0: practices are required. So this is one domain of, or one dimension of religious teachings, which is primarily metaphysical and philosophical. And there is a second dimension of the religious teachings, which are primarily ethical. And these are, one could say, the conclusions arrived at through a process of metaphysical and philosophical thinking. And we can call this the ethical messages of the religious teachings. In the realm of metaphysics and philosophy, in the first dimension, of course, we see a tremendous diversity and differences among the world's religious traditions, and some of the differences are substantial. However, at the level of conclusions which is arrived at, that is the ethical message and the ethical teachings, there is a certain uniformity and similarity. And all the major religious traditions, regardless of whatever philosophical explanations they may give, arrive at a similar conclusions. These are the ethical teachings on love, compassion, tolerance, forgiveness, and the importance of adopting self-discipline and so on.
1: Chidanda, Tumza Mendrawa Yondaya Di Simjian Kamdam Naba Naso Yeba Yinza, Tumza Mendrawa Ji, Bu Yondaya Yare. Pena, Sanjebe Cheven Aliya, Jumden De Dumba Jik, Da, Di Jendang Nala, Yang, Kamdam Naba Naso Yeba Yinza Zane, Dumba Tube Wombu, Eni, Ji Kamdam Naba Da Sanbe, Ji Da, Tekwanato, Jumdanazo, soon they gave it. Sandy, do you never mental your Indu? Could never tell somebody sooner? Call a pinky on it. Never tell the Masana? Any luxury, Sambuchi Binaya, for Tawa de Manos Binaya, for Nego Teller, turn to Jugia Mar. Said the day Indu, Pena, she Kasul Puget, loose. Lusoya, then a Janda Yimayanaya. Me, Lusoya, Chibayanaya, Korepagi, Lu Koreji, Nubachi Junda, she Lu Topchi Junda, Loda, Nasu, she Dindel Shibuchi, Koratadaji, Rambachoina, Nat Haya in it, or Lusoya in it, or Jingiari. Che, or Puggy, Soja, Luke, Nadanda, Masaba Sherina, or Pingdua, Nudua. So the dinner she chaining, or Samlu, Dusutana in it.
0: Now we can ask questions why there are such diversity among the world religious traditions in the realm of metaphysics and philosophical explanations. Here, for me as a Buddhist, I find an aspect of Buddha's teaching very beneficial, which is if you look at the teachings of the Buddha, there are a lot of diversity and some and particularly tenets and philosophical views which are different and in some cases contradictory to each other. And the reason why a single teacher, the Buddha, gave different teachings to his followers is because one of the important factors of spiritual teachings is the need to give what is appropriate to that individual who is following the teachings. And even among the Buddha's followers, disciples, Buddha recognized there is a diversity of mental dispositions, spiritual inclinations, and interests. And to suit these diverse mental dispositions, spiritual inclinations, and interests, Buddha taught differently in different contexts to suit different individuals. Because no matter how powerful a particular spiritual teaching may be, and no matter how correct a philosophical view may be, if that view, the teaching of that view, is not suitable to an individual, it has no significance. So it is by judging the appropriateness of the message to the individual, then the effectiveness of that spiritual teaching can be realized. This is analogous to the situation of using medicine. Regardless of however powerful a particular medicine may be, however good it may be, since the final objective of medication is the cure of that illness, healing, therefore judging according to the suitability of the person, the patient to whom the medication is being applied, taking into account the physical strength of the individual patient, the size, the body and so on, the body constitutions and so on, then one has to give the medication in accordance with that particular need of the patient. Otherwise, even though the medicine itself may be powerful and may be very good, but if it is not given in the appropriate way or in the appropriate context or the appropriate time, instead of helping the patient, it could actually be harmful. So in the same way, we can see that the Buddha himself, by recognizing the importance of appreciating the diversity of mental dispositions and interest and the mental capabilities of his followers, he gave diverse teachings. So when I see this aspect of the Buddhism, then it really gives me a conviction, a deep conviction. Yes, there are so many religious traditions in the world, and all of these traditions are really beneficial to a diverse sentient beings with different mental dispositions and so on. And each of them serve the need of their own suitable followers. So when I understand in this way, certainly my admiration for these great spiritual traditions becomes increased, and also I really appreciate the value of each of these diverse faith traditions.
1: So today in the Shisa Deita, any Shiju Tsoshya Di Samalaliya, I Kasur Puge, Tingwane Shiki, that Mi Mongolia, Ngari Yine, that Tan Yare, Shi Misaya Mongolia, Ngari Yine, Panto Chung Yare, Tata Yine, Panto Yong Shibare, Mahombari Yine, Panto Wun Yore, Sabar, Di, Nguyen Shia Di, Naga Shibare.
0: So, with this kind of outlook, I think it is very important for us to really recognize the tremendous values of these great religious traditions of the world. Many of these world religions have served the spiritual needs of millions of people in the past. They continue to serve spiritual needs of millions of people at present, and also in future they will continue to serve spiritual needs of millions of people.
1: Mm. 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
0: Therefore, I always explain to people that it is important to maintain one's own traditional spiritual traditions, spiritual faith, and because the changing religion is a serious matter which should not be taken lightly. And given that different religious traditions have evolved in accordance with particular circumstances and context, therefore there's a certain kind of suitability of a particular tradition within a particular context. And therefore it is very important not to try to propagate one's own version of religion and proselytize it. For example, in the West, the traditional religion, your traditional religion is Christianity and Judaism, and to some extent Islam as well.
1: So that, that depends on the social, yeah. So, too many, yeah, me too. 로당스는 예외인 산에 진대기 파수지 렉차 렌야 다들 된대 용구래 저는 그래 멋있네 아데 이슈 쳐봤는데 지 싸워서 이슈 쳐라 삼만 남다 쳐네 제베 타라 에 아주 야가게 다 너르기 아쇼를 그게 엔시다 냠냠스네 민들지 되게 변하지 되지고 검자야 서로 양지 팀밍이 지금 사바다 지금이 잠지 그게야 냠냠 공도 빼다는 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
0: And of course since each of these major world religious traditions have their own uniqueness their own unique teachings their own unique methods of training the mind certainly followers of one tradition can adopt and incorporate into his or her own spiritual practice certain methods and techniques that can be found in other traditions. For example, in my own personal case, I know some of my Christian friends who, while remain deeply committed to their own tradition of Christianity, spiritual teachings of Christianity, they adopt and incorporate into their Christian practice certain methods such as the methods for ancient Indian methods for training the mind in cultivating single-pointedness of mind through meditative concentration and taking some methods from such as Buddhism training the mind and meditation and visualizations related to enhancing compassion and developing compassion and also strengthening the practice of tolerance and patience so there are people who while remaining deeply committed to their own spiritual tradition adopt and incorporate into their practice, spiritual practice, aspects and methods which can be adopted from other teachings. And certainly on the part of the Buddhists, there are a lot of aspects of, say, for example, Christian teachings which the Buddhists can learn and incorporate into their own spiritual practice. One very clear example is the area of community work, how in Christian traditions, the monks and nuns have a long history of social work, particularly in serving the community in the fields of education and health. And in this respect, in this respect of serving the community through such social work, Buddhism is really lagging far behind. In fact, one of my friends who is a German and he is himself a Buddhist once told me that after having been to Nepal he told me that one observation that he had was that in Nepal over the past 30-40 years so many large monasteries Tibetan monasteries have been built by lamas however there were very few hospitals and schools that were built by the monasteries and he made the observation that if these large numbers of monasteries that have come up in Nepal over the past 30-40 years were Christian monasteries and nunneries, then along with these number of increase in the number of monasteries, there would have been far greater numbers of schools and health. And these are is very, very important. And when he made that observation, of course, you know, there is nothing else the Buddhists can say other than say, that's right, that's correct. However, some of my Christian friends, I found that some of them also take very deep interest in the Buddhist philosophy of emptiness, the Buddhist theory of emptiness. And I made the observation to these Christian brothers that the philosophy of emptiness, the theory of emptiness, is a very kind of unique Buddhist business. And perhaps as a deeply committed Christian practitioner, it may not be wise to really look into this theory of emptiness deeply. This is quite problematic. The reason for this is that if someone begins to, you know, look at, say, the Buddhist philosophy of emptiness, the underlying world view of which really is the belief in all things as devoid of any absolute independent existence, all things and events as being rather originating simply by means of dependence upon other factors, causes and conditions, and in a relative sense. So that kind of idea, if you pursue further, really begins to then cause problems for a kind of a worldview, religious worldview, where the primary foundation really is a belief in some kind of absolute, independent, eternal being, which is the concept of creator.
1: So today in the Benedict and the Pesha audience Nanolia, Pesha Chi, Kasuri, Ishu Chile, Tabache, Nakana Jinukova would debe, Chulu, Tabache, and just Sandy Chile, Tabachano.
0: So, however, among the members of the audience here, certainly there might be some who have a tremendous and deep reverence and faith in both Buddhism and Christianity, and particularly as exemplified by the founding teachers of these two traditions, Jesus Christ and the Buddha. And certainly this is possible. And so generally at the beginner stage, in fact it is very good if as spiritual practitioners one can develop a sense of devotion and faith in the teachers of all different religious traditions. However, in one's own spiritual path, although at the beginner stage one can remain both in some sense a practicing Buddhist and a practicing Christian, as for example, however, as one pursues further into a spiritual path at the individual level, just as in the field of education, you know, after a certain point when you go to university you have to specialize in a particular subject, in the same way as you pursue further and further into your spiritual on your from your spiritual path, as far as the metaphysical view is concerned, it seems that at a certain point one has to adopt one metaphysical view over the other.
1: 자, 드레 인도산에 냠네 칭에 실라고 찍은 거네. 에, 즉 담바 찍세야 그 따와디 넣어서 잘해. 이 계속 그러셔. 아, 다야 즉 초과 때네. 다 두매 괜히 연식이 보나 두매 간에 아니 되니 시작이는데 아니 줄로 두마 담바 두마서야 그 따와디 과하셔.
0: Therefore, at the level of the individual, or one could say from the point of view of individual spiritual practitioner, I think the concept of one religion, one faith is really important as you pursue deeper and deeper into your spiritual path. However, from a wider perspective, from the perspective of society at large, again, it is very important to adhere to the principle of multiple faiths or many faiths, sorry, many religions and many truths.
1: 자 허탈이야 그러나 출루 찍고 담바 찍어야 되다 출루 두마도 담바 두마 써야 되 어디 개화를 도와 그래도 이내 뼈서 소설 되네 뼈서 지라고 찍을 되네 담바 찍 출루 찍 아니 두마를 되네 아니 그 감도 몇번 나서 이거 예배인데 출루 두마 담바 두마 써야 되지 잘 모르 아니 시 담바 써야 걸래 뼈서 소설 담바 남이를 먹고 샤프 그러봐
0: At first glance, if you look at these two concepts, one truth, one religion, versus many truths and many religions, at first glance, they seem to be totally contradictory. However, if you look at it carefully, these two concepts, are really contextual and from different perspectives. So from the perspective of an individual spiritual practitioner, concept of one truth and one religion is valid. However, from the point of view of wider society at large, the concept of many religions and many truths is valid. So there is no contradiction. And also, when we speak of truth, that is also a relative concept that truth must be understood and defined in relation to different contexts.
1: That in a Jun do Shavina, Pajin Zamuni Digangi, Chigu, Design of Pajin Yusology, Jinakova with the Gang Design, Jinakova Million Design of Chick, Jinakova with that, the Gang Design, some of Cancer, that Jinakova Mindungi, Design Aloria, Nangwa, Dana was called Sanjay with Chick, any Paji Jiru with Chick. 전에 당신 사제보다 삼회보 니세보다 삼회보 다 디디 해지지르고 보 민중이 주주차되기 아래.
0: So generally speaking, if you look at all this diverse, great diversity of world religions, one could see two broad camps. On the one side are theistic religions, where the belief in the creator is the primary foundation, and on the other are non-theistic religions. And the theistic religions, most of you are familiar what those religious traditions are. Among the non-theistic religions, where the concept of creator is not the foundation, there are such traditions as Buddhism, Jainism, and also one branch of ancient Indian spiritual tradition or philosophical tradition known as Samkhya.
1: Da? Jinakova Mindung that descent in a lot like that descent of Nietzscheina, Pugeda, Pasore, Pumbulet Ten Shembe, Dan de Genjita, Pumbulet Ten Shembe, Da Yamaris, Genetus, Da Yamaris, the Dengate, Ni Chadokabri, Sanjevich, Kona, Da, the Nig Pumbulet Ten Shembe, Da Minduvichene, Da.
0: So

0: And within this second camp of non-theist religions, to which Buddhism, Jainism, and one branch of Samkhya belong to, again there are two camps. On the one side are those which, although denying the concept of an almighty creator, they accept notion of an eternal principle called Atman or soul, soul theory, where according to which the eternal principle is described in as a unitary, permanent and unchanging principle, which is the true self. However, there is another camp which in which Buddhism is the sole example, which denies the existence of such eternal principle called Atman or soul. And it is this rejection of the principle, eternal principle of soul or self, as characterized by unitary, unchanging and permanent principle, is what distinguishes Buddhism from those two traditions.
1: 다 야게 나에는 다 좀다 일 나로야 대세를 찍 쳐베이나 대세 치루 셴주 타는 쳐베이나 겨우 것은 대겐지다 만든 것이 대세니 대세니 겨우 것은 대에 나로리아 탈번 대겐지다 민중에 니 탈번 대겐 나로리아 탈버스는 지 신경도 지리 지대야 지다 탈버스야 지 생부 된 게 연대지 간지야 지금 다 니 뒤에 변하네 다 남어산에 왜 탈버스 되잖아 생부 연대지다는 시기야 돼.
0: From another point of view, amongst the various ancient Indian spiritual traditions, we can see another way of classifying them. For example, amongst the great Indian traditions, there are those who believe in a concept of rebirth, and there are those who do not. And Buddhism belongs to the first camp that believes in the concept of rebirth or reincarnation. And within this camp, again, there are two divisions. On the one side are those who, in addition to believing in the concept of rebirth, also believe in the notion of salvation or liberation or moksha, and those which do not. Buddhism belongs to the first. And again, within this camp, there are those who define this attainment of this spiritual freedom or liberation in terms of some kind of physical plane, some kind of external physical plane, and some who describe or define or understand the spiritual freedom or attainment of liberation as an actualization of a mental or psychological state. And Buddhism belongs to the second category, where according to which the spiritual freedom or liberation or salvation is understood in terms of attaining a certain state of mind.
1: 다들데 안다 쉬야디 다 산지게 쉬마 쉬야체.
0: So the theme of our series of lectures or teachings is really a teaching belonging to the Buddhism.
1: 다 달라. 제 나 디지 안다 쉬닌디기 아 나도 산지게 다로 이동 앞에 공리야. 다 용자잖아. 이동 앞에 공리야. 다 충분히 말해. 야 제가
0: So the Buddhism that we know as a spiritual tradition evolved around more than 2,500 years ago. That's the sort of a standard conventional understanding of the Buddha's coming to the world. So the Buddhism that we know as a spiritual tradition evolved around more than 2,500 years ago. That's the sort of a standard conventional understanding of the Buddha's coming to the world. However, as far as on this question, historical Buddha Shakyamuni came on this earth, there seemed to be a divergence of opinions among Buddhist scholars. For example, although the 2,500 years is the standard sort of conventional calculation, however, among Tibetan scholars, for example, the great Sakya Pandita Kunga Gyaltsen, according to his chronological calculation, he argues that it has been more than 3,000 years since the Buddha came to the world. And then there is also a third school of thought which maintains that it has been around 2,900 years. So you can see that there is a divergence of opinions even on the question of when exactly did the historical teacher, the Buddha, came to this world. So when I look at these divergence of opinions and uncertainties that these divergence of opinions suggest, sometimes I do feel that it is a bit embarrassing for the Buddhists not even to know exactly when the teacher came to the world. And on several occasions I have made the observation, and in fact I do feel it quite strongly, that out of deep reverence and also respect, it would be wonderful if it is feasible to analyze some of the relics of the Buddha which are still available, to really a close analysis, so that we can have a much more accurate dating of the Buddha's birth, and this way a lot of these confusions can be clarified.
1: Janita, chumden degi ene zavalia ta kasure jimjida jebu kimne ene kimeba rodu chungne ene lodu kaje jeje o thare ene ngoba to ta sanje ben zaban jeje chade yare jenga jingaranzu zomne digangi kaje 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
0: So if we look at the life of the Buddha Shakyamuni, who was the teacher of Buddhism, we will notice that Buddha went through a certain process of development. He gave up the comforts of his royal lifestyle and adopted a monastic way of life, and also went through a period of 6 years of ascetic spiritual practice, and as a result of which Buddha displayed the act of attaining full enlightenment. So we can see that in the life of the Buddha is exemplified a certain principle, the need for hardship in one's spiritual pursuit. And this is also true of the life of the teachers of many other spiritual traditions. If you look at the lives of these great teachers of the world's religions, you will see a certain similarity. One important similarity is that all of the examples, the lives of the great teachers, exemplify the need for pursuing a spiritual path through hardship. And I think this has a very important significance, a message. The message is this, that the followers of these teachers, if they wish to attain the spiritual aspirations, spiritual realizations that they aspire for, then they really need to go through a process of hardship and perseverance. Because sometimes, and this is what I

0: also believe, think, and also I often tell people that sometimes there is a tendency amongst the followers of the Buddha, for example, the thought somewhere in the back of our mind that, yes, Buddha really did all the hardships. He went through all of these hardships to attain enlightenment. But we need not do this. We can somehow attain enlightenment by not giving up the comforts and luxury that we are attached to. Somehow, in the back of our mind, there is probably a sense that we are more fortunate than the Buddha. Buddha had to go through all of these hardships, but we can attain the same level of spiritual state, but without the cost of having to go through hard asceticism and endure hardships as the Buddha did. However, this I think is wrong. So, following the attainment of the full enlightenment, the Buddha, when he first began to give public sermons, teaching what he has realized, the first public sermon that he gave was at in Varanasi, and the theme of that first public teaching by the Buddha was the Four Noble Truths. And I feel that the Four Noble Truths, the teachings of the Four Noble Truths, really lays down the basic framework of the Buddha's teaching.
1: 제네다 좀된데 런이 에네 침네 침네 봐 럽도 총네 런중국 관에다 냐바로 쏘거나 데네 에네 지 코롱아데 귀신고 데네 야로 쏘고 지 코롱아데도 저 제제 에네 가서 우리 그게 이신건도 주니 지 데네 그 판에다 럽도 중체 아다 좀된데 담바 런이다 에네 콩 코 또 디디
0: So the Buddha himself, if you look at the Buddha's life, Buddha himself gave up the comforts of the royal lifestyle and adopted an ascetic lifestyle and led a celibate way of life by taking certain ordination. And also amongst the first disciples of the Buddha, such as the five disciples of the Buddha, all of them also took the vows of celibacy and grounded their spiritual practice on such a lifestyle or way of life. And because of this, in the history of Buddhism, from its first evolution, the members of the monastic or order, members of the ordered community have played an important role in the development of Buddhist teachings.

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1: So if you look at given that members of the ordained monastic community have played a crucial role in the development of Buddha's teaching from its earliest stages of evolution. We also know that the practices pertaining to monasticism is very important part of the Buddha's spiritual tradition. And if you look at the evolution of the Buddhist monasticism and how the various monastic precepts and the ethical codes were developed and established, we find that often whenever a new situation arises, a question is raised to the Buddha, how to address that problem and how to resolve a particular dilemma, ethical dilemma. And then Buddha gave instructions on how to do that, a new precept was established, and then again a new situation arises, another question was raised, Buddha gave another explanation, a new precept evolved. So it is through this process of evolution, finally all the complete ethical codes for the members of the monastic order evolved. And through this way, a certain way of life, a certain lifestyle was adopted, and also the conducts, what kind of conduct a member of this community should adopt was also laid down, and also the philosophical views which enhance the spiritual practices were also taught by the Buddha. However, in terms of actual spiritual training of the mind, which are laid down, the main framework which are laid down in the four teachings of the Four Noble Truths. The Buddha taught 37 aspects of the path to enlightenment, which can be seen as the procedure for how to apply the principles of the Four Noble Truths in one's actual practice, spiritual practice. And then, so if you look at the 37 Buddha's teaching on the 37 aspects of the path to enlightenment, we'll see that there are two primary methods of training, one of which is the cultivation of single-pointedness of mind, what Buddhists call tranquil abiding or shamatha. And the other principal method is vipassana, which is the penetrative insight. So if you look at the 37 aspects of the enlightenment in relation to these two primary methods of spiritual practice training, we will see that in relation to cultivating the single pointedness of mind, the Trungpa Paiting, we find that in Buddhism, various methods are presented. And this is because the principal obstacles which hinder us from training our mind and developing a single pointedness, the faculty of single pointedness, are two things. One is the mental excitement and mental sinking or laxity. So in order to counter the influences of mental excitement, which distract our mind from a chosen object of meditation, and Buddha taught various methods such as visualization of entire earth as being filled with skeletons and so on, which are primarily aimed at countering destructive forces. And also gradually when you make that visualization subtler and subtler, eventually you visualize the skeleton at a very subtle level, at the level of your mid-brows. And when you maintain that kind of single-pointedness on a very small object on your body, then it has the effect of countering mental laxity, because it provides alertness and clarity. So through these ways, trained methods for cultivating single-pointedness of mind, Trungpa Paiting, are taught. And then all the other practices in the 37 aspects can be seen as ways of enhancing our development of penetrative insight, vipassana. For example, you see in the list of the 37 aspects of the path to enlightenment, the first are the four foundations of mindfulness, foundation of mindfulness on body, on feelings, on mind and phenomena, and so on. And then as you deepen your practice of these four foundations of mindfulness, then this will enable you to have a greater enthusiasm and vigor in engaging in positive and wholesome activities. Therefore, you have the second list, which are the four right or correct endeavors of abstaining from negative activity and preventing future engagement in the negative activities, and enhancing your positive qualities and wholesome acts, and laying the foundation for future acts of wholesome deeds and so on. And then once you engage in such ethical norms of avoiding from negative actions and enhancing and engaging in positive actions, then this will help you develop a certain clarity of mind and single-pointedness. Therefore, you have the third list, which are known as the four factors of supranatural faculties, which are all really methods of enhancing your capability of remaining focused, single-pointedness on a chosen object of meditation. And once you have that kind of deepened single-pointedness capacity of focusing your mind, single-pointedness for a prolonged period on a chosen object, then all of your other spiritual faculties, positive faculties, will be enhanced. So you have then the next list, which are the five forces such as faith, mindfulness, and so on. And then also you have the five faculties. And then when you can develop these faculties, then you will be able to follow what is the core of the Buddha's path, known as the Eightfold Noble Path. And then this will be then followed by the practices of the seven and branches of the enlightenment. So all of these practices of the 37 aspects of the path to enlightenment, which really form the core of practical application of the teachings of the Four Noble Truths, are found is really the core teachings of the Pali Buddhist tradition.
0: Kashoda Lejage Kain on your debata Sanji. 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
1: So What is the core of the Pali tradition, which we spoke about, the 37 aspects of the path to enlightenment, which presents in practical application the teachings of the Four Noble Truths? These are really the foundation of Buddhism. There is, however, a second tradition which evolved from Sanskrit language as a medium. And these are the teachings which are embodied in this Sanskrit tradition. There's one category of teachings which are known as the teachings on the perfection of wisdom. Many of these sutras were primarily taught, and this is known as the second turning of the wheel of Dharma. And many of these teachings were primarily taught at a place called the Vulture's Peak. And the core text of these second turning of the wheel of Dharma, or the second public sermon, is the perfection of wisdom sutras. And then there is, however, a third turning of the wheel of Dharma, or third public sermon, which were taught by the historical Buddha at various places, such as Vaisali and so on. And within this third turning of the wheel of Dharma, there seem to be scriptures belonging to two categories. On the one are such as the Samdhinirmochana Sutra, the Sutra unraveling the thought of the Buddha, which presents a different reading or different interpretation of the Perfection of Wisdom Sutras. And these were taught primarily for the benefit of those trainees or spiritual practitioners who although have inclinations towards the Mahayana path, but were not suited to the Buddha's teaching on the absence of emptiness of inherent existence or emptiness of intrinsic existence. So, for their benefit, because of their unsuitedness to this teaching, if they embrace the literal meaning of the Perfection of Wisdom Sutras, there is a danger of falling into nihilism. So, for their benefit, Buddha taught such scriptures as the Samdhinirmochana, unraveling the intention of the Buddha Sutra, where he demonstrated a way of understanding the professional wisdom sutras by means of relativizing the notion of identitylessness in relation to different categories of phenomena. So that's one category of the third turning of the wheel of Dharma. There is, however, a second class of scriptures that belong to this third turning of the wheel of Dharma, primarily the sutras which present and develop further the idea of the clear light nature of mind, such as the scriptures of Tathagatagarbha Sutra. And however, as it seems that even before the time of Nagarjuna, there were doubts raised about the authenticity of these sutras which were attributed to the Buddha. And because of this, we find in Nagarjuna's writings, such as Ratnavali, the Precious Garland, where there's a whole section on demonstrating the authenticity of the Mahayana scriptures. Similarly, we find such arguments for demonstrating the authenticity of Mahayana scriptures in Asanga's text, Maitreya's text called Ornament of Mahayana Sutras, Mahayana Sutra Alamkara, and also in Shantideva's text, Guide to the Bodhisattva's Way of Life, Bodhicharya Avatara. There is a section which argues for the authenticity of Mahayana scriptures, and also in Bhava Viveka's text called Madhyamaka Hridaya, the essence of, or the heart of the middle view, where we also find similar arguments for demonstrating the authenticity of Mahayana scriptures. So it seems that because Mahayana scriptures were not so conventionally known, widely known, doubts were raised about their authenticity.
0: Senita, Bengal Babu Lurugi, and Zusumdua, and a casual Pugay, Chanjo, Pali, Dirk, and the Sun Savage, Chanjo, Sudungalam, Tesam Shigi, Gomne, any Namji Tuguyana, Namji Rajimbeina, Lam Tesam Shimato, Lam Susis, Mabayina, any Yarang Chanjo Tuyada, and a Namji Chanjo Tuya, two moons of child, we are, any two moons, Chigi. 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Then other Dene, any Gonu Jesus Bodulia, Takada, Tun Tundun Chi, some of us of a San Jeve, Zavaruti, San Jene. Any Sanjay Gran Zavanzaya Kasul Lodura, Susan Roda, Kashi Shayo in the Sane, what I need? You? Any Tony Chamisumia, Sani, that didn't they would Tundu Shana, they do the shares of Chishai would do. Any cash you see, Chokata Kaina, that China Chokata Kainaya, Rang, Rangi Nayalia, Kokesiana. You won't think it, Jim, you move it to Bolo, so whatever the city, Kuni, Tower, the Kakacha, the yard. That she made you tell a day in the day yard, the initiative, you call Kakacha, the yard. So the name in the Sane, Timothy, the Ran Neva, the Gershing, Yabutam, the Yavayinza, for that, Sayajim, you are a city, Shevacolia, Rangi, Nala, Gershing, Yabutam, the Kayam, Medua. 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So that's it. Only, yeah, this is
1: If you look at the core of Nagarjuna's argument to demonstrate the authenticity of Mahayana scriptures, he argues that if the path to enlightenment is only the one which is taught in the 37 aspects of the path to enlightenment, as encapsulated in the first public sermon of the teachings of the Four Noble Truths, which is the core teachings of the Pali tradition, then Nagarjuna argues that there doesn't seem to be any substantial difference between a spiritual the procedure that would lead an individual to the attainment of full enlightenment on the one hand, on the one side, and the attainment of Sarvaka state or the Arhat state, which is the state of individual liberation. The only difference seemed to be a matter of time. In the case of attainment of Buddhahood, one is required to attain, to accumulate wisdom and merit for three innumerable eons, and which is not the case for the attainment of individual liberation. However, if there is only the difference between the path of attaining individual liberation and attainment of Buddha's omniscient wisdom, then Nagarjuna argues that this is untenable. So Nagarjuna argues, so that is one aspect of the argument. Secondly, then he argues that one of the philosophical ideas in the earlier Buddhist tradition is that at the time of attainment of Nirvana, particularly the final Nirvana, which is known as the Nirvana without residue, so which is conventionally the point of death, then the individual is believed to have his or her mental continuum seized. And if that is the case, Nagarjuna argues, then the Buddha Shakyamuni, who is believed to have attained full enlightenment as a culmination of his accumulation of wisdom and merit over a period of three innumerable eons, then the actual period time during which he is able to fulfill his primary objective of attaining enlightenment, which is to benefit other sentient beings, to work for the welfare of other sentient beings, then if you look at the time frame, then it is a very short period of time we are talking about. Buddha left the life of a royal lifestyle at the age of 29. He attained full enlightenment at the age of 36, and then he passed away at the age of 80 or 81. So we are talking about only a few decades during which he was able to fulfill his oath of working for the benefit of other sentient beings and bringing about the well-being of other sentient beings, which was the primary motive behind this huge time frame of three innumerable eons. And Nagarjuna argues then, if it is only four decades that he has to fulfill that oath, then that doesn't seem to make sense. And furthermore, he argues that if you analyze carefully, there is no basis to argue that the continuum of an individual's mind would come to an end, because there is no factor or there is no agent which can really bring about the cessation of a continuum of consciousness.

0: And this is, you know, a part of the laws of nature, that if there is a powerful antidote to a certain phenomena or a certain event, then that powerful antidote can bring about the end of a particular event or a particular phenomena or an entity. However, so far as the basic mind is concerned, the innate mind that we all possess, and so far as the continuum of consciousness is concerned, there is no phenomena or there is no agent whatsoever that really can bring about the cessation of that. So Nagarjuna argues that the basic mind, the innate mind, and the mental pollutants such as the defilements, mental afflictions and so on, these are two separate things. Mental pollutants such as the mental afflictions, they have powerful antidotes which can help eliminate and bring about eventually the end of these mental pollutants. However, so far as the innate mind, which is whose nature is clear light, is concerned, the mind, the continuum of that mind or consciousness will remain unbroken and endless. So, so through this way, Nagarjuna argues that the teachings that we find in the Sanskrit tradition not only are more profound, but also they do not contradict the core teachings of the Pali tradition as formulated in the teachings of the 37 aspects of the path to enlightenment. In a sense, one could say that they elaborate further on the themes that were developed in the earlier teachings of the Buddha, and they in some sense elaborate further and give deeper and more profound and detailed explanation and understanding of the ideas that were found in the earlier tradition. And it is through this way Nagarjuna demonstrates the validity of Mahayana scriptures.
1: ええ、ええ、ええ、ええ、ええ、ええ、ええ、ええ、ええ、ええ、ええ、ええ、ええ、ええ、ええ、ええ、ええ、ええ、ええ、ええ、ええ、ええ、ええ、ええ、ええ、ええ、ええ、ええ、ええ、ええ、ええ、ええ、ええ、ええ、ええ、ええ、ええ、ええ、ええ、ええ、ええ、ええ、ええ、ええ、ええ、ええ、ええ、ええ、ええ、ええ、ええ、ええ、ええ、ええ、ええ、ええ、ええ、ええ、ええ、ええ、ええ、ええ、ええ、ええ、ええ、ええ、ええ、ええ、ええ、ええ、ええ、ええ、ええ、ええ、ええ、ええ、ええ、ええ、ええ、ええ、ええ、ええ、ええ、ええ、ええ、ええ、ええ、ええ、ええ、ええ、ええ、ええ、ええ、ええ、ええ
0: embodied in this teaching, you can feel that there is some kind of impact on your heart, in your mind and hearts. So that's a kind of an experience. Similarly, when you reflect upon the teachings on the emptiness, then and the teachings on no self, the absence of selfhood, you know, as you deepen your understanding and reflection, again it creates a kind of a change. It leaves an impact. It creates a kind of an impact within us. These are spiritual experiences. So once you have that kind of spiritual experiences, then in a sense you have a taste of what it feels like to really have these realizations. And when you have that, then based upon that little experience that you have, then you can develop a sense of conviction in the validity of the great spiritual realizations that are talked about in the biographies of the high lamas or high spiritual masters. Because you have some experience, you can relate to what is talked about in these biographies, and through this way develop a deep conviction in the validity and authenticity of the teachers. So, and once you have, and this in a sense is quite important, and also in fact one could say this is the only way open to us. There's a saying in Buddhist epistemological tradition where it says that inference is blind, and inference can finally touch tangible objects only through only through the help of direct experience. So when you have a direct experience of something, then on the basis of that you could infer something, and through this way you will be able to develop a deep conviction in the authenticity of the spiritual teaching, the spiritual teachers. And when you have such admiration and conviction in the validity of these teachers, then you will be also able to develop a deep conviction in the validity and have an admiration for the commentary, such as the text written by Nagarjuna. And you will then have a real appreciation of the text of Nagarjuna's and so on. And when you have that kind of admiration in the commentarial text, the treatises, then because these commentarial texts are interpreting the scriptures taught by the Buddha, you will be able to develop a deep conviction and admiration in the validity of the Buddha's scriptures. For example, in Nagarjuna's text, The Fundamentals of the Middle Way, when he pays homage to the Buddha, he does so by reflecting upon Buddha as a teacher who taught the understanding of the nature of reality by means of demonstrating the dependent origination of things and how they are devoid of characteristics that seems to suggest they are inherently existent. Also, towards the end of Nagarjuna's text, Fundamentals of the Middle Way, Nagarjuna again pays homage to the Buddha by stating that Buddha is a person who embodies the principle of compassion, and in some sense who is totally under the domination and control of compassion to other sentient beings. And how Nagarjuna says that Buddha has revealed us the path which would help us overcome all kinds of erroneous philosophical views. So when you reflect along these lines, you will then be able to develop a deep conviction in the validity of the scriptures of the Buddha.
1: Yeah, 다음에 대화하시죠.
0: So we'll take a break here.

0: Tashi Delek, number two, Lamrum Shevi, JG Gundu Taveto, Puyi Nanchu Senshiye. 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
1: Dambo Jundene Dijin Yavada Jambayana Vasa Vesa Yeribata Jundan Jambanja

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0: 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That the Lord is a matter of a bang bay, and it's a young little dending a morning gulle, the shanting it. Then you look at it and you said, any shin is some in area, she has over it, okay, this door. Then you can take Shetelia, some died of shango.
1: So, based on our personal experience, if we have some taste of these kind of spiritual experiences, on one's at the personal level, then based on that, we will be able to then understand the various mysterious experiences that are recorded in the biographies of the past great masters. For example, and some of these mysterious spiritual experiences that are recorded in the biographies of the spiritual masters, some great masters, some of them may seem at the beginning, at first glance, almost sort of beyond imagination, beyond our comprehension. However, these high levels of mysterious spiritual experiences do occur. For example, in our own, in the case of our own lifetime, for example, one of the great practitioners who is now no longer alive, Dalung Shapu Rinpoche, once told me that when he was transmitting the empowerments of practices related to the Taolung lineage to Dingwa Kenzi Rinpoche, Taolung Rinpoche told me that while he was performing this transmission ceremony, at that time he had a direct vision of all the great lineage masters of this particular tradition, all of them vividly displayed on the beams of the room where he was giving the empowerment. And this great master, Dalung Shapu Rinpoche, was someone who had spent many years in Chinese prison and who had really no reason to for any pretense, pretension or any reason for telling lies. And so he told me that he had visions of these great masters vividly on the beams in the room. And also, in the past, if we read records of the lives of the past masters, we hear about, read about great practitioners having direct visionary experiences of Buddha Shakyamuni and receiving teachings from Buddha in the visionary experience. Similarly, people having visions of Nagarjuna, Indian great masters such as Nagarjuna, and receiving teachings from them and so on. So these mysterious experiences do occur. And also recently, I met students and also colleagues of a practitioner.

0: commissioner from Nyarong region from Tibet, known as Kebo Achu, and he, although he was himself a Nyingma practitioner, had studied at Sera Monastery, then later led a life of hermit practitioner. And the main primary practice that he was undertaking was recitation of the six-syllable mantra of Avalokiteshvara, Om Mani Padme Hum, and he had repeated that mantra for many times. And also he was a practitioner of Vajrayogini and Vajrakilaya. And the students, his close students and some of his colleagues told me that when this meditator passed away, within a week, his body dissolved into rainbow light. And so these things do occur, and this is also quite fairly recent. And even in India, during our lifetime, although some of these great masters have not displayed any supernatural kind of feats during their lifetime, but at the point of death, for example, in the case of my own tutor, late tutor, Jabdilu Rinpoche, when he passed away, he remained in the clear light state for 13 days. And recently, about 2 years ago, there was another practitioner who remained in the clear light state for 17 days. It was not 2 years ago, it was very recent. This was a Sakya abbot who remained in the clear light state for 17 days. So these mysterious experiences are not only recorded in the biographies of the past masters, but also they do occur even our own generation as well. So when you look at these accounts, and then if you have some personal experience, even a glimpse, then you can connect with these accounts and then at least have a sense that yes, these mysterious experiences, spiritual, high levels of spiritual experiences may be possible. So when you have that kind of understanding, then you'll be able to appreciate the Mahayana doctrine of the four Buddha bodies. Otherwise, if we have to understand Buddha's enlightenment purely in conventional terms, which is the standard received view, the conventional view, which is that the Buddha Shakyamuni was until before going into the 6 years of ascetic meditation, that he was an ordinary person, and from his meditation onwards, he traversed the whole path to enlightenment, particularly from the path of preparation on to the culmination of path of no more learning. All of this within a short period of time, that kind of understanding of Buddha's enlightenment becomes problematic. Whereas if you have a more deeper understanding of the nature of Buddha's enlightenment, not so much as in terms of Buddha Shakyamuni being an ordinary person attaining full enlightenment within a single lifetime, whereas if you view the Buddha's enlightenment within the framework of the Mahayana doctrine of four Buddha bodies, the four kayas of the Buddha body, then you will understand that his physical appearance as a human being is the Nirmanakaya, the emanation body, which was assumed specifically in order to suit the mentality and the needs, spiritual needs and temperament of a particular context. And this Nirmanakaya, the emanation body, is assumed from more subtle level of body, which is known as Sambhogakaya, or Buddha body of perfect resource. And this Buddha body of perfect resource in turn emerges from a much more underlying true nature of the Buddha, which can be seen as the truth body or the wisdom body, Buddha body of perfect reality, and so which can be seen as arising from the underlying nature of reality, which is the Svabhava Kaya, the Buddha's natural body. So when you view the historical Buddha Shakyamuni within the framework of these four Buddha bodies or the Buddha Kayas, then one will be able to have a much deeper understanding of the nature of Buddha's enlightenment.
1: Yeah. 当然, 제 용자 전에 좀 된 데기 거두 나셔베 나라리아 되는 순구다 거두 지 지 람자로서 이디기 아니 거두 자셔베 티마도 지 책신 되는 디디 거두 나라 매버티 사르샤르샤 애니네 나도 변하지 변하다 되면 시신은 더디 변하 시신이 못되면 차셔나 내 자국 봉리야 좀 된 데기 시신은 더디 가능한 인벌이 주주자네베 코르 다주버베 뉴베 소베 자시부 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
0: 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So what we find are the scriptures which are now part of the Pali tradition, they were included in this. However, if we look at the Mahayana scriptures, we find that, for example, the Perfection of Wisdom Sutras were said to be taught by the Buddha at Vulture's Peak in Rajgir for a huge at a huge congregation of disciples including bodhisattvas but if you were to physically go and visit the place there is simply no way that that amount of people could fit in the summit of that small hill so we have to understand these accounts at a different level, not necessarily at the conventional level. And also the Mahayana understanding of the transmission of Buddha's teachings and how they were compiled, the Mahayana scriptures, were attributed to Nagarjuna, the principal sort of custodians of the Mahayana scriptures in the case of human beings were Nagarjuna and Asangas and so on. And there is a gap of 400 years after the death of the Buddha and the emergence of Nagarjuna on this earth. So, about 900 years difference between the Buddha's death and the emergence of Arya Asanga. So, what is that connecting link? What connects in terms of the continual transmission of the Mahayana scriptures between the Buddha and, say, a historical figure like Nagarjuna, who comes 400 years later? So, in the Mahayana scriptures, that connecting link is attributed to Bodhisattvas such as Maitreya and Manjushri in the case of Nagarjuna. And these are celestial beings and who are seen as the connecting link between the historical Buddha and the human figures such as Nagarjuna's and Nagarjuna, Asanga and so on. And also we find in Bhava Viveka's text, Tarkajjwala, The Place of Reasoning, where he explicitly states that the Mahayana scriptures were compiled by the great Bodhisattvas such as Manjushri and so on. So all of this does create a rather complex picture. So the question is, how do we understand this seeming gap in terms of the historical evolution? And also, how do we understand the evolution of Mahayana scriptures in comparison to the conventional understanding? So what we can say is that Mahayana scriptures were probably not taught by the historical Buddha in the conventional sense to a general public. Mahayana scriptures such as the Perfection of Wisdom Sutras may have been taught to a group of a few individuals who were at that point thought to be most suited to receiving those teachings, and also the teaching itself may have taken at a plane that is not necessarily conventional as we understand in terms of historical concept of time. And similarly, at a further level of one could almost say a mystical level, there are other teachings such as the Vajrayana teachings were given by the Buddha, the Tantras. And within Tantra, we again see many different classes of Tantra. Some Tantras were taught by the Buddha while maintaining his appearance as a fully ordained monastic member, and such as the mandalas of the Buddha Shakyamuni. And then you have also another class of Tantras, such as the Yoga Tantras, which belong to the Yoga class, Yoga Tantra class. There, these tantras were taught by the Buddha, assuming an appearance of a kind of a universal monarch as a celestial figure, and then giving these teachings. And then finally, you have the third class of tantras, which are known as the highest yoga tantra or Anuttara tantra, where in correspondence to the physiological and mental and emotional kind of state and structure of human beings, Buddha has taught these tantras by assuming the appearance of the principal meditation deities and then transmitting these tantras. So there, again, you need a different level of understanding to really make sense of the historical origin of these teachings.
1: Then, 안다디 코랑게 이때 스페셜 가서 냠용기 심주 제인도 등고는 송셰베 롱도 판담도 이때 딱다 라트고도 사운드 백금도 송셰베 롱디 라트고민도 세는 송도와 코랑은 이제 송나 도 세상 코랑한게 제 사다 롱도 지금 로다로 지금 파네 다 뒤지 걸로 금도 송셰베 딱다 거진 비어 이거 봐 자 드네 이메일 사네 거 기주 수수 나로네 지금 자인 남차다 지금 딱다라 때문에 지금 롱기 저라도
0: Since the tantric teachings, and particularly the highest yogic tantric teachings, really are taught in accordance with certain physiological and psychological and mental structure of the practitioner, we do find diversity of explanation of these structures in these various tantras. For example, a great scholar and Master Taksan Lotsawa, who was not only highly learned in all knowledge disciplines of Buddhism, but particularly he was a great master and practitioner and scholar of Kalachakra Tantra. In his general exposition of the Kalachakra Tantra, he makes an observation. He says that the detailed explanation of the flow of the wind, the breathing process, that is, and also the flow of energy within the body that is described in such detail in Kalachakra, when he compares that to his own personal experience based on the meditation, and then compares that to the one found in Guhyasamaja Tantra, Taksan Lotsawa has made the observation that he found the description and explanation in the Kalachakra was was exactly in accordance with his own personal experience, whereas the one found in Guhyasamaja was at variance with his own personal experience. So what this seems to suggest is that the diversity of explanations we find in the various tantras do reflect a certain diversity in the physiological structure and also the nature of the emotions and also psychological states of the practitioner, and because the key element of highest yoga tantric practice is to really penetrate the vital points of the practitioner's body through visualizations and so on, and given that there is a diversity in that practitioner's mental and psychological and emotional states, and there are differences in the yogic practices that are taught, and given that there are different practices of the yoga, there are also different mandalas that are associated with these practices. So this is how I understand why there is such diversity of these Vajrayana meditation practices.
1: Janida, this year was in Bin, or Tishin could be the day. You see, Janida, or any so that didn't mean the only that didn't end the table chamber that table was over. Didn't they? Chongo and Bosun Sun Sheve, Nane. 다 전부 200급이야 시진기 흉라 배든 사기 타녀실 임부야래 배든 그다 타녀시는 것도 가다지 배든 그 단단지 숨기야래 그게 뭐된 게 저서 지체 다 디 다 가다 시진기 뇌거돌이야 또 디 동반이 지체 임부야래 난 디 동반이 지체 임부야래 디 이치 동시 최신 송유도 자네 아니 지 시다 람다 지금 데뷔 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
0: So all of this was actually a sort of a part of the overall argument of by Nagarjuna and so on, demonstrating the authenticity and the validity of Mahayana scriptures. So we spoke about there being three turnings of the wheel of Dharma, and out of these three turnings of the wheel of Dharma, the first, the theme of the first turning of the wheel of Dharma was the Four Noble Truths, and the second was the perfection of wisdom. And when dealing with the perfection of wisdom sutras, there is a certain hermeneutical concept that is developed, which is to understand the subject matter of the perfection of wisdom at two different levels. On the one hand is the explicit subject matter, which is the doctrine of emptiness. And then there is also an understanding of what is called the hidden subject matter, which is the stages of the path that are associated with understanding of emptiness. So in these scriptures, the Perfection of Wisdom Sutras, when explaining the doctrine of emptiness in great detail, of course, as the subject of the emptiness, many lists of various phenomena are listed, both impure and pure phenomena. And And particularly as along with corresponding to the levels of understanding of emptiness, there is also an implied procedure of the stages of the path to enlightenment. So this stages of the path of realization is considered the hidden subject matter of the Perfection of Wisdom Sutras. So this hermeneutical concept of reading one scripture in terms of its explicit subject matter and implicit subject matter is then further developed in the reading of the Vajrayana text, where there are hermeneutical methods for reading one particular text at many different levels. So we can say that, generally speaking, we can say that in the first turning of the wheel of Dharma, the basic framework of the Buddha's path to enlightenment was laid down within the framework of the Four Noble Truths. And in the second turning of the wheel of Dharma, the principal scriptures of which are the Perfection of Wisdom texts, in these Perfection of Wisdom texts, the third noble truth, which is the truth of cessation, is then further elaborated and explained in great detail, particularly in terms of the understanding of the deeper nature of reality, which is emptiness, and the ultimate nature of reality. And as one's understanding of the ultimate nature of reality deepens, then one's identification or recognition of the erroneous nature of our belief in intrinsic existence become more and more evident. And when our recognition of this erroneous nature of this belief becomes more and more evident, then our insight into the true nature of reality becomes more and more enhanced. So through this way, the sort of a deeper understanding of the subjective experience of emptiness is also a sort of a foundation for that understanding is laid down. And then in the third turning of the wheel of Dharma, principal scriptures of which is the Tathagata Garbha Sutra, the Buddha Nature Sutras, which is the basis of the Maitreya's Uttara Tantra, the Sublime Continuum, and also Nagarjuna's collection of hymns really are drawn from the Tathagata Garbha Sutra. And in these sutras, the Buddha nature, understanding of the Buddha nature theory, and also the nature of the subjective experience of emptiness is explained in great detail, thus laying the basis for the understanding of the Vajrayana teachings. So when viewed in this way, we can see that the earlier teachings of the Buddha sort of lays foundation and opens to the latter, the aspects of the latter teachings. So in other words, the latter teachings enhance and develop and elaborate themes which were already touched upon and referred to in the earlier teachings. So in this way, they complement each other.
1: So today, in the Pearl Kangchen Zhong, the Yodavada, Sanje Chuji, Kebosh Runga, the Java, Chasan was raised, and Shuya, the Dishisha. China, that the Gada, Sanje Chuji, Tumshiru, Mangshiti, Pali, Dernal Sung Sheve, Rada, Sundi, Manshitche. T. Yere, Tengla, any Leja can are you there, any Chanusa bet the new quality of Nebekil. Then a digalia, any Nebekim, Briarisha Mazo, Pacaro Chen Chimina, Joya Maverick. Going around the Tanya Tepo Chumbo, the Tepo members, Tanya Digane, Tibet, Heva, Sushi, the city. Any Tasian beings in the terminology, matter sorrow. Any Tangman, Tishimba, Sanji Gaita, Limusu Sanchez.
0: So it is on these grounds that one can see that the form of Buddhism that flourished in Tibet is really a complete form of Buddhism, which embodies all the essential teachings of the Theravada and Mahayana and Vajrayana and so on. So therefore it is very important to have the understanding that the core teachings of the Theravada tradition, particularly as embodied in the Pali scriptures, really lays down the basic framework, and these teachings are really the foundation of the Buddha's teachings, and it is on the basis of that then one takes additional explanations from the Sanskrit literature, Sanskrit tradition, such as the Bodhisattva texts and so on, and then this is further elaborated and enhanced by bringing on techniques and teachings from the Vajrayana scriptures. So without the foundation, which is the core teachings as embodied in the Pali tradition, simply by proclaiming as being the follower of the Mahayana or great vehicle is meaningless. And so when you have this kind of deeper understanding, then it will spare one from having mistaken notions of Mahayana versus lesser vehicle. Because sometimes there is a tendency on the part of the followers of the Mahayana disparaging the teachings of the lesser vehicle, saying that they are teachings of the lesser vehicle and not suited to one's own personal practice. And similarly, on the part of the followers of the Pali tradition, sometimes there is a tendency even to reject the authenticity of the Mahayana teaching as being Buddha's teaching. So such mistakes can arise. Therefore, what is important is to have a deep understanding of how they complement each other, and also how one can embody all of these core teachings in one's own personal practice. So the text that is being taught during these sessions of lectures belongs to the Bodhisattva class of teachings, and which we can call part of Sanskrit Buddhism or the Sanskrit tradition. And generally speaking, there are many different scriptures that belong to this class, known as the Perfectional Wisdom Sutras or Perfectional Wisdom Scriptures. For example, those that were translated into Tibetan, we list what is known as the 17 Mother and Son Scriptures, some Perfectional Wisdom Scriptures, and out of which the Heart of Wisdom text, which is the text that we are commenting upon, is perhaps the one which is referred to as the 25 verses of the Perfectional Wisdom. And there appears to be slight variations between the translations we find in the Tibetan and also the Chinese version of the Heart Sutra. For example, in the Chinese version, the text immediately launches into the actual presentation of the emptiness, whereas in the Tibetan version, we find also the section that deals with the context of the context where the Buddha taught this text, included in the in the Heart Sutra as well. And also, from what I heard, for example, like I have the Tibetan translation of the Chinese version with me, in which the presentation of emptiness is done in terms of what is known as the fourfold emptiness. But from what I heard, it appears that in the Japanese version, there is a presentation of emptiness in the sixth-fold model as well. But I'm not certain of this. However, the text that we're using for this lecture, a series of lecture, is the Tibetan version of Heart Sutra, Perfection of Wisdom Sutra. The transmission of the Agama, which is the reading transmission of Heart Sutra, is still extant, which I have received. However, the commentarial transmission of the commentary or explanatory reading, that is not available for this particular text. However, the other versions of the Perfection of Wisdom Sutras, such as the 8,000 verses and so on, the explanatory commentary still has the transmission uninterrupted, which I have received. So we read this sutra. It reads with the statement of the name, title of the text, which we read. By the way, the translation of this sutra is on page 15 of the program that was distributed. So we read in Sanskrit or in Indian language, Bhagavati Prajna Paramita Hridaya, and in Tibetan. Buddhism came to Tibet from the 7th century onwards, and the real kind of movement for establishment of Buddhism in Tibet began around the 7th century. And in comparison, Buddhism flourished in China 400 years before it came to Tibet. So during the 7th century, the Tibetan monarch, Songtsen Gampo, had a Chinese princess as his one of his queens, Wen Jing. And through her influence, certainly there was some influence of Chinese Buddhism coming into Tibet. However, a conscious effort was made insofar as transmission of Buddhism into Tibet was concerned for directly bringing Buddhism from India rather than through some other medium or some other route. So if you look at the corpus of Tibetan canon, where there are about 100 volumes attributed to the Buddha belonging to Kangyu, a translation of sacred scriptures, and over 200 volumes in the commentarial corpus known as Tengyu, or translation of Indian commentaries. So in this huge collection of more than 300 volumes, there might be one or two volumes which contain Chinese translations from Chinese sources. For example, there is this very well-known commentary on the Samdhinir Mochana Sutra, the Sutra Unraveling the Thought of the Buddha. This commentary was translated from the Chinese sources. But on the whole, all of these, more than 300 volumes of Buddhist texts were translated directly from Indian language into Tibetan.
1: Ta nangshu ta pali ne jure duwe kwa di phe che pali ne jure yare. 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
0: So, among those more than 300 volumes of Indian texts, Buddhist texts that were translated into Tibetan, some of the texts on Vinaya, the monastic discipline, were translated from the Pali sources. But on the whole, most of the texts, particularly those that deal with perfection of wisdom, sutras and so on, were translated from Sanskrit. So, and then this huge Buddhist literary tradition were translated into Tibetan Chinese language. So outside India, the medium, the language through which Buddhism was transmitted, outside India, the two most important non-Indian languages, particularly dealing with the Bodhisattva scriptures, they were Chinese and Tibetan, and historically that was the case. Chinese language and Tibetan language became the two principal non-Indian mediums or languages through which all the scriptures pertaining to the Bodhisattva practices were transmitted. And from these two languages evolved other traditions. For example, based on the Chinese language tradition of Buddhism, then Japanese Buddhism evolved, Korean Buddhism evolved, and also Vietnamese Buddhism. And based on the Tibetan language scriptures evolved Buddhism, Mongolian Buddhism, and so on.
1: Any Kalajan day, this one, Puyina, Yuru, Shira, Yuru, Savuta, Utah Shibutos. 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
0: And it is now quite well known among scholarly circles that the translations made from the Indian sources into Tibetan are highly accurate and also very clear. And this is the observation made by modern scholars working in these on these texts. And how the fact has today, the fact is that Tibetan language is one of the most important living languages today, through which all the practices and teachings related to the Bodhisattva vehicle is transmitted.
1: Mya da bebe da tenju gyagane su dyushab zu te ngol ya gyage di chi ta nam ju goya ge lusu sha de yare kares la na dan di gyagama yins gyagama yins chen da gyagane dyushab de sha ge tong su bu chi 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The sort of attack on the Tumbershire Yum, the name in the Sane, Yum Shi Partition. Tendegi, the Yum Shi Partition of tea, any Jessing Egi, Shunji in the Sane, Yum Shi Partition, Sarah, the name is.
0: The significance of
1: that delaya in chik jabata chik da thang jabata le da mongu yeba indu sane chik du ni ga jaba yan chik da thang jaba le da mongu yeba indu sane da din ane da di ning bu de ji yin so de din yin du shi ji pa de chen ba chen bi ning bu
0: the significance of giving the Sanskrit title at the beginning of a Tibetan text is to really show not only the authentic origin of this text, but also in Tibet there was a long tradition of according a tremendous respect for texts that were translated from the Indian language. There was a tremendous respect accorded to the Indian tradition. So one of the significance of retaining the Sanskrit title at the beginning of a Tibetan translation is to pay respect, to show the authenticity, and also to accord great respect to this text. And then the Tibetan translation reads, "The heart of the perfection of wisdom, the Bhagavati." The Bhagavati is a term which connotes referring to some kind of concept of mother. And so the perfection of wisdom is likened to a mother which gives birth to the four kinds of Arya noble beings. And the text which presents the subject matter, the perfection of wisdom, is also referred to as the mother, perfection of wisdom. And the significance of the title itself, the heart of perfection of wisdom, suggests that generally speaking, among the corpus of texts that are called perfection of wisdom sutras, there are some which are very elaborate in both its in words and also the meaning. There are some where, although the subject matter itself may be very extensive, but the word through which it is presented is brief, and whereas this particular text is concise both in its words and also subject matter, therefore the usage of the term the heart of perfection of wisdom.
1: Then chumden dame shuji pardu chimpa la cha sa lo sen, dati gyu cha. Di lo sa ya zewa imare.
0: And then there is a homage paid to the Mother Perfection of Wisdom, which is a homage paid by the translator, which I don't think is in the English translation here.
1: No. Chene ta deya thoma ini chegege ma ke chene. 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I mean, the Dua. There is something with the Dua. Yagami, you know, you understand the German shake that day, Karsa Pangam and Allah, and it did those. Some of the things having such those that deemed us in it. So did she get Kamada Dua?
0: In Tibet, there was a tradition to choose specific objects for one's paying homage by the translators at the beginning of a text that is being translated, and there was the tradition was established through a decree issued by one of the Tibetan monarchs, so that there is some kind of a standard convention which would assist the reader to immediately identify which of the three scriptural collections the text would belong to, whether it is an Abhidhamma class, or whether it's a Sutra class, or whether it's a Vinaya class. So if the text belonged to Abhidhamma class, then which is the knowledge class, then the homage was paid to Manjushri, who is seen as the embodiment of knowledge and wisdom. And if the text belongs to the Sutra collection, then the homage was paid to Buddhas and all the Bodhisattvas. And if the text belongs to the monastic discipline and ethics, then the homage was paid to the omniscient mind of the Buddha. So through this kind of standard convention being established, it was easy to identify which text belongs to which. And perhaps one of the reasons may be that the monarchs were too busy and they had no time, and so they wanted to find a way of easily identifying which text belongs to what class of the scriptural collections. Having said that, among the monarchs, there were some very learned monarchs. For example, the King Tisong Desen is considered to be the author of a highly complex and sophisticated commentary on the three classes of the Perfection of Wisdom Sutras. So this is a commentary on the 100,000. This is a commentary on the 100,000 verses of on Perfection of Wisdom, which, as Tsongkhapa accurately identified, as listed in one of the catalogs, very ancient catalogs, as being composed by the monarch Tisong Desen. So there were monarchs who were very learned.
1: That is, Pambu Chi goes. Pamda Moyadi has a Pambu She Mercy, Liu She Yersisin. This is Song Yun Dua. That is Pamda Moyadi, Sha Desha. That's 단디 배지 쇼로가 뉴스장을 반부직 쓰이나 저도 반부직 차려 가래 반부지나 매나매나 이거 가래 나 쇼로가 숨졌을 때 그냥 반부지 안 하고 다 안 되는데 쇼로가 뉴스장을 반부직 쓰이베 반부 나 반부 통보 반부지 그냥 고수 저장 반부디 밤 밤잠해야지 다 댄주를 채무셔야 된다 로자야 이제 저다디 반부디 고대 미유야 지금 반부 시험 뭐 시시 리우스 레드 쇼쇼데 되므로와 and you would talk to us, you would tumble, you would give us, and then you would share your task. That's what I want. 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So that day Pambu de Gordon Muir, Pambu Shep was his. Lewis lived to shoot the Tamura, and Lewis Dossos, Lew Tambo, Lewis Nazan, Lewis Shayatas. That's one of us. Jenny Dow, the other Pambuchik, Solo in Shangal Pambuchik, Pambu, Pambu Tambus, Pambu Tambu.

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1: And then in the Tibetan text, immediately after the translator's salutation, and there is a statement which says that this is the first segment, or this is one segment, or pampo. The significance of inserting this number of segments in the Tibetan translations was to ensure that in future no sort of corruption occurs in the text, no addition or exaggeration occurs in the text. So to ensure the correct length of the text in the text itself, the number of segments were inserted, and there are different ways of counting this segment. For example, one system is to count for every 25 verses as one constituting one segment, and generally speaking, the segments, the number of segments were inserted right at the beginning of the segment. And then if there are different chapters, then the chapter titles come towards the end of the particular section. So here in this Heart Sutra, since this is a short text which has 25 length equivalent to 25 verses, it is seen as having one segment.
0: That is Thoma ni ta shungdun chaba la ani don jume lingshi lingshi la lingshi tumu du tumu yinba nyingshi ta lingshi tumu wante la diga daga taba tuji naas ta dubabu tigi daga ta taba tuji naas ani 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Tajo, Tumu Miling Shi. That Tumu Miling Shi,
1: Now we start from the reading of the actual text. And then the text begins by presenting the context of the origin of this teaching. And there are two different context. One is the conventional context in which the text evolved or originated, and then there is the uncommon context of the origin of this text. So for the common origin of this text, the common context, we read, "Thus have I heard once, the Blessed One was staying in Rajgir at Vulture's Peak, along with a community of great monks, and a community, great community of bodhisattvas." So what this point is that there were gathering of three perfect factors, conditions. One was the perfect teacher, the presence of the perfect teacher, the Buddha Shakyamuni, and then the presence of a perfect congregation constituted by community of great monks. This great monk here refers to the ultimate Sangha, such as the great Arhats and so on. These great monks do not refer to monks of huge size, but rather to monks of high levels of realization.

0: And then there is also the presence of the perfect sight, which is the Vulture's Peak at Rajgir. And then we read the uncommon context of the origin of this sutra, which we read that the Blessed One fully entered the meditative concentration on the varieties of phenomena called the appearance of the profound. The reference to the Buddha as Bhagavan, which is translated as the Blessed One here, the Bhagavan, the Sanskrit term, connotes someone who has conquered the negativity, and here the negative forces. And here, by negative forces, one refers to the four maras, or the four obstructive forces, such as mental afflictions and so on. And of course, there are many different levels of subtlety in the identification of these four maras, or the four obstructive forces. And Buddha is someone who has transcended all of these obstructive forces and is totally free from all the stains and limitations imposed by these four obstructive forces. So when, as a result of one's cultivation of deep insight, one overcomes and transcends all of these obstructive forces, then one can say that all the factors that obscure the true vision of the cognition are removed. And since by nature consciousness or cognition have the capacity, the natural capacity to understand, to know, and to be aware, so once all the obstructive forces are removed which impede our vision, then the natural capacity of the cognition is fully enhanced and culminates, and therefore one attains this all-knowing state, omniscient, and which is the principal characteristic of Buddha's omniscient mind. And one of the principal characteristics of the Buddha's omniscient mind is to realize both the conventional, the relative, and the ultimate truth within a single cognitive event at a single moment.
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0: Then we read that the Buddha remained, entered the meditative concentration on the varieties of phenomena called the appearance of the profound. The profound here refers to emptiness, which is also described as the suchness or things as they are, chitava, and also it is referred to as the profound because it is difficult to penetrate and understand, and then we read that at that very time as well, holy Avalokiteshvara, the Bodhisattva, the great being. So the term Bodhisattva is constituted of two terms, Changchuk, which is enlightenment, and Sempa is the enlightened hero. And so the two terms which together compose the term Bodhisattva or enlightened hero here has a significance because Bodhisattva is a person or a being who because of his wisdom he focuses on the attainment of enlightenment. And enlightenment here is constituted, the Tibetan term, Changchuk, enlightenment, reference to both the qualities of overcoming negativity and also realization of knowledge. So Chang refers to the overcoming and elimination of all the obstructive forces, and Chuk has a connotation of realizing and perfecting knowledge. And it is by means of the Bodhisattva's wisdom that he or she focuses on the attainment of enlightenment. And the second part, Sempa, the heroic being, this refers to the Bodhisattva's quality of great compassion. And it is said that the Bodhisattva is a being who, out of compassion, with their compassion, they never take their glance away from the sentient beings, and therefore they always have the sense of concern and caring for other sentient beings out of their strong compassion. So even the term Bodhisattva conveys the qualities, the key qualities of the Bodhisattva. And Avalokiteshvara here, Chenresik is the Tibetan term for Avalokiteshvara, and the name of Avalokiteshvara, Chenresik, indicates that he is a bodhisattva who, out of his strong compassion, and never takes his glance away from the sentient beings, always looking at the sentient beings out of sense of concern and compassion. And he is called the accomplished one or proficient one, Wang Chu, which connotes a proficiency in speech. And Avalokiteshvara is in this context of Heart Sutra, he's in the appearance of a bodhisattva on the 10th bodhisattva level. And then with the text reads that the great being beheld the practice itself of the profound wisdom of perfection of wisdom. So Avalokiteshvara is here portrayed as someone who is beholding this conduct of the profound, the practice of the profound perfection of wisdom. And then what is this conduct, what is this engagement in the conduct of the profound perfection of wisdom? Then it states, he saw the five aggregates as empty of inherent existence. So this is the engagement with the perfection of wisdom.
1: Jesus, Janice, Sedangkan dah kerja be sisi yang dorjen alolaya, dah jumpa sen terus ada di sini.
0: So up to this point is the presentation of the context or the origin of this teaching. And this section on the presenting the context of the origin of the actual teaching is known as a scripture, which evolved through the permission given by the Buddha. So generally speaking, amongst the scriptures that are attributed to the Buddha, there are said to be three principal kinds. One category which were actually taught, spoken by the Buddha. And then the second category, which were scriptures that evolved on the basis of permission granted by the Buddha. And the third category of scriptures, which are attributed to the Buddha, but they were inspired by the Buddha. So the Heart Sutra, actual main body of the Heart Sutra, belongs to this third category, which were inspired by the Buddha. And so we read that thereupon, through the Buddha's inspiration, Buddha's power, the Venerable Sariputra spoke to the Holy Avalokiteshvara, the Bodhisattva, the great being. So Sariputra, the reference to Sariputra, so what we find here is that from this point onwards, the main body of the teaching begins. And as the text itself states, that is not spoken by the Buddha, but rather Buddha remains and meditatively absorbed in this concentration called the varieties of concentration on the varieties of phenomena called the appearance of the profound. So Buddha remains immersed in this profound concentration, and Buddha's meditative concentration inspires Avalokiteshvara and Sariputra to enter into a dialogue, which then results the actual scripture. So Sariputra, which is referred to here, some commentators maintain that it is the namesake of Sariputra. It's not the historical Sariputra, who was one of the two principal disciples of the Buddha. However, it is also conceivable that it is a reference to the historical Sariputra, because Sariputra is also listed, his name is mentioned in the Vajrayana texts as well. In any case, Sariputra is understood to be a Bodhisattva on high levels of the Bodhisattva path. So we read that thereupon, through the Buddha's inspiration, the noble Sariputra spoke to Holy Avalokiteshvara, the Bodhisattva, the great being, and said, "Any noble son and noble daughter who wishes to engage in the practice of the profound perfection of wisdom should train in that way." So this reference to the noble son and noble daughters, which literally means the sons and daughters of the lineage or of the family. And here the reference is that generally we can understand this concept of nature or rig or lineage in terms of someone who has the Buddha nature, but here the reference is more to the spiritual inclination of the practitioner, particularly in relation to the three aspirations, three types of enlightenment: the enlightenment of the Sarvaka path, enlightenment of the Pratyaka Buddha path, and enlightenment of the Bodhisattva's path. So here the reference is really to someone whose spiritual inclination is towards the Bodhisattva's path, and someone whose Bodhisattva nature has been awakened. So the reference, how does one awaken one's inclination towards the Bodhisattva path, is through the cultivation of true great compassion. And so this refers to practitioners who have deep admiration in the spiritual practices embodied in the six perfections, which are the Bodhisattva ideals, and also whose mind is gripped by powerful compassion, aspiring to see other sentient beings to be free of suffering, and thus that kind of strong compassion has moistened one's heart. And through this way, one's inclination to enter the Bodhisattva path has been awakened. So this term, noble son, noble daughter refers to such practitioners who have that kind of inclination through awakened through the generation of compassion.
1: So that day, I told him, "She could lay as they say, and that Pomu Yaw Mevache, whom you got lot of some chassis. So that Jillian San Diego, Chernalaya, that to Tembe Shimadi, done social tabadi money. Pondo to social tabadan day, she soon be chow a year, so tell her, and San Diego Tembe, nay, you soon be hurry. Pondo she soon be any charming messatelia, and San Diego Tembe.
2: I don't know. Gelong, Domba, Yemi Pinsu, Chug Mavari. Chatilim in the Sanita, and the Nigan Nadandi, any Tango Casure, the Nigan Pigata, Nizu, Chindu, Lalin, Jusango Chuna, then the Gindungi, Taja Mado, Gelongi, Kasachi, Taja Mavari. So Kashagini, the Jarmsi Taja and the Gris, the Shanganimu, the Duma Shibetari. Chatilim in the
0: So this reference to the noble sons and noble daughters, I think also has a significance which as practitioners of modern age should bear in mind. Unfortunately, in the English translation, the noble daughter is missing. So what this suggests is that in Buddhism, insofar as the actual teachings are concerned, there is no discrimination based on gender. And even if you look at what is considered the foundation of the Buddhist practice, which is the Vinaya, the ethical discipline, particularly the monastic discipline, even there, this monastic discipline as enshrined in the ethical practices of a monastic member is said to be so important element of Buddha's teaching that it is said that where there is the practice of the monasticism as exemplified in the three principal monastic rites, wherever such practices are present, the Buddha's doctrine is present. Wherever such practices are absent, the Buddha's doctrine is absent. Such is importance accorded to the monastic practices. So even there, when you look at the ethical teachings and the precepts and practices enshrined in the monasticism, we will see that opportunities are given to both men, male and female practitioners. For example, just as you have full ordination for men, there is also a tradition of full ordination for women. There is also a tradition for full ordination for women. And in terms of the actual precepts, there is no understanding that one precept is higher and then the other precepts and so on. However, in certain aspects of the actual practice, there is a reflection of the bias of that particular social and cultural context of India at the time of the Buddha, reflected in certain practices. For example, like in terms of hierarchy, the fully ordained bhikshu, male is considered to be higher than the fully ordained woman. However, there is no difference in the actual precepts, in the hierarchy of the actual precepts itself. So what I feel is that, since there is no discrimination of hierarchy based on gender in the actual teachings, some of the Vinaya, some aspects of the Vinaya practices which do reflect a certain gender bias of a given society and time, and these I feel are aspects of our Vinaya practice that really need to be looked at carefully, and perhaps there are areas where reforms and modification may be necessary. However, when we speak of modifying the Vinaya system, it is an issue that is it's a matter that can only be addressed on the basis of a group of monastic members. It's not a matter that one individual alone can make a decision upon. And for example, like in the case of Tibetan monastic tradition, we follow the Vinaya tradition of Mula Sarvasti Vada tradition, according to which a full ordination ceremony for women can be conducted only through the gathering of both fully ordained males and members and also fully ordained women. And some people have suggested that why don't you, as the Dalai Lama, issue a decree and make these changes. Such statements reflect ignorance of the procedure of the Vinaya tradition, because Vinaya tradition, all changes and decisions must be taken on the basis of a collective membership, a group of monastic members. It's not a matter that can be decided upon by a single individual. And furthermore, since Vinaya practice, the monastic practice, is common to many Buddhist denominations such as Theravada, Tibetan and so on, I feel that it is, you know, this issue of reform
1: and
0: also in Chinese tradition. So this issue, this question of introducing modification in some aspects of the Vinaya practices is something that needs to be discussed and thought through by the individual members of the other traditions as well. And by doing a thorough research in their own tradition and trying to see what are the general rules and what exceptions are there, and also how can we, in response to the changing time and cultural context, what kind of modifications are necessary and what kind of modifications can be adopted and so on. So these are matters that need serious thought.
1: Janita, ta sanga ge sungna ne sagora chi sanga lami ge sungna lebi ne ani mi se ke wa ge bda yisa che che ta de ne ma che ne wa shi ba so chi da la ba cha ore ta de ne rig de and de ge rig ji pu rig ji pom rig ji pu mo chen sung de ya de ge ta a sa
0: So this expression, noble son and noble daughters, also connote, as explained before, it refers to an individual whose spiritual nature or inclination towards the bodhisattva path has been awakened. So this, of course, touches upon the concept of Buddha nature. And generally speaking, when we talk about this concept of inclination or nature, we find in the scriptures related to the lesser vehicle, those practices of the Shravaka path, there are identifications of certain spiritual inclinations which have direct practical implications for a spiritual practitioner. For example, characteristics which reveal the inclination of a practitioner are listed, such as having a modest desire and a sense of contentment and so on. So these spiritual characteristics of a practitioner are really very important and for a practitioner on a day-to-day basis. So this is the level of understanding of nature, the spiritual nature in the non-Mahayana literature. And in the Mahayana literature, we find in the text, in the theories of the mind-only school, the Buddha nature refers to the uncontaminated mind or wisdom. And this uncontaminated mind, when it remains in the form of a simple disposition or propensity, it is said to be the naturally abiding Buddha nature. And when it is awakened and transformed, it is said to be the transformed state of the Buddha nature. So, however, in the Madhyamaka school, the middle way school, the Buddha nature is defined in terms of the emptiness of the mind, the clear light nature of mind, or the emptiness of mind. The fact of mind being devoid of intrinsic existence is referred to as the Buddha nature. And this is also described as the natural nirvana. And because there is the natural nirvana, because the ultimate nature of our mind is devoid of intrinsic existence, and this suggests that the mental pollutants that obscure our vision of ultimate reality are in principle separable. And all of these pollutants that obscure our vision of reality are grounded in a fundamental ignorance, which is the erroneous view that grasps onto all things and events as possessing some kind of intrinsic reality. And it is this erroneous view that gives rise to attachment, hostility, anger, and so on, thus which then motivates the individual to commit acts and so on. So when one cultivates the insight into the true nature of reality, emptiness, then it begins the process of undoing this whole the whole causal chain of erroneous view, giving rise to attachment, emotional afflictions, and so on. And therefore, it is this insight into the true nature of reality which frees us from the cycle of existence, and also which help us overcome all the mental afflictions. And through this way, on the basis of the recognition of the natural nirvana, which is the emptiness of our mind, we attain the nirvana, which is the pacification or elimination of the mental pollutants. And that kind of nirvana, there are two aspects. One is the nirvana with the residue, and one is the other is the nirvana without residue. And then eventually there is the final nirvana, which is the nirvana of the Buddha, which is described as the nirvana that is that transcends, that does not abide in the two extremes of samsara and nirvana.
1: No, yeah. That dine, chidalabar cha se. That dine, telaya chene se ke lentabju samjawa. Lentabju samjawa telaya, tege je meba, that's just some basaba jim hoba chene se wonju ki.
0: Then, following this question from Shariputra, we find a section which then connects the question to the next answer. We read, when this has been said, Holy Avalokiteshvara, the Bodhisattva, the great being, spoke to the venerable Shariputra and said, Shariputra, any noble sons or noble daughters who wish to practice the perfection of wisdom should see in this way. So, a kind of a link is provided between Shariputra's question that was posed and Avalokiteshvara's actual answer. And then a concise answer is given first, which is they should see insightfully, correctly and repeatedly, that even the five aggregates are empty of inherent existence or inherent nature.
1: Mm.
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0: So from this point onwards from the beginning of presenting of concise answer and then more elaborate answers which come later I will explain the meaning of the scripture by means of in terms of the explicit subject matter of this text which is the doctrine of emptiness and the implicit subject matter which is the stages of the path associated with the wisdom of emptiness I will explain that in relation to reading the mantra which comes later on
2: that there the pumong wa jare shi tomo no yang da so dao sa digi mo so ta pumong a ran shi tong ba ta go le se ta digi ka shu le be pumong a la ten ne pumong a ran shi tong ta go ya le pumong a ran 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
0: So, the significance of this passage, the summary presentation of emptiness. Which we read, they should see insightfully, correctly, and repeatedly that even the five aggregates are empty of inherent existence. So this significance of the term even here suggests a much more comprehensive category of things included in this presentation of emptiness. So the five aggregates are the constituents which together constitute the existence of a being or a person. So since the five aggregates are devoid of inherent existence, so too is the person who is the constituted constituted from the five aggregates. And since the person is also devoid of intrinsic existence, one can say the I or the self is devoid of intrinsic existence. And since I is devoid of intrinsic existence, all the things that are mine, since the I is devoid of intrinsic existence, the mind too are devoid of intrinsic existence. So, seen in this way, not only the person who is the enjoyer of all the constitutive aggregates of the being is devoid of intrinsic existence, but also all the elements that together constitute, which are the objects of enjoyment of this being, they are also devoid of intrinsic existence. So we've seen in this way, we'll see that all composite phenomena are devoid of intrinsic existence. And since all composite phenomena are devoid of intrinsic existence, then uncomposite phenomena too are also devoid of intrinsic existence. And eventually, or finally, even the emptiness itself is also devoid of intrinsic existence.
2: Oh, yeah. 다른신기 나란즈 코알로 코데니게 심젠즈 런시기 동어라 미네베 냐데 건데 제데 디시샤바이 런시기 동
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2: 자상가 딱 가야 메시아 소리 속에
0: So have we arrived at a point where we are saying that nothing exists?
2: 아. 아니 나도 대 님의 책도 와 뒤에 다
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0: So some might even say that I'm being sunburned. Does that mean I'm also the one who is experiencing this hot sun is also not there?
1: 제가 여 말해서 갈수록 어렵게 누가 있을까? 누구 통야도 죄야도 명야도 생각을 넣어버리도 봐. 초구도 하대.
0: So although when you approach in this way, you know things cannot be found. But at the same time, our attitude towards things and events is that we feel as if there is something there that is tangible, that can be experienced, that can be held, and that can be felt.
1: So that, 뭐 다른 변의 지난 얘기 바라라 다 염려져야 하다. 다 애는 가르고 지금 남들 둘다 봐야 나로래야. 애니 최기 남이 사실 염이. 애니 최기 남이 내행 나자리 뭐 이나야. 애니 지금 모니기 두 염이. 모니기 가져다. 쇼르베다. 모니기 머주고 지다 모니 머주고 내행이 모니 머주고 써야지. 다 타녀도 다 랑제 여덟이 나 지내기 전에 뒤다는 냄새 먹고 싶을 좋은 거예요. 뒤지 자주 싶을 세우고요 아래. 그다 뒤지 아니 로브스 생태형 물에.
0: So because of this problematic nature of reality, we find amongst the ancient Indian philosophical traditions, there are those who accept the concept of eternal principles such as soul or self. And then there are those, such as the Buddhists, who reject such notions of eternal principles like soul, self, and so on. And within the Buddhist camp, who on the whole reject any notion of Atman or soul, there are those who accept no self, even in relation to phenomena, in addition to person. And even among the Buddhist schools who accept no self of both persons and phenomena, there are different interpretations of what is meant by no self or phenomena. Some who accept no self or phenomena in different ways, others who accept no self or phenomena in terms of some understanding of identitylessness of all things, and even among those who accept the notion of identitylessness of things, there are different interpretations. Some deny even the concept of inherent existence, even at the conventional level, some who maintain some notion of intrinsic reality and so on. So such, there's so much discussion on these philosophical understandings of the nature of reality, and some of which we will touch tomorrow.
3: 3 lovely books. The first on the philosophy of the Kala Chakra, the second on Tibetan medicine, and the third on Tibetan astrology. These are now being presented to His Holiness by Enrico Del Becco of Tibet Domani Associazione.
0: I've been asked to read this announcement for all the Sangha members on the stage to please keep their seats for the rest of the teachings. Sangha members on the stage, thank you.

가세요. 간증이야. 와라 간증이래. 나 먹어야지. 응. 이제 안 배워봐.

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1: Tashi Delek, number two, Lamrum Shevi, KG Gundu Tavato, Pyogi Nancho Senshi. 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

Tashi Delek, number two, Lamrum Sevi, Geji Gundu Taveto, Pyogi Nancho Senshi. 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
1: So among the 80,000 or 84,000 collections of scriptures taught by the Buddha in accordance with the diverse mental dispositions, spiritual inclinations and interests and mentalities of sentient beings. The one of the principal class of scriptures among this vast collection of Buddha's teachings is the class of scriptures known as the Perfection of Wisdom Sutras. And from which the heart of sutra is what is being taught here. And so the Perfection of Wisdom Sutras really belong to the Buddhist scriptures that were transmitted through the medium of Sanskrit as the language. And so the Buddhist scriptures transmitted through the Sanskrit as a language flourished in many countries such as China, from which it then went to Japan, Korea and Vietnam. And then it flourished in Tibet, from which the transmissions were then went to Mongolia and also a few republics in present-day Russian Federation. So in all of these countries where Buddhism transmitted through the Sanskrit literature were flourished, recitation

0: Heart Sutra is an important part of the spiritual practice.
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0: the teaching that the person embodies and exemplifies. And this understanding of this point is very important. Therefore, in the Tibetan tradition, when a teaching is being given, and there is often the tradition to sit on a throne. However, this does not mean that the person who is sitting on the throne is holy or precious or something like that, but rather the teaching that is being taught by being seated on that throne is to be admired, venerated, and so on. To indicate this, before sitting on the throne, there is the custom for the teacher to make 3 prostrations to the throne that he or she is going to sit on. And also, once having climbed onto the throne, the person, the teacher, must recite a few verses from the sutra, reminding him or her the importance of reflecting upon the transient nature of phenomena and reciting verses from a sutra. So this custom has 2 importance. One is to remind oneself that it is the teaching that one must pay reverence to, and the second is to counter any potential threat of having a sense of self-importance. Because sometimes when a teacher sits on a high throne and gives a lecture, there is a danger that that such a person may generate a sense of self-importance or arrogance or pride. And in order to counter that, the teacher must reflect upon the sutras which present the importance of reflecting on transcendent nature of phenomena, impermanence, and so on. And also, it is important to remind the teacher not to have his or her motivation of teaching defiled by mundane concerns. That there is this danger of someone who is sitting on a high throne and giving teaching having a sense of self-importance and pride, this danger is really very real. In fact, in Tibet, unfortunately, there was, to some extent, among the lamas, kind of a competition for the height of the throne. In fact, there is even an expression called the high throne syndrome. the throne syndrome. And in fact, we read in the 5th Dalai Lama's autobiography that, recognizing that there was this throne syndrome among the lamas, he said that at the teachings, the lamas would have, and they would arrange an equally high, exactly the same height of thrones for lamas. However, some clever attendants of the lamas would manage to slip in a slate under the mattress. And although the 2 thrones are exactly of the same height, but because one throne had a slate underneath the soft cushion, As time went during the teaching, the throne which had this slate underneath the cushion would remain firm and still remain high, whereas the other one, where there was no slate, the soft cushion would sort of slowly become kind of squeezed and becomes depressed, so that it would look as if the Lama sitting on that was sitting on a lower throne.
1: 我呢就确实不是把这些全部的，因为但确实我到那个时候嘛是不是？所以呢，那么其中是啊的，哈那么就，那别人就没那跑到那么前面去，那人家打不拉手，他打算落这个了吧？实际上呢，这个那么其中的，大部分用的都是这样的。大部分我们还是吃不了的，用的好，吃不了就是，当然我们用的好了。接着个，哎，哦，那这个那么早是不是批给是的？对，打不拉手是都是这样的。 뭐더라그라마자아시부지에
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2: So in Tibet, although the Buddha Dharma flourished so extensively and so wide and you know, so deeply, unfortunately there was also some negative aspects to this, particularly given the level of understanding of the Buddha Dharma was in among the general public quite low. Often the criteria by which the importance of a Lama is judged in the wrong way. For example, people would judge in terms of the height of the throne or how many horses are there in a caravan when Lama is in the procession, when the Lama is arriving. And people would say, oh, this must be a very high, you know, he or she must be a very high Lama because in the procession there are so many horses in the caravan. But then it is also possible that a bandit, a well-known bandit, would also have a lot of horses in his caravan. Unfortunately, because the level of understanding of the Buddha Dharma was quite low among the general public, often people use the wrong criteria to determine the importance of a Lama and his or her realization. Properly speaking, the quality of a Lama should be judged, teacher should be judged on the basis of his or her spiritual knowledge and also practice and realization, and not by other external means. If you look at the history of Buddhism in Tibet, there are great teachers such as Milarepa, who really looked like a beggar with nothing, and also such as the great Kadamba master, Drumtempa. He was a truly humble, just an ordinary nomad, but was a great teacher. And also in the 20th century, quite recently, there was the Dzogchen master, Zabdrung Rinpoche, who looked like just an ordinary wanderer with no real kind of apparels of greatness. And these were truly great spiritual masters and teachers, but had no sort of external kind of appearance of grandeur. So when there is no proper understanding of the essence of the Buddha's teachings, and the level of understanding is low, then sometimes such unfortunate things can happen.
1: Any teaching do 这个出路差些门道的些的，但这个别的，但这个培养的个要的，但不搞这些，你们现在生个年纪就五十多岁的，谁还没得搞个门道啊？ Ini, dan jenuh cawan ini, dan namun juga tu rumus itu sana, lulu lihat tak? 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Sheng, Azushing Latoyaro, Budra, or Jamma, the Champa, and the bomb, the country, Jamma, the Shushan, the Yondigua. Then what about Tumumumumbe, Miko, Gushim, the Yondi on the cover of Dini, Chi Lamshin of Korea, and the Shavan City, Chick Nalende, Dinuchoni, Kavishum, did then the big cash of Russia.
2: Similarly, in Tibet, some of you will have observed that there was also a lot of emphasis placed on the external appearance of different costumes, colorful costumes, and also great attention was paid to the appearance and the shape and the size of the hats. But if you look at the example of the Buddha Shakyamuni, who is our teacher, Buddha did not have any hats, nor it is open to question whether the Indian masters such as Nagarjuna, Asanga and so on, the six ornaments of the two supreme masters, really had any hats, although some of them are often depicted as wearing hats in the tankas, but in Nalanda monastery it is open to question whether they were actually wearing such hats. In Tibet perhaps there was some excuse because it was very cold and maybe hat is useful. But then, especially if the teachers were bald, then of course a hat would be, of course a hat would be very helpful, very useful. However, Tibetans went to the extreme and really, you know, sort of making very elaborate sort of shapes and sizes and appearance of these hats, so much so that you know there is sometimes the tendency to distinguish the different schools of Tibetan Buddhism on the basis of the color of the hats, which is very unfortunate. And so I think it is very important, as I point out to Tibetans quite often, that it is very important for us now to really look at the essence of the Buddha's teachings and also understand the teachings of the great Indian masters of the Nalanda and so on, and really try to recognize that the true ruler or the measure or the gauge by which we determine the validity and the importance of our Buddhist teachings should be really judged on the basis of whether or not they are in accordance with the teachings of these great Indian masters and the Buddha. And through this way, we should really have our priorities right, so that the essence of the teachings is what matters, not the external colorful costumes and the appearance. And also, for example, like the philosophical views of Buddhist practice and the conduct of a Buddhist practice, and all of these should be really grounded in the writings of these great Indian masters and the Buddha, rather than putting greater emphasis on such external appearances as beating of drums or playing of cymbals or performing mask dances and wearing different kind of masks and so on. Although these rituals do have a place in the overall spiritual life, but one must know, you know, which one is the which one needs to given the priority. And the reason why I say this is that it is important because now, as Buddhism comes to the West, and there is a slight danger that the Western students may also follow the wrong, sort of adopt the wrong aspect of the Tibetan Buddhist culture, and there are indications sometimes that this may be happening. I've seen some cases where people who are claiming to be teachers of Tibetan Buddhism wearing really strange costumes and strange hats, and so this is a sort of a beginning of adopting the wrong aspects of the Tibetan Buddhist culture. I'll give you an example. About 2 or 3 years ago, when I was in Germany, I was visiting Germany. In the hotel where I stayed, in my room, they have arranged a tanka to be displayed there. And it was the tanka of Avalokiteshvara. And below Avalokiteshvara was a small figure, a monk. And of course it would have been appropriate in a tanka of Avalokiteshvara to have a small monk, figure of a monk below Avalokiteshvara, if the monk was, say, making a mandala offering to Avalokiteshvara, or the monk depicted in a meditative posture, you know, doing the meditation of Avalokiteshvara practice. That was not the case. The monk was beating a drum and playing a cymbal, and next to the monk was a figure of a layperson holding a ritual, a teapot, to make tea offerings to the protectors. So which is of course very inappropriate. Maybe and I found out that the tanka was the artist was the Westerner, and so maybe in his mind this monk was making this tea offering to Avalokiteshvara as imagining Avalokiteshvara to be a protector. So unfortunately, if this is the case, then the same kind of rituals of tea offering can also may also be made to the Buddha as well. Also, there are other aspects of other unfortunate aspects of the Tibetan custom. For example, if you walk into a typical temple in a Tibetan monastery, of course, at the head of the hall, in the center, there will be an image of the Buddha Shakyamuni, which is as it should be. And in fact, the Buddha Shakyamuni for Buddhist practitioners is really our teacher, and also he's our guide, the one who reveals us the path for enlightenment. Therefore, it is in the Buddha Shakyamuni that if we can, should entrust our entire spiritual well-being, our entire well-being. And if we need to have some sense of a fear out of conscience for negative actions and so on, it should be towards the Buddha and because of the reverence to Buddha. However, this is not the case. People may pay homage to the Buddha and feel admired, but where the people will pay the most attention is in the corner of the temple. There will be a small dark room which is called the protector's shrine room. And there, the Tibetans, when they walk into this, people will be whispering. It will be as if there's a sense of awe there, and also people act as if they are terrified. And also if they have any offerings of money to be made to the temple, they would make it there rather than in the main temple. And in fact, the monk who's in charge of making the tea offerings to the tea offering rituals to the protectors is the one who gets that. Sorry, this offering of beverage, which includes tea but also alcohol, to the protectors, this ritual is called Serkim. In fact, this section of the temple, this dark room, is where they generate the most revenues. It's just an aside. I heard from someone that I know that in Tibet there was a monk who was an attendant in one of these Dhammapala, the protector shrine rooms, and where the main task is to continually pour this beverage offering, this ritual. This monk was originally bald, but after some time he started having hair grown on his head. And then someone asked him, "How come that you now have hair on your head? You used to be bald." And the monk said, "I don't know, but maybe the only explanation is that every time I make this ritual offering of the beverage, a little bit that is left over in my hand, some kind of the drops that are on my hand, I just put it on my head. So maybe those who are bald and would like to have hair grown, probably that's the solution." And also, in particular, this Tibetan tradition of having one person acting both as the kind of the secular leader and also a spiritual leader, religious leader in different communities, that has also led to all kind of abuses and also shortcomings in the system. Of course, the system has contributed great benefits in the past, but at the same time, the system has also contributed to a lot of mal practices. So it is important for all of us, including myself, who consider

0: ourselves as followers of the Buddha to constantly check oneself.
1: 낮에 배지 직무도.
0: For example, in my own case, whenever sit on a high throne to give a teaching, a sense of self-importance is something that pride is something that does not really arise in me.
1: 이나야 삼년 나리야 직전 최제기. 어, 당연히 직 최셔야지. 네만 대셔야지. 미주 떨었던 게 여러 명 다 사버. 이제 남 루스로 친구도 와. 직전 최제가 남자 리그도 와.
0: So although
1: 나는 내가 와도 리그도 와. 삼나.
0: So although sense of pride and self-importance does not arise in me, but in the corner of my mind, once in a while, it does happen, which is that my thoughts may become defiled by other mundane considerations. Saying, you know, for example, like I would delight if someone gives me compliments for my lecture, and of course I would be disappointed if someone criticizes it. So that's a kind of a vulnerability to the mundane considerations.
1: So today in the Chidigale, Jigashigaledua.
0: So we can see that even on this throne, the influence of the mundane considerations can reach there.
1: So, So what we get from Russia?
0: Therefore, it's very important to, you know, to be careful.
1: Jenny, So,
0: in order to ensure that your Dharma practice becomes truly a Dharma practice, it is important to make sure that your states of mind, your mental states and motivations are not defiled by any mundane considerations, known as the eight mundane considerations or eight mundane concerns. Otherwise, if you know, by taking the position of a teacher and being seated on a throne, if sense of self-importance and arrogance or pride arises, then this leaves oneself open to other flaws, such as there is a danger of then abusing one's power and also becoming corrupt by considerations of accumulating wealth, and also feeling envious of other teachers, and you know, being jealous and having a sense of rivalry. So all of these then comes once you have a sense of pride. So, as we read in the text of the Heart Sutra, Buddha entered into the meditative absorption called Profound Appearance of the Profound, and by the power of his meditative concentration, Shariputra and Avalokiteshvara were inspired, who then enters into a dialogue which give rise to the whole sutra.
1: So
0: So we read in the sutra that any noble son or noble daughter who wishes to engage in the practice of the profound perfection of wisdom should train in this way. So this reference to the practice of the profound perfection or practice of the profound refers to the bodhisattva deeds in general, which are embodied in the practices of the six perfections. And here, in particular, it refers to the perfection of wisdom. And the perfection of by perfection of wisdom, what we mean is it is what is known as the ultimate bodhicitta, which is the direct realization of emptiness. And it's not just a direct realization of emptiness, but also a direct realization of emptiness complemented by the generation of the altruistic intention to attain Buddhahood for the benefit of all beings, which is bodhicitta. So the direct realization of emptiness, complemented by the factor of skillful means, which is bodhicitta, this is what is referred to as the perfection of wisdom, or prajna paramita. So, and therefore, the bodhicitta, the altruistic intention, is not only important as a motive, initial motive, but also it is important to be present as a complementary factor or a reinforcing factor. And the bodhicitta, this altruistic intention, is arises from the force of compassion. So it is the compassion towards all sentient beings which then give rise to the bodhicitta, which is accompanied by two aspirations. One is the aspiration to bring about the welfare of other sentient beings, and the other is the aspiration to attain Buddhahood for their sake. So when you have such an altruistic intention endowed with these two aspirations, then you have actualized or realized bodhicitta, the altruistic intention. This then motivates you to engage in the bodhisattva's deeds, which are enshrined in the practices of the six perfections, and among which the most important is the perfection of wisdom, which is the sixth perfection. So this perfection of wisdom is this direct realization of emptiness, complemented by bodhicitta, is what is a level of realization which is actualized when you reach the first level of the bodhisattva bhumi.
1: Oh yeah. That day, the Kasashiagi, who won over to you, you don't want over. Yanda was just a Tao, Senator, Sundi Atelia. Kasula, when Jalia, that got that you tuned the Sindango to the Mongo Shuji, that year and an eh? What did he? I'm going to go to the house. ཁ་ད་ཅིག་ ད་ ཤིང་ཅུ་ ཅེས་ ཅེས་ ཆ་དེ་ ཡོ་རེ དེ་ཤིན་དོ ཨེནི ད་བ་དུ་ ཏུང་ཡེ ཁང་ལ་ ཏེན་ནེ ཡོ་ཡ་གེ ཅེས་ ད་ ཅིན་ན་གེ ཅེན་ ར་ཟ་པན་ན ལུ་ཅི་ ཝོམ་པོ་ལ་ སོ་བ་ ཅེས་ ད་གན་ན ཅིན་ཅི་ ཅི་ 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
0: yesterday we spoke about we read the concise summary of the presentation of emptiness in the sutra which read. They should see insightfully, correctly, and repeatedly that even the five aggregates are empty of inherent nature or inherent existence. So here I briefly mentioned that on this issue of the nature of self, in the past, in ancient India, there were so many different philosophical schools of thought in understanding the nature of self or the person. So what all of this suggests is, you know, the importance of understanding the causation of suffering and happiness. Because the fact that we all naturally possess an innate desire to be happy and overcome suffering is an undisputed fact which we all share. And therefore, given this basic disposition to be happy, to seek happiness and to overcome suffering, what is of utmost concern to us as sentient being is the experience of pain and pleasure, the experience of happiness and unhappiness. And this is something that we are most concerned with, and also this is something that we need to be concerned about. So the question is, where does suffering come from? Where does happiness come from? And what is the nature of this being, this self, or the individual who is the subject of the experience, who is the who undergoes the experience of pain and pleasure, who undergoes the experience of happiness and unhappiness? So this sort of question of the nature of the being, the nature of the individual or the person, has been an important issue. In the past, in ancient India, among both Buddhist and non-Buddhist schools. And also, when you try to understand the cause, the origination or the causal processes of suffering and unhappiness, we also realize that our experience of suffering and unhappiness really arises in relation to multiple factors and conditions. The conditions include both our internal factors, such as our sense organs, our own personal experiences, and so on, our perceptions and so on. And also it includes external objects, such as visible forms, sound, tactile sensation, and taste, and so on. So what exactly is the nature of these things that cause, that give rise to our experience of pain and pleasure in relation to them? And do they really exist? And in what way do they exist? So again, that is an issue that has been a focus of major reflection in ancient India. So in relation to this question of their origin of both the external world of experience and also the internal world, and also the subject of that experience, the being, the individual. And there have been, of course, various metaphysical responses, answers to this. Some maintain that things and events, including self, come into being for no reason, for no cause, out of no cause. Others argue that there is an absolute original cause, which is eternal, unchanging, and unitary. And so on. So the issue of the origination of things and events, and also the self or the person or the being which interacts, engages with them, has been an important focus of reflection in the past. And particularly the analysis of the nature of self, the being, the individual who experiences, who undergoes the experience, have been a very important focus of analysis. For example, from our own personal experience, if we try to observe what is this self, what is this I, you know, how does the this I consciousness, this sense of selfhood arises? We can, you know, there is a sense of this sense of selfhood, this I consciousness is really innate. It's very natural and instinctual. For example, if you are hurt physically, say, your hand is hurt, you have the instinctive sense, I am hurt. Although your hand is not you, but instinctively you feel, you identify with that experience and you feel, I am hurt. So there is this, in relation to our body, the sense of selfhood or sense of I arises. Yet at the same time, you know, this I or the self is not completely identifiable with your body. Because again, if you think further and try to imagine a situation, say, if, do a kind of a thought experiment, if you were given the opportunity that your old sort of used body were to be exchanged with a very fresh body of a youth, from the depth of your heart, there is a real willingness that you will exchange your body for that better body. So this suggests that there is a belief somewhere in the depth of our heart, there is a self or the being who, for whom this exchange would benefit. Similarly, we would also feel the same way with our mind if we were given the opportunity to exchange our mind, the deluded, ignorant mind, with that of the mind, Buddha's fully enlightened mind. Then, of course, from the depth of our heart, there will be again a willingness to enter into this exchange. This suggests too that we do not identify completely with our mind, because, you know, this willingness, this preparedness to exchange your mind for someone else's mind suggests that, you know, there is a belief somewhere in the depth of our heart that in the aftermath of exchanging, doing this exchange, there is still that person or the being who is going to benefit from this exchange. So, so in our naive, sort of ordinary sense, we have a kind of a feeling of a self or a being who is in some sense the master of our body and mind, who is the controller, And yet at the same time, it is independent. It is some kind of, it has its own distinct identity. And in the case of those who believe in rebirth, this sense of selfhood is seen as crossing, you know, sort of expanding across different lifetimes. And even those who do not believe in multiple lives, even within this one, within the framework of a single life, we also think of, you know, the same person going through the passage of life from childhood to middle age and so on. So there is a belief that there is something that keeps the continuum across the time. Sorry, I forgot to mention that because of this problematic nature of the identity of this self or the individual, many non-Buddhist schools felt the need to posit the self or soul, Atman, as enjoying some kind of absolute status and characterized by being unitary, unchanging, and independent or autonomous. Buddhist schools, on the whole, reject this notion of there being a self or a soul, eternal principle that is unitary, unchanging, and autonomous. Buddhists argue that self or the person is really contingent upon the mental and physical constituents of the individual or of the being, the aggregates. And also, if you were to search for this essence of a self or the person, it is through critical analysis, it is unfindable. And also, it is only on the basis of the passage of time of the physical and the mental aggregates that one can speak of the person or the being going through a passage of time. When the body and the mind becomes old, the person becomes old, and so on. And so Buddhists reject this notion of there being an independent, absolute, eternal principle. And they also, the Buddhists also argue that this conception of self as eternal, unchanging, absolute principle is in fact a metaphysical construct. It's just a mere postulation. And this because this is not how we, in our normal, innate understanding of selfhood, this is not how normally we would imagine it to be the case. And they argue that because sense of selfhood exists in all sentient beings, yet this belief in this conception of self as an eternal, unchanging, autonomous reality is present only in the mind of metaphysicians, only in the mind of people who have given it an intellectual thought. So they argue that therefore the self can only be understood, self or the person can only be understood on the basis of the physical and mental aggregates as a dependent phenomenon.
1: Now, the next question is, that is wrong. So, the next that is wrong. That is wrong. That is wrong. That is wrong. That is wrong. That is wrong. That is wrong. That is wrong. That is 풍불로 다 풍불로 왜 쉬우지 봐 뜻을 쳐 붙여야네 풍불로 떼는 여행에 좀 마도 풍불리아 배 왕주게 랑자원으로 찍이 다도 주요 말에 말한도 롤 헨젤이야 아니 풍불로 왕중에게 다 다니니 다 다니니 지 풍부 컬부터 보다 아니 다도 저부터 붙여야네 아니 왕주겐시 롤이야 샤데기 여래디 이네 어다든지게 Rangjawa ini wang curhen, jadi si yamaris, jadi wada digi, ini kansa ke tami sah, jadi sungguh ini.
0: So Buddhists, having rejected the notion of there being a self or an eternal, the soul principle that is independent of the physical and mental aggregates or the physical and the mental constituents of the individual, argues that self or the person is really heavily dependent upon the existence of the physical and the mental aggregates, and it is only on the basis of the physical and the mental aggregates the existence of the self or the person can be understood. And moreover, Buddhists argue that the sense of self as kind of a master over the body and mind, which we have in our naive perception of self, is also a false understanding of self, because there is the self does not exist as independent, having some kind of independent reality, and being autonomous as a controller or a master of mind and body. Therefore, in this way, the Buddhist rejects the concept of selfhood and embraces the doctrine of no self or anatman. So except for few subdivisions of the Vaibhashika school of Indian Buddhism, all the Buddhist schools of thought except embrace the Buddha's the Buddha's doctrine of no self or anatman.
1: 再来这边是哪边？再来这边是，这边是在其他的，这边这边前面当给说。
0: So out of the 18 or the four principal divisions of Vaibhashika or the 18 subdivisions, out of these few schools do accept some notion of selfhood. Otherwise, all Buddhist schools of thought embrace the Buddha's doctrine of no self or anatman.
1: 当然，其他话都是啊的，特别是那个，特别是其他的个话嘞。现在别个，那个，对于中军的，摩罗萨瓦斯的话，真是啊的些。加拿大的有这边，中军派些，输送对吧？打蒙古的。现在我这边，那个全部都是听上的，有的时候说话，怎么的个？
0: 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And then the Vinaya tradition we find in the Chinese Buddhism is that of the Dharmagupta tradition. So we can see that three of these four divisions of Vaibhashika is still alive.
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1: 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Is based on the Pali language, Pali scripture, and the Mula Sarvastivada tradition of monasticism, which the Tibetans follow, is based on the Sanskrit version of the Pratimoksha Sutra, the monastic discipline sutra. And so in the Pali tradition, in the Pratimoksha, Pali tradition of monastic discipline sutra, the explicit precepts of a fully ordained monk is listed as 227, whereas in the Sanskrit tradition it is listed at 253, and the difference between the two arises from different ways of enumerating the secondary precepts. In the Pali tradition the list is 75, and in the Sanskrit tradition the 75 is elaborated and the list is 112. So that's the only variations between the two Vinaya. So this is the fifth category of the precepts in the monastic codes or ethical codes.
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1: So, from the point of view of the philosophical position, the difference, the demarcation between a Buddhist and a non-Buddhist school of thought in ancient India was really made on the basis of one's position on the nature of self. So, the non-Buddhist school, who on the whole accepts the notion of conception of a self as an eternal, unchanging, autonomous reality. From the Buddhist point of view, this belief in a self as an absolute, eternal principle reinforces our innate tendency to believe in some kind of self as a master that controls our body and mind. Of course, Buddhists reject this notion of self. Not only the the metaphysical conception of self as postulated by non-Buddhist schools, but also Buddhists argue that our innate conception of self as some kind of distinct reality that that is the controller of our body and mind, that is also false. So it's the negation or the rejection of conception of selfhood that that characterizes a school of thought as a Buddhist.
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1: So it is on the basis of the philosophical positions that distinction is made between, demarcation is made between a school of thought as being Buddhist or non-Buddhist. So because of this, we speak of the four seals of Buddhism. So from the philosophical point of view, a school of thought that adheres to the four seals is a Buddhist school of thought. These four seals are that all composite phenomena are transient and impermanent. All contaminated phenomena are in the nature of suffering. That's the second seal. And all phenomena are empty and devoid of selfhood. That's the third. And nirvana is the true peace. That's the fourth seal.
0: So that day, dushin chegun kishin wa sene. 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
1: So now to deal with the first seal of Buddhism, first of the four seals of Buddhism, which is that all composite phenomena are impermanent. So what this suggests is that that all things and events that are perceptible, that we experience, are in actual fact going through a process of cessation, even a moment-by-moment basis. And the fact that things do come into being and things do cease to exist at a certain point, that they break or disappear or become dismantled and so on is something that is we all observe in our day-to-day experience. It's something that need not doesn't need any logical argumentation. However, for a thing or an event to have an origination and then coming to cease, to have an end, there must be a process of change that is taking place on even on a moment by moment basis. The cessation does not come about within a single instance. So this, because without a thing going through a process of aging or process of disintegration on a moment by moment basis, if things do not change on a momentarily basis, then it is very difficult to understand how things can come into being and then all of a sudden comes to an end. So the fact that things do come to an end suggests that they are, by moment, they are going through a process of change. And so the Buddhist schools on the whole, except for Vaibhashika, which has a understanding of this process of change and cessation in a slightly different way, all the main Buddhist schools of thought accept that that all things and events, the moment they come into being, they come into being with a seed for their own cessation. It is not as if there is a cause that produces them, and then after a certain point another condition is met, which then causes its destruction or cessation. And the Buddhists understand that the very fact that causes things and events to come into being has also implanted the seed for the cessation of these things and events. So in a sense, from the very first instance of the origination of a thing, they also have the nature of cessation. They also have the nature of coming to an end. So it's not that things do come into being and then they remain for a long period of time unchanging, and then all of a sudden they cease to exist. And the very cause that causes the origination of a thing also causes eventually the cessation of the thing or an event.
0: 这张刚才说罗利亚, 出不是什么呢? 借王, 出不是什么呢? 就出, 他说的, 那点是, 刚王, 几个时候呢, 把, 没人来了, 可你, 跟住是多啊, 这里呢, 啊,这里, 几个时啊, 没大过时啊, 传达的, 接近嘛是那么用的, 可接什么用的, 接近, 他就那边就在呢, 可, 呃, 가서 그게 뉘신 채봐 보라 뉘신 채선 니네 집에 다니도 깨지 집에 집에 다니도 좀 돼야 돼 사실 니인도 그 미다바 야호 삼다인도 그 뉘신 채봐시 인신자도 삼오도 미다바 있는지
1: Generally speaking, when we think about the idea of something coming into being or something origin being originated, we have a kind of a positive notion of a growth. We look at it from a more affirmative angle, and we have a kind of a positive notion of growth, production, and so on. And similarly, when we think of the end of something, the destruction of something, or cessation of some, you know, the existence of something, then we have the negative conception of what was grown before coming to an end. However, And we see these two as being incompatible, contradictory. However, if we reflect more deeply on the deeper understanding of what is meant by impermanence, according to Buddhism, we will see that the very definition of impermanence is they are momentarily changing. So momentariness is the definition of impermanence. The momentariness is the essential quality of impermanence. So when you understand impermanence in those terms, then you will understand that the coming into being and cessation are in fact not really contradictory. They are in some sense two sides of the same thing. The very fact something comes into being also makes it possible for that to cease. And when you understand impermanent of all things, then you understand that they are moment by moment they are going through this process of cessation or and destruction.
0: Then you go, sakpata cheba chi yina tani dunga veda chere chi dan tere ya jir kashubur bhage kamsumbu dine samsa mo shen songa na shenge dihi da do digi gongpa ya tren yudu zane namrigwa chidun mendun yudu dan yang ko zeba jata menda shingu yardi yine da andar lung digi gongpa do da gongpa ngoda da kare sarabha yina Sende shembe chababu yuwa maris. 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Down the deep, as you yin the corner sometimes, something is there. So that, Kandachi, down the deep, Jujinjig, then the Nujinjig, then soon you design, has a Matawa Shishan Sumiota. 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So that the lady, that don't want to take it. That don't want to take it. Mother with Jamia Samusta. 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Yeah, Tarto Luzane, any sim tumor to get any Yaji, Chaviari. Then I'm the Shivan City. 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Simply turn it is in Dilusi or the demon. Such a name you do call simply turn shembe, chew the tree, yavari. So that the idiot was singing, give at the marity, in a that the this is not check house. 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
1: of our own, say, our own physical body, of the present physical body, you can trace its material continuum to a beginning, to the beginning of the origin of the universe. And from the Buddhist point of view, the continuum of our body can also be traced before the beginning of the evolution of this present universe, in a state when the universe remained empty and in the form of what the Kalachakra Tantra calls space particles. And these space particles are not conceived as some kind of absolute entities, but rather they are seen as, again, transient and impermanent. Similarly, even if you take an ordinary object like a rock, today's rock, again you can trace its material continuum back to the beginning of the universe and also to the space particles from the Buddhist point of view. Then the question is, if you look at the pure physical or atomic or particle level, what makes it that in the process of this evolution of the physical universe, through the aggregation of various particles and through aggregation of coming together of various atoms, at a certain point the physical universe evolves, which has then a direct relevance, relation to experience of pain and pleasure and happiness and unhappiness of sentient beings. So from the Buddhist point of view, this is where karma enters into the picture of this evolution, because karma is an action created by an individual with an intention or a motive. And so from the Buddhist point of view, so the entire universe and also the sentient beings living within it are seen as the entire process of the unenlightened existence are seen as a consequence of this undisciplined state of mind. So even in the final analysis, it is the karma which is created by a sentient being, a sentient creature, which then give rise to the whole chain of evolution. So when we speak of karma, although there are physical and verbal karmic actions, but the primary is the mental karma, and this karmic act is motivated by or rooted in mental afflictions. And these mental afflictions in turn is rooted in an erroneous belief in the existence of some kind of selfhood. So in brief, we can say that the unenlightened existence is a product of an undisciplined mind. And because the characteristics at the level of results must be attributable to the characteristics at the level of causation or the cause. So when you understand in this way, we will see that all experiences and events that are created and caused by an undisciplined state of mind through the process of karmic action and mental afflictions are, in the final analysis, contaminated or impure. And contamination here is refers to the contamination of mental afflictions. Therefore, the second seal of the Dharma, Buddhism, is all contaminated phenomena are suffering. Suffering here refers to not necessarily the experience of the feeling of pain, but more to the deeper level of suffering, which is our conditioned existence.
0: Oh yeah. That tell ya, and that the chakra thangbu digin bhi jisse mida ko asun deya. That di ting ne, that ani ko dumi wahi bhi jisse tuya ji yon re. So that di kashu re kuye. DJ Richard Kanda Kaine, DD, or Jigwe Danyendo, Dui Kayo in the Sane, Dui Shamaja. That's the day in the 제자도 마다괴 출리리 다 마다괴 가다 좀 못해요 관계 중에 마다괴 다 친한 게 지된 대야 주의 상황이 말이야 다들 주의 상황이 있어서 다들 주의 가르쳐서 때는 야라 주니기 깨부르고 다 토마티 머리 봐서 해야 되게 다 머리 위에 상황이 말이야 주 머리 봐서 해야 되게 상황이 나 나도 남준에 변화 이지스 그래 ignorance 라고 있나 ignorance 그다 해야 되게 담아시면서 도와
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1: So between these two first two seals of Buddhism, all composite phenomena are impermanent and all contaminant phenomena are suffering. There is a relationship of inference. In fact, you can use the understanding of impermanence of composite phenomena as a basis as a reason to understand that all contaminant phenomena are in the nature of suffering. Because if you look at the first seal of this idea that all things and events are impermanent, or all composite phenomena are impermanent, what this suggests, the key point that is being raised here is that so long as a thing or an event is a construct of other conditions, such as causes and conditions, circumstances, then in a sense that event or a thing is under the control of some other factor. So in other words, it's other-powered. And in particular, in the case of contaminated phenomena, such as our unenlightened existence, then it suggests that it is under the power of contaminated factors such as undisciplined state of mind, and at the root of which lies ignorance, which is the first of the 12 links of dependent origination. And in fact, ignorance can be seen as the king among these 12 links of dependent origination. And so long as we remain under the domination or under the control of ignorance, this underlying fundamental ignorance, then there is no room for happiness. There is no good can come out of this. In fact, the English term ignorance itself conjures an image that is undesirable or inauspicious. And if you then reflect further and more deeply, it's not only a state of ignorance, but also, in fact, it is an erroneous belief. It's an erroneous mental state. Which lies at the root of this undisciplined state of mind. So when understood through this way, we will come to realize that so long as we remain under the control of ignorance and this erroneous views or erroneous belief, then there is no room for happiness, there is no possibility of joy.
0: That's the truth. Just a minute. 텔레야베 림지 림지 콤니 베 텔레야베 녜버로 슈슈 쳐로페 토요르산에 그 덴진도 놓고 슈슈 머리고 놓고 슈슈 총 라지도가 자 근데 얘인데 에 머리베 샹왕도 여베 텔레 차와지 머리베 샹왕은 텔레 타래야지 용대야도 자 근데 얘인데 남 머리베 샹왕의 탄의 요르산에 단도 대와 양하는 데가 시월에 있어야다 됐은 거예요
1: So the third seal of Buddhism, which states that all phenomena are empty and devoid of selfhood or self-existence, what this suggests is that in actual fact, all things and events are empty of intrinsic identity or existence, and also they are empty of any notion of any kind of selfhood or self-existence. Yet, our deluded mind grasps them to possess some kind of selfhood or self-existence. And so this ignorance not only is a state of unknowing, but more importantly, it is an erroneous belief in the self-existence of things and events, and also our own self. And because this is an erroneous belief, therefore it is a state of mind, it is a perspective that is contrary to what is really the case, what is really to be the case. Therefore, the more you uncover the truth of the reality, the lesser the force of that ignorance will be. And also, as the truth becomes more and more clear to you, the understanding, the recognition that this ignorance is an erroneous belief will also become more and more reinforced. And through this way, once you have a deep ascertainment of the erroneous nature, distorted nature of this perspective, this grasping at self-existence of things, then gradually this the force of this ignorant, the deluded mind will diminish, and through this way, eventually, at least you can envision the possibility of gaining total freedom from this erroneous belief, this ignorance. And such a freedom, which is liberated from this erroneous belief and ignorance grasping onto self-existence of things, that freedom is the true state of happiness, lasting happiness, and it is the liberation, it is the true spiritual freedom. Therefore, the fourth seal of Buddhism is presented, which is Nirvana, is true peace.
0: Oh yeah, that's it. Now, that are on the Kansa Ranjit to be Zayuji Tong, Dameva, Dendiji, Pada, Kasuri, Shay Yuzani, and this Shay, well, Jumzek Harasavina, Tao to Shembe Wangi, any, Ta, Sinai Game Yari, so Siva the Lemba, Dendigi, and the Chaga Wangi, any civil call of the Chindaji. So the delay may do sane, Kashur Pugi Kansa Dami, Lever Tony, Dick Kasurpa, Komni, Kumji Ruya, Yahu Chumbayina, or the Negini, Kashur Pugi, Dadu Zimbe Wangi, Kansa Dadu Zimbe Wangi, any Pugi 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
1: One might raise the question, why is it important? What is the significance of going through such analysis? And what is the significance of understanding this absence of selfhood, the non-existence of self as an autonomous, independent reality? What is the significance of that? Here, from the Buddhist point of view, the reason for this is that if you examine the dynamics of emotions that arises in us, such as attachment, craving, and so on, we will come to realize that a lot of them are actually rooted in a certain conception of selfhood and a certain attachment to selfhood. So the stronger your grasping at some kind of self as an autonomous, discrete reality, the stronger your attachment will be, which relates to that, to the concerns of that self. For example, like you know, whatever is seen as important for this self, you are attached to it, and any obstacles that come in the way of fulfilling the interest of that self, you feel hostility and anger towards this, and hatred and so on. And there's this dynamic. So to give an example, for say if you are walking in a shopping complex or supermarket, and you see kind of beautiful items displayed there, and there might be a particular object that you feel really attracted to, and when you look at that thing, you know, in the shop, you will of course have a sense of kind of craving, and then kind of a feeling that this is really wonderful. However, when you have actually bought it and then given it the label that this is mine, so once you have sort of projected this grasping and it's mine to this thing, then of course your attachment to this thing will increase. It will be very different from when it was in the shop before. Although the object or the article remains the same, your own emotional kind of attachment, your own attitude towards the thing has completely changed now. And also there will be a much greater sense of cherishing, attachment, craving, and also probably a greater admiration for this thing, attraction for this thing. So you can see here that because underlying this attachment, once you have given the label that it's mine, is a belief in some kind of a self for whose enjoyment you have bought this, and you can see that there is, in the dynamic, there is a relationship between the two. So the Buddhists therefore emphasize the importance of really negating this conception of self as some kind of autonomous reality. And once you have negated, once you have kind of shown the groundlessness of that kind of belief in a self as an autonomous reality, then you also undermine the basis for having strong attachments which are built upon this conception of selfhood.
0: Dan digi haje chama deni gi ene gasa ga dami sam gomya songo ma do chi dami saji haje songo ya mare.
1: So among the Buddhist schools of thought, Vaibhashika and Sautrantika, the first two schools, only speak of the importance of meditating or contemplating on no self of person, but they do not accept any notion of no self of phenomena.
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1: So if we examine our normal perception of things, there is a kind of a belief in the validity of our perception of things. Things and events appear to us as if they have some kind of objective reality. They have some kind of existential status in their own accord. And we, in our naive worldview, we tend to endorse this, we tend to accept this as valid, and there is in fact a kind of a strong belief in this reality, this naive reality of the objective world. However, if you analyze this carefully, this is however not the case. For example, if you examine the dynamics of your perception when a strong emotion arises in you, for example, it is through the coming, it is through the meeting of your sensory faculties, object, and also your perception, the perception of a given object such as form, sound, and so on arises, and this perception of the external objects then give rise to some kind of evaluative judgments on your part, depending upon whether you find the object desirable, attractive, or undesirable. And then you project a certain quality of desirability or undesirability. And when you have that kind of perception, you feel as if the quality of attractiveness or quality of unattractiveness really is something objective. It exists in its own right, objectively, in the thing that you perceive. And on the basis of that, then you tend to have extreme emotional reactions. If it is quality is seen as to be undesirable and unattractive, then you have sense of revulsion or aversion. And if the quality is seen to be attractive and desirable, then you have strong attachment to the object. However, if you examine this carefully, this, say, for example, the quality of attractiveness, from the side of the object itself, there is nothing objectively real, substantially real about the object that really qualifies it to have the label attractive. And in fact, the label that we put on to this object, this quality of attractiveness, is to a large extent subjective, and the relationship between the object and the label that we give is a relative one. It's a contingent one. So in this way, the mind only school argues that the true nature of reality is that both subject and object are devoid of duality. Although to our naive perception, ordinary perception, we have the perception of things, external objects, as being discrete and separate from our perceptions. But in reality, both subject and object are non-dual. What is seen as an objectively real out there is nothing but an extension or a projection of our mind. So this, when you understand that kind of non-duality of subject and object, you can see that it would have an immediate impact in reducing your initially strong emotional attachment or aversion to a given object. Because the moment you realize that the quality is not objectively real, then that recognition itself would have an impact in reducing the force of your attachment or aversion to the given object.
0: Right.
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Tashi Delek, number two, Lamrum Sevi, Geji Gundu Taveto, Pyogi Nangcho Senshi Ye. 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
1: So we spoke about the Chittamatran or the Vijnanavadin's mind-only school's understanding of the no-self or phenomena in terms of the absence of duality of subject and object, and also how they argued that the objective, seemingly objective reality of matter that we perceive outside is in the final analysis an extension or a projection of the subjective mind. So having, although they reject the notion of an external objective reality of matter, but yet they maintain the substantial reality of the mind or the subjective experience or the consciousness. They argue that if the mind or the consciousness do not possess any absolute intrinsic reality, then there is simply no basis upon which we can make such distinctions between good and bad and beneficial, what is harmful and what is helpful and so on. Therefore, they accept that in order for a thing or an event to have any reality, any existence, it must have some kind of substantial reality which then serves as a basis to allow for its various functions to be tenable on it.
0: Oh yeah. So today, if you do something, that, sometimes they say, "Any, ka, na lo liya, ane bende shijing, shijing shung di da wo." 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
1: So they therefore argue that not all things and events are purely mental constructs. If that is the case, then white would become black, black would be white, and so on. And therefore, one must accept at least the inner subjective experience, the world of consciousness, as having substantial reality. because of this, the mind only school, and they develop a different interpretation of the subject matter of the perfection of wisdom sutras, where, such as this Heart Sutra, where the Buddha makes a categorical statement and explains that all things and events from the first category of the five aggregates, starting from form, feelings, discriminations, and so on, until the last category on the list, which is the omniscient mind of wisdom, omniscient wisdom mind of Buddha, and including the 37 aspects of the path to enlightenment. All of these categories are explained as being devoid of intrinsic existence in the perfection of wisdom sutras, all across the board and categorically. So Citta Mantrins, the mind-only school, interprets this and argues that these sutras, such as the perfection of wisdom sutras, cannot be taken at their literal reading. They cannot be taken at their face value, because if we read them literally, as the Buddha has stated, there is no form, no feeling, no discriminations, and so on. And then, you know, that understanding of the perfection of wisdom would constitute nihilism. So then they develop an understanding of the perfection of wisdom sutras, but primarily deriving from Buddha's own scripture known as the Sandinirmochana Sutra, or the Sutra Unraveling the Intention of the Buddha, according to which a theory of the three natures is developed. And so the mind-only school explains the meaning of Buddha's teaching on the emptiness of intrinsic existence in terms of the three nature theory. And the three nature theory presents that there is all things and events possesses these three natures. One is the dependent nature, and one is the imputed nature, and the third is the ultimate nature, or the consummate nature, as it is called. And these three natures pervade all phenomena, and in fact there is a relationship between the three. The dependent nature is the basis upon which the imputed phenomena is negated, and the outcome of that is the ultimate reality, which is the emptiness. So since there are three different natures to all things and events, they argue that that each of these natures, each of these phenomena, the dependent, imputed, and the ultimate, and they are devoid of intrinsic existence in a different context. So the term being devoid of intrinsic existence has different connotations or different meanings in relation to these three different natures. For example, they argue that dependent phenomena are devoid of identity because they are devoid of an independent origination. And imputed phenomena are devoid of intrinsic existence in the sense that they are devoid of intrinsic characteristics, inherently real characteristics. And similarly, the ultimate phenomena are devoid of intrinsic reality in the sense that they do not abide as absolutes. So in this way, the mind-only school interprets the meaning of the Perfection of Wisdom Sutra contextually in accordance with the theory of the three natures. Because of this, the mind-only school accepts that within the Buddha's own scriptures, there are those which are literal, which can be accepted at their face value, and there are those which cannot be accepted as their face value and require further interpretation to understand the intention of these scriptures. Thus, a distinction is made between a definitive scriptures and provisional. And the mind-only school defines the distinction between the two in terms of whether or not the scripture in question is literal or non-literal. So what this suggests is that in general, the teachings of the Buddha, and particularly the teachings that pertain to the Bodhisattva vehicle, all of this, an important part of these teachings is that they should be able to withstand a critical inquiry, critical examination. And if, as a result of applying critical analysis, if certain subject matter or if certain tenets in these texts or in these scriptures do not stand up to reason and can be and are contrary to reason, then these cannot be accepted as valid literally. They need to be further interpreted, and also the reason why Buddha taught these tenets has to be understood. And because one of the principal features of the Buddha's teaching, as we spoke about before, is that the teachings were taught by the Buddha in accordance with the need, spiritual needs, inclination, and mental disposition of the audience, of the practitioners. Whether or not what is presented in these scriptures really represents the final standpoint of the Buddha is something that needs to be analyzed through reason. So So therefore, the Buddhist schools have developed a way of interpreting Buddha's scripture and determining whether they are literal or non-literal, or definitive and provisional, and also there is a system by which non-definitive nature of a scripture or provisionality of scripture is demonstrated through first analyzing what is the final intention of the Buddha for making such statements, and then secondly, what was the purpose for which this particular tenet is taught, and finally showing the logical contradictions or inconsistency of taking that subject matter at its literal face value. Through these approaches, then a specific scripture or a sutra is then demonstrated to be provisional and not literal. So, and the reason for such, the need for such approach is actually found in the Buddha's own scriptures. In one of the sutras, Buddha states that, "O bhikshus and the wise people, do not accept my words simply out of reverence to me, but just as a goldsmith subjects the quality of a gold through rigorous method of analysis, in the same way, examine my words and then accept their validity." So what this passage from the sutra suggests is that we could almost say, in plain, sort of in conventional language, we can say that the Buddha has given us the right and the liberty to even critically examine his own words. So given this historical kind of situation of Buddha giving us the liberty or the right to critically examine his own words, and they also developed in the ancient Indian monastic universities such as Nalanda, a very healthy tradition where a student would, where appropriate, even though the student continued to have great admiration and reverence for his own teacher, but where appropriate, the students would also critically subject their own teachers' work to analysis. For example, Vasubandhu, this famous Indian Buddhist master, Vasubandhu, among his disciples, there were four most well-known disciples who were said to be, who were said to excel Vasubandhu in specific areas of Buddhist studies. And one of them was Muktisena. And his understanding of the perfection of Wisdom Sutra was superior to his own teacher, Vasubandhu's. Therefore, this student actually took Vasubandhu's interpretation of perfection of Wisdom Sutra according to Mind Only School's tenets. He took that interpretation to task and then developed his own understanding of the perfection of Wisdom Sutra according to the Madhyamaka school. And similarly, one of Vasubandhu's students who excelled him in the study of epistemology, the Buddhist epistemology, theory of valid cognitions and so on, was Dignag. And Dignag had a student called Ishvarasena, whose student was Dharmakirti. And Dharmakirti also took the interpretation of his own teacher to task and then developed his own reading of Dignag's writings. And similarly, if you look at Tsongkhapa's writings, in when writing on the perfection of wisdom texts, particularly those that are that related to the stages of the understanding of the stages of the path, based on the Abhisamaya Alamkara, we find that Tsongkhapa, at various points of his interpretation, takes Abhyakara Gupta's reading to task and criticizes them through explanations and so on. Yet, when writing his great exposition of Tantra, there in that, because the context is different, then Tsongkhapa highly praises the work of the same person, Abhyakara Gupta, as if it is one of the most authoritative sources for understanding Tantra. So, therefore, I think even in, as the Tibetan expression goes, retain your reverence and admiration for the person, but subject his or her writing to a great task through critical analysis. So this, I think, demonstrates a healthy attitude and also reflects very well one of the fundamental approaches of the Buddhist tradition, which is known as the approach of the four reliances, that do not rely on the person but on his right or words, and do not rely on the mere words but rather on the meaning, and do not rely on the provisional meaning but rather on the definitive meaning, and do not rely on the mere intellectual understanding but on an experiential understanding of that subject. And also, as fairly recent, 19th century, or the great Nyingma master, Mipham, he was a great scholar, and one of his disciples was Alak Thamje Tsang. And although Alak Thamje Tsang has tremendous admiration and reverence for his teacher, Mipham Rinpoche, but he also did subject some of Mipham Rinpoche's writings to critical analysis and took them to task and objected. And one day, one of his own student, this Alak Thamje Tsang's own student, made the observation saying that since Mipham Rinpoche is really one of your great teachers, Is it? Do you think it is appropriate that you, as his student, would critically kind of object to some of your teachers, your own teachers' writings? And immediately, Ala Thamjusang responded, saying that yes, of course, he's my great teacher. But if Lama says things which are not really correct, then of course you have to take the Lama to task as well. So this is how the followers of the mind-only school and also those who share their philosophical bent of mind develop the distinctions between the literal and non-literal reading of different scriptures of the Buddha. And the main sort of the fundamental philosophical standpoint that they adopt is the denial of the objective reality of the world of external matter, and to argue, to perceive the world of external reality as an extension or a projection of one's mind, thus to see the entire world of objective experience as in some sense being an extension of one's own mind. So, and then they develop, then the question is, how can we, within that kind of understanding of nature of reality, within that kind of worldview, how can we distinguish between what is right and what is wrong? Or how do we establish the ethical norms of what is to be adopted and what is to be avoided? And to explain this, they develop a complex theory of how the various perceptions that we experience when we interact, engage with the world, arises as a result of different propensities that exist in us. In some texts, they speak of 15 such types of propensities, which are all embodied in, included in four primary propensities, one of which is the propensity for perceiving or believing some kind of objective reality of objective reality. And then they also speak of propensities for perceiving a kind of a shared similarity of continuum. And then they speak of the propensity of a cyclic existence, propensity towards cyclic existence, and also they speak of propensities of language and conceptualization. And on the basis of positing these kind of complex propensities within us, then they explain the ground upon which one can then make a distinction between what is to be negated and what is to be adopted.
0: Then, 我要说一下，这书，被衣服都看到了，说我的这个这书哪样多啊？书哪样的啥呢？但那书书书哪样的？还是这个拍下身。
1: So based upon these different propensities that we all possess within us, there is also a different aspect to the perception that we have when we experience the world. To give an example, when we perceive a visible form, for instance, the mind-only school would argue that when we perceive a form and a material form, then within that perception, there is a kind of a sense of familiarity that this form is a form, this material object is a material. And this perception of form as a form or material is the imprint of the propensity towards kind of similarities. And then at the same time, within that perception, there is another aspect to it, which is that not only does the object appears as form, but also it appears as the basis of the term, the word form or matter. So the mind-only school argues that this aspect of the perception is an imprint of our habituation to the language use of the term form and so on in the past. And both of these aspects of our perceptions are valid. And just as we perceive form to be form, it is valid. Similarly, just as we perceive form to be the referent of the term form, it is also valid. However, there is a third aspect to the same perception, which is to perceive that object as being referent of the term form in some objective, substantial sense, as if there is a kind of an objective, substantial reality that justifies that object to be the referent of the term form, as if there is a kind of a status, independent status in that object. And the mind-only school argues that this aspect of our perception is an imprint of our habituation to our belief in objective existence in the past, and which, however, is false. So you can see that within a single perceptual experience, such as visual experience of a form, there are different aspects to that perception, some of which are valid and some of which are invalid.
0: Yeah. That's it.
1: So this is actually a kind of a brief summary of the basic standpoint of the mind-only school and its understanding of the nature of reality. As far as the minute aspects of this philosophical view is concerned, I myself do not know it well. However, the point is that if you sort of reflect upon the mind-only school's understanding of the nature of reality and how their arguments suggest that the objective reality of the material world that we perceive is in some sense a false perception, that the reality, the external world of matter, do not have any reality, and they are in some sense projections or extension of our mind. When you sort of reflect upon these ideas and contemplate it quite deeply, then it is possible that, you know, as your understanding of it becomes deepened, and as your ascertainment of this idea becomes more and more refined, it could have a powerful impact on reducing at least the intensity of your emotional attachments to external world, such as your strong attachment and craving towards attractive objects and so on, or hostility or aversion to unattractive objects and so on. So given that this kind of view would immediately undercut any basis for objective reality of the quality, then this way of understanding the external world will have an impact in reducing the intensity of attachment or aversion to external objects.
0: So among
1: the mind-only school, there is one particular branch known as the followers of the scripture, mind-only school. So relating this discussion back to our original inquiry, which is what is the exact nature of person or the self. So according to this school of this branch of mind-only school, given that they find as a Buddhist, they would of course reject the notion of a self or an eternal principle that is independent of mind and body, physical and mental aggregates. Yet at the same time, they feel the need to be able to identify a person, the existence of person or self. So, yet at the same time, they feel that if one identifies the self or the person with the mental, the sixth mental consciousness, then there are occasions when it is very difficult to posit the existence of person. For example, there are various stages in one's meditative practice where at a certain point in one's meditative absorption, one attains a state of non-mentation or a state devoid of any consciousness. So therefore, the mind-only school, the followers of the mind-only school argue that one cannot identify a person or the self with the sixth mental consciousness. What is required is a more stable faculty, and this faculty also must serve as the repository of all the propensities that we spoke about earlier. And therefore, they posit the concept of alayana vijnana, the foundational consciousness, or the literally translation, the mind, the basis of all. And this foundational consciousness is thought to be in its own nature totally neutral, and it also is the repository of all the propensities that naturally exist in the person, and it's the grasping at this foundational consciousness as the identity, true identity of the person, what is called the diluted mental consciousness. So with these two, in addition to these two, they together they therefore enumerate 8 different classes of consciousness.
0: That's the name of Kare. No, that's Umoba. That's the name of Umabe. Any Shijing Makoma, Jay Luzane, and that Chetamje. Any Moni Modubasia. There, any time I want to send a shirt to the Moni Modubasia, Dandy, Cherry, a descent of Cheshire. Any, 전진 Tengue Then a rebetiglia, Umabe Nala, any chicken missiva, numbering the Tawa de Chiyatam Rakwazil Shayshi. So you don't get the current Chiyatam Rakwal Shayshi. De Dangla, any number dinner, subduchini, any so much written to Motuvas of the Maseve, Zimbatea, Tamar Motuva is, and so many chicks. Ta Umabo Luchigi, any Chisumo, the Nan Zimba. 그게 이와 마찬가지네. 네가 너 가다니 네가 쇼래. 딱 가다 치수노 치수전주가 막아 치수전주가 샤. 이 교양이 뭔데 와? 아 치리 성장배 성장받아 내주주고 우물한 주배 치수전주 모두를 쓰대야지 치준 땅전 쟁이다. 그게 많이 배 인상. 단 니 그 수진 차지 참이 이번 인도 산에 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
1: So this is how the Yogacharya school interprets the meaning of the Professional Wisdom Sutras. In contrast, the Madhyamaka school, the middle way school, develops a different reading of the Professional Wisdom Sutras, where they would read the Professional Wisdom scriptures as being literal and accept the Professional Wisdom Sutras statement that all things and events are devoid of any intrinsic identity and intrinsic existence, so they do not make distinctions between subject, the consciousness or the mind, and the object, the matter, and the objective world of external reality. For example, one of the texts belonging to the Professional Wisdom class is the 100,000 verses on Professional Wisdom, in which we read explicit the qualifying term that things and events do not exist in the ultimate sense or on the ultimate level. So this qualifying expression on the ultimate level or ultimately is explicitly found in the Professional Wisdom Sutra itself. Therefore, the Madhyamaka school maintained that the Professional Wisdom Sutras are literal, and by their statement that all things and events do not possess any intrinsic reality does not imply that nothing exists, that all things and events are non-existent. This is not the meaning of these scriptures. And and furthermore, they argue that the Mind Only School's reading of the Professional Wisdom Sutra is flawed because they make unnecessary discrimination between the nature of reality of the external world and also the nature of reality of the internal consciousness or mind. And although as a result of reflecting upon their understanding of the rejection of the objective reality of the material world, one can reduce the force of strong attachment and aversion to the external objects. But given that they do not extend the same argument to the internal world of experience and consciousness, and they have simply no effective method of addressing and overcoming attachments that are directed towards the internal world of experience, such as experience of joy, unhappiness, sadness, and so pleasure, and so on. And within the Madhyamaka school, there are, of course, some who go to some extent with the Chittamatra school's understanding of the absence of the reality of the external world, but they feel that the same argument should be applied to the world of internal experience as well. These are known as the Yogacara Madhyamaka school. However, other Madhyamaka school, they feel that discriminate between the, insofar as understanding the ultimate nature of reality is concerned, they're making a discrimination between the nature of the external world and the internal world of experience and consciousness is unhelpful. One must, across the entire spectrum of reality, one must negate intrinsic existence equally and categorically. And so they argue that one of the underlying premises for the mind-only school's rejection of the objective reality of the external world is their belief that the notion of the objective reality of the external world presupposes a notion of indivisible atom or indivisible particles, which must be the ultimate constitutive elemental kind of matter, which then acts as a basis and then can explain the reality of the objective world. And since they argue that the concept of this indivisible atom is untenable, therefore one must also reject the objective reality of the material world. So the Madhyamakas argue that one can use the same argument to negate the substantial reality of the external world of internal world of experience as well, because in order to maintain the substantial reality of consciousness or mind, one must also presuppose the possibility of believing in some kind of indivisible moment of consciousness, a moment of cognition. However, cognition and consciousness and subject can only be made sense in terms of a continuum of cognition, in terms of a process. And therefore, given that it is only on the basis of a process or a continuum that one can conceive, have the concept of cognition or consciousness, therefore even the internal world of consciousness and cognition is also devoid of substantial reality. And furthermore, by extending this reasoning across categorically, both across the world of external world of matter and internal world of consciousness and cognition, the Madhyamakas argue that one will be able to undermine the basis for the arisals of attachment, both to the external world and at the same time to the internal world of experience as well.
0: So
1: when you reflect upon this Madhyamaka idea of how all things and events, all phenomena are devoid of a substantial existence, substantial reality, then this idea will have an impact upon your sort of emotional sort of engagement with the objects, and thus will decrease the force of your attachment or aversion. So when you reflect upon this Madhyamaka idea of how all things and events, all phenomena are devoid of a substantial existence, substantial reality, then this idea will have an impact upon your sort of emotional sort of engagement with the objects, and thus will decrease the force of your attachment or aversion to the world.

的乌木伟他几天前么？哎，你别个把我录住的，他三级土记录拿到了呀？哎呢，那边三级讲的，那边两级讲的，我念了阿里安德瓦的，阿里安德瓦三级讲，哎呢两级，哎呢，故事没有他记录，哎呢打我查过，剩下的那边马当给吧，哎呢，就下届新人拉萨吧，等那个他讲的，那边路上。或者你蒙古籍，但一点不的，陆陆续续都有在。但我听到了呢，从七门子人，但俺这边那算就算的。哦，你，他就那个博物馆呢，现在看到，听到呢，但这里给他告诉了这个三级土白蒙古也白拿呢，但早些路的，嘛，我们嘛这样子讲呢，你看那边三级讲的，早些路对吧？上街讲忽然个菜呢嘛，大些呗，不得不离的菜，真菜。但不得不离的菜些呗，第一菜了，那边两天给，哎呢，烧些肉跟这吧，你这个些肉怎么菜？这个些肉怎么嘛菜？你讲呢？上街讲给，哎呢，嘛烧些肉嘛，团菜你讲呢？上街讲啷个嘛送些呗？哎呢，送当开些了呀，两天给他，坚决答应嘛嘞，两天给坚决胖。但零点给这个根据那些个得了呀，起诉办的单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

0: 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Now, Uma Talanese had to join.
1: Among the Madhyamaka masters, the founding master of Madhyamaka school is, of course, Nagarjuna. And Nagarjuna had many disciples, prominent disciples, students, such as Aryadeva, Buddhapalita, Ashva Ghosh, Bhava Viveka, Chandrakirti. Matham Kiva and Nagabodhi, Shakyamitra, and so on. And amongst these, those who wrote, those whose reading of Nagarjuna's Fundamentals of the Middle Way, which became highly influential, were such as Buddhapalita, Bhava Viveka, and Chandrakirti. Buddhapalita wrote a highly authoritative commentary on the Nagarjuna's Fundamentals of the Middle Way, and his commentary carried the same name of the author. It was called Buddhapalita. And later, Bhava Viveka wrote another commentary of Nagarjuna's Fundamentals of the Middle Way called The Lamp of Wisdom, in which he then critically examined some aspects of Buddhapalita's reading of Nagarjuna and criticized them. Which were then defended. Buddhapalita. Buddhapalita's commentary was criticized by Bhava Viveka, and later, in defense of Buddhapalita's reading, Chandrakirti wrote an influential commentary called Prasanapada, the Clear Words, which is a commentary on the fundamentals of the Middle Way, in which Chandrakirti defended the Prasangika's reading. And if you, when you read Chandrakirti's Prasanapada very closely and carefully, we will then begin to see that there is actually a fundamental philosophical difference between the interpretation of Nagarjuna's thought by Buddhapalita on the one hand and Bhava Viveka on the other. And one of the principal points of difference between these two reading were whether or not one accepts the notion of commonly appearing objects and whether or not it is possible for two parties in a dispute to have a kind of a shared perception of the object under investigation, the perceptions of valid cognitions of which are both valid in the equally in the equal understanding. And this was rejected by Chandrakirti, and this was accepted by Bhava Viveka. And so when you read carefully Bhava Viveka's own commentary and also in relation to Chandrakirti's critique of it, one thing that becomes very clear is that there is a fundamental philosophical difference in the two standpoints. It seems that the Bhava Viveka, although accepting Nagarjuna's teaching on emptiness, yet accepts

0: a degree of intrinsicality can be accorded to things and events. For example, Bhava Viveka seems to maintain that although person or the self is a mental construct contingent upon the physical and mental aggregates of an individual, but at the same time, in the final analysis, if one were to search for the true referent of the term person or the self, one should be able to find something that is has some kind of substantial reality. For example, in Bhava Viveka's own writing, he identifies, he singles out mental consciousness as being the true person that can be found in the final analysis. So what comes through this is the distinction that Bhava Viveka's school accepts some notion of intrinsic existence, some degree of objectivity and some notion of intrinsicality to things and events, whereas Chantakriti and the Buddha Palita's school reject even the notion of intrinsicality even on the conventional level. So from this we see that amongst Nagarjuna's disciples or commentators, there are two principal camps, which then came to be known as the Svatrantika school of Madhyamaka and Prasangika Madhyamaka school. And given that there is a fundamental philosophical difference between these two camps, it is also reflected in the methodology these two school followers of these two schools apply in establishing their understanding of emptiness. For example, just as it is the case in Nagarjuna's own Fundamentals of the Middle Way, in Chantrakriti and Buddha Palita's writings, the most dominant form of argumentation that is used is not syllogism, but rather what is known as the consequentialist reasoning, which operates like a reductio absurdum, showing internal inconsistencies between the opponent's views, whereas in the writings of Bhava Viveka and his followers, a more dominant approach is to present a syllogistic style of argument. So we see that not only is there a difference in the philosophical standpoints, but also this difference is reflected in the methodology that is preferred by the two camps. So, and therefore, these two schools can be known as the Svatrantika school, which means autonomous school, because they accept autonomous syllogism or autonomous reasoning, and Prasangika school, which means the consequentialist school, because they prefer the consequentialist style of argumentation. And so Bhava Viveka's school is then later upheld by such masters as Dhyanagarbha and so on, whereas the Buddha Palita school is upheld by masters such as Buddha Palita himself, Chantrakriti and Shantideva and so on.
1: Just
0: The fact that Buddha Palita does not accept the concept of intrinsic reality or intrinsic nature, even on the conventional level, is very evident by reading his own commentary. For example, when commenting on the passage in Madhyamaka Mula Madhyamaka Karika, the fundamentals of the middle way of Nagarjuna, which negates the fourfold modes of coming into being, such as the self-production and production from the other and so on. Buddha Palita makes an observation that if we subject the notion of origination to a critical analysis, then the concept of origination becomes untenable. Yet, since things do come into being as a result of causes and conditions, since things do have origination, and therefore we can only understand the notion of origination or coming into being on the conventional level. So this is very explicitly stated in Buddha Palita's commentary on that passage. And also in Buddha Palita's text, somewhere we read it, I don't remember the exact chapter where this passage is found, but there Buddha Palita writes that if things and events exist by means of objective intrinsic nature, then it is sufficient to simply accept that as their, you know, as their being. Why is it then necessary to posit their identity and existence in relation to other things? There is no need for dependence. And the fact that things and events can only be understood in relation to or in dependence upon other factors suggests that they are devoid of, they do not exist by means of some kind of intrinsic objective reality. And also, it is evident from Bhava Viveka's writing that amongst the four modes of origination, he does accept, at least on the conventional level, the origination of things from other causes which are distinct from themselves. And also, if you look at Chantakirti's writings, he explicitly states, for example, in the Madhyamaka Avatara, supplement to the middle way, supplement to the fundamentals of the middle way, where he writes that not only such as the person do not exist if you subject through critical analysis in the ultimate, on the ultimate level, even in, on the conventional level, if you subject the notion of person to the sevenfold analysis, it is not findable. So this indicates that so far as the notion of intrinsic nature is concerned or intrinsic existence is concerned, Chantakriti rejects this even on the conventional level as well.
1: 고 니규 메데바 지레이스 타녀도 짠이 니규 메데바 디 코라 타녀도 랑스니 모두바디 코라 소레 라초 인구요 아래 근데 이번 인도산에 대지 니랑 달랑 죽죽에서 다 대다 땅든 짠이 니규 메데바 인도산에 유중은에 다 주메바도 세워 차버려 다 오나 메바를 베슬로 메바 말해 오나 메바 말해 요아래 유루 가르슬로는 작배왕이 예바에스 그다 가사 텔레셔도 집은 지금 작별권의 예발인 스승대학에 작별권의 예발에서 대단한 노지기 다 탄예기 딱방 지금 작별권의 예발마다 유근면에 주변이 짜이는 예발에서 근데 이제 유근면에 주변 동한데 다 동이 터도다 되면 지금 터도다 되시거든.
0: And also, if you look at Bhava Viveka and such as his followers, Shantarakshitas and so on, their understanding of the qualifying term, the things and events do not exist on the ultimate level, how do they understand this notion of ultimacy? It is also quite clear that they understand the ultimacy in relation to the wisdom analyzing the ultimate nature of reality. In contrast, in Chantakriti's Madhyamaka Avatara, supplement to the Middle Way, Chantakriti explicitly states that not only the subject, the person who is the subject of experience or the agent that undergoes the experience of pain and pleasure and so on, and also his objects of experience, all of these, when you subject them to critical analysis by means of the sevenfold reasoning, then none of them are tenable. None of them can be found. And what this indicates is that all things and events, including one's own self, it is very clear that they are all devoid of any intrinsic nature or intrinsic reality. And also this suggests that none of them exist by means of some kind of objective reality, some kind of a status which they possess in their own accord. Yet, this does not imply that they do not exist at all. They do exist. And the question is, in what sense can we say they exist? In what sense they do exist? And then Chantakriti responds to this by saying that we can understand their existential status, their existence, only by means of the power of convention, the power of conventional reality. And therefore, this notion of this concept of some kind of objective existence in their own accord, things and events possessing some kind of existence in their own accord, is a false understanding, and the negation of that constitutes the final understanding of emptiness.
1: Yeah. That's all. Any? Okay. 달라이네 아 루루랑 이게 더 싸워시러 안데디 에 배제 잡지 20인 거예요. 잡지 20에 나와야 이네 에 다 타녀도 땅매마고 쪼르 줘야 다 가다 타녀도 변나 랑센 되겐 지기 이네 뭐네 다 에 최전제 이네 민성 다섬레 떡배 다섬 신이 아니 뭐니 이쪽에 떠 가다베 민성 다섯신 신이 샤베이나 단디 베타 민성신 마도 되면 아니 차단인 거래 아니 그 때밀을 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Sunday, any then you can have some occasion marries, right? 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What did they do? 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That's soon we have in the Sane, Medicare shake me to us. Tell them the Masabe, Dodder Lubduda, Marie, Kasa, Ludugini, Dokuni Tivata. 다가내신이 아니 10월 해야 한다. 럽득 나러리야. 다 돈멍구 롱마 차네. 윤두산에 다 싫어블리고 그 럽득 이번에 싫어블리고 그 둘이야. 좀 된 데가 돈멍구 제가 롱마 차는 소 윤두산에 좀 된 데기 냐가 타녀도 제기다 차지 에 제겐기 가다 차지 편을 여정에게 지정에 남셔야 되마. 14월에서 This one sorry should bomb the gun and teda young any means of dozen race soon the action. 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
0: So, if you look at Nagarjuna's own, writing, such as the fundamentals of the middle way, particularly in chapter 24, I think it's chapter 24, we find that Nagarjuna responds to criticism of Madhyamaka's view of the emptiness of intrinsic existence. Nagarjuna anticipates objections raised by Buddhist realist schools such as the Vaibhashika and Sautrantika, and who allege that the Madhyamaka's negation or rejection of intrinsic existence constitutes nihilism. Because if all things and events are, as Madhyamaka's claim, mere words, mere label and mere concepts, then mere term or mere labels, then nothing really exists. And if that is the case, then there is no ground for all kinds of activities such as the spiritual activities and so on. So to this objection of Madhyamaka's view being nihilistic, Nagarjuna responds to them very explicitly. explicitly and very clearly that arguing that such understanding or such criticism of Madhyamaka's view being nihilistic derives from misunderstanding of the doctrine of emptiness. He argues that by emptiness of intrinsic existence, we do not imply non-existence of all things. And so, but the fact that things cannot be found to exist when critically subjected to analysis does not entail that they do not exist at all. What it entails is that they do not possess the intrinsic reality that we originally thought them to possess. So, yet at the same time, we maintain that things and events do exist. And what kind of existential status is that? Nagarjuna argues that that existential status can only be understood in terms of dependent origination and dependent, and the identity of things and events is also a dependent designation. So Nagarjuna shows that how through the understanding of dependent origination, we use that, Madhyamakas use that as the premise to then demonstrate that things and events are devoid of intrinsic existence. And so the point being made here is that the true understanding of the Madhyamaka's theory of emptiness or doctrine of emptiness must be in terms of understanding of dependent origination. And here we also find substantiation for this point in the sutra itself. For example, in the Samadhi Raja Sutra, the king of meditative concentration, in this sutra we read a passage where Buddha states that whatever comes into being by dependence upon other conditions is devoid of substantial origination or intrinsic origination, and such things and events are devoid of intrinsic nature and so on. Similarly, in we find similar passages in Nagarjuna's compendium of sutras, and particularly in Shantideva's Shiksha Samuja compendium of deeds, where in the chapter on wisdom, we find Shantideva first enumerating the whole range of a taxonomy of reality, which is found in the Buddhist text, and then there's a tremendous number of citations from the sutras on these taxonomy of reality as found in the Buddhist scriptures. And then the chapter culminates by pointing out that all of these are mere labels, mere terms, and so on. So the point I'm making is this, that if things and events do not exist, then we cannot make sense of the extensive lists that are enumerated in the Perfection of Wisdom Sutras. There's a huge list of taxonomy of reality, which includes the five aggregates, 37 aspects of the path of enlightenment, and so on. So all of these great lists of the taxonomy are included in the Perfection of Wisdom Sutras. So if Madhyamakas, if the doctrine of emptiness denies their reality, there is simply no point in giving these long lists. So what is being suggested here is that they do exist, but they exist, their existence can be understood only in terms of dependent origination. So so what Nagarjuna is making the point is that a correct understanding of emptiness must take place where emptiness is understood in terms of dependent origination, and dependent origination is understood in terms of emptiness. And the dependent origination here refers to the subtle level of meaning of dependent origination, where dependence is understood not so much in terms of dependence upon causes and conditions, but rather upon dependence upon the designation and the labels and so on.
1: That's

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1: Complex discussion that we have had so far about, you know, what is being negated from the gross levels of understanding of the no-self as negation of self as an eternal principle with unitary, permanent, unchanging reality to through mind-only schools, rejection of negation of the independent existence of subject and object duality, and then through to Madhyamaka, the middleware schools, denial of the intrinsic existence of things and events. All of these complex philosophical thought processes really suggest is a simple point. That is that the way in which we perceive things and events to be does not really accord with the way things really are. The fact that things do exist is affirmed by our own experience, attested to by our own experience. We touch something, we get hurt, and we experience pleasure and so on. The fact that things do exist is not being disputed. And then one might ask, if that is the case, if I... If I eat something, I feel less hungry. If I'm thirsty, I drink something, it quenches my thirst. Things do exist. Why don't we leave them alone? Why do we have to go through this complex thought processes trying to understand in the actual reality in which they do exist? So this is an important point. Why? What is the whole point? What is the whole purpose of delving into this complex analysis, thought processes? Here, I think it is important to reflect upon, contemplate on a passage from Buddha's own scripture, where this is in the Samadhiraja Sutra, the King of Meditation Sutra, where Buddha says that there are in the world people who have deep meditative absorptions and so on, yet these practices do not quell, these practices do not calm or overcome graspings at self-existence. And also in our own case, in our daily spiritual practice, we recite mantras, we do deity visualizations and so on, but none of these actually can counter the underlying erroneous belief in the self-existence and belief in the intrinsic reality of things and events. So, of course, in a special case where if someone is a really advanced tantric practitioner, then the deity yoga practice itself would have built in it a proper understanding of emptiness. However, generally, deity visualizations and mantra recitations, instead of helping us counter our graspings at a concrete reality, in some cases it is possible they may in fact reinforce our grasping at concrete reality. So therefore, how do we, and since underlying our mental afflictions and the defilements is this erroneous belief in the concrete reality, concrete existence of things and events, spiritual aspirant, the issue of overcoming and eliminating this grasping at concrete existence is critical. However, simply by making a wish that may this grasping at true existence disappear or vanish is not going to have any effect. So what is required is to really cultivate a perspective that would directly oppose the way in which our erroneous belief grasps onto the concrete existence of things and events. And therefore, through cultivating the opposite view, opposite perspective, or opposite outlook, then one can begin to diminish the force of what one is trying to eliminate. For example, in the case of dealing with self-cherishing attitude or extreme self-centeredness, it is through enhancing and developing and cultivating the altruistic thought, cherishing the well-being of other sentient beings, which directly opposes and counters our extreme self-centeredness. Through this way, gradually we will be able to reduce the grip and the force of self-centeredness. Similarly, by developing and cultivating and enhancing and deepening our understanding of the impermanent nature of reality, one will gradually begin to loosen the grasping onto some kind of permanence. In the same manner, it is by cultivating the correct insight into nature of reality, the emptiness of things and events, that one will be gradually able to release the grip of this grasping and gradually, eventually eliminate it. And this is, I think, is an important point, because if we observe our own personal experience and the way we perceive things, you can see that in our normal perceptions of the world, there are occasions when there is a strong negative emotions or afflictions such as aversion or anger or attachment. So when you and there are also occasions when such afflictive emotions are not manifest in our thoughts. And so if we compare the two states of mind when such afflictions are present and when such afflictions are not manifestly present, we will see a difference. When the affliction such as aversion, strong aversion or attachment is present, at that instance, we will see that underlying this aversion, this emotion, is a kind of a belief in a kind of a concrete, objective quality of whether it is seen as desirable, attractive or unattractive or undesirable. And corresponding to the quality that we perceive in the object, then we react in either with attachment or with aversion. Whereas when the manifest afflictions are not present, at that instance, although we may have a grasping onto the object, but there is no strong grasping at some kind of intrinsic objective quality in it. So this is something that we can actually observe by analyzing our own personal experience. So when you understand this, then you will begin to appreciate the significance of developing your understanding of the teaching on impermanence and how it has a direct practical application in your spiritual path, which entails overcoming your negative and afflictive emotions and thoughts. Another point to remember in relation to this issue of all of these complex argument thought processes or critical analysis is that on what grounds can we determine which of these views are more subtle and which of these are grosser? One of the criteria that we can use is that if you examine each of these different levels of understanding of the nature of reality, for example, understanding of no self only in terms of the absence of selfhood of person as an autonomous reality, that's one view. And then there is the view that no self is understood in terms of the negation of the duality of subject and object, or things as being devoid of any objective criteria for being the reference of the terms, which is the Chittamatra view. And then there is also the Madhyamaka Svatrantika's view, which although accepts a degree of intrinsic quality or intrinsic nature, but yet at the same time they deny the independent reality. And then finally, there is the Madhyamaka Prasangika's view, which negate the notion of intrinsic nature, even on the conventional level. So how do we determine which is more profound, which is more subtle, and which is grosser? So one measure that we can use is that if, for example, if you have a deeper understanding of the no-self in terms of the absence of autonomous person, or the autonomous person as an autonomous self, as an autonomous reality, even while having such understanding manifest in your thought, it is still possible that grasping onto other notions of selfhood may occur in your thoughts. In contrast, if you have the highest understanding of emptiness as presented by the Madhyamaka Prasangika, which is that all things and events are devoid of intrinsic nature, even on the conventional level, then there is simply no room for the occurrence of grasping onto any notions of selfhood. So therefore, from this point of view, the Madhyamaka Prasangika's understanding of emptiness in terms of absence of intrinsic existence is said to constitute the highest and the most subtle level of understanding, which yet at the same time, the Madhyamaka Prasangika accepts the conventional reality of things. So if you negate that, if you deny that, then of course one would fall into the extreme of nihilism.
0: So
1: this passage that we read in the Heart Sutra, which says that they should see insightfully, correctly, and repeatedly, that even the five aggregates are empty of inherent nature. So this empty of inherent nature refers to the most subtle or highest understanding of emptiness, which is in terms of absence of intrinsic reality or intrinsic existence. So up to this point presents a summary response reply to Shariputra's question by Avalokiteshvara. So the concise summary of response is they should see insightfully, correctly, and repeatedly that even the five aggregates are empty of inherent nature. And then from this point onwards, an extensive answer to Shariputra's question is given, which begins with the reading of form is empty, emptiness is form, and so on.
0: ngaran to lol ya gashi tini gashi te ko ngor sang do shai mo do na ba shai mo do wa za dan di su khoran khoran ge nelu su bo do sang do lol shai bu ya re su khoran khoran ge be ngaran to nang su da 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That is never the same to us. 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That the name in the Sane, Korang, Korang and Nilu to be Don, because of Korang and Moni to be Don, Sene. 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Rangdong su kwa diye me meche. 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
1: So we read that form is empty, emptiness is form, emptiness is not other than form, and form is also not other than emptiness. So this first expression, form is emptiness, refers to the manner in which form is said to be empty. For example, in Lanka Avatara Sutra, we find seven different ways of being empty, which are listed there. For example, one manner in which we can say something is empty of something. For example, say a temple is empty of monks. There's one way of being empty of. But here, the emptiness, the temple being empty of monks is said to be an emptiness of the other, because one. The basis of emptiness is being empty of something else, whereas the when you say form is empty, the manner in which we understand something being empty of here is known as the emptiness of intrinsic nature or rangdong. So when we speak of self-emptiness or emptiness of self-nature, we should not understand this to suggest that form is devoid of form. This is not understanding. Form is form, and that reality of form being form is not being rejected. What is being rejected here is that the form is devoid of intrinsic existence. So, for example, when we perceive form, we perceive it as if the form itself constitutes its ultimate reality. And, however, if the form that we perceive itself constitutes its ultimate reality, then when we subject the form to a critical analysis seeking its true reality or ultimate reality, then form should be able to withstand that analysis. This is, however, not the case. When we subject the concept of form to critical analysis, it turns out to be unfindable through such analytic process. Therefore, what is being suggested here is that form is devoid of the existence in which we perceive form to be the case. Form do not exist in its own right as possessing some kind of intrinsic, independent reality. And this emptiness of form as possessing intrinsic reality is the ultimate nature of form. And this is the meaning of the first expression, form is empty.
0: So, 가서 우리 핀집 묘원 영대반 네가 그 땡중 그런 심을

0: The second passage, second expression, emptiness is form. The meaning of this is that what is being suggested in this passage, in this expression, emptiness is form, is that because, as explained before, emptiness does not imply non-existence, emptiness implies the emptiness of intrinsic existence. So what this suggests is that the reality of things and events is their dependent origination. And because of that, their nature is dependent, therefore the fact that things can come into being as a result of causes and conditions, this law of causality becomes tenable. And so in the world of dependent origination, one can posit cause and effect. And this the world of cause and effect is possible only in a world that is dependently originated, and dependent origination is possible only if the world is devoid of intrinsic existence. Therefore, we can say that emptiness is form. This expression can be read as implying that form arises from emptiness. Emptiness becomes a basis which allows for the origination of form. So one can say that, in this sense, one can say that the world, the diverse world of forms, is an expression of emptiness, manifestation of emptiness.
1: 但是你想想说，个人啊，东北人是哪里去？在那就搞出来，在在人民说的，是谁说的？那就是印度这里啊，因东北人是啊，学不起。但，这个是Brahma，Brahma遇的起，因他们老的Brahma能就是说下的，说的是，你这什么多啊？俺们这东北人东北人是遇的起，约的不起，因确实他们老的那把下的不起，干什么不起？确实困难困难的，就遇的这，约的不起。 동이시시에게요아래자들이이면인데동이슬럽두산에거라가제트바다차와래디인다동이로쩌제스도와쩌제스쩌제스다데가제트바다차와래데데고최생트바다남양차야매바래동이최생그트바다차와래동이양가와떼내매바래자동이시야거라시지그때네동이시야거라마도시거라매나
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2: However, when we read this passage that emptiness is form is emptiness is form, particularly the second passage, and we spoke about how in some sense emptiness can be seen as the basis from which the form originates or evolves. Here it is important not to misunderstand this by thinking it to be sort of similar to a kind of a more absolutist concept such as the concept of Brahman, which is seen as the underlying sort of reality from which the world of multiplicity comes out as a kind of an effulgence or as an expression. This is not the meaning here. Here, when we speak about emptiness, we are not talking about some kind of a core reality which lies at the heart of the universe, out of which comes out these diversity of phenomena. Because from the Madhyamaka point of view, emptiness is defined or described as a transcendence of conceptual elaborations or freedom from conceptual of elaboration or absence of conceptual elaboration. And this absence of conceptual elaboration can only be understood, can be understood primarily in terms of being transcending the conceptual elaborations, but not in terms of there being emptiness that is totally devoid of any basis, because emptiness can only be understood in relation to individual objects or individual phenomena.

0: phenomenon. And for example, when we speak of the emptiness of form, we are talking about an ultimate reality of that form, which is the fact that it is devoid of intrinsic existence. And that emptiness of intrinsic existence of the form is the emptiness of that form. It is the ultimate nature of that form. So apart from the emptiness of multiple things and events, we cannot posit some kind of a great emptiness which sort of serves as a something like a Brahman. So that is a wrong notion.
1: So today in this time, Kasur, if we choose one guy, no, this one is God who are it, right? Because the choosing the duty, but the duty, but the marriage, in it, then choosing guy, no, choosing one guy who are it. So today in this time, that's why Namliya, 서구 권고야지, 도도디, 가서 우리 그게 최신 산지에 사는 정현식 땡네 권고도 와. 이제 지금 나와줘야 돼. 저 사람, 다이브의 최신 원도 지금 쉬니 고아유, 쌤한테 띠리. 해봐시도 왔는데, 지금.
0: Since emptiness can only be understood in relation to individual things and events, and in terms of understanding their ultimate truth or ultimate reality, so one implication of this is that, for example, if an individual thing comes to an end or ceases to exist, that emptiness of that thing will also cease to exist, although that emptiness is not a product of cause and conditions, but because the basis upon which the emptiness is understood is no longer there, the emptiness of that thing will also be no longer there. Because of this, in the Vajrayana practice, it is emphasized that when you do a deity yoga meditation, and particularly when you do a meditation on emptiness within the context of deity yoga practice and Vajrayana, it is important to choose a basis, a focus of your meditation, which is a quality of a mind that will retain its continuum and throughout one's lives until the stage of enlightenment. Therefore, one speaks of emptiness of a pure phenomena. And it is also one of the significance of why meditation on emptiness, in meditation on emptiness, the emphasis is placed on choosing mind as the focus of one's meditation. Because in terms of continuum, the mind will also go to the stage of enlightenment. So this is also the case in, for example, in the practices of Mahamudra, the great seal, and Dzogchen, the great perfection practices, where the main focus of meditation and emptiness is one's mind.
1: Oh yeah. That is the answer. That the audience now only me, I am making the thing. That is strong. That is ma. 저장아 진행도 고도 하셔야는 시간에 미탄다 명의들이 간듯이 가도 지금 타니 습지 주나서
0: 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And also maybe try to sit under a shade so that the sun doesn't bother you too much. There's one person in front here with a red shirt.
1: This morning I noticed, you see, you come slowly with some helper. So I noticed. So I wish, you see, somewhere more comfortable area, and maybe I think good, better. Ka, ni yorbe, chasa ni je, dobu shushu di, kasha o dijik, nyam jik, kyan jik, comfortable jik, suena, irin jik, tomorrow. So, goodbye. Oh, good night. Thank you.
2: Do not know, she knows you, boy, you, you don't go to the number. Thank you.

0: Tashi Delek, number two, Lamrum Shevi, Geji Gundu Taveto, Pyogi Nanchu Senshiye. 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
1: Dhamma jundene di jinyo wa na jamba ya na wa so pe sa je re po ta je so jamba ta ra je pa je ne jamba je bu du kha lo ju wa la na me pa la na me na

Dashi Delek, number 2, Lamrum Shevi, Geji Gundu Taveto, Pyogi Nanchu Senshiye. 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

Jambo,

Sajjan

Yeah.

0: That's it, isn't it? Kasa Kenny Pesida, Deshe, Nansu Motu, Deshe, Solchari, Lecture Solch. That's it, that Nansu Yamin, that's to do Yamis Nansi, Kasa Terry for Tanguri. Sasain under the Dumbakarin Jam, Tokyo, this was the Dumbakarini, that Kidu, that Javadi, any Pavane Dembe, that got a Bali with us. Because
1: Up till today, we have had a lot of discussions, mainly on the introduction, explanation of the Buddhism, Buddha Dharma in general. So up to this point, we can regard the past few sessions as almost like a kind of a lecture which was presented on the essential teachings of the Buddha. But from this session onwards, the main emphasis, the part of the explanations would have more direct relevance to one's own personal practice. And therefore, at the beginning of the session, we had the opportunity to listen to chantings from the different traditions. So historically, from the point of view of evolution of the various traditions, the Theravada Buddhism, which represents the and upholds the Pali tradition, is one could say the senior most among the students of the Buddha, and this compassionate and kind teacher Buddha. And then second, we had chantings from the members of the Chinese tradition, whose primary source is the Sanskrit tradition, and also to some extent Pali. And then this was followed by chantings from the members of the Vietnamese Sangha. So all of these different traditions of Buddhism were, compared to the Tibetan Buddhists, senior. And then last we had the Tibetan chanting. So in comparison to this, first three traditions, a Tibetan tradition can be seen as the junior most student. So I'm happy to have this fortunate opportunity where chantings from all the various traditions which represent the students of the Buddha, the same teacher, the kind and compassionate teacher, were performed on a single platform.
0: That is so sensitive, the Japanese and the Korea, that is Chungyamare.
1: What were missing were the two traditions, the Japanese and the Korean tradition.
0: Maybe it's not Cambodia, Laos, perhaps. But okay. So these countries, as a Buddhist countries, traditionally, at least in China, I think they, in any case, the dominant religion in the history in China, Buddhism is the dominant religion. So I'm very happy. And also sometimes when they chanting, especially when they chanting the in Chinese language, of course that immediately reflects the millions of human beings in the past in that area to practice Buddha Dharma. So because of the population, it is very I think very very important. So recent few decades, I think great damage Buddha Dharma in mainland China. I found, I think, Chinese tradition, rich Chinese tradition, including Buddhist faith, still very much alive in Taiwan, that I noticed. So, I think the time passes, time change or time passes. Of course, the value of Buddha Dharma, value of all sort of religious tradition, world, major world religious tradition, and particularly like Buddhism, I think still very much relevant in human society, in human life. So, where there is some newly invented sort of ideology or system, sometimes it will fail. I think the more than 2,500-year-old is a Buddhist tradition, I think still relevant. So, that's just my feeling. So sometimes feel a little sad. Now,
1: So we have to carry on from where we left the text, the heart of wisdom. Truly the name of the title of this text, Heart of Wisdom in English, is a very appropriate title. It can refer to the heart in the sense of essence or heart, but also heart with a different spelling can be H-A-R-D, so it's a heart text. In fact, the Perfection of Wisdom Sutras constitute one of the most important subjects of scholarly studies in Tibetan monasteries. And in fact, on an average, a monk student would spend 5, 6, 7 years studying this Perfection of Wisdom Sutra. And in terms of commentary literature that the students use to study the Perfection of Wisdom Sutras, there are many commentaries. For example, there is a list of 21 Indian commentaries that were translated into Tibetan, and then there are many indigenous Tibetan commentaries on the Perfection of Wisdom Sutra. And this study, the emphasis on the study of the Perfection of Wisdom is universal to all the four schools of Tibetan Buddhism, Sakya, Kagyu, Nyingma, and Geluk. There's a story. The famous Tibetan scholar and master Jamyang Shepa Ngawan Tsundru, the great author, and also both a highly realized practitioner and also master, Jamyang Shepa, when he returned to his native homeland, someone approached him and told him, made the observation that Jamin Shepa, you have a great reputation of being a master of professional wisdom literature. Does that mean that you know your expertise in other subjects, other disciplines such as Madhyamaka and so on, is not really that great? So to this, Jamin Shepa replied. He said that if you look at Madhyamaka philosophy, Madhyamaka philosophy presents the philosophical standpoint of the perfection of wisdom sutras. And if you look at the study of epistemology and valid cognitions and logic and so on, then what you find is presentation of all the methods of inquiry and analysis and reasoning, which is a medium for the understanding of professional wisdom. And if you look at the Vinaya, which is the monastic discipline studies, then what you find is the actual practical precepts that a practitioner of professional wisdom must undertake. And if you look at Abhidhamma, which is the category known as the manifest knowledge or also phenomenology, then what you find is an enumeration of all the taxonomy of reality, which is found also in the Professional Wisdom Sutra. So what you find here is the study of professional wisdom really is the foundation, it's the root. Yesterday we read the first two parts of the fourfold or four aspects of emptiness. These were form is empty and emptiness is form. Now we carry on with the rest. So we read emptiness is not other than form, and form is also not other than emptiness. So what this presents here is that in relation to this, we have to understand the Buddha's teaching on the two truths. As Nagarjuna points out in the Fundamentals of the Middle Way, that all the teachings that the Buddha has given were done so within the framework of the two truths. And then he defines what are the two truths. One is the truth of the everyday worldly convention is the relative truth or the conventional truth, and the truth that is arrived at through an analytic ultimate analysis is the ultimate truth. So although this concept of understanding the nature of reality in terms of two truths is common to many schools of thought in India, both Buddhist and non-Buddhist, however, it is in the highest sort of subtlemost understanding of the two truths, we will find that the two truths are understood not as two separate independent entities, rather two truths are understood as two aspects or the two natures of one and the same thing and one and the same world. So in other words, two truths are two aspects or two natures of the same phenomenon. So, and the aspect of the level of reality that is affirmed or ascertained on the basis of mere appearance, our perception, day-to-day, everyday perception, that level of reality, which is not affirmed through a process of critical analysis, but simply on the basis of our day-to-day experience, that level of reality is known as the conventional reality or relative truth. And this is the world of multiplicity, diversity, tremendous diversity, and so on. However, there is a further level of reality, which is known as the ultimate truth. And this is the level of reality that is arrived at through a process of critical analysis, in examining or analyzing in what manner things and events exist, and seeking their true essence. So through such critical process, you arrive at a realization, which is the absence of independent or intrinsic existence of things and events. And that is their suchness, that is their ultimate mode of being, which is called the ultimate truth. And this is the emptiness of all things. And yesterday we spoke about how emptiness cannot be understood independent of individual objects upon which emptiness is defined. Emptiness can only be understood on the basis of kind of contingent upon individual particular things and events. And so, in actual fact, emptiness is the ultimate mode of being of that thing under inquiry, under analysis. So the fact it refers to the absence of intrinsic existence of things and events. And therefore, it is arrived at through the negation of inherent existence. And therefore, this emptiness cannot be posited totally independent of the basis upon which it is ascertained. And to emphasize this point, we read, emptiness is not other than a form, and form is also not other than emptiness.
0: That is why Mibhunga Sungjun is there. Mibhunga Sungjun is there. Su Tongbo, Subhisane, Na Tongbo Janapa. 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
1: Perhaps it is the tradition that may have stemmed from the Nyingma master Mipham, where there's a reading of these four aspects or four approaches to the understanding of emptiness, where the first aspect, form is empty, is understood as presenting the emptiness of the world of appearance, and through this way it enables the individual to be to transcend the extreme of existence or absolutism. And then the second aspect, which reads emptiness as form, this is understood as presenting how emptiness should be understood in terms of dependent origination. So emptiness arises as a dependent origination, and through this way it enables the individual to transcend the extreme of nihilism or non-existence. And then the third aspect, which read emptiness is not other than form, this presents the union of appearance and emptiness, or union of emptiness and dependent origination, thus enabling the individual to transcend the extremes of both existence and non-existence. And the fourth aspect, which read form is also not other than emptiness, is read as presenting the idea of how appearance and emptiness are not incompatible. In fact, they are they abide in a state of total equanimity. So therefore, this is presented, this is understood as presenting the idea of total transcendence over all conceptual elaborations, thus enabling the individual to transcend the extremes of neither of the two, neither existence or non-existence. So we also find in the Sakya Lamdre tradition, the Path and Fruition tradition, where there is an approach to the understanding of emptiness, where we also have a similar fourfold approach, where the appearance is established as empty, and then the emptiness is affirmed as dependent origination, and then emptiness and the appearance are affirmed as a unity, and then and this unity is affirmed as being transcending, being beyond expression, transcending expression. Sorry, transcending language, yeah.
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1: So if one's understanding of emptiness is really penetrated the depth in the correct way, then not only will one's understanding of the appearance level, in fact, they will perform the functions also in the reverse way. One's understanding of emptiness will help enable one to transcend the extreme of non-existence, and the affirmation of the appearance, the level of appearance, will enable the individual to affirm, transcend the extreme of existence.
0: Mm-hmm. That's Sulia, Suki Pumbulia, Tunisio, Charan and Sincheni, that's Hora Pumbu, Dushi Pumbu, Dushi Pumbu, Namshi Pumbu, Namlea, Tunisio, Chikondraso.
1: So just as one applied this fourfold approach to understand the emptiness of form, then the text suggests that we should also extend this understanding of the fourfold approach to all the remaining aggregates, such as the aggregate of feelings, discrimination, mental formations, and consciousness.
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0: 嗯，那今天，谁说不？在这确实他们叫东北人的，哎，你前面没把写说，那，对不住。
1: Then we read in this way, Shariputra, all things are emptiness, they have without defining characteristics, and so on, until we reach the last passage, which we read, the last sentence of the paragraph, which reads, they have no decrease, and they have no increase. In this section are presented what are called the emptiness of the eight profound aspects. Which we read, the last sentence of the paragraph, which reads, they have no decrease and they have no increase. In this section are presented what are called the emptiness of the eight profound aspects.
0: Mm.

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1: So we read here that in this way, Shariputra, all things are emptiness, they are without defining characteristics. So defining characteristics here refer to both the general characteristics of phenomena and also individual characteristics. For example, in the case of composite phenomena, the general characteristics are impermanence, no self, and so on, which are universal characteristics of these things and events, and then they will be individual defining characteristics of different entities such as form and so on. These characteristics do exist on the relative level, and on the basis of that we define things and events. However, these characteristics do not exist as ultimate natures of the things and events. Because if we were to search for, say, for example, the characteristics of things and events, if we were to search for their essence, then they will be revealed to be unfindable. Similarly, we read that they are not born, they do not cease, they are not defiled, and so on. So this reference to things and events being unborn does not suggest that they do not come into being, they have no origination and so on, but rather what is being pointed out is that such characteristics of the properties of coming into being and ceasing to exist and so on, these are characteristics of things. However, these are not; they do not exist as ultimate nature. Define ultimate natures of things and events. Because if one were to search for these characteristics, such as origination, cessation, and so on, through the Arya's transcendent wisdom, which realizes the emptiness directly, from that perspective, origination and cessation is not found. What is found is the mere absence of origination, cessation, and so on. So therefore, these characteristics, such as origination, cessation, and so on, do not reside in the things, do not inhere in the things in an ultimate sense, on the ultimate level. And so this resonates what we find in the Nagarjuna's verse of homage

0: Buddha at the beginning of his fundamentals of the middle way, where Nagarjuna pays homage to the Buddha by teaching dependent origination and then explaining dependent origination in terms of the absence of the independent or intrinsic existence of the eight characteristics of phenomena, these being no cessation, being unborn, devoid of non-existence or devoid of eternal existence, and going and coming and devoid of distinctness or devoid of identical existence. So these eight characteristics on the conventional level or on the relative level do exist as qualities of things and events, but they do not inhere in the things and events on the ultimate level or from the ultimate point of view.
1: Oh yeah. That's it. Now the Samyuchin in Naba Gyavuddi Namdar Kosum Nana to the Duna Chetam to Tongba Nidis Ngo Tongba Nidze Tini Vada Sayadishan Dini Vuddi Kasuri Chetam Naba Tabi Ko Tongba Nidze Tene Majiba Manga Go 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
0: So these emptiness of the eight profound emptiness of the which is referred to in this passage, absence of defining characteristics, the absence of origination, absence of cessation, absence of defilement, and absence of undefiled, and then there is being no decrease and no increase. These eight profound emptinesses can also be understood within the context of what are known as the three doors of liberation. And these are the door of liberation of emptiness. One is the wishlessness and signlessness. And the emptiness, the door of liberation of emptiness, refers to the emptiness of the actual nature of the thing and event. And in this class belongs to the first two emptiness, the absence of defining characteristics, and the absence of and so we read all things are emptiness. So this is one, and they are without defining characteristics. These two together belong to the first door of liberation, which is the door of liberation of emptiness, and then the next four characteristics being unborn, not ceasing. Not being defiled and not being undefiled, they belong to the second door of liberation, which is known as the signlessness, because they present the emptiness from the point of view of the causation. And then the last two emptinesses aspects, there being no decrease and no increase, explain that the third door of liberation, which is the wishlessness. And this refers to the emptiness which is presented from the point of view of the result or the effects. So although three doors of liberation are mentioned in the scriptures, but there are three different ways of looking at or understanding one and the same thing, which is the nature of emptiness. So if you look at it from the point of view of its thing itself, you have the first door of liberation. If you look at

0: from the point of view of its cause, then you have the second door of liberation, which is the signlessness. And then if you look at it from, if you understand it from the point of view of its effects, then it's the third door of liberation, which is the wishlessness. However, all of these three are different ways of approaching and understanding one and the same thing, which is the emptiness of the thing or the event that you are examining. Therefore, in the scriptures, we find the statement that there is no second door to liberation, meaning that other than the wisdom of emptiness, there is no second door leading to liberation or nirvana.
1: So that, nirvana se tarpa se de adi kharir se was la yin khaz kam chu wa sem ji ende se go re is cha da sem ji ende kharir se was la yin sem ran shin ji number ta ba ran shin yo so nyang ga da ba sem dan dong ta da ga sam dan go re sem dan dong de ga la ene lu bu re chi ma di di nyem be top ji ene ga so la re be ji me rung du chen ji me rung du che be ne ge gi da che be che ba de den de ge gi
0: So here we speak of nirvana, and we had a brief discussion of what is the nature of nirvana, how does one understand the nirvana in the Buddhist context, and we spoke about how nirvana or the liberation is a state of mind, it's a quality of mind. And so how do we understand the nature of nirvana or liberation? Here in the Buddhist, in the context of this Heart Sutra, we understand nirvana to be the ultimate nature of one's mind, but at a stage when one's mind has become totally cleansed of all the mental pollutants. So the emptiness of mind, which is the natural purity of mind, is the basis. And on this basis, the individual goes through a process of purification or perfection by applying the antidotes to eliminate the mental pollutants, then the eventual result that you attain, where your emptiness of your mind, the ultimate nature of your mind is totally free of all the obscurations and mental pollutant. That state of that emptiness of your mind is the true nirvana, the true liberation. Therefore, it is only through actualizing or realizing the ultimate nature of mind at a perfected state that one can attain nirvana and liberation.
1: So that the Namju Tawasha Daddy, let on your moon save a tar, let on your moon Namdole, Tada Jerle, Trevani, don't want ye ye gawa juicy, Gosil Jana, Jetaja, don't want ye tung gawa juicy, Jarina, any Yandil, Kangu Gosatche.
0: So, as I normally explain, we find a passage in Nagarjuna's Fundamentals of the Middle Way where he explains how this process of overcoming all mental pollutants and the attainment of nirvana or liberation is explained by means of a process and also the actual eventual resultant state one arrives at. So emptiness acts as both a means of eliminating the mental pollutants, and also emptiness is the result, a resultant state which one arrives at when one has cleansed one's mind of the pollutants.
1: That's the name. Shiribu Tadavena, Tongbani Sumi, Sindrama Cheni, number seven Miss Budu Pumbumache. The name Mimi Nam and Nami Jimmy Sindrama Cheni, the Miso Wombutu, Yuambodu, Wombutu say. The name Sumi Tami Sindrama, Wondu, any use of Sodi, the Mavicenita, the Kandapesi, Digituni. That's the name of any come to get the gun, my name, you come ever, you come ever part. 이기 남버십에 감지 파도야 매도 쓰는 돈어 풍 풍봉아 이지준이 감적에 이 뒤에 난 뒤에 마셔게 최탐제 아니 코랑 코랑게 내로 쓰면 인사 내로 뭔도 주베 롱올라 대탐제가 아니 가서 나와디 가도야 레스
0: Then we read in the sutra, therefore, Shariputra, in emptiness there is no form, no feelings, no discrimination, no mental formations, and no consciousness. And there is no eye, no ear, no nose, no tongue, and so on. So the first sentence reaffirms the emptiness of the five aggregates, and then the next sentence refers to the emptiness of the six faculties, the five sensory faculties and the mental faculty, and then the next sentence presents the emptiness of the external objects, the sensory bases such as the form, sound, smell, taste, and so on. And then the next sentence, there is no eye element and so on, which refers to the 18 elements. And then it culminates with the reference to no element of mental awareness. So within all of these categories are sort of embodied all things and events, including also non-composite phenomena such as the space and so on. And these are all presented as being devoid of intrinsic existence. And then the significance of stating that there is no eye, there is no ear, no nose, and so on, is that it is presented from the perspective of the meditative absorption, which is in single-pointed equipoise upon emptiness through a direct experience. And from that perspective, there is no eye, no ear, no nose, and so on.
1: Oh, yeah. That's the name, Marubame, Sengadana Chani, Goshi Seva Patoya Medo Sadigi. 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
0: And then the next two sentences we read there is no ignorance and no elimination of ignorance and so on up to no aging and no death and no elimination of aging and death so in this sentence is presented the emptiness of the 12 links of dependent origination, both in terms of the sequential order which presents the evolution within an unenlightened existence. So this includes all the 12 links of dependent origination, such as ignorance, volition, consciousness, the name and form, and so on. And then the negation of these, no elimination of ignorance, and so on, the elimination of ignorance and so on presents the reversal order of these 12 limbs of dependent origination, thus presenting the procedure for gaining freedom from this bondage in the 12 limbs of dependent origination. So explaining the procedure for attaining enlightened existence. And although both the process for taking birth in a cyclic existence and also the process for gaining freedom out of it and all the 12 links do exist on the conventional level, relative level. However, they do not exist from on the ultimate level or from the ultimate point of view.
1: That is Lamla Su Chayun is the Teishin Du Dunga Wata Kunjun Wata Gopata Lame is the Mixer, Tambashi, Tanya Zamado, Turn Tambar to Mace. The Asian do, Mixing Mene, Dinshi, Casual, Dinshi, Migwe. 다가다베 딘신네루 토네 아니 이시네 대다 아니 디니 레부 토바 메신다 레부지 다정베 고마다 다가는 신기 베미네베 냥데게 지 똑소하고 쉬리지에 메스 토바메 마토바야 메토스
0: And then the next sentence, which reads, likewise, there is no suffering, origin, cessation, or path. There is no wisdom, no attainment, and even no non-attainment. So this sentence presents how to apply this understanding of emptiness within one's path to enlightenment. So the first part of this sentence explains the emptiness of the Four Noble Truths, which is the object of one's meditation. And then this second part, which reads, there is no wisdom, then also presents the emptiness of the subjective experience and understanding of these Four Noble Truths. And then the third part, which reads, no attainment or even no non-attainment, refers to the presents the emptiness of even the resultant state, such as the achievement of the state of arhat and all the qualities of Buddha's enlightened mind, such as the ten powers and so on.
1: Then, Shri Buddha Dharma, Shri Buddha Dharma, Shri Buddha Dharma, Shri Buddha Dharma, Kasa, Nyanganan Deva Tarchin To, Shri Buddha Dharma, Any, Tedara, Kasa, Rupake, Shilam Devu Chokhanyanaya, Any, Ranshin Yonso Nyanganan Deva is. 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The name Induzane, Any, Similar, Driven Medi, Double Medi, Chinjilo, Shindun Dene, Total Nyangale, Minibin Yangalin Debe, Any, Tara Chimbati, Yangalin Mindeb, Minibin Yangalin Debe, Mondo Chaturi, same way.
0: And then we read, therefore, Shariputra, since the Bodhisattvas have no obtainments, they abide relying on the perfection of wisdom. Having no defilements in their minds, they have no fear, and thoroughly transcending error, they reach nirvana. So what this presents is that since all the aspects of one's path to enlightenment, such as the ground, the basis, and the path itself, and the resultant fruition, are all devoid of intrinsic existence, and therefore they all possesses the aspects of what could be called the natural nirvana, which refers to their emptiness. And this natural nirvana is their ultimate nature, and through cultivating insight into this natural nirvana, then one will be able to overcome and dispel the sufferings which result from the erroneous understanding of things and events rooted in the ignorance. And not only the sufferings can be removed, which are products of the erroneous beliefs, but also even the propensities and imprints left by the erroneous beliefs can also be removed. And because of this, the Bodhisattvas will have no fear, they will transcend beyond, and they will thoroughly transcend the error, erroneous beliefs, and through this way, and they will attain the final nirvana, which is the non-abiding nirvana of the Buddha.
1: Yeah. That's it. 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
0: 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So this, all the Buddhas abiding the three times here actually refers to the Bodhisattvas on the 10th Bodhisattva level. So here the term Buddha is used as a kind of an epithet to referring to these Bodhisattvas on the highest level of spiritual attainment. And this we find in Maitreya's Abhisamaya Alamkara, ornament of clear realizations, where when describing the qualities of the 10th Bodhisattva level, he gives the label that it is the Buddha level, the level of the Buddha. So Bodhisattva on the 10th Bodhisattva level remaining single-pointedly absorbed in the meditative absorption known as the diamond-like meditative absorption, who is a Bodhisattva who possesses similitudes of all the enlightenment attributes of the Buddha. So by remaining in total equipoise upon this meditative diamond-like meditative absorption, these bodhisattvas of all three times will then attain the final awakening, which is the awakening of the Buddha through the dependence upon
1: 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That ne 아니, 동해주 과자도 잡았지, 실을 집에, 나. 아니, 미준배 순산에, 장담담바, 대, 다 가서 우리 장담담바, 뭐, 슬라베이나? 아니, 나는 틈을 세우게 바래. 고란 그 내단한테, 뭐니 이쪽에 잡아타다 시즌신 바래. 지금 아니 춘나 나서 중대부터 잠시로 놓고 세수고 이봐 인도 더든 두벌 밀어 인데 자네가 미준바 저는 미준베 미준베나 담버셔 자제스 다시 이제 벌도 싶었나 그래서는 대하다 가데가데 바랑가데 바라상거든 무제 있어하 자 다음에 세리부 주소 서버 전부 전시 벌도 싶어 사물로 넣어버려 자오세 다시 이제 세리부 있어 대네 좀 된데 띵인들이 생데스 아니 좀 된데 신의 하도 가서 등질이야 신세 아니 니에 무슨 소용이 뭐래 와 나 자니 저런 데 잡아 대배 대
0: So after this part of the sutra is said to be explanation of emptiness to the trainees who are of slightly lesser mental aptitude, and then from this point onwards there's a short presentation of emptiness which is specifically for those of higher mental aptitude or mental faculty. So we read, therefore, one should know that the mantra of the perfection of wisdom, the mantra of great knowledge, the unexcelled mantra, the mantra equal to the unequaled, the mantra that quells all suffering is true because it is not deceptive. So this perfection of wisdom is here referred to as mantra because the etymological meaning of mantra is the protection of the mind, the protection of heart or protection of mind. And here the understanding is that through perfection of wisdom, the understanding, insight into the perfection of wisdom, the individual's mind will be protected against erroneous beliefs such as grasping onto true existence of things and events, and all the mental afflictions that are derived from such erroneous beliefs. So, and because the individual's mind is being protected from such erroneous tendencies, it's called mantra. And it's called the mantra of great knowledge because it is the mantra which help pacify the illnesses of all the three poisons of craving, hatred, and delusion. And it's called the unexcelled mantra because in order to save individual from the dangers of the extremes of cyclic existence and isolated peace of nirvana, there is no greater method or means other than the perfection of wisdom. Therefore, it is called the unexcelled mantra. And it is also called the mantra equal to the unequaled, because here unequaled refers to the Buddha's enlightened state. And it is through the practice of, through the realization of this mantra of perfection of wisdom that one attains equality to the unequaled state. And it is also the mantra that quells all suffering, because not only does it quell manifest sufferings, but also including any propensities or potentials for sufferings are also removed through the insight into this perfection of wisdom. And then we read that it is true because it is not deceptive. So truth here refers to the ultimate truth. Because the perfection of wisdom, the emptiness, is the ultimate truth, therefore there is no disparity between the appearance and reality. Whereas on the conventional level, there is a disparity between the way things appear to us and when things exist. However, on the ultimate level of ultimate truth, there is a uniformity and there is no disparity between appearance and reality. Therefore, it is true. And there is also another meaning to this idea of truth or non-deceptiveness, because through the realization of this mantra, through the actualization of this mantra, this perfection of wisdom can help enable the individual to attain total freedom from suffering and its causes. So in that sense, it is a non-deceptive path. Therefore, from that point of view, we can also say it is a true. And so we read, the mantra of perfection of wisdom is thus proclaimed, tathiyatha gate gate paragate parasam gate bodhi svaha. Then we read, Shariputra, a bodhisattva, a great being, should train in the profound perfection of wisdom in that way. So with that, Avalokiteshvara's answer to Shariputra's opening question is complete. Then so up to this point is the scripture, it's called the blessed scripture, the scripture in inside scripture. And then from this point on what we
1: read. And
0: then from this point on what is the Buddha's expression of admiration or rejoice. So it's from this point on what is Buddha's expression of rejoice. So these are actually spoken by the Buddha. So we read, thereupon the Blessed One arose from that meditative concentration and he commented, Holy Avalokiteshvara, the Bodhisattva, the Great Being, excellent, he said, excellent, excellent, noble child, it is just so, noble child, it is just so. So it seems that up to this point, Buddha was immersed, deeply immersed in the meditative absorption of the appearance of the profound, and he didn't really have to work hard, and inspired Avalokiteshvara and Shariputra to engage in this dialogue. And when all the hard work was done, Buddha was very pleased and said, well done, well done, this is exactly the way it is.
1: One point that
0: this indicates is that the Buddha's meditative absorption was in fact total fusion of both meditative equipoise upon the ultimate truth and also his awareness of the world of diversity, the conventional reality. So his realization of both ultimate truth and conventional truth are fused. Therefore, after rising out of his meditative absorption, he was able to affirm and endorse what was presented in the dialogue. Because otherwise, when he was remaining meditatively absorbed in this equipoise, he had no awareness of the conventional reality, then when he arose from that meditative absorption, instead of endorsing what took place, he will have to ask, what did you say? You know, what did you exchange? This is just an aside. There was a cabinet minister in Tibet once, and during the
1: 제가 군인 되버지 차상인 큰돌다 내 차상 주고 되고서 니 세디 차상만 돼야지. 일단 군인 만들는데 마시고 그러지도 되고.
0: So and he was notorious for kind of falling asleep during the cabinet sessions meetings. And but it turns out that quite often he was pretending to be asleep, so that whatever exchanges that took place that he did not really want to listen to, he can pretend that he did not. He was sleeping. And however, whenever there was a discussion that was important to him that he had interest in, then even though he may be falling asleep, he would immediately kind of, you know, interrupt and participate in the discussion. So he was basically pretending.
1: And gade, parangade, parasangu, Buddhist society, songshi, harudu songshi, harudu yangdaba songshi, chungju shi chuksaji. 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
0: So with these the meaning of the explicit subject matter of the perfection of wisdom of Heart Sutra has been explained, which were the doctrine of emptiness. Now to relate this to the implicit subject matter, which is the stages of the path associated with the understanding of emptiness. We will then read it from the mantra which is presented here, which reads Tathyatha Gade Gade Paragade Parasam Gade Bodhisvaha. The literal translation of this is that Tathyatha means it is thus, and then Gate Gate means go and go, and Paragate means go beyond, and Parasam Gate means go thoroughly beyond. And bodhi, svaha, means establish, be rooted or be rooted in the ground of enlightenment. So in this mantra, we see how the understanding of emptiness is and then related to the stages of attainment of the Buddhist path. For example, the first exhortation, go and go. The first one refers to the path of accumulation, and the second one to path of preparation or linking, and then go beyond refers to the path of seeing, which is when the individual has understanding of emptiness has become direct and unmediated, and that's when the practitioner has become an Arya being. And go thoroughly beyond indicates the attainment of the path of meditation, because what has been seen directly, then through a constant familiarity and practice, one attains the path of meditation. And then the final part of this mantra, which reads Bodhisvaha, means establish, root yourself in the ground of enlightenment, refers to the attainment of final nirvana. So when we read this mantra, which says that go and go, go beyond, we have to understand that there is a kind of a geographical analogy here. And so when we say go beyond, go to the other side, so where we are right now, which is the cycle of existence, samsara, is really on this side. And this is this on this side refers to samsara, the unenlightened existence, the cycle of existence, which in fact has been our home for since beginningless. And although we continue to complain and about sufferings and so on, and we continue to claim that we do not wish to experience suffering and so on, but somehow we have made this cycle of existence our home, and it is on our side, on this side. So the other side refers to the shore of nirvana, the liberation. So the path, the process of path involves going from this side to the other side, the crossing from this side to the other side.
1: Yeah. Now that day, Kashore, Shunuma Jarina, Rashid Domano, and the Tao said, Dodden, Dine, Ta, the Flutombo, Sir, Tuni Shugo, Shasnema, Tosog in the Gola, Ta, Tuni Kunzu, Sundu, Yasari. That Dinema, Cheni, number 7 of Tombo, Sir. That Dinema, Samuchin, number Jet, Shasadrema, Tonando, Tuni Kunzu, this one in Bari. Then, Pumbo Kam Giji, any Gunjang Dendi Dinema and Jisha, Omlam to any Tuni Kumju. Then, D Shamgi Sheribu Tata Venus and Dinema, any Konotoji Ting Zingi Kumju Tisong. Then,
0: So now to relate these five stages of the path to the actual text, we read where we read form is empty, emptiness is form. Form is not other than emptiness is not other than form. Form is also not other than emptiness. So this fourfold discussion on the fourfold emptiness and also the emptiness of the remaining five aggregates, these present the mode of practicing emptiness on the first two paths, the path of accumulation and the path of preparation, and then the discussion where we have emptiness of the eight aspects of the profound phenomena, such as we read in this way, Shariputra, all things are emptiness, they are without defining characteristics and so on. And this particular section presents the mode of generating the insight into emptiness at the level of path of seeing, path of seeing or path of insight. And then the section where we read, likewise, there is no suffering. There is no ignorance, and there is no elimination of ignorance, and so on. And this section explains the way of practicing emptiness at the level of path of meditation. And then the next para, which reads paragraph, therefore, Shariputra, since the Bodhisattvas have no obtainments, they abide relying on the perfection of wisdom. That section explains the practice of emptiness at the level of the last stage of the 10th Bodhisattva Bhumi, where the Bodhisattva is abiding in the meditative absorption called the diamond-like meditative absorption.
1: So that lamga, the tholam ne chene, ane kasho da lamga da, ta anta de tejingi ane sachu chen, yidi ya Omo woman, a common common poyadi, Yamshal Negro Portu Yari. Tobaya Perdadi. 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Jenny made this ane, Solam the Negola, that near the Azul Tunilia. She's a Kunjung Sana and the Tan Belche. She's a Tujung Shiro, the Sixum Shiro, the Nagatane, the Tunilia, Kombat Shigari, Tanga, the Omnibus Vina, the Samaji Hune, Tunig Tower, Jedigata, Tunig Tower, Tawajani, and it jumped a bit, Shanaman, the Tosimoya, Daganashi, that Ninju Sabatabatuni, Jama in Bashi, Shukshamu Shonda, Yoduwa, Tay Tambe, that Ninji, Tay Tamasanamido. And the Tunigata, Tarjani, Ninji, Shadaman, the Topsimoya, that day, then they are sorry.
0: So if you look at the model procedure of these five paths and how manner in which one traverses from one level of the path to the next, we will find that the actual transition from one path to the next path takes place when the meditator, the practitioner, is immersed in a meditative absorption. And so at the initial stage, that is the path of, when one is on the path of accumulation, one's understanding of emptiness is not derived through meditation, but it's more derived from intellectual understanding and study. So generally speaking, amongst the Bodhisattva practitioners, those who are of the more kind of intelligent aptitude or higher mental faculty, and they, before generating the altruistic intention to become fully enlightened for the benefit of all beings, before attaining bodhicitta, they actually attain the understanding of emptiness, the view of emptiness. And at the initial stage, it is in fact their realization of emptiness, although it is not meditatively derived, it is the understanding, it is more at the level of intellectual understanding and sort of arrived at through a process of reflection. And this profound understanding of emptiness can have a powerful impact upon other areas of their practices, such as when one has a deep understanding of emptiness, this can also have a powerful impact upon one's practice of taking refuge in the three jewels, and also it can lead to the generation of powerful true renunciation, the aspiration to attain liberation, and also the realization of emptiness can also motivate the individual into cultivating strong compassion towards all beings and so on. So we see that how the understanding of emptiness reinforces many other aspects of one's spiritual path and in fact complements them. So because on the first level of the path, the individual is accumulating the conditions and circumstances for attaining a more meditatively derived insight into emptiness. Therefore, it is called the path of accumulation, because you are accumulating the conditions for that eventual realization. And then, as this, the first level of understanding of emptiness, which is derived through intellectual thinking and also through learning and also through contemplation, becomes more and more deepened, then at a certain point, you will also gain a kind of a total clarity of in your insight into emptiness. And at that point, you have attained what is called the understanding derived through meditation. And this also point marks the beginning of making the transition into the path of preparation, where your insight into emptiness is no longer intellectual or mere conceptual, but rather it is more experiential and meditatively derived. And within the path of preparation, there are four stages known as the heat, the summit, the patience, and the supreme dharma. So in these four stages of the path of preparation, what is happening is that the individual's understanding of emptiness becomes more and more deepened, and also the awareness of emptiness becomes subtler and clearer. Thus, gradually, the mediation that takes place by concepts become less and less present, and gradually the conceptual elaborations and dualistic perceptions begin to fade away. And when all of these dualistic perceptions of the subject and object, and dualistic perception of conventional reality, the dualistic perception of inherent existence of things, when all of these are removed, when all of these dissolve, at that point the transition has been made into the path of seeing, where now the individual practitioner has become an Arya being, a noble being, and also his or her realization of emptiness has become unmediated and direct. And at that point, it is said that one's understanding of emptiness is there is no subject-object separation, and it is as if both the subjective experience and the object emptiness has become fused, as if water is poured onto water. And so this marks the beginning of path of seeing. And as you deepen your experience of emptiness, gradually you begin to counter the various mental pollutants, such as the mental afflictions and so on, thus going through the stages of the first seven bodhisattva bhumis, bodhisattva levels. And these are known as the seven impure bodhisattva bhumis, implying that on these seven stages, the individual is still not totally free from mental pollutants. So on the eighth bodhisattva level, and then the individual attains total freedom from the mental afflictions. And then on the 8th, 9th, and 10th, then the person, the practitioner, also begins to counter even the propensities for these mental afflictions, the residual propensities and the imprints, and particularly the obscurations which hinder the practitioner, the individual, from seeing both ultimate and conventional reality as a unity within a single cognitive event. That obscuration is finally removed, and then marks the attainment of the truly enlightened Buddhahood and the attainment of the omniscient

0: with the mind of the Buddha, which where then the individual's understanding of both the ultimate truth and the conventional truth takes place within a single cognitive event and also within a single instance of time.
1: Oh, that's it. Tu nyu tobe shirab di shi je jibe nyambo le jie tuya jik. Right? That dele ya, ene, chungju sem kusiba jik maa to chun ya me mele.
0: The omniscient wisdom mind of the Buddha, which where then the individual's understanding of both the ultimate truth and the conventional truth takes place within a single cognitive event and also within a single instance of time.
1: Oh, that's it. Tu nyu tobe shirab di shi je jibe nyambo le jie tuya jik. That dele ya, ene,
0: So in order to make one's wisdom of emptiness an antidote, as service an antidote to overcome not even the obscurations of mental afflictions, but also obscurations of to subtle knowledge. What is required is the complementary factor of bodhicitta, the altruistic intention to attain Buddhahood for the benefit of all beings. So generally speaking, the wisdom of emptiness serves as a condition for attaining all the three types of enlightenment, that of Sravaka, Pratyaga Buddha, and the fully enlightened Buddha. So, however, in order to attain the fully omniscient mind of the Buddha, you need, in addition to the insight into emptiness, you need the complementary factor of the skillful means, which is the bodhicitta.
1: So that, Sengji Sayadi, Nam Jesona, Rangi Julia Jesona, Rangi Julia Kansari, Shishusabari Duyari.
0: So this bodhicitta, the altruistic intention to become fully attain enlightenment for the benefit of all beings, is a quality that the moment an individual realizes this bodhicitta, then the individual becomes a bodhisattva. In contrast, so far as the understanding of emptiness is concerned, even if one might have a deep understanding of emptiness, a valid cognition of emptiness, and also in addition to that, one may have enhanced understanding of emptiness where the realization of emptiness is direct, unmediated, and so on, such that the person is an Arya being. And furthermore, through this direct realization of emptiness, one may have attained arahathood, freedom from samsara. So long as the individual is lacks the bodhicitta, the altruistic intention, then such a person cannot deserve the label of bodhisattva. Is not a bodhisattva.
1: That today in this one, Chengju Sempe Jabba Jebes, Chengju Sempe Jabba Jebes, and the Yigdada there, the Sun Tsaya. That today, Chengju Sempe Jabba Liya, Yuva Liya, that Chengju Sempe Guyari. So that Chengju Sempe Zawa de Shenla, and it's that Dungay de Tana, Yambe Lotha Mayimba, Dungay de Tandu, Sambe, and when the Dungay de Nyet, Sambe, that Dungay de 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
0: what is required is not only a compassion that wishes other sentient beings to be happy and other sentient beings to be free of suffering, but more importantly, you need a powerful compassion which not only desires others to be free of suffering, but also there is a sense of commitment that you yourself would take upon yourself the responsibility to bring about this aspiration that other sentient beings be free of suffering. So in order to generate such powerful compassion that would make you feel committed to freeing other sentient beings from suffering, what is required is first a basis which is a sense of closeness with other sentient beings. Without this sense of closeness or connectedness to other sentient beings, the powerful compassion can

0: arise.
1: 当您是的，呃，美国生产人民呢，那么同样的，但战略生产民族、工业生产民族，这里是因为印度产业，啊，因为什么的？因为印度产业，到，抗给，同样抗给哪里啊？给同样的，我说不过。And
0: since the great compassion, which is the basis for generating bodhicitta, since great compassion is defined as a state of mind that focuses upon suffering sentient beings and wishes them to be free of suffering. So what is required is in addition to this sense of closeness or connectedness to other sentient beings or empathy towards other sentient beings, you also, one also needs to have a deeper understanding of what is meant by suffering that you wish others to be free of. And in order to develop a deep insight into suffering, if you first focus upon one's own experience, it is easier to cultivate this knowledge. So when we speak of cultivating deeper understanding of the nature of suffering, here we are not talking about sufferings which are very obvious to us as painful experiences. There is no need to cultivate the wish to be free from such sufferings. Even the animals have this natural wish to be free of painful experiences. So what that's not the level of suffering that we are concerned with here. There is, however, a second level of suffering which is known as the suffering of change, which are conventionally recognized as pleasurable sensations. However, they have a tendency to culminate, if you persist in their experience, in dissatisfaction and unsatisfactory or in fact painful experiences as well. And of course we need to cultivate the wish or desire to gain freedom from these second level of suffering as well. However, this is not the most important understanding of suffering. What is the most important understanding of suffering that is relevant here is the third level of suffering, known as the suffering of conditioning. And we spoke about this yesterday briefly, how our very fact of existence under the domination and control of karma and mental afflictions is ultimately a form of suffering. So we spoke how, under the domination of ignorance, is a form of suffering. because we spoke about how so long as we remain enslaved by this ignorance, this erroneous belief, and then there is no room for a lasting joy or happiness, and also it opens up oneself to all kind of problems. And therefore, the very fact of our existence under the domination and control of ignorance, which is an erroneous belief, is a form of suffering. So it is this level of suffering that we need to understand, and then cultivate a strong wish to gain freedom from this suffering of conditioning, conditioned existence. Because freedom from the first level of suffering can be attained to some degree even by humans and celestial beings when they attain higher rebirths. And also the freedom from the second level of suffering can be attained by other sentient beings, for example, through mundane or worldly meditative absorptions, one can attain such states as the four form states and four formless states, where particularly the four formless states where and the fourth level of sorry the fourth level of form realm and the four formless realms, there the sentient beings are free of both sensations of pain and pleasure, so they remain in a neutral state of feeling. So we can see that even within the cyclic existence, there are realms where one can gain freedom from the second level of suffering. However, it is the freedom from the third level of suffering which constitutes the real freedom from suffering and from the cycle of existence. So it is this level of suffering that we need to understand and cultivate the deep insight into.
1: Oh yeah. That's right.
0: So we will stop here.
2: 所以不去就是没多少你知道你是你的根本的所以

Tashi Delek, number two, Lamrum Shevi, Geji Gundu Tavato, Pyogi Nangcho Senshi Ye. 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

Tashi Delek, number two, Lamrum Shevi, Geji Gundu Tagato, Pyogi Nangcho Senshi. 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

0: Oh, yeah, that. 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
1: So, we spoke about the nature of afflictions and the need for overcoming it. So the term, the name, the Sanskrit word Klesha and the Tibetan word for afflictions is Nyomong. And the very term, etymology of this term, suggests that it causes suffering and also it causes sort of it undermines the individual, it causes the downfall of the individual. So the nature of such afflictions is actually an experience, it's a state of mind, and the moment it arises or it occurs within one's mind, it immediately causes disturbance within the individual.
0: 这个，我帮人写罢了，他对的吧？他做律师文章，他律师的，主要有的不几个，操东西就打，操电话就用这个样的。第，开的什么啥的？这里呢，天来讲，本来开车的，哎呢，一路他呢，操的多，用的啊的，这里你不吃的啥？那你，这里没印度。 那一路等呢，就做一路趟呢，就什么处的啊，没几个用的啊。但你，他那些话就是啥呢？但你，哎，做，他说的这个，牛毛个这个，对不对？啥不啥的，什么作用的？但牛毛才有的，牛毛来呀，它下当，这边的家是啊，罗，下当是啊，罗，外家是啊，罗。 大家能信个差到就担心，现在啊，对那个他牛毛蒙古就要的，就当个牛毛第一点，个借用的，哎呢，个什么就不签下去，不用的多啊。啊，大家能信个，咱咱用蒙古的，年用蒙古的签的，牛毛个是蒙古籍用个要的。啊，也大家能信，大家能记住。
1: So as I normally point out in my talks, that generally when we speak of our aspiration to be happy and overcome suffering, of course here we are talking about our experiences of happiness and unhappiness. So if we observe the nature of our experience, we will notice that there are two kinds or two types of experience of pain and pleasure or happiness and unhappiness. One is at the level of mainly sensory experiences and primarily physical sensations. There you have painful experiences such as unhappiness and more pleasurable experiences which we identify as happiness. And so the experience at the level of physical sensation of course is very important and also quite dominant. But compared to that, the experience of unhappiness and happiness at the level of mental consciousness is more acute and also more powerful. It's more powerful. And so if we examine carefully, we will notice that much of this unhappiness and suffering at the level of mental consciousness really are caused by some kind of disturbance within our mind at the level of emotions, thoughts, and so on. And a lot of these disturbances at the level of in the realm of emotion and thoughts are really caused by mental afflictions, the kleshas. And there are many different varieties of mental afflictions such as attachment or craving, hatred or anger, and pride or conceit, and jealousy, sense of competitiveness, and so on. And one thing that is common to all of these various mental afflictions is that the moment they arise, they really create a kind of a disturbance within our hearts and within our minds. So we find in the text different descriptions of mental afflictions, some of which are primary, such as the six primary mental afflictions, and then there are secondary mental afflictions, which are derivatives of these afflictions. And also, if we observe our day-to-day lives, we will also notice the role that these mental afflictions play. Often we say that, oh, today I felt very calm and very peaceful and happy. And sometimes you say, today I felt really restless and unhappy. So now the difference between the two is that in one case, the mental state was calm and there was less influence from the mental afflictions, whereas in the latter case, there was a tremendous occurrence of these mental afflictions. So it is obvious that it is the mental afflictions which creates much of these agitations within our mind. Of course, in our normal day-to-day experience, we will blame this on external conditions. For example, we will say, "Oh, I came across this really undesirable person, and then this made me feel really angry or unhappy or disturbed." Or you may say, "Well, I met with some difficulties. I met with adverse circumstances, and therefore it really made me unhappy. And it disturbed me a lot." So we will attribute the main blame to external circumstances, whether it be individuals or some situations. However, as Shantideva points out, that when you encounter such adversities, a true practitioner should remain resolute and unmoved like a tree. So what this suggests is that by mere encountering of this adversity is no guarantee that one needs to have this disturbed mind. So what this suggests is that it is our own undisciplined state of mind which is really the principal cause of our unhappiness and restlessness in our mind. So these are, on the one hand, we allow ourselves to be controlled by the mental afflictions, and also to some extent, often we embrace these mental afflictions and reinforce them voluntarily. And if we think further, reflect further, we will also notice that this quality of undesirableness of an individual whose very sight caused so much disturbance in us, if we examine whether that quality of undesirableness really is objectively real, or whether it is something that is projected by our mind. Because if it is objectively real, this quality, and it is inherent to the individual that you, whom you dislike, then this suggests that whoever meets this individual should also have exactly the same instinctual reaction of aversion or hostility, which is not the case. The same individual whose sight creates so much disturbance for you and unhappiness, so much so that sometimes you say, oh, what a tragedy, I bumped into this person, I came across this person, such, where you feel as if this chance encounter was almost like a great tragedy. The very same person, when met by another individual, could in fact cause great delight, because that individual could be a close friend of someone, loved by someone. So this suggests that this qualities of undesirableness is something that we project, and it does not exist inherently in the individual.
0: So, 다가다니시기 배시샤빈나 나 가외 동네서야디 딱고 영향을 봐. 근데 치외 동네서야디 영향을 받아. 그 도도 매들 치세. 딱디 그 다음에 가서 시계 민들 가시 가외 동네 민들잖아요. 배 미술을 지기. 맞아. 지금 배도 거부차차서는 하는 배 너무 흐르설 지기. 하시 제목도 와. 다음에는 지금 대변 난다 와. 야, 변호 배제됨이 있다. 최고상도 여배 싸우면 되던 대변 난다 사실 거부차는 소수 배 파초부 차별로 쿨을 나지. 변호 잡아주면 있나? 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
1: Let me give a kind of an odd simple example. The fact that aging and death is part of our existence is something that is completely and beyond dispute. It is undeniable. Yet at the same time, quite often, particularly in the West, there is a sort of an extreme reluctance to even accept the reality of the suffering of aging and death. So much so that, in fact, to recognize the old age of someone is almost like a kind of an insult, and it's almost unspeakable. It has become, it sometimes becomes like a kind of an intolerable thing. Whereas the same phenomenon, which is the phenomenon of aging, if you look at different cultures and society, for example, say a Tibetan society, then there, in fact, the attitude towards aging is quite different. In fact, especially among the monks and nuns, the members of the monastic community, in fact, when someone is older, then this is age is seen almost like a kind of a basis for respect, a claim for seniority, and especially if you have a long white beard, then you can sort of stroke it to show that you are old, and you can see that how towards the same phenomenon, there are two different attitudes. In one, from one added angle, it is seen as a negative thing. From another angle, the same event or phenomenon can be viewed positively.
0: Russia, 바도 좀 바다 첨부 사인들 내 모습이 맞지. 다 바 수주 좀 있나? 때 있는 차별 견해를 시작해. 가져 봐서 차별 견해. 저서. 저서다 에 님이 지금 남아지기 시작인 거래. 가져 봐서 차별 견해 시작해. 에 뒤 여러 시작해. 근데 뭐지? 최신 년경 나로 미지 여면도 가져 봐서 상대가 지. 뭘 가이체 야이체 이는 바이들지.
1: This is just a story, a joke. One time in Tibet, a Lama was giving a teaching, and when giving a teaching in the course of his lecture, he made the statement that amongst the monks in the monastery, those who have bald head, you know, often it's not the young who become bald. You know, as you grow older, you get bolder and bolder. So the having a bald head is considered to be sort of a sign of seniority, and having a long beard, because if you are very young, of course you can't have long beard. So that's also seen as a sign of seniority. And kind of experience. And then, I don't know the English word for this. You have Adam's mother, Gorter. Yeah. I think it's called Gorter or something. Mm. It's not Adam's apple. Anyway.
0: Is it? Hello there.
1: It's not double chin. It's here.
0: Some disease.
1: Goiter. Sorry, it's a goiter. Yeah. Sorry. and also someone who has a goiter, but not a large one though, a sort of a decent size, is...
0: 对对对对，给跑步都速度可不只管了，给跑步都速度可不只管了，给到帮助人的也还要，现在个把的给到帮助。And
1: the reason why having a goiter is seen as kind of impressive is because in Tibetan sort of cultural belief, someone with a very thin neck is considered to be not very meritorious. So when you have a goiter, it makes your neck look kind of slightly large. So when the Lama made these observations, there was one monk amongst the audience, and who was bald and had a long beard and also had a goiter. He felt kind of quite proud, so he sort of raised his head rather high and, you know, sort of assumed an air of being, you know, quite important. And then, having said that, immediately after the Lama said, when all these three are together in one person, that's really a bad sign.

0: 在上个这里这个代表呢三六七就说啊三六七但三六七实际上呢三六搭档的道是告诉我说全台的台里啊民主吧接不上我落地运动西藏里不要的西藏但有台上台唐都人台里啊被先进在台里把落被先进切不到家里的站呢那是连这当我明的恰当性，当我是民俗的这个大大呢，和我之前嘛就是人嘛多，看到生活拿到了呀，遇到了，他说的对劲，先别捏不起来个逻辑的，唐都那边逻辑的，再来别纠结社会逻辑，这边坚决不纠结不着。这第一梦想什么？没纠结。
1: So the point I'm making is that one's own attitude makes a tremendous difference in how one experiences.An event or a particular situation. So we see that it is our attitudes and our perceptions makes a tremendous difference. And generally, if you observe the way the dynamics of our thoughts and emotions, we will observe that on the whole, we have two principal kind of drives. One is a sense of attraction towards.An event or a phenomenon, and one is a sense of repulsion. So if your perception or attitude towards a phenomenon or an event is that of a kind of a undesirable kind of experience, then you will kind of avert from it. And then this then acts as a basis for the arisal of hatred or aversion or anger or hostility and so on. On the other hand,If you feel attracted towards a given event or a phenomenon or an object, then this attraction leads to a sense of closeness towards that object, which then serves as the basis for the arisal of craving or attachment and so on. So whether we use the Buddhist psychological terms such as attachment, craving, aversion, hostility and so on, the basicdynamics of attraction and repulsion really lies at the basis of our engagement with the world.
0: Yeah. That's why Hindu, during our sim, during our sim, give to Sadaro, during our sim, she was true Sadari, that Chadan Yemikan Lingo, Mingakan Dalamadane.
1: So if you think along these lines, we will notice that.The basis of the claim such as that today I felt happy, you know, I was peaceful today, or today I feel really disturbed and unhappy. So we can see that whether or not we use the Buddhist psychological terms, attachment or aversion or anger, but the fact remains that it is these emotions or thoughts which then creates the basis for such experiences of being happy, peaceful or unhappyand disturbed.
0: 当然对吧的民主的你不得恰当地讲嘛的对吧有上报了对吧有年报了民主的那这种事特别用不了用压的事
1: However, this does not...
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1: However, this does not mean that the simple...desire of a thing or attraction towards a thing or a kind of a repulsion from a thing or finding something undesirable. This state alone cannot be seen as being afflictive because just as in the world there are negative and positive factors.Therefore, in response to these negative and positive factors, there are also valid states of mind, something which finds something desirable and something which finds things that are undesirable. And such attitudes or such states of mind could also be found in the Buddha, the fully enlightened Buddha as well.
0: Thus,我当时告诉我的这个米桥啊扛的扛一那样但你 지금 논문 때문에 답해지야 그도 그도야 빼지. 다 가서 그래. 바이올로지 코레타네. 바이올로지 코레타네 배경하는 연구 여도. 그봐. 지금 막 루싱만 다네. 지금 군우 영은 진짜 되면 답변은 아주 제가 마사고 이렇게 하시는 연대 그러 봐. 자, 근데 이번 이제 산에 대소단에서 가가래. 그래서 충사할 수 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
1: So, if we examine human activities, human action, although there might be a level of action which may be purely, one could say, driven by biological forces, such as a simple reflex, act of a reflex, which can be seen as being, from a karmic point of view, from a moral point of view, a neutral action. But most of the important actions really derive from or stem from some kind of motivation or an intention or a state of mind, which includes even such destructive acts as self-destructive acts as beating oneself or causing injury to one's own body to the kind of more extreme self-destructive acts such as committing suicide and so on. And also there are acts which are destructive to others caused, committed through one's body, speech and so on. So all of these destructive acts, whether it is self-destructive or destructive or for others, are really caused by disturbed states of mind, the mental afflictions. And also, if we look at the world history, the history of human beings, we will notice that from the smallest act of destruction, such as, you know, causing injury to one's own body, to the great acts of atrocity, such as large-scale war and so on, underlying all of these is a mental affliction, a disturbed, undisciplined state of mind.
0: In the daily doa, when a chesigi tandalia samtang, any pujang ringu samamakor cheshe, the digitania, shampoo jadi, rang shampoo jadi, who you would do the jadi, has a mongbe wangi on the which is self was. Come on, Bolia, the Beniche. 对吧? 멍성도 멍고 짓다. 아니, 내로도 신로도 지금 멍고 연구를 봐.
1: And also we will notice that there are also other kinds of destructive actions which are caused by ignorance. For example, out of short-sightedness, we lose sight of the long-term consequences of an action and long-term interest, and then commit a certain act. These which are destructive, these are acts, destructive acts caused by ignorance, the simple not knowing.
0: So today, my Hindu, that kind of, Maran's, Jigda, the mean door, soul, Jube. Only, that to little Debbie, Jigga, never care, no. That monk says, you know, that is, and that's never care. 투부자야. 아, 이제 다 그도 돼. 시장 걸로 지금 내는 거야. 시장 걸로 내야게 자자로 돼. 착외 왕게. 랑을 착왕. 지금 랑게 그게다. 지금 내가 보면서는 자로 돼. 내가 돈에 착받아. 근데 이게 깨매. 얘는 투자야. 양은 쌀을 참 투자야. 나 먼구지 도시원 되기도 봐. 저 쌀을 잘했자. 간다 준비지도 나러리야. 투자야 이게 투서지 내 차를. 텐데지 간다야 차단이 괜찮네 준주지도 나리네 투대야지 차단이 제대로
1: 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For example, we see in the animal world there's a lot of fighting and also causing injury by one to another. And a lot of these, at the root of many of these lies an attachment or desire from the Buddhist point of view, particularly desire related to mating, competition. So we will see that again it is the attachment and anger which then give rise to destructive acts even in the animal world as well.
0: So did you in do Maria? 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Timu Denzing Shao de Devachi, Da Dunga, that is it.
1: So, therefore, there are all these different mental afflictions within us. Many of them are derivatives of attachment and anger and so on. And however, at the root of all these diverse mental afflictions lie what is called the delusion or ignorance. And this is really the delusion, this is really an erroneous belief in a kind of an objectively real self and its possessions. So in other words, we call it the grasping to the self, I and the mind, and I and mine. So at the basis of all of this is a kind of a clinging to a selfhood, or clinging to a self or a selfhood which is thought to be autonomous and objectively real and has some kind of independent existence, and in addition, we also, the objects of our attachment and anger, such as the qualities of desirableness or qualities of undesirableness, we tend to project these qualities of goodness and badness as if they were objectively real. We tend to believe that this distinction between good and bad really or desirable, undesirable characteristics are really some kind of absolute characteristics or phenomena. And on the basis of that, we develop a strong attachment and clinging to them, which then give rise to attachment or aversion and hostility and so on. And which then motivates us to act either in a harmful way or in a beneficial way. So this is the dynamic of how an underlying erroneous belief in a strong sense of self, and you know, objectively real sense of self, and also belief in the objectively real qualities of things, we generate these mental afflictions. So what we find is that at the root of all of this is this grasping at self-existence. And this grasping at self-existence is not only deluded, but also it is an erroneous belief. Therefore, so long as we remain under the power or enslavement of this erroneous belief grasping onto self-existence, then there is no room for lasting joy. And this is actually what is meant by being imprisoned in the cycle of existence. And the cycle of existence is nothing but, or the suffering is nothing but the fact of existence under the domination and under the enslavement, or slavery, under the slavery of this delusion or ignorance. And therefore, in the scriptures, we find such statements that the whole the three realms of cycle, samsara are in the slavery of the delusion. And so these afflictions, principally the delusion, attachment, and anger, are often described as poisons of mind. And this, I think, is very true. Just as poison causes harm and causes suffering, and in fact can cause the ending of one's life, similarly, these mental afflictions, they cause so much of our misery. And also, if an individual perpetually experiences these, harbors these mental afflictions, such as attachment, extreme attachment and anger, day and night over a sustained period of time, it can also cause, it can also shorten the life of that individual. Such is the destructive impact of these mental afflictions. So these mental afflictions not only cause sufferings to the individual, to us, but also they come in the way, they obstruct our attainment of happiness. So in this sense, these mental afflictions are our true enemy. Because what is the definition of enemy after all? The definition of enemy is that something or someone who causes injury to us, or who obstructs our attainment of happiness or fulfillment of our wish to be happy. Such such individual or phenomenon we define as enemy. And these mental afflictions not only directly cause us suffering, but also they can cause suffering to others, such as our people who are close to us and so on. So if you think carefully, the true enemy really are these mental afflictions that we possess. The one problem with the internal enemy is that, unlike external enemy, in the case of an external enemy, no matter how powerful the threat is, we can seek protection from some other sources, such as an ally and so on. We can hide from this external enemy, or we can simply run away from this external enemy. However, in the case of internal enemy, these things are not possible, because wherever this conscious sense of self or this consciousness of the individual is, wherever the mind is, there comes all these mental afflictions. So therefore, even if you seek sort of refuge in a powerful ally, there is no escape from this, nor can you hide from the influences of this, from the reach of these mental afflictions, nor is there any place where you can run away from these mental afflictions.
0: Tamebe Jawliya, two Tamjado, Jawchirinji, Alam Yamare, Tesla Masebe, Danyan to Jayare, Nanga Jawati, two Tamjado Daimare, Nyan to Jayan Mare, Tesla Masebe, Tamebe Jawliya, Tamebe Jaw, Korakuja Kasure. She see you.

0: Another difference is that if you look at external enemy, there are no external enemy who will remain an enemy throughout your life or at all times. Furthermore, it is also conceivable that someone who may be enemy at any given time may, due to some other changed circumstances, may also turn into one's friends. And in addition, the external enemy, the causing injury and harm to us, is not the only task that the external enemy has. The external enemy has many other works, such as tending his own friends and family, and so on. So the external enemy has many other things to do in addition to causing us injury and harm. In contrast, the internal enemy, it remains always our enemies, and in addition, there is no conceivable possibility that our internal enemies may become our friends at some point in the future. And furthermore, if you examine the role of the mental afflictions, the internal enemy, their only task is to cause us injury and harm. Whether or not they will be successful is another matter, but they will be perpetually seeking opportunities to cause us harm and injury, because this is their only role, this is their only function.
1: Oh. 但你要我就要上不去了是吧，但你要我上不去了呢，但却娘带下的女梦的娘娘的想女梦得了用是带吧得了，但用是带吧，但女梦得了给你女梦得了超脱云的叫他的事情，但这全我们的地方叫我们的地方。
0: So when you think along these lines carefully and deeply, and then you will realize, you will recognize the true meaning of dharma, dharma in terms of nirvana, liberation or freedom. And nirvana, which literally means the state beyond sorrow, and sorrow here refers to the mental afflictions. So you will see that the true dharma is the state which is free from these mental afflictions.
1: Right.
0: And this is also the true dharma, which is the actual object of refuge.
1: 这样的女梦被扎起来叫了钱的女梦被扎起来经常叫人的那个他说的不给我就可是他们从上面说的控制女梦里啊哎呢这个强吧然后呢这个留下个女梦里啊这个迷途不光吧这个落地就这个可度这恰当个落梦就我熟成不及熟炸的话但是呢早了的차단그사와디디무덴진생용인듯하네디무덴진다전당무슨교환인된게이담이더실게인듯하네이노고디무덴진그슈루카코카소레코카짱부차인거와그래나도신은비베담바슈신부지그나와샤디거다코페준부준나인데부지코카소모르쳐인데코다카짱하스마수송도되죠뭐
0: So what is the true refuge that grants us protection from these mental afflictions? It is the directly opposing mental states, the spiritual states that one must cultivate. We briefly touched upon this point yesterday when we spoke about how in response to counter the emotion of anger and hostility, one must cultivate the antidote of antidote, which is loving kindness, and to counter extreme attachment, one must meditate on the impurity of body and so on. Which these kind of meditations do help initially reduce the intensity of these negative emotions. However, the main

0: most effective or the direct method of overcoming these mental afflictions is the cultivation, the generation of wisdom of emptiness, because the root of all afflictions is the deluded mind and this ignorance, erroneous view, grasping onto inherent existence of all phenomena, grasping onto self-existence. Therefore, by cultivating the insight into the no-self, one will be able to then see through the deception of this deluded perception or perspective, and then through this way, one will be gradually able to lessen the influence of this deluded state of mind.
1: So
0: suffering is the resultant outcome, and its cause, the principal cause, is the mental afflictions at the root of which lies this ignorance. And so these are known as the origin of suffering, and the suffering is the truth of suffering. And the factor which provides us freedom from or release from this suffering and its origin is the true path, which is the wisdom realizing emptiness. And this is the true dharma as well, and also the resultant state of cessation which we attain through the cultivation of this wisdom of emptiness is the state of the truth of cessation. So these two, the true path and the cessation which one arrives at through that path, are together are the dharma, the jewel of dharma.
1: Yeah. Nyomo pungtab siyasang hindi, nga la nyomo rakwa dizutaliya ma doos ma ta pasuri shukchaya siyasay, shukchaksab siyasay. 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
0: So when we actually engage in the practice of trying to gradually eliminate these mental afflictions and overcome them, the mode of procedure is to begin from attacking the grosser levels of afflictions first, and then gradually then descend to the more subtle ones. And through this way, one has to totally eliminate them. Therefore, the first stage is to restrain oneself from indulging in negative actions, which are manifestations of the mental afflictions, such as committing the 10 negative actions and so on. Therefore, adopting the morality of refraining from negative actions is really the first stage in one's spiritual practice. And in the second, once you have gained a certain degree of restrain against these negative actions, which are the manifestations of the mental afflictions, then the second stage is where then you directly cultivate antidotes to these mental afflictions, and through this way directly challenge them and counter them. And then in the final stage, which is the third stage, not only is it important to eliminate these mental afflictions, but also try to eliminate even the residual propensities of these mental afflictions, so that there is even not a seed left for future arisals of these mental afflictions. So you have, therefore, in terms of actual procedure of overcoming these mental afflictions, there are these three stages, as this is presented in Aryadeva's 400 verses on the middle way. So this is it's the propensities, actually. It's the very propensities which are left by the mental afflictions, which needs to be eliminated and removed on the third stage. So seed is misleading.
1: Yes, sir. 다 전들이 먼저 아 전에 다 너는 다 네가 내 뒤에 시베 녀자 선배 출 마야 동해 동해지 지네 탐도 출라 이랬어 시베 녀자 삼당 리아스 아니 동해지 동해 삼니 대래 탐도 출라 이거래 에 다가다 사제 아니
0: So, therefore, for example, in Panchen Losang Chökyen's writing, he explains in great detail, vividness, that so far as the sense of revulsion towards the obvious evident sufferings is concerned, this kind of feeling can only also be found among the cattles as well. Even the cattles have the ability to dislike suffering and pain and avoid it. However, in relation to the second level of suffering, which is the suffering of change, the feeling, the aspiration to gain freedom from that can also be found among non-Buddhist practitioners of meditative absorption. And therefore, what is required is to cultivate a deep sense of renunciation, grounded on a sense of revulsion towards the very fact of our existence under the domination of mental afflictions is what is required to be cultivated. And so, therefore, the suffering that we must seek freedom from is the suffering of conditioning. And this refers to our existence characterized by the mental and physical aggregates under the control of karma and delusion or mental afflictions. So this existence, unenlightened existence, is not only the consequence of delusions and mental afflictions, but also it acts as a basis for present mental afflictions, and also it acts as a kind of a potential for creating basis for future experiences of suffering and mental afflictions as well. Therefore, one must develop a deep sense of revulsion and also sense of disillusionment towards our existence as characterized by mental afflictions and also the aggregates, and cultivate a strong desire to gain freedom from this, to gain release from this. So what is being sought here is to gain victory over the enemy of mental afflictions. And this is the true meaning of renunciation. So when we say renunciation in the Buddhist context, we are not talking about giving up a physical place or giving up everything, but it is renunciation is a true renunciation is a quality of mind, it is a state of mind. So in this way, when you contemplate, you will be able to recognize the nature of suffering from whom, from what you wish other sentient beings to be free. Now, as far as the second element of the practice of compassion and cultivation, generation of compassion, is the need to cultivate a sense of empathetic feeling towards other sentient beings, a sense of feeling of closeness. And for this, following the tradition of Nalanda masters, they evolved in India two principal methods. One is the 7-point cause and effect method, and one is the exchanging and equalizing of self and others. So in the approach of the 7-point cause and effect method, the central focus is to really visualize all sentient beings as recognize all sentient beings as your mother or an embodiment of your closest feeling, whether it is a mother or someone in this life who in whom you feel a greatest amount of affection, and also who can be seen as an embodiment of kindness and so on. So based on this attitude towards a person in this lifetime, then you extend that sentiment towards all other sentient beings by imagining or recognizing that these other sentient beings have in different lifetimes been as close as this person is to you in this life?
1: Mizam do masere, ji chada chuda, ji soja tundu, jine mangu ji, da, rikhashe pamada, pamas orbeda, amada pugutan rawa, ji tuya orchen medib ji. 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Is it Daddy, Shinjukaria, Dibe Materia Chi Sosu Tachib Dun Gun, the Puni Chor of the Telepathy?
0: So, if we therefore observe the world of human beings and also the world of animals, including birds, insects, and so on, there is a certain uniformity in the way in which the offsprings are nurtured and brought up. Of course, there are some exceptions where the nature of the species is such that there is no possibility of the mother ever meeting her offspring. But on the whole, we see that the offsprings are really brought under the nurture, under the care of both parents, and particularly the mother plays a tremendously important role. If we observe carefully, regardless of whether on the part of the mother there is, what could be really recognized as a compassion as we understand it, however, the fact remains that until the offspring, the little ones, are capable of taking care of themselves, until that point is reached, the mother really takes them under her wing and nurtures them out of kindness, and also on the part of the offsprings, and their total dependence, absolute dependence upon the mother is so evident that they are almost as if there is a kind of an absorption, and almost as if they know that herein is someone who is the sole protector, the sole refuge, the sole provider. So there is such kind of a strong bond between the mother and the offspring. And on the part of the mother as well, the dedication to bringing up her offsprings are so strong that even if necessary, she's willing to put her life on the line in order to protect and save the offsprings. So when you think along these lines, then you really feel a sense of amazement, and also you will also feel that, and that, you know, in your own case, in different lifetimes, they have acted in the similar way towards you. And when you have that kind of strong sense of empathy and kind of a gratitude towards other sentient beings, then regardless of a sort of whatever behavior they may have towards you at any given time, since your basic attitude towards them is so powerful and strong, then you will be able to cultivate a sense of kindness towards them and recognize their kindness towards you.
1: Lo chang yu du san ne ngian le ya ban yong go bia song yin ba le. 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
0: 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The significance for this is that in our normal states of mind, we have extremely fluctuating emotions or attitude towards other sentient beings. Towards some, we have a feeling of attachment and closeness, and also a kind of an affection. But if you examine carefully, this feeling of closeness or empathy towards some is really grounded in attachment. And the reason for this is quite obvious, because if the circumstances change, then you know, there is a possibility of experiencing a feeling of anger or hostility or hatred towards the same object. So although we have a sense of closeness towards some, but this is really mixed with attachment. And this kind of sense of closeness, which is grounded in attachment, instead of assisting us to cultivate compassion, in fact, they can obstruct our generation of true compassion. Therefore, first stage in the practice is to try to level out our attitudes and emotions towards all being. And once that kind of plane leveled out equanimity is achieved, then on the basis of that, one deliberately cultivates a sense of closeness and compassion towards others, grounded in some kind of reasoning process or thought processes. So once you cultivate such empathetic feeling towards other sentient beings, with a sense of connectedness, then based upon this, you will be able to develop a feeling of unbearableness at the sight of their suffering. So once you have cultivated this feeling of unbearableness at the sight of others' suffering, then this will give rise to a powerful compassion, which is the wish to see others free from suffering, and also with a sense of commitment that you will bring about this freedom from suffering. And also, you will also generate the loving kindness, which is the wish to see others to enjoy happiness. And not only that, but also with a sense of commitment that you will enable this to happen. So when you have that kind of powerful compassion with a sense of responsibility or commitment, then it gives rise to what is known as laksam, the extraordinary attitude, altruistic attitude, which then leads to the eventual or final culmination, which is the attainment or realization of bodhicitta, the altruistic intention to attain Buddhahood for the benefit of all beings. Now, to apply the approach of the exchanging and equalizing of self and others, here the first stage is to try to equalize oneself with others, to really cultivate a deep recognition of the fundamental equality of oneself and others. And here one can do this by reflecting upon the fact how insofar as the natural disposition to be happy, to seek happiness and to overcome suffering is concerned, oneself and others are completely equal. And in the same way, just as I myself have the right to fulfill this basic aspiration to be happy and overcome suffering, others too have the equal right. Just as I have the potential to be free of suffering and to be free of mental afflictions and so on, so too equally all other sentient beings possess this potential to be free of suffering. So in these three terms, self and others are absolutely equal. So the difference, where the difference emerges is only in the quantity or the numbers. For example, if one is, when one speaks of the interest of oneself, we are talking about the interest or welfare of a single individual. Whereas when we speak of the others, we are talking about infinite numbers of sentient beings. And then another point that we have to bear in mind is that often when we think about one's interest and others' interest, we have a notion that somehow they are unconnected, unrelated, they are independent of each other. We feel as if that the suffering and happiness of others really have no relation to my own experience of suffering and suffering and happiness. But if you examine this carefully, this is however not the case, because one of the fundamental facts is that since individuals are part of a community, therefore if there is a negative impact upon the community at large, individual members of that community or society also suffers naturally as a consequence. Therefore, individuals are really parts of this wider community, and therefore particulars are one instance of the universal. Therefore, when the generality suffers, the individual constituents of that generality will also suffer. So when you think in these terms, we will understand that one's own interest is not really that independent or unrelated to the interest of others. And furthermore, we can also think in the following way, that if by perpetually harboring

0: self-cherishing thought, we can fulfill our self-centered aspiration to bring about our own happiness. If it can really successfully do this, then by now we should have succeeded it.
1: Kana mizhi gong de chebe inaya, jie we gom nian xian da de bai zhi xie de ge gare, da ge nian xin ge, ene san jie we chi ge, jie wang xi tang de chebe ina, tong ba ne, na wo nian be lo, nam ye ba ne, jin zhi de ye ge ro da. 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
0: So, for example, in the case of all of us here, human beings, one could say that almost from the first day of our birth onwards, all of our actions, most of our actions were, lives were driven by this self-cherishing thought. And then from the Buddhist point of view, we have been involved, engaged in these tasks since the beginningless, throughout all these lifetimes. So this self-centered motive really lies at the heart of our action, and even from birth onwards, we are always trying to seek something for ourselves to gain, to achieve some gain, and so on.
1: Ngaranzo ta mizi tega wanda chabe ina, dungye mangguchi ngaranzo mi suele dungye chadege gare. 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Sa lo matuwa sayako,
0: So even from the point of view of this single lifetime alone, we will notice that many of the sufferings that we experience, that we encounter, are in actual fact our own creations, human-made. And these human-made sufferings to a large extent can be either eliminated or at least reduced by adopting certain changes in our attitudes and perceptions of the world and so on. And also, so through transformation of consciousness, it is possible, transformation of attitudes and consciousness, it is possible to reduce and in some cases totally eliminate much of these human-made sufferings that we face. However, there are some aspects of our suffering which, from a conventional point of view, are thought to be insurmountable. And these are also recognized as being some kind of natural suffering, such as the suffering of aging, death, and so on. And these, other than, you know, accepting these, there is one cannot really prevent them or eliminate them from a conventional point of view. However, from if you view it, even the second category of suffering from the Buddhist point of view, then one will, the Buddhist, from the Buddhist point of view, these are recognized as consequences arising from an undisciplined state of mind. So in actual fact, these are not really innate qualities of the mind. These are not, the mental afflictions and do not represent the innate nature of our mind. And therefore, by cultivating the antidotes which directly reveal the delusory nature, the deluded nature of these mental afflictions, which is through the generation of insight into the nature of reality, which is emptiness, then one will be gradually able to diminish their force and through this way recognize that even these mental afflictions are rooted in a state of mind which is not the essential nature of mind, but rather diluted, and it is adventitious. So from this point of view, we can, from the Buddhist point of view, in some sense, even these what are regarded as insurmountable or unavoidable natural sufferings, also there is a possibility of bringing about an end to these. So the point I'm making is that at the root of many of our sufferings lie the twin forces. One is the self-grasping, the grasping at self-existence. The other is the self-cherishing thoughts. And these two attitudes, the self-grasping, grasping at self-existence, and grasping at one's own interest, the self-cherishing, these two we keep them at the core of innermost of our hearts, and these two join forces there and remain immutable and impregnable like a diamond force, and because of this, the joining of these two forces, we experience all kind of sufferings and so on.
1: Ah, yes.
0: Therefore, so you should make the resolve that today I must recognize their destructive nature, and I must recognize that at the root of my, all of my suffering really lies these two forces, the twin forces of self-grasping at self-existence and the self-cherishing attitude.
1: 자상가 모불루루기 오마르지 사나바야 더니 당니 지덴디 라미 창주 톰더나 대자와 창주선 르완제고 따데다 총대도비 니지다 니르미데 예시라 손데 에네 다 창주 선 장내고 창주 선선에 다도 간다이니 르미닌데게다 선지 대다 아 대자와 에네 니지 선보다 디 초아진 동유도의 실을 전에 와다 대순부티 남진 토벌 되겐지나 다 대 남는 틀을 순부 그래서 온 말이.
0: So Nagarjuna writes in his precious garland Ratnavali that for those who wish to seek the attainment of Buddha's omniscient state, it is essential to really upheld the three principles, the practices of these three principles. One is the compassion, which is the root of bodhicitta, and the bodhicitta, which is derived, which is which grows from this compassion, and also the complementary factor, which is the wisdom realizing emptiness. And also what Shantideva states in Bodhisattva Charavatara or Bodhicharavatara, Guide to the Bodhisattva's Way of Life, is very true. There Shantideva states that the great objects of veneration, such as Buddha Shakyamuni, and also the great Indian masters like Nagarjuna and his followers, whom we recognize as being great beings, what is it that makes them great beings? It's because of their realization of the practices of these three principal aspects of the path, the bodhicitta, the compassion, and the wisdom of emptiness. And so in essence, these great beings, such as the Buddha, have recognized that the shortcomings of self-cherishing, and they have recognized the value and the great benefits of cultivating the thought, cherishing the well-being of other sentient beings. And on this basis, they have discarded self-cherishment, and they have embraced the cherishing of other sentient beings. In contrast, the reason why we continue to live in a perpetual cycle of suffering, where the sequence of suffering never comes to an end, like ripples on a water. Before one ends, another succeeds it. And even when we continue to complain about suffering, we are caught in this perpetual cycle of sufferings. And the reason for this is because we have entrusted our entire well-being in the self-cherishing attitude, this extreme self-centeredness. We have entrusted our entire head and body and everything into the guidance of this self-cherishing attitude. And also we have sought an ally or support in the erroneous view of grasping at self-existence. And it is because of this we are caught in this perpetual cycle of never-ending suffering. And also, just as Shantideva explains in the Guide to the Bodhisattva's Way of Life, that if at some point in the past, if we had reversed our way of being and discarded our self-cherishing and adopted embraced instead the cherishing of others' well-being, and then pursued the path from this changed perspective or changed motivation, then Shantideva says that we would have by now attained the fully enlightened state. And sometimes I also, partly as a joke, tell people that we can imagine that if we had generated bodhicitta, say before the Buddha Shakyamuni, the historical Buddha Shakyamuni did, in some remote past, then today, in terms of seniority amongst the Buddhas, we would be more senior than the Buddha Shakyamuni. But however, this is not to be. Let alone turning our eyes to the this altruistic ideal of cherishing others' well-being, we even didn't show our back, rear side of our head to this ideal.
1: 해서도 마세베 다 출루 샹드 샹변 난게 뜸바 디디 지 가소레 샹데 또브게다 투브르시 다 샹데 통도나 지 샹들이야베 시부지 투브르시니 다 들으신들 사례도 와 뜸바 망체 다가는 신기 지 최고 뜸바 맨댕게 지단 전부지 디간이야 지만에 지다 니 루주 나로리야 지 찬수 최고야 지 찬수베 가소르베게 찬수 지단디에 베 심로 지 쪼나여도 지 찬수 최하기 다 년다지 이 삼월로 지 샹들 훌라 샹들이야 지 삼월도 지 들리셔딩에 디들이야 나 삼월로기 지 나가 유로 지 이라는 유로 지 가서 차로도 와 자 디디 인디 최 캐 남바다 메남바 최 담멘다 다 지 가다 가다 앞에서 가발이 뭐 있네 샹드 쿠르드케 샹드 톨람바샤디
0: So this is also something that is not confined to the masters of Buddhism. We can also find this principle of altruism in the lives of the teachers of other traditions as well. In fact, this is one of the common themes of the lives of the great spiritual teachers, where the emphasis is really on an altruistic activity and concentrating on the welfare of other sentient beings. Even in non-religious fields, for example, if you look at the human history, those great beings whom we commemorate, but also not only commemorate them, their memory, but also do so out of great admiration and joyfulness, are those beings who represent kind of examples of selfless individuals who have engaged in an altruistic act of helping many people. And these individuals are not only commemorated, but also we see them as objects of admiration and deep reverence and so on. So this altruistic ideal, the ideal of altruism, is not only a principle that is relevant in the context of religious practitioners, but also in all different areas of human human activity or human society.
1: Rangde deva de gyumzen dambarela ko yang dao cha de yo re so dile yimei de zane da da shen de tenye de nim do li ya chang ju tenye se ya de gu yo re rang de yin na chang ju to go ya da ten de dewa 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
0: So, however, it is important not to misunderstand this ideal of cherishing the well-being of other sentient beings, this altruistic ideal. One should not understand this to imply that one should totally sacrifice or give up one's own interest and do not think about it at all. This is, however, not the suggestion. In fact, if you look at the practice of bodhicitta, the altruistic intention to attain Buddhahood for the benefit of all beings, along with cultivation of this altruistic aspiration to bring about others' well-being, there is also the aspiration to attain full enlightenment, which represents the fulfillment of one's interest. And also, if you look at the aspects of Buddha's enlightenment, as embodied in the union of form body and truth body, or Buddha body of reality. In fact, the Buddha body of form is seen as the fulfillment of Buddha's own self-interest and, Buddha body of reality or the truth body, Dhammakaya, is seen as the culmination of the fulfillment of Buddha's self-interest. And the form body is seen as the fulfillment, representing the fulfillment of the well-being of other sentient beings. So this is the fact that one has the desire to fulfill one's aspiration is very natural, and also it is valid. So what is being suggested in this ideal of altruism is to overcome narrow self-centeredness, which in the course of fulfilling that interest, there is often the attitude of either ignoring the well-being of other sentient beings or in some cases the willingness to exploit others for the fulfillment of one's own self-interest. So this kind of narrow self-centeredness is being objected and overcome. And in fact, and secondly, also, just as Lama Tsongkhapa points out, that if one engages in altruistic activity of helping other sentient beings out of strong sense of commitment and courage, then in the course of working for the benefit of other sentient beings, one's own self-interest are fulfilled as a byproduct. This, I think, is very true. And also, this is a very wise way of pursuing one's self-interest.
1: That is, Rang Jeban Zimbe Yimi San, Shen Jeban Zimbe Yuandan San Yundu, and Rang Zi Zhu Sulaya, Yana Shen Ti Kedu Saya, Timena Yawa Taya, Taloti, Jungua.
0: So, when you reflect deeply, repeatedly, or constantly upon the shortcomings or flaws of self-centeredness, and when you reflect deeply upon the positive qualities and virtues of cultivating the thought, cherishing the well-being of other sentient beings, then it enables you to really overcome the extreme self-centeredness, which either ignores the well-being of others or in some cases even exploits others for one's own sake.
1: Oh yeah. That today we do something da. 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She called a cabin negrine, da, lamb gombe negrine, da, devil want to see a negrine, da, number tangedo, da, castle pigay, the color den and briagi, shinky chowder.
0: So when you think along these lines, then you really appreciate the lines which were written by the by Master Chikawa, where he writes that the source of blame for everything lies on a single point. Towards all other sentient beings, we must contemplate their kindness. So what this is suggesting is that we must recognize that the source of all the blames really lies in our extreme self-centeredness. And whereas all other sentient beings, our attitude towards them should be based upon recognition, where he writes that the source of blame for everything lies on a single point. Towards all other sentient beings, we must contemplate their kindness. So what this is suggesting is that we must recognize that the source of all the blames really lies in our extreme self-centeredness. And whereas all other sentient beings, our attitude towards them should be based upon recognition of our indebtedness to these sentient beings. Because whether we are in the midst of cyclic existence, samsara, or whether we are on a spiritual path towards the attainment of enlightenment, or whether we are at the level of, in the state of Buddhahood, throughout all these three stages, the kindness of other sentient beings is boundless.
1: Oh yeah. That is sometimes any shen tanje lo la jie xi pang be lo sha yong duwa.
0: So when you think along these lines, then it is possible to then develop an empathetic feeling of closeness, a feeling of closeness towards all sentient beings.
1: Any junju gi sebe liu da samdeng liu ni zha ni du samdang bei ne, any xie du re jie xi pang be lo simjie ji de ta wo zha le ya jie xi pang be lo jia ji yong ya de.
0: And particularly if you can combine the thought processes suggested in the chapter on patience in forbearance, which is the sixth chapter in Shantideva's Guide to the Bodhisattva's Way of Life, with the eighth chapter, which is the chapter on meditative concentration, then if you are able to combine the thought processes explained in these two chapters, then it is possible to develop a deep sense of empathy towards all being. And especially towards one's enemy.
1: And the Lord will lead to the Rijitana Nalalia, Padova Nabashisana, Titan Dasamdan Pingdua.
0: And if in the course of your practice, if there is a possibility of feeling discouraged or having a sense of hopelessness, then in order to counter this, it is helpful to reflect upon Ratnavali's passage, Nagarjuna's Ratnavali, Precious Garland, where he talks about four types of infinite factors.
1: Oh, that? Those are the Lord Chang is the any Shandu could be here, that's Hassanti. Daniel Tisno Yodo. That did any Kasadi Nizibi was said to turn a lamba. Shamu was said to turn a stalling and the Ligari.
0: So on the basis of this, then one can engage in the practice of tonglen, giving and taking. And the practice of taking emphasizes the visualization and the thought processes related to the practice of the practices of taking emphasizes the visualization and the thought processes pertaining to compassion, and the practice of giving emphasizes the visualization and the thought processes pertaining to loving kindness.
1: That the Tonglen Sheba digging, Murso, Shengi Tung, Sayada, Sing Tawa Tawiada, that leads something to be given in San, Miss Jenny, you'll see what the machine is a cowardly. The Yinaya Tonglen Yamne, Chibobo Rangi, Ningo Kona Kondo Payalia, Shuchawa.
0: So when you engage in the practices of Tonglen, giving and taking, as far as the question of its real effectiveness in having material benefit upon the object of your meditation, that is open to question. Maybe it is conceivable that in some special circumstances where individuals have special karmic connections and so on, it may be conceivable that one's meditation on Tonglen can have an impact, a direct impact upon the object of your meditation. But insofar as the actual meditator himself or herself is concerned, the Tonglen practice has a tremendous impact on increasing one's sense of commitment and courage, and also enabling the individual to decrease the force of self-cherishing attitude and enhance the force of the thought cherishing the will, the welfare of other sentient beings. So when you have that kind of practices, then the

0: When you train your mind through this approach of exchanging and equalizing self and others, then the altruistic sense of responsibility, which is called the extraordinary attitude, which arises out of this, is also extremely powerful. So, having cultivated that kind of powerful altruistic sense of responsibility called the extraordinary attitude, then we can examine, do I have at this moment the capacity to fulfill this altruistic wish to bring about others' ultimate well-being? Do I have this capacity or not? Then just as we will observe that, just as Dharmakirti points out in his Pramanavatika, that he who is ignorant of the methods of investigation will not be able to explain this to others. So therefore, and because from the Buddhist point of view, in the final analysis, the most effective way through which one can ensure the bringing about of the ultimate well-being of all other sentient beings is to lead them to the state of Buddhahood. However, in order to do that, oneself individually must at least have first the knowledge of these paths, and also have an experiential realization of these levels, which you then wish the others to attain. And you know, through these thought processes, you will then come to recognize that in order to fulfill this altruistic aspiration to bring about the ultimate well-being of all sentient beings, I must first attain Buddhahood for their benefit. So in this way, you will be then able to generate the bodhicitta. And bodhicitta is a state of mind which is endowed with two aspirations: the aspiration to bring about others' welfare, and the aspiration to attain Buddhahood for their sake. So this then constitutes what is called the bodhicitta. So the very moment when an individual practitioner has realized such bodhicitta in a non-simulated, spontaneous way, then such a person is a bodhisattva, has become a bodhisattva. So, in relation to a realization such as bodhicitta, there is a process, a natural process through which realization arises. For example, at the initial stage, one's experience of bodhicitta may only be at the level of intellectual understanding derived from either study or hearing teachings and so on. And then as you continue to reflect upon this, contemplate on bodhicitta on the basis of your intellectual understanding, then at a certain point you may begin to feel a sense of conviction in the ideals of this bodhicitta. Then there you have attained a kind of a reflective level of experience. And then as you pursue further in this contemplation and understanding, then you will get to a point where you feel, when you think about it, you feel that you have at least understood the ideal, the sentiment of bodhicitta. And then as you continue to pursue further, then you will get to a point where whenever you enter into the thought processes of cultivating bodhicitta, you really feel a powerful impact within you. And at that point, you have attained bodhicitta at the level of effort, which requires an effort. It's sort of assimilated bodhicitta. And then as you continue to persist in your practice, then eventually you will arrive at a point where your experience of bodhicitta is spontaneous, so that it does not require thought processes for it to arise. A simple thought would give rise to this powerful emotion in you of bodhicitta, and that is called the non-simulated spontaneous bodhicitta.
1: Na simji gi kwa chane jinyon ni si chuen samla namba chokyo song shye.
0: So for the practitioner, when you have developed some understanding of this bodhicitta and also have a degree of experience of this powerful sentiment, bodhicitta, then the practitioners are advised to affirm it by means of generating it in a ceremony. So tomorrow morning we will perform a short ceremony of generating the bodhicitta. So following the generation of the aspiration of the bodhicitta, then when the practitioner develops a powerful willingness or wish to enter into the bodhisattva deeds, then at that point the practitioner takes the bodhisattva vows.
1: Tā chīndrū rūla vīdhū sāne, āni jīnsō gī, tā chīndrū nāne āsā, tāma āni sāmdēngi pārta shimba tā, tā shūjī pārta shimba sāne, tā wā tī nībūtila tā kāsō rē, sāmdēngi shīru nībūtila, āni tsaya dō tēni, tā lēp chē, rā, chabā tī nīla tsaya dō tēni lēp nī, tāma shīne tō. 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
0: So once the bodhisattva practitioner has taken the bodhisattva vows and committed himself or herself to the ideals of the bodhisattva as enshrined in the six perfections, then he or she will engage in the practice of the six perfections, and particularly the two last perfections. These are the perfection of meditation or meditative concentration and perfection of wisdom. And through these two practices, one develops tranquil abiding, which is the single pointedness of mind directed on emptiness. And through this way, one gradually attains the union of tranquil abiding and penetrative insight, the vipassana, focused upon emptiness. And at that point, the practitioner has attained the path of preparation, because the moment that the bodhisattva practitioner has generated bodhicitta, he or she has entered the first path, first level of the path of accumulation. And when he or she attains the union of tranquil abiding, shamatha, samatha, and vipassana, penetrative insight, focused on emptiness, at that point the practitioner has attained the path of preparation, and when the understanding of emptiness becomes unmediated, direct, and so on, at that point the person has attained the path of seeing, and so on. So this is how we understand the mantra, which reads gate gate paragate, go go go beyond, go thoroughly beyond. Then we read that thereupon the Buddha, the Blessed One, arose from the meditative concentration, and he commended Holy Avalokiteshvara, the Bodhisattva, the great being. Excellent, he said, excellent, excellent, noble child, it is just so. Noble child, it is just so. One should practice the profound perfection of wisdom in the manner that you have revealed. The Tathagatas rejoice. This is what the Blessed One said. Thereupon, the Venerable Shariputra, the Holy Avalokiteshvara, Bodhisattva, the great being, and that entire assembly, along with the world of gods, humans, asuras, and gandharvas, all rejoiced and highly praised what the Blessed One has said. So this, you know, when you read a text like this, then you recognize the sentiments, appreciate the verses which pay homage to the Buddha for his teachings, such as those by Tsongkhapa, where he says that you're the great teacher, your teachings are like the cooling rays of a moon to someone who is eclipsed by the heat of the sun, and so on.
1: So
0: that's all.
2: Tabuan shige phawa junyan na number 7 nyin zen da wa sa asan da be chhe de zon ba sa sa da wo ji den jong wa da den de na wo la do so me jang yo am da wa ta do lo ji sho da ba ji de kong so jang ba 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ji sho Hi, you are listening to Lamrim Internet Radio, Tibetan Buddhist teachings for the planet Earth.

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Thank you.

Tashi Delek, number two, Lamrum Shevi, Geji Gundu Taveto, Pyogi Nangcho Senshi. 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

Now the time has come. The world has become smaller and smaller. In spite of different traditions, different beliefs, we all have a common goal and common responsibility. That is to make a common effort to achieve peace, world peace, peace through inner peace and meaningful life. It is an honor like no other that I stand before you today to introduce His Holiness Tenzin Gyatso, the 14th Dalai Lama. Last year, I had the great fortune and luck and joy to travel to Dharamsala. And there I saw the beauty of his teaching in practice. It was evident in the dignity of the Tibetan people living in adversity and exile. I met many who had escaped through the Himalayan mountains, risking life and limb, and who have since devoted their lives to the service for others. Thus, I speak today as a grateful student of what is real and good in all of us. His Holiness is recognized the world over for his integrity and advocacy of nonviolence. In 1989, he received the Nobel Peace Prize. He is the secular and spiritual leader of the people of Tibet. Yet, when he says, we know he means all of us. He does not just mean the people of his religion, nation, race, or beliefs. When the clear heart of compassion says we, it includes all of us. It includes those who believe in God and those who do not. It includes those who are saints and sinners. It includes the wise and the foolish. His truly human heart includes all. Whatever creed we may hold, certain values are universal. The Dalai Lama lives by those values and is consistent in word and deed. We are moved when we hear him state the simple, powerful truth. The more we care for the happiness of others, the greater is our own sense of well-being. And because we have the blessings of liberty and free speech, we can enjoy the privilege of gathering here today. And it is now with open hearts that we greet His Holiness the Dalai Lama. Thank you.

0: 但是汽车工程界他们老在学校里啊现在俺们这都是在休息刚没学过后全部其他搞不成俺们这些男人的夫妻学业
1: Brothers and sisters, it's a great pleasure for me to have this brief opportunity to be with you here in this theater and also have the opportunity to share some of my thoughts with you.So first of all, I would like to express my deep appreciation to those all of whom have been involved in making this possible. I would also like to express my appreciation to the words of introduction conveyed by Pierce Brosnan, someone I've known for some time, and I know that he not only believes, shares these values, but also tries to implement them in practice.
0: And the Shagya Rurayini,在卡斯肯尼的塔朗我都得这南秀我这的这些的这个合作里啊这样子的这个的你不知道这些东西但是我都你不知道听见的我都得去你不知道小孩他怕你们就不得过是吧但是他真的出来了
1: So of the last few days we have had two sessions every day of Buddhist lectures and during those lecture sessions the sun waspretty much towards the side of the audience but not on the stage but now it seems it has been reversed now it's my turn to suffer the sun

0: Then, of course, indeed, I am very, very happy to be here with large gathering. And at the same time, I also feel little sort of hesitant or anxiety if many of you come here with some great expectation, then you will disappoint. Because I have nothing to offer, something special. So then those people who come here with some kind of curiosity, then I think that's good. So now I want make clear at the beginning that we all same human being, basically between us nothing differences. Look emotionally, you have all sorts of different kind of emotions. Some are constructive, some are destructive. Me too. Within 24 hours, different emotions always come. Sometimes anger, jealousy, these things sometimes happen. So similar. And then intellectually, I think we all have the same potential to analyze. I think the long-term interest and short-term interest. And then mentally, of course, you see, basically we all have the same sensorial or mental levels. We all have the same kind. So perhaps some differences in the field of experiences. Then of course, you say, many of you have the great experience and the full knowledge how to use computer and these things. I have none. And also I think mathematics, I'm very, very poor. So you have much better sort of ability. So these are different minor differences. Then of course the religious belief. I think some may not have any belief. Some have belief. That within the belief, within the faith, differences there are. But these are minor. These are minor, not important. The important, we are all same human being. We all share this same planet. So, in that level, we are same. We are member of human family, one big human family. And also, I think I think same sort of experience. That is, when you smile towards me, I feel happy. Similarly, when someone, you see, they smile to you, you also feel happy. And these are the basic human nature. So then, I think, in the past, I think a smaller population, life more, I think, leisure, and for survival, not much difficulties, so survival can easily achieve. And then, at that time, people, different area, different continent, live more or less isolated. Now, today, that situation completely changed. We not only just the same human being, but our future very much interlinked, very much interdependent. The United States here, very big nation, in economy, in some other senses, very big power, right? Powerful nation. But your future, very much related with other continent. And then environment. I think some change, including weather, because of, I think, our negligence about the environment. Now this, all over the world, shares the same sort of experiences. So no matter how one individual nation powerful, you cannot solve this problem. Unless worldwide, all humanity, entire humanity, is to take care about the environment or the planet itself. So that's the today's situation. So under that circumstances, it becomes quite clear we need some kind of sense of global responsibility. Taking care, not only just one's own family, or one's own community, or one's own nation, but should have the sense of caring the entire humanity. Because reality, the interest of oneself and the interest of the other is almost, you see, what's the day? Interconnected. So therefore, sometimes I feel the very concept of we and they no longer there, very much interdependent. Therefore, in order to have happier life, sort of happier future of oneself, you see, you have to take care about others' interest. So, whenever I have the opportunity, meeting with people, interact, I always share these thoughts. So, here I want to share, I have 2 points. 1 point is promotion of human values. The second, promotion of religious harmony. I think firstly, religious harmony,
1: Since what I have to say about the second topic, which is the need for interreligious understanding and harmony, will be shorter, I'll cover that first.
0: So, on this planet, now last few thousands, now many religious traditions is developed. Some tradition no longer as a living tradition, especially in India. Some traditions now no longer exist. But then major world religious traditions still very much alive. And then look, when we remain more distant one another, then sometimes we get a different picture of other tradition. Right. So then you may have the feeling as my religion is best, the other religion is okay, so, that kind of attitude. My own case, when I was in Tibet, then not yet developed the closer relations with other tradition. Really? No, this is okay. Comfortable. Yeah. This is okay. No. Okay. Thank you. Oh, my water. It's okay. This is okay. Oh, yeah, there's Colossians. Very good. Thank you. Very good. Yeah.

0: So, many of you also have actually the same sort of experience. When you haven't the deeper awareness about the other traditions sort of, what is it, values, then you may have a different attitude. Then we come to closer, the knowing the value of other tradition. See here, the different way of approach to promote human values, try to become good human being. On that level, same goal, all traditions aiming that goal, I feel. Of course, the next, another level of goal, that is heaven or nirvana or these things are something more mysterious. But the practical, within this lifetime, in order to be meaningful life, these basic human values are very essential. Therefore, all tradition, you see, they using different method, different philosophy, different concept, you see, try to promote basic human values. Here, same. So, closer relations, deeper awareness, or more through acquaintance with other tradition. Then eventually, you see, you get the awareness, the other tradition's value. Then through that way, you will develop some kind of admiration and respect. So, basically, as just I mentioned, the old tradition, you see, they have same potential. I think a very important role for betterment of humanity. And all, I think they carry the same sort of message of love, compassion, forgiveness, contentment, self-discipline, truthful, justice. These are all tradition, you see, carry the same message. So, the essential sort of message is same. Then, of course, it's a different philosophy. There are some differences are fundamental differences. However, we can see the people from different tradition who are really dedicated to the welfare of the other, out of compassion, love. So there we can see the result of these different way of approach. Same result. So last now few decades, I personally met quite a number of people from different tradition. Some Catholic monk, some Hindus, as well as some Muslims, some Jews, from different tradition. But such a wonderful, warm-hearted, sensible person. So then, clearly show the different tradition have the same potential to create such a wonderful, dedicated person. Obviously, now, I think many of you, I think, know, like late Mother Teresa, such a wonderful woman, a Catholic nun. She totally, dedicated her sort of, her life. So there are similar sort of persons. And then I think Luther King, late Luther King also, as a religious person, but totally dedicated to the welfare of the weaker section of the people. These are wonderful things. So, the old tradition have it's the same potential, using different way of approach. So then question, why is a different approach there, different concept, different philosophy? The answer, naturally, because among the humanity, there are so many different mental dispositions. Therefore, we need different way of approach. So it is quite clear. I think like in medicine, the physical illness, perhaps I think one kind of illness, but because due to different body sort of differences, you need, you see, different way of treatment. And use, you see, I think different medicine because of the different conditions. So then the human mind, perhaps I think a mental illness such as hatred and extreme self-centered ill feeling, too much proud, pride, and jealousy, these are something like mental illness. Because these sort of emotion destroy the mental sort of something like mental health. So therefore, the medicine for that is the various religious spirituality. It is medicine for that. So since you see there are variety of the different level of sort of different conditions of mind, therefore we need different way of approach with different philosophy that we need. So the reason reasons why so many different traditions have come, I think that's the main reason. Then certainly, I think those, according to those religious traditions whose basic faith is Creator, then certainly the many different traditions, you see, happen in this happen on this planet. Since whole planet is created by the Creator, so certainly these different religious traditions also created by the Creator. So there must be some reason. So, so all, you see, carry the same message and using different method. According to different mental disposition, you see, the different method more suitable. Now I take one example. One person, someone, you see, whose mental disposition is such that the concept there is central sort of Creator, the all our future entirely depend on that, and then the Creator God always is love to creation, it's creation, and we creation, you see, should love to God. Then, whether we genuinely practice love to God or not, I think, you see, the whether someone who sincerely love to God or not, we have to look his or her behavior, attitude towards fellow human being. If someone who really show genuine love and compassion towards fellow human brothers, sisters, then I think that person truly love to God. Because he or she really respects God's message, so implement God's message or God's wish. Then those people who don't care, their love, compassion towards fellow human being, and sometimes exploit on human brothers and sisters, then such person, I think in reality, their faith towards God is a big question. So therefore, the concept of Creator is, in order to practice love and compassion, I think a very powerful sort of method. And then another thing, according to Christianity, no previous life and next life. I think no previous life, next life, I don't know what to say. Heaven, maybe, another life. Or heaven or hell, another life. So in any way, this very life is created directly by God. So this concept really give you some kind of, the feeling of intimacy with the Creator. So more sort of closer feeling, there is, a possibility to deeper sort of respect and deeper sort of
1: There's a greater chance of having a greater reverence to the God and also to fulfill the wish of the Creator.
0: Then some other person, the concept of self-creation. That way of approach is very effective. Everything depends on one's own shoulder. So thinking that way, becoming more self-disciplined. And practice compassion and love, these things. So the different way of approach, but the result more or less same. So I always whenever some interfaith or some kind of dialogue with religious people come, I always say, first make clear all the differences. Then why these different traditions come. Then the result or the effectiveness of these different traditions and the necessity of these different traditions. And we can witness the same result. So through that way, really we can develop genuine sort of respect one another, admire one another. So there is ground and I think a method to develop genuine harmony. And here method, I mean usually I believe four different methods. That is meeting or discuss between follower of different tradition more or less on academy level and what differences, what similarities. Then second, exchange or discussion between genuine practitioner of different tradition. I feel that is really very, very effective. As I mentioned earlier, my personal experience, when I had discussion or exchange exchange experiences from different traditions, follower, it's really very, very helpful to open one's own understanding about others' value, other traditions' value. So then third, the pilgrimage, go to different sacred places of different tradition. If possible, pray together. If not,

silent meditation. With this belief, many occasions, whenever I have the opportunity, I always pay my sort of respects as a pilgrim, go to different holy places of different tradition. So exactly, you see, this spirit, I visited Jerusalem and also Lourdes in France. So similar, some other places in India also, says many area, many places where you see the dipyada, if not silent meditation. With this belief, many occasions, whenever I have the opportunity, I always pay my sort of respects as a pilgrim, go to different holy places of different tradition. So exactly, you see, this spirit, I visited Jerusalem and also Lourdes in France. So similar, some other places in India also, says many area, many places where you see the different sort of holy places there are. Whenever I have the opportunity, I always go. So that is one method. And then third, like the spirit of Assisi, leaders of the different religious tradition come together and speak world peace or harmony from same platform. This is so these four sort of methods. That's my idea. Then one fifth. That's actually not mine, but from Bishop Tutu. When I discussed, see, these four methods, then he put one, he had one fifth. That is, wherever is some disaster or some difficulties, you see, they happen, or some sufferings, then the people from different traditions go together and help. And that also, I think, practically very helpful to Kasore, to introduce one another. I think that also is very, very good. So that is, fifth is the Bishop Tutu sort of idea. And when I was in South Africa, I discussed these things. Then he had this fifth. Then I promised him, in the future, whenever you say the more detailed discussions take place, then I will tell you your view. So I fulfill my promise. So there is this ground, there is method, you see, to improve the harmony. And why the religious harmony is so important? Why? Firstly, in human history, and even today, because of different faith or different name of religion, sometimes divisions and worst case conflict, even bloodshed also, you see, happen. So that is very unfortunate. I feel we have plenty of grounds to make divisions or conflict. Religion is supposed to cool down that, to help, you see, more peaceful. So then the religion also become another sort of the causing for trouble. I think that's very unfortunate. Then also, in modern time, we say, now modern world, 20th century, now 21st century, modern world does not mean whole human sort of body change and mental thinking also is changed, not that, emotion also changed, not that way. Modern means mainly, I think, the external change, the structure of the houses or these is a different sort of kasada. Mainly it's the external appearance are changing. And through technology, and mainly through technology and some other, I think, they affect that. But the human body still remains the same. I tell you a few occasions, like our heart, liver, lung, kidney, these, I think today's are sort of these things, and compare, you see, 1,000 years ago, I think same. I think the
and millions, maybe a slight change, especially in brain, perhaps. Otherwise, the few thousands, these organs still remain same. So similarly, our emotion also may remain same. So therefore, these days, you see, they inspired many, colorful sort of appearances. Look, each family, your good houses and good car and good dress, and also a lot of colors in your face, and some other, you see, different sort of ornament, these things. But underneath, everyone, more than 10,000 people, maybe here, more than 10,000 people, I think each of you have some kind of complaint in inside. I also have a lot of complaint. So you also, I think, have the same. So, some of the difficulties

0: we always complain, this through money we cannot solve. Buy good car, you cannot solve. Good house, cannot solve. So only through peace of mind. So therefore, the even 21st century, I think the various religious traditions still have very important role in order to give peace of mind, in order to provide us peace of mind. So therefore, if occasionally I mention this today, I believe also, if religion truly become troublemaker, no value, then I think we human beings should have the authority or right. Human beings should have the right to append them. But that's not the case. We still need religion. And still there is important role of those traditions. So, looking at these sort of situation, then, yes, the harmony among the different religious traditions is very essential. So, this is number one. Now, number second, or the other one, the promotion of human value. Now, this human value, I think mainly in the terms of mental quality, not body. I think as far as body value is concerned, I think elephant body is much stronger than us. And the tigers, I think sometimes make cunning, make clever. Some animal, maybe. But I think when we say, you see, value, I think mainly the mental level. The mental, I think the basic, what is it, the kasa? Demarcation. Human being and other species of mammal is physical also, you see, there are some, but the main thing is our brain. Perhaps some extent, smile also maybe. Maybe some monkey, few other mammal species may have the ability to smile, but then usually, the other day, I just to say express, some people, you see, keep snake as a pet. So I'm just wondering whether, you see, snake can show affection to a human being. That I'm doubt. I don't know. So in any way, I think the snake, I think, rather do not have the ability to smile, I think. I have one cat. A cat, of course, if we show genuine affection, then cat responds some kind of special sound, and then is sometimes I think the eyes something very very peaceful, but smile I don't think. Isn't it? Then dogs, their tail they're like that, but smile I think difficult. So therefore, I think this. So in any way, the basic I think demarcation between human being and others is human intelligence. But this intelligence also can be causes of trouble, causes of worry. Like, I think animal, feed well, no immediate disturbances, mating time, then this animal, like dogs or cats or pigs or this, I think remain very, very peacefully. But we, even if you see good food, good shelter, everything there, but still some more worry, anxiety, things like that, because of this intelligence. And if this intelligence creates more ability to remember the many events in many... past experience. Yes? Then also have the ability, vision or future. So then, you see, combine the past sort of memory about the past experience, not only is it today, but even in the past generations, or even 1,000 years ago. So that, and the vision about the future, combine these two things, then a lot of ideas, a lot of feeling, a lot of doubt, a lot of anxieties happen. So therefore, human intelligence creates more trouble, more worry. Unhappiness, worry, or sometimes painful experience because of the human intelligence, then the remedy or antidote should find or should produce by intelligence itself. Because the mental worry cannot subdue or cannot overcome by just, you see, physical comfort. So therefore, the human intelligence become very important. One way human intelligence can cause more trouble, but that human intelligence also have the ability to overcome, you see, those things. So therefore, using human intelligence correct way or because of that, appropriate way or right way is very essential. Now, how to use human intelligence? Who can control that? Not external force, but by warm heart, sense of compassion, sense of caring one another, sense of sharing. These mental elements really make new shape of our intelligence. The negative emotion dominated our intelligence, then intelligence becomes destructive. The positive emotion dominated intelligence, then intelligence becomes constructive. So from that, judging from that, we really need the awareness, importance of good heart, warm heart. I think another is a simple thing. When we have more affectionate mind, then during that moment, even some disturbing news will reach at you that may not much disturb, could not wear. If the other hand, you see, something like the anger, hatred, in your heart, then even slightest bad thing immediately should cause much trouble. Or if your mood is not good, then even your close friend appears, you feel uncomfortable. Isn't it? Therefore, the warm heart or compassionate heart is basis of peace of mind. Hatred is the ultimate basis of, uncomfortable or disturbed mind. So I think reason quite as a symbol. When compassionate mind here, then our mind become more open, widened. So under that circumstances, some uncomfortable, some unhappy, unfortunate incidents happen within that wide angle, it will not be very significant. On the other hand, if you see the negative feeling there, then this negative feeling, actually, I think, not sort of, I don't know, without, lack of sense of concern of other, just to think one step, extreme self-centered sort of attitude. Under that circumstances, now, very easily to develop negative feeling towards other. So therefore, you see, the negative emotions there, then your mind becoming more close or more narrow focusing. So under that circumstances, even small problems appears very big in a small area, focusing very small area, then small problems appears very big. Unbearable feeling. So that makes differences. Then also, the negative feeling towards other. Here, if you keep that kind of feeling, then it automatically develop some kind of belief that other people also have this same negative feeling, negative attitudes towards oneself. Through that way, fear, more suspicion, eventually becoming more lonely feeling. So then here, I think this is arise, I think, big contradiction.
1: And also, this raises a very important issue for us as individual human beings, because our nature as human beings is social animals, which suggests that our happiness and survival really depends very much upon the cooperation of others and other fellow human beings. So if an individual can no longer open himself or herself and trust other fellow human beings and remain suspicious and in doubt, then there is simply no basis for that individual to experience happiness or joyfulness.
0: So, as a human being, everyone has the right to be happy person. And everyone has the right to have happy family, happy society. And actually our task, our responsibility, as I mentioned before, you see, we have to some kind of sense of responsibility to happier humanity, peaceful world. So now the question, peace. How to bring peace, world peace? World peace will not come from sky or from earth, or world peace cannot be produced by mission, but through inner peace.
1: If we were to look at the human capacity for destruction purely from the point of view of the ability of human body, then it is rather limited. But because of the sophisticated intelligence that we have, the faculty, therefore, compared to other species of animals, human beings have this tremendous capacity for destructions as well.
0: So because of the power of destruction, now become so big, immense power of destruction. So therefore, peace become much more important. I think in the ancient time, evidence of war, of course very bad, but I think destruction is limited. But now today, especially like, I think, nuclear age, and also using some old sort of, you see, I think, destructive power, it's really very, very terrible. Therefore, peace becomes much more important. Then another thing, the very existence of the world, as I mentioned earlier, is heavily interdependent. Under that circumstances, the national boundary is not important. Under that circumstances, concept of war is out of date. Because So through awareness, the reality, I think then eventually we develop some kind of, I think, genuine conviction, the importance of peace. As just I mentioned, is the peace mainly, you see, the true inner peace. So first, individual mind should develop peace. Then that peace, you see, can extend within our own family and the society. And through that way, I think public can influence the leadership. So that's, I think, the proper way. So how to develop peace, one individual mind? As I mentioned earlier, the anger, hatred, these are the destroyer of our inner peace. The compassion, forgiveness, sense of brotherhood, sisterhood, contentment, self-discipline, these are the basis of peace. Inner peace. Mental peace. So therefore, through practice or through strengthen, through increase this inner good quality, then peace can develop. So this usually I call the inner disarmament. That's, I think, the first which we should take, inner disarmament. So whether in the family life and in the education system, in education institution, I think it's the proper gate. These inner disarmament, I think, should take place. That's one thing. Then the external disarmament, also equally important. Now, as I mentioned earlier, the war, especially in modern time, I think war is really terrible. Now look, the one individual is killed. We usually say murderer. But then, in the name of patriotism, or some kind of the bigger sort of aim. Then, you see, war involves millions of people's death. Then people sometimes call kill, victory. I think that's really unfair. So, war means deliberately to kill. Then in our mind, death is very sad. I think saddest
1: event.
0: I think except a few cases, maybe some exceptional. Otherwise, nobody say happy death day. Happy birthday, we always say. But happy death day, nobody say. So, death, I think they even sometimes we find it difficult to use that word. So this really, I think, unwanted thing. But that really unwanted thing sometimes deliberately create. That's very bad. So then war is something like, I think, mobilized violence and also some cases legalized violence. I think that's very terrible. So therefore, I think our concept, very concept towards war, I think now actually changing. Look, before First World War or Second World War, when nation declare war on other enemy side, then all the citizens of the country, without any question, I think in the name of patriotism, heavily join the war effort. But now today, one nation declare war, I think a majority of the citizens, I think a lot of questions to the government, and even Egypt, because of the demonstrations of these things has happened, like in the, during Vietnam War, and also the sometime ago in Europe, in the former Yugoslavia area, the NATO carried some military sort of military actions. Then many people there actually is very much against that. So I think today human beings worldwide, I think they the frustration of violence is now becoming stronger and stronger. I think this is a healthy sign. External disarmament become important. So that suddenly, we cannot achieve total disarmament, immediately difficult. I think so long this world, some totalitarian regimes, some regimes who worship military forces, that remain there for the time being, sometimes it's difficult. But we should have long-term goal. That is global level. Whole globe should be demilitarized globe. That, I think, our goal. So then those, I think, big factories which producing tanks or these weapons, instruments, beautiful instruments to kill, I think these transferred into more constructive missions. Like a tank, I think, shifted to produce more bulldozer. I think very good. So especially those scientists who involve in these fields, I think since their production become more constructive, and also I think productive, so therefore they pay must increase. The other hand, the other thing is these weapons, almost not productive. Like a nuclear weapon, the piling is
1: stockpiling.
0: So that's a waste of money, isn't it? So not productive. So those scientists who involved that, I think should be less paid, because it's unproductive. So then, I think as a first level, first step, we should think very seriously about the arms trade. Some Nobel laureate, for the peace of that.
1: Nobel Peace Laureate.
0: Some already carry some initiative that, I think that's wonderful. And then also the banning of landmines. These are, I think, a very good start. So, I think already, and then also reduction of nuclear weapons. These are very good starts. So, I think the public should keep in these points should keep in our mind. Then, every possible, every sort of chance, every opportunity, I think we should push.
1: Express.
0: We should express and try to make a contribution regarding ultimate our goal, the demilitarized the world, and step by step. This is one, I think, the point per se. sudden disarmament. Through that way, genuine world peace can achieve. That's one thing. Then another thing, I think, through practice of compassion, we have to pay more attention about the gap rich and poor. Global level, as well as within the nation. Now, for example, America, the number of billionaires increasing. Poor people still remain poor. Some cases, even poorer. So this is very bad. Morally speaking, wrong, but practically also source of problem. Those wealthier family, you see, who live in the town or city, sometimes I think they constantly remain insecure. So therefore, this is a gap must reduce. We have to address this problem, I think, very seriously. And now, at the global level, look, here, America, the richest nation, and you consume, very high level. At the same time, the same globe, same human being, some area, people facing starvation. This is very terrible. And also within the nation, some poorer people, neglected people still there. Some cases, like AIDS patients, and some chronic illness. And then also, I think, the prisoners in the prison. I heard, I think, very high number prisoners in this country. My observation, in India, the prisoners usually, they almost like, I think, they rejected from the society, and then they,
1: I noticed that sometimes, because the prisoners feel that they are rejected from the mainstream of society, often they have no sense of self-dignity, and because they lack self-dignity, then they have no real incentive to really be responsible members of the society.
0: So these unfortunate people, I think we should give them also hope. And they should have the concept of feeling they're still part of the society. So that give them, I think, more chance to transform, to improvement. So, in any way, as a wealthy nation, if we look closely, and many pockets still injustice and difficult situation there, I think we should also pay more attention. Of course, I think we already, I think, they carrying these kasoda.
1: Of course, I'm sure many people are aware of this important problem, but I just thought I should at least repeat it here. But at the same time, by making this observation, I hope you don't think that I'm being too nosy in the internal affairs of Americans.
0: So since I think America, when we were in Tibet, when I was young, we had the image of America like champion of the democracy, freedom, liberty. But during the 70s, equality, these things. But then during 70s.

0: I think 72, the Bangladesh war started. The American policy a little sided with Pakistan. At that time, we were really surprised. How? Oh, that is the champion of democracy and the liberty and the freedom and Kasajudi. Equality. Oh. You see, the America, when you talk about domestic sort of affairs, people, yes, fully, I think they used it because of the freedom and democracy, these things. But in the terms of the international relations, I think still they, I think, rule of old fashion, using force, threatening, I think that's a mistake. I think one example, actually, you see, in Europe, in some area, I expressed, the Kuwait liberation. Of course, the Saddam Hussein. Of course, you see, some sort of, I think, his greedy way. Greedy, some, I think, the ruthless, some the attitude, of course, bad. However, any totalitarian regime, dictatorship, need powerful military forces in order to build powerful military forces. You need, in modern time, you need equipment. So the equipment which create powerful army of Iraq, not produce Iraq itself, supplied by some European countries and some other countries. So therefore, actually building totalitarian regime, dictatorship, and carried some unjust invasion or this aggressive actions. You see, that not happened by one cause, but by many interconnected sort of events or causes. So therefore, everything is blamed on that one single person. I feel unfair. So this is my feeling. So at that time, I expressed that. So therefore, I think we should know that our arms trade, these actually is causing a lot of problems. Now it looks out in Africa. Those is a poor nation. In civil war, war between the different sort of on the boundary, or the border, but using weapons. Which weapon come from outside? And local people facing starvation, no sufficient food, but plenty of weapon and plenty of ammunition produced by other nation and sold them, making profit from weapon. I think that's very, very unfortunate. Therefore, you see, when we talk about world peace, about democracy, then I think you have a special important role. Therefore, I just share some of my observation or feeling. So if you feel some points may have some interest, then think more. And if possible, implement, practice. If you feel these points are not much interest, then
1: So if, however, as a result of listening to these thoughts, if you feel that they are not very significant, there is not much point in them, in any case, we have spent an hour together thinking about these things.
0: Then forget, no problem. Yeah. That's for you already. Thank you very much. Now, few questions.
1: Your Holiness, what daily practice would you advise to deepen compassion.
0: 你们, I don't know. The other day, Kasa, Kore, Salt Lake, Salt Lake City, I visited one hospital where, you see, young children get treatment, and all the patients are young children. Some are chronic. After visit that, I really, you see, get somewhere right, very, very strong feeling of affection or sense of, you see,
1: empathy.
0: So the next day, I expressed my visit that small hospital become like recharge my compassion. So I think if there is a chance to see, you see, the people, I think in television, I think often it is showing the starvation people and also the kasa ma jin nang du jin da jiao xiu xia de zhe tong duan.
1: You on television, you can see images quite often of victims of civil war
0: and these famines, these things. I think then when you look these things, then you should also they translate in your own experiences. That's, I think, one way to strengthen the compassion. Usually, you see, we visualize one helpless sort of sentient being in front of you, and then through that way try to increase it. So, the television, when we look, you see, these things, then, you see, so the training.
1: Then try to relate that to your own personal experience.
0: So that is, I think, one way. Then other way, you should investigate. I don't know. Find that next.
1: What has been your greatest challenge and your greatest success?
0: I think as a Tibetan, I think immediate about Tibetan issue. Since the Tibetan people, they, especially inside Tibet, the entire nation put a lot of hope and trust in me. And things are difficult, so that's one, of course, one challenge. Perhaps that's the one level, that's the main challenge. Then, as a religious believer, that level, as I mentioned earlier, the harmony or conflict among the different traditions, that also one challenge. Then, as a human level, I think the unnecessary suffering we are passing through. Some problems, some suffering we humanity cannot avoid, like nature disaster, due to nature disaster, or old age, or death, or illness. These generally part of our life we cannot avoid. But then some problem, essentially our own creation. We do not want suffering, but at the same time we create additional suffering by ourselves. So that's, I think, our challenge. There is a method. There is, I think, a possibility of overcome. But yet, lack of pay attention and sometimes neglect. So I think that's the challenge of, I think, everybody. Yes, now next.
1: Do you ever get any free time in your busy schedule? If no, what do you most enjoy I doing?
0: My free time is sleep. 7 hours sleep. Do you sleep without sleeping pills or tranquilizer? So that's my free time.
1: Can science save our world, or is it only up to us?
0: As a science, I don't think about it.
1: Of course, when we speak of science, we are talking about one aspect of human activity. So, in a sense, science is like an instrument, and everything depends upon who utilizes that instrument. So, it comes back to us human beings.
0: Oh. Here, perhaps, I think my fundamental belief, that is, after all, ultimately, I didn't. Now my English is difficult. And firstly, getting older, my English also getting older. Then secondly,
1: Secondly, when I'm tired, let alone expecting you to understand what I'm saying in English, in my broken English, even I sometimes do not know what I'm trying to say.
0: So the point is, no, after all, we are part of the nature. So ultimately, we remain within the nature. So in some extent, we can control nature through help of technology and through science. But then ultimately, we are in the hands of the nature. So I think there are limitations. This is my feeling.
1: Do you ever get angry? And so how do you handle the anger?
0: Yes? Oh. Sometimes, you see, I think due to some small things, I often used to lose my temper. But I think the negative feeling, ill feeling, hatred, I think almost none. So these are a training of mind. Basically, you see, they analyze what is the use of anger, and especially it's a negative, ill feeling, hatred. Then, through awareness, eventually you get some kind of conviction. The anger is really bad for my peace of mind, as well as my health. And anger, or strong anger, hatred, destroy, as I mentioned earlier, my sleep also. So foolish is it to welcome anger. You should take a position reluctant towards anger, hatred. So although I think as a human being, as an ordinary human being, you see, these negative emotions come. But attitude, basic attitude, not willingly receive them. Some kind of cautious, some kind of reluctant attitude. That makes differences. I think that's the way. Not through meditation, not through some kind of miracle thing, but analyze. Awareness. I think if you ask one doctor, I think may say they that ngamra chumbushina that the buttons. Shin nam you constant long malana yagruva.
1: Even if you were to seek advice from say a therapist or a doctor, the person would probably give the same advice that if your anger is a kind of an expression of some kind of suppressed resentment, which is directed towards some past experience. then the doctor would advise you to express it and let it out. And if therefore the doctor would advise not to harbor these negative emotions within, which is self-destructive.
0: So the negative feeling or ill feeling is actually very bad for our health. So like that.
1: What can we do to help Tibet?
0: And certainly, I think there are many places, many countries in the world, and also many areas, the support group of Tibet there, and also the Lubdu Nalolia.
1: Especially among the students, there are chapters of Students for Free Tibet.
0: So, if you feel okay, then join. If in any case, keep close contact with these groups, and then also I think very important and very useful. Whenever you have the opportunity of meeting some Chinese brothers, sisters, including Chinese students, talk and explain. I think the true picture of Tibetan culture or Tibetan history or the current situation of Tibet. Because many of Chinese brothers and sisters, they do not know the real picture of Tibet. Because of the government propaganda, it's, I think a lot of distortions. So I think that's long run, I think these are the very important. Then,
1: and also in both houses of the U.S. Senate and Congress, there's a lot of support for the Tibetan issue. So you should, when you have the opportunity, try to express your support through your local constituencies.
0: Yeah. Last question.
1: Are you optimistic about the future of humanity?
0: Basically, yes. I believe, as I mentioned earlier, we have the potential, you see, to overcome difficulties. So it is very important to keep more sort of optimistic attitude. That's important. If we, right from the beginning, remain more pessimistic attitude, then that's, I think, the failure. So in spite of many obstacles and difficulties, we must keep our optimism and the determination. That's very important. And on the basis of self-confidence, we have this marvelous intelligence and we have the ability to develop infinite altruism. Then through that way, I think, you see, we have the ability to overcome these problems. Then I think perhaps the family plan, there's, I think, the proper address of the human population, that also very, very important. For long run, is very essential, very essential. So thank you, good night.
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Tashidelek, number two, Lamrum Shevi, Geji Gundu Taveto, Pyogi Nangcho Senshiye. 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

Next, we recite the Perfection of Wisdom Sutra, it's on page 4. Thus did I hear at one time that Bhagavan was dwelling at the Lotus Mountain in Rajagriha, together with a great community of monks and a great community of bodhisattvas. At that time, the Bhagavan was absorbed in the concentration on the categories of phenomena called profound perception. At that time, Peshwara, look upon the very practice of the profound perfection of wisdom. He beheld those five aggregates also as empty of inherent nature. Then through the power of Buddha, the Venerable Shariputra said this to the Bodhisattva Mahasattva Aryavalokiteshvara, how should any spring of Master Dalsha's mountain in Rajagriha, together with a great community of monks and a great community of bodhisattvas? At that time, the Bhagavan was absorbed in the concentration on the categories of phenomena called profound perception. At that time, Peshwara, look upon the very practice of the profound perfection of wisdom. He beheld those five aggregates also as empty of inherent nature. Then through the power of Buddha, the Venerable Shariputra said this to the Bodhisattva Mahasattva Aryavalokiteshvara, how should any son of the lineage train wishes to practice the activity? He said that, and the Bodhisattva Mahasattva Aryavalokiteshvara said this to the Venerable Sharadatiputra. Shariputra, any son of the lineage or daughter of the lineage who wishes to practice the activity of the profound perfection of wisdom, blow upon it like this, correctly and repeatedly holding those five aggregates also of empty and inherent nature. Form is empty, emptiness is form, other than form, not other than emptiness. In the same way, feeling, discrimination, compositional factors are empty. Likewise, all phenomena are emptiness, without characteristic, unproduced, unceased, stainless, not without stain, not deficient, not fulfilled. Shariputra, therefore in emptiness there is no form, no feeling, no discrimination, no compositional practice, no consciousness, no eye, no ear, no nose, no tongue, no body, no mind, no visual form, no sound, no odor, no taste, no object of touch, and no phenomenon. There is no eye element. There is no ignorance, no extinction of ignorance, and so on up to including no aging and death, no extinction of aging and death. Similarly, there is no suffering, origination and path. There is no exalted wisdom, no attainment, and also no non-attainment. Shariputra, because those of us rely on and dwell in the perfection of wisdom, the mind without structuration and without fear, having completely passed beyond error to reach the end point of nirvana, all the Buddhas who dwell in the three times also manifestly completely awaken to unsurpassable, perfect, complete enlightenment, reliance on the perfection of wisdom. Therefore, the mantra of the perfection of wisdom, the mantra of great knowledge, the unsurpassed mantra, the mantra equal to the unequal, the mantra that thoroughly pacifies all suffering, should be known as true since it is not false. The mantra of the perfection of wisdom is declared. Tayata gate gate para gate para sangate bodhisoha. Shariputra, the bodhisattva mahasattva, should train the profound perfection of wisdom like this. When the Bhagavan rose from that concentration and commended the bodhisattva mahasattva Aryavalokiteshvara, saying, well said, son of the lineage. It is like that, it is like that. One should practice the profound perfection of wisdom just as you have indicated. Even the Tathagatas rejoice. The Bhagavan having thus spoken, the Venerable Sharadatiputra, the Bodhisattva, Mahasattva, Aryavalokiteshvara, the surrounding in their entirety, along with the world of gods, humans, asuras, and gandharvas, are joined in hearty praise as spoken by the Bhagavan. I prostrate the gathering of Dakinis and three chakras who abide in the holy yoga viewing space. By the powers of clairvoyance and magical emanation, look after practitioners like a mother her child. Akasamara jastara samarape. Akasamara jastara samarape. Akasamara jastara samarape.

samarata shadara samarayate Paragate Bodhisoha. My teachings of the three supreme jewels for fighting parashutas. May you complete the perfect fight. May all negative forces oppose the Dharma complete. May the 4,000 times oppose it. May it separate from problems, hunger, conditions of Dharma. May all unjust enjoy the Dharma and may pass through. So next we do the long mandala offering, which is not found in this text, but following the long mandala offering, we'll go to page 3 and do the short mandala offering.

Thank you.

0: rāng ngā rō sā sā, jī wā tōngmā mē bā nē, nē tāndē pā dō, kō wā rā, nē dō ngā nā sō pā nyō nē, dē yā mā tō, nē tāndē jī mē lū tō, sōng jī jā tēmbā tōng jā sē yā tē, nē tāndā sā mā tō, jē chōng mā nyō mē sō nō wā chā dē yā rē.
1: So since beginning of lifetimes, up to the current present moment until now, this being continuously abiding in cyclic existence, experiencing countless forms of suffering. So it is, but this once, you know, in all of our countless cyclic existence, that we have achieved this precious human rebirth with the various freedoms and endowments through which we have met the precious teachings of the Buddha. So this is one rare opportunity that we have achieved so far. So this time, having achieved this precious human rebirth, and also having met with the Buddhist teachings, this is like a golden time, a golden era for us, a good time in our existence. Therefore, we should strive with every effort to try to extract the essence meaning of this precious human existence.
0: So therefore,
1: in order to extract the essence of this perfect human rebirth, the way to do that is by practicing, engaging in perfect Dharma practice. And to engage in perfect Dharma practice, we need to know the way of practicing Dharma and how to practice Dharma perfectly. And to gain the knowledge of how to do perfect Dharma practice, we need to engage in listening or hearing to the teachings. It's through hearing that we arrive at understanding, and then we can go about actually engaging in perfect Dharma practice. Therefore, it is for this purpose that we listen to these teachings. So therefore, please try to adjust your motivation in a positive way in this manner. Yes. So therefore, the content of the teaching that we're listening today is Lama Tsongkhapa's writing called The Three Principal Aspects of the Path. And so in actuality, Lama Tsongkhapa is considered as the embodiment, the very embodiment as well as the emanation of Manjushri, the Buddha of Wisdom himself, but showing the aspect of a human form. So Lama Tsongkhapa, even though he himself was the embodiment of Manjushri, but he showed an ordinary aspect going through the process of learning the various scriptures and then cultivating the meditative experiences and then gradually coming to have visions or direct perception of the actual beholding the actual face of Manjushri himself. And then in order to benefit beings of later ages, then Lama Tsongkhapa wrote down the essential aspects of the path, the most important aspects of the path of enlightenment in a very short, concise form, which we are studying today, which is the three principal aspects of the path.
0: Yes.
1: So this teaching that is actually shown by the Buddha wisdom, taught by Buddha wisdom Manjushri himself, and then Lama Tsongkhapa had written it down at the behest of one of his disciples called Ngawachapa, which was one of his personal disciples living at the time of Lama Tsongkhapa. At his behest and request, this teaching was written down. So Lama Tsongkhapa had also composed what we call the Lamrim Chenmo, which is the great exposition on the stages of the Path of Enlightenment. So the Lamrim Chenmo itself is essentially the instructions of Manjushri himself, the Buddha wisdom, in which he talks about the way to cultivate the path to enlightenment. And so that text was composed upon the instructions of Manjushri by Lama Tsongkhapa, but in condensed form, it is essentially the three aspects, or the three principal aspects of the path. So actually, the three principal aspects of the path are the basis for Lama Tsongkhapa's composition of the Lamrim Chenmo. So here we say the three principal aspects of the path. So firstly, let's explain the word path. When we understand, for example, we want to reach a certain destination or, for example, a city, then we get onto the path or the road or the street that leads us towards that destination, such as that particular city or destination. So having entered into the path, then we end up reaching the destination that we desire. Therefore, using that as an example, then when you talk about the goal of Buddhahood, we strive to achieve this goal of Buddhahood, and we need to know which is the path to follow in order to end up at this destination. And therefore, the essence of the path is the three principles, or the three principal aspects. By cultivating the practice of these three principal aspects of the path, we achieve the goal or arrive at the destination of Buddhahood. Therefore, hence the word path is understood in this context. So firstly, in order the text, the three principal aspects of the path, as with other traditional texts, firstly there are three portions. The first is that of the making offerings and praises, prostrations towards a special holy object. And the second is that of making a promise to compose the text. And the third portion is the actual composition. So in this case, these are the three portions. They comprise the three portions of a traditional text.
0: So
1: Yes. So as in the beginning of any major activity that one may engage in, prior to that one needs to make offerings and prayers to holy objects in order to request their blessings for success of that project. Therefore, in this case, at the beginning of the composition of this text, Lama Tsongkhapa makes prostrations and reverence, pays homage to the holy objects as well. So in this case, at the beginning of the text, it says, I bow down to the Venerable Lamas. Mm-hmm. So in general, when different masters were composing different texts, they make homage or reverence towards various different forms of Buddhas, Bodhisattvas, and various deities. However, amongst all of the objects of refuge, the most important is that of the spiritual master. As it is said in the Lamrim, the root of all realizations or the root of the path is devotion towards the virtuous friend or this spiritual master. Therefore, in this case, Lama Tsongkhapa makes offerings and homage, pays homage to the spiritual master. In this case, since Lama Tsongkhapa, when he's composing his text, it is said that Lama Tsongkhapa, after he had received a vision of Manjushri, he had constant experience of Manjushri appearing to him as if it were like a real person, not just through meditation, not just through times of meditative concentration or through dreams, but in direct perception as you and I would see each other. So that was how Lama Tsongkhapa could see Manjushri. And Lama Tsongkhapa was said to have a direct teacher-disciple relationship with Manjushri, the Buddha of Wisdom. Hence, in this context, when Lama Tsongkhapa says, I bow down to the Venerable Lamas, we can understand that to be actually Lama Tsongkhapa paying reverence or homage to Manjushri, the Buddha of Wisdom. So it says here, I bow down or I prostrate to the Venerable Lamas. So here it is showing prostration or reverence through the three doors of body, speech, and mind. So the way of showing reverence through the mind is to generate faith towards the object of reverence. Firstly, generating faith in the mind. Secondly, paying homage to speech, which is the recitation or the verbalization of the various qualities of the object of reverence. In this case, it simply consists of this line, I bow down to the Venerable Lamas. And then thirdly, prostrations or reverence to the physical body is by showing, for example, reverential or respectful posture, such as putting our palms together and so forth, and doing physical prostrations. So here, when we talk about verbalizing the qualities of the Lama, it says you're abundant of venerable Lamas. So the word venerable in Tibetan is pronounced as Jezun. So Jezun, you can spell as J-E-T-S-U-N, Jezun. So Jezun comprises of two words, Jezun Lama. Jezun Lama is the whole word, so it's venerable guru is Jezun Lama. So the word J itself has a connotation of a something that is very lofty, something is of superior quality of a lord, nature of a lord, and so forth. So in this case, the word J is used to describe the quality of the spiritual master being able to protect the practitioners or disciples from falling, for falling into the lower realms of existence, hence possessing such qualities, being able to protect the disciples, therefore the word J. And then Sun here in this case refers to the Lama having the, or the spiritual master having the quality of being able to free the disciples from the bondage of sacred existence. And through the practice of the three higher trainings, and the three higher trainings are those of the three the higher training of ethics, higher training of meditative concentration, and higher training of wisdom. Here it refers specifically to the higher training of ethics. So therefore the word sun also has a connotation of ethics as well, but here it refers to the quality of corresponding to the middle scope. And then the third word, lama, jizun lama, which means spiritual master. The word lama in Tibetan actually means that which is no higher, that of which there is no higher. Therefore, so this refers, within the three scopes of the path of enlightenment, this refers to the being of the greater scope, in which case it is the highest of all three scopes, the lower scope, the middling scope, and the higher scopes. So these three words, jizun lama, actually refer to the qualities of the spiritual master possessing the realizations of the full qualifications of the three scopes of being of the path of enlightenment.
0: Tumba tam jeva. 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Ngin jong. Ni de ne tanda.
1: So first, and following this line is the promise to compose this text. So here, the context of this text is the three principles of the path, which are renunciation, bodhicitta, and the right view of emptiness. So here, the word renunciation here refers to the mind that wishes to be free from the bondage of cyclic existence after having seen the suffering nature of cyclic existence. So firstly, seeing the suffering nature of cyclic existence, then generating the strong wish, or desire, or determination to be free from such a state is the mind of renunciation. So essentially, all of Buddhist scriptures show this idea or principle of the thought of renunciation. The proof is that because all of Buddhist teachings essentially teach the various disciples the various means for abandoning the afflictive emotions, you know, the various delusions, and through abandoning the various delusions or afflictive emotions, one is thereby freed from the bondage of cyclic existence, and one achieves liberation from cyclic existence. Therefore, the essence of all the Buddhist teachings, since it shows the method for freedom from to be free from delusions. Therefore, it shows that the essence of the Buddhist teachings is renunciation of the cyclic samsaric existence state.
0: Yes, Dhamman Nam Jin Ngabe Nam Nimbar Da De Ne Chong Ju Ji Sim Deng Yo Ji Da Chong Ju Ji Sim De La Ne Jase Dhamma Se Chong Ju Sim Ba Ji Yave Se Na Che Chong Ju Sim Ba La Kho Yo Ji Ne Chong Ju Sim Ba Nam Jin Ngabe Nam And this one, Juju Sam Marina, Tony Monsum to be Shirada.
1: So just now when we talked about renunciation being the basis of the essence of all the teachings of the Buddha, we can see here in the second paragraph of this text on page 7, it says on the second paragraph, or the first paragraph, the second line, it says here, the essence of all the teachings of the conqueror. So that refers to the mind of renunciation being the essence of all the teachings of the conqueror, which teaches one to abandon all afflictions. Then the following line, the third line, says the path praised by the conqueror's offspring. So here the conqueror's offspring refers to the bodhisattvas. And here this line is explicitly referring to the bodhicitta mind, the mind wishing to attain enlightenment, to benefit others. So once one has the bodhicitta mind existing in one's own mind stream, one is considered a bodhisattva in the sense that having this bodhicitta in one's mind stream, one then therefore has the direct cause for enlightenment or Buddhahood. So once, even though one may be physically abiding in an inferior bodily state, you know, for example, one may be even born as an animal, but as long as one, so being an animal is considered an inferior physical state of existence. However, if that animal possesses the mind of bodhicitta, that animal is considered very precious in the sense that it is considered as a bodhisattva by the virtue of the bodhicitta in his mind stream. Therefore, if on the contrary, if one does not have bodhicitta in one's mind stream, but one has very strong realization of renunciation or the correct view of emptiness, even one has such incredible qualities, but yet does not have bodhicitta, one is not considered as a bodhisattva or a child of the Buddhas. Therefore, here it says, it is a path praised by the conqueror's offspring, which refers to the mind of bodhicitta as being very precious. And because through the practice of bodhicitta, one can complete all of one's accumulation of virtue as well as wisdom, and one can also purify all of one's negative karma on the basis of bodhicitta practice alone. And also by cultivating bodhicitta, one will gradually reach the state of full enlightenment of Buddhahood. Yes. So then we move on to the third line, or the last line rather, and it refers to the third principle, which says the entrance for the fortunate ones is desire liberation. So here it refers to the correct view of emptiness, and the entrance here refers to the practice, you know, of the correct view of emptiness through which we can achieve liberation from suffering.

0: All right. So here, without the correct view of emptiness, one cannot attain liberation from samsara or cyclic existence. Therefore, one needs to cultivate that, because the root of cyclic existence or samsara is ignorance that grasps onto the self of person and phenomena as being inherently existing. Therefore, since that grasping is the root of all cyclic existence, we need to meditate on an opposing mind, which is the antidote that negates such a fantastical projection of a self, of persons and phenomena. Once you meditate or you apply this antidote, then you negate that state of mind, and therefore you're able to achieve, cut the root of samsara, sever it, and then free yourself from such a state of suffering and achieve liberation. Therefore, here, this line refers to the practice of the wisdom of emptiness. So therefore, in this particular paragraph or verse, then you can see that each of these individual lines are referring to the three principal aspects of the path. The first, or rather the second line in this case, is referring to the mind renunciation. The second, or the third line in this case, refers to that of bodhicitta. And the next line refers to the wisdom of emptiness. So therefore, in Lama Tsongkhapa's writings are extremely profound in that not only poetry, but within that composition itself, you know, very profound meanings can be expressed and condensed. So actually, in this particular verse, it begins with the line, "I will explain as well as I'm able." But naturally, in the Tibetan text itself, this line ends up as the last line in that particular verse or paragraph. This is because of the grammatical difference. However, it says here, "I will explain as well as I'm able." This is an act of deference in which Lama Tsongkhapa shows his humility, and also in order to subdue his pride in the process of composition. So Lama Tsongkhapa expresses his humility by saying that, you know, "I will try my best," that he will try the best of his ability to try to explain the essence of the teachings or the three principal aspects of the path, even though he may not necessarily be able to perfectly explain it in total accordance with the intention of the Buddha. However, he will try his best. So this is one of Lama Tsongkhapa's way of expressing humility. So the, another understanding is that the actual experiences of the path of enlightenment are not unable to be perfectly expressed. You know, there are limitations in verbal speech. However, they can be described within the limits of verbal speech. However, through that alone, one is unable to directly experience the state of realizations of the path of enlightenment just by words alone. So this one can understand through this connotation as well.
1: Tabatobi tabsin rogumarwa. In the tabatobi tabsin rogatela, kandisi goarisena, sibi devala. chabigone. Ene nye gogres.
0: So then we come to the third portion, which is encouraging the disciples to listen, or encouraging the disciples to listen. So this line is, in this verse it says, listen with clear minds, you fortunate ones, to direct your minds to the path pleasing to Buddha, to strive to make good use of leisure and opportunity, and are not attached to the joys of samsara. So therefore, to those who strive to achieve a meaning in their perfect human rebirth, which is endowed with leisure and opportunity, the way to listen and people, those who direct their minds to the path pleasing to the Buddha, then they should listen with mind that is not attached to the joys of samsara or the pleasures of second existence. So this is a state of mind that the disciples should approach this path of practice.
1: So
0: here we see this entire second paragraph in Tibetan, it is reversed. So such that the last line is actually the first line, and the second last line is actually the second line. So the first line that says are not attached, those who are not attached to the joys of samsara refer to the mind of renunciation, which is one of the three principal aspects of the path. And the second is that those who strive to make good use of leisure opportunity. So those people who recognize the precious human rebirth that they have achieved, endowed with leisure and the opportunities to cultivate the path, then want to make meaning of their this perfect human existence. They try to make meaning out of it. So those who strive to do so should actually cultivate the mind of bodhicitta. So amongst all the Buddhist teachings, the highest teachings are those of the greater vehicle, the Mahayana, whose essence is the mind of bodhicitta, the mind of enlightenment. Mm-hmm. Therefore, the mind of bodhicitta, by cultivating it, one is able to achieve the goal of making good use or achieving meaning within this perfect human rebirth endowed with leisure opportunity. So then the third line is those who direct the mind, your mind to the path pleasing to Buddha. So in this case, this refers to the wisdom that realizes emptiness. So has refers to the third principle, which are the path, which is the wisdom realizing emptiness. And generally, emptiness is a phenomenon that is difficult to perceive, it's difficult to achieve realization of. However, if we do not achieve cultivate such a practice of achieving such a view, correct view of emptiness, one is unable to free oneself from cyclic existence, the bondage of cyclic existence. Therefore, the reason being that since beginningless rebirths until now, we have always been bound by our view grasping at upon the inherently existing self as being real. So we have been habituated to with that view that grasps onto upon this inherently existing self. So therefore, in order to free oneself from such a state, one needs to familiarize oneself with the view of emptiness. And the view of emptiness in the Buddhist tradition is being presented on the basis of the four schools of tenets. And within the four schools of tenets, that of the highest, which is the Madhyamika Prasangika view, then as the view of the Prasangika school of the middle way, then that is the highest or the most profound aspect of the view of emptiness. And those who generate faith towards it, this view, are considered to be extremely fortunate, because then they're the ones, true ones, who are able to actually cut the root of cyclical existence and free themselves from its bondage. Therefore, here, this particular verse then refers to the practice of the correct view of emptiness. So then, therefore, the last line in that verse in Tibetan actually refers, is that last line which says, is the first line in English, which says, "Listen with clear minds, you fortunate ones." So here, exhorting the disciples to listen refers to exhorting the disciples to pay attention to the teachings, to listen in the perfect way. And traditionally in the Lamrim, it refers to this analogy of the three types of vessels, referring to the three different types of attitudes that we should abandon, or three types of faults we should abandon when listening to the Dharma teachings. The first is the example analogy of an inverse vessel, and the second is that analogy of a contaminated vessel, and the third is that of analogy of a leaky vessel. So, for example, if you have a vessel for containing liquid or juice in this case, then if we invert it, you know, you sort of cut it down on its mouth, you know, then no matter how much juice or liquid you pour onto it, you know, not the slightest bit of it will go into the container or the vessel, therefore does not serve its function, one's unable to enjoy the contents. So in this case, if one comes to the Dharma teaching but yet does not pay attention, one's mind is everywhere else but focus on the teachings, in this case it's like an inverted vessel or an inverted container. So the second analogy is that of a contaminated vessel. So even if one has a proper vessel, but one has not cleaned it thoroughly, and it's sort of like contaminated with grime and so forth, then even though you may pour very nutritious contents, you know, into it, one is unable to enjoy it because then it becomes contaminated upon containing those liquids. So therefore, in this case, one should, even though one may come to a teaching, but if one has impure motivation or negative thoughts and intentions, in this case, that even though the teachings themselves are very pure in content, because of one's impure motivation, one contaminates the activity of listening to the Dharma due to that impure motivation. Then the third analogy of a leaky vessel, for example, if you have a vessel that is leaky, tea, no matter how much nutritious content you pour into it, eventually you'll all leak out and you end up with nothing. So in this case, even though one may come to a Dharma teaching, one may be paying attention, one may have a very positive motivation, however, if one does not strive to retain the contents of the teachings within one's own memory, then eventually when one leaves the Dharma hall, you know, all of the knowledge is gone. So therefore, in this case, one should try to abandon that as well. So one should try to retain as much of the teachings as one can within one's memory. So therefore, these are the three different attitudes or faulty attitudes that should abandon when listening to a Dharma. So then we move on to the next line, which says, those with bodies bound by the craving for existence and so forth. So in this verse, again, the first line is actually the second line. It says, without pure renunciation, there is no way to still the attraction to the pleasures of samsara. So these, the third and second and third line are actually the first and second lines in the Tibetan text. So it says here, if one does not cultivate a pure thought of renunciation, so in this case, this entire paragraph is describing or talking about the first principle, which is that renunciation. So it says here, if one does not have perfect renunciation towards the sufferings of psychic existence, there's no way to still the attraction to the pleasures of samsara. So even though one may cultivate a path, if one does not have renunciation towards psychic existence, one may still be tempted to strive to achieve higher rebirths in the God realms in one's future lives. Instead of aspiring to total liberation from cyclic existence, one strives for a higher state of existence, however, which may be just another mere samsaric state. So therefore, one should generate pure renunciation when cultivating a path.
1: Yes.
0: So then it says those with bodies who are bound by the craving for existence, then it says that's from the outset, see renunciation. So in this case, we must understand that what binds us to this cyclic existence is simply the thought that is craving, the mind that does not turn away from being attracted to the pleasures of cyclic existence. As long as the mind does not turn away from such attraction, one is tempted to strive for the various called pleasures that it seemingly promises within its existence. So in this case, one needs to destroy the root of cyclic existence, but one must understand how cyclic existence comes about. It is because of, firstly, the craving for cyclic existence, and then, therefore, one arises also the various afflictive emotions and delusions. And one, due to this desire of grasping attitude, then of the various afflictive emotions, then one accumulates karma, one creates more karma, which in turn causes the cyclic existence to turn once more, you know, it propels one further more into cyclic existence. So therefore it is like this unending cycle that goes on and on, which is operated by or propelled by the force of afflictive emotions and karma. So therefore these two bind us within cyclic existence. So firstly one needs to abandon the grasping attachment attitude towards cyclic existence by seeing the false of cyclic existence and turning one's mind away from the thought that strives to achieve the pleasures of cyclic existence. This is the way to cultivate the pure renunciation from the outset. Yes. Here, in order to generate renunciation, one needs to focus on the suffering nature of cyclic existence. In order to turn one's mind away from the attraction or temptation of samsaric pleasure and towards the goal of liberation. And in order to do that, so the so-called the mind of renunciation is also the mind that renounces future lives. You know, one has given up the attraction of achieving a higher state of existence in future lives, a higher state of samsaric existence. So therefore, in order to reverse the attraction or to turn away from the attraction of future lives, one needs to firstly turn away from the attraction or give up the attachment towards this life, this current life. So the way to do that, in order to generate renunciation towards the affairs of this life, one needs to meditate on things like the precious human rebirth, you know, how this precious human rebirth complete with the various freedoms and endowments is difficult to obtain and possesses great meaning. And also one then focuses also on death and impermanence. So by focusing on these two, then one gives up the attraction or attachment towards the affairs of this life. So firstly, one needs to meditate on this precious human rebirth. And we say this is a rebirth endowed with various freedoms and richnesses. So here we understand that this precious human rebirth possesses what we call the 8 types of freedoms as well as the 10 richnesses. So by having this precious human rebirth and understanding it to be extremely precious, in the sense that this such a situation is difficult to meet and it possesses great meaning, and that one can achieve great meaning for this precious human rebirth, and also understanding that this precious human rebirth is very difficult

0: supportive conditions that help oneself in cultivating the or practicing the Buddha Dharma, following the path of enlightenment. And therefore, it is called the precious human rebirth endowed with the richnesses and freedoms and richnesses.
1: ま、中途半端な目込んばじえだとあれ、だ目込んばせやで、え、今ね、え、目目込んばじえだ、目まに目込んばじえ、え、そうあれ。だ、目まに目込んばじえせやな、ね、そうそんだ、あ、させるもせやで。すんばれ。だ、ね、そうそんで、ちいような、え、ね、どんがじなんね、ちゅうちゃべかめばち。
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0: So when you talk about the eight freedoms, we refer to freedom from various adverse circumstances that may stand in our way for cultivating the Buddha Dharma. So here the eight adverse eight freedoms are divided into two groups of four: those which are related to human existence and those which are not related to the human existence. So those which are not related to human existence are referred to being born in the three lower realms of hell realms, hungry ghosts, and animals. If one is being born in any of these three states of existence, one experiences only suffering. One experiences countless suffering, and one is unable to practice the Buddha Dharma. One is unable, in these realms, one is unable to meet with Dharma teachers who reveal the path of enlightenment. Even though one may meet with such Dharma teachers, the extent of suffering in those realms, as well as the ignorance, then stands in one's way, you know, blocks one from, prevents oneself from cultivating the path. Therefore, by focusing on the suffering in the lower realms and seeing that one is, at this current moment, one is not being born in such realms, one should meditate upon joy, focus on cultivating the joy that one is having achieved this freedom for such as for these three states. Then the fourth of this first group is being born in the realm of the long life gods. So if one is born in the realm of the long life gods, there are different realms. If one is born in the formless realm, then in this state, because there is no form, there is only mere consciousness, then there is also no sound within that realm of existence. Therefore, because there is no sound, therefore they are unable to hear the Dharma, and they are unable to cultivate that path. For example, those beings who achieve very high states of existence, psychoexistence, whereby they even abide in long states of meditative concentration without a single thought arising in their minds, you know. So for these beings who are born into these realms, they only have two moments of thought. The first moment of thought is when you are being born into that realm. So there's a recognition that, oh, I'm being born into this realm. But due to the habituation of meditative concentration from past lives, then they immediately enter into this dull state of meditative concentration, whereby they cease all mental activity, and then they remain in long periods of meditative concentration without moving from those states. However, this does not mean they have purified the negative karma, because they still have a lot of negative karma from previous existences. And by remaining in this state of meditative concentration, they actually, because it's still within cycle existence, they are using up a lot of their positive karma to be in the

0: higher realms. So then, in this long period of time whereby they have no thought in their minds, eventually the second thought that comes into their minds when their karma is finished. When their karma to abide in the realm is finished, then they are moved to come out of that state, and then they recognize that, oh, I'm dying, you know. Then, when that karma is finished, then they fall to the lower realms again and experience countless sufferings. So therefore, if being born in such states is considered unfavorable to practice the Buddha Dharma, so therefore one should rejoice that one is not being born in such conditions which hinder one's ability to practice the Buddha Dharma, and one should constantly focus on the joy.
1: Tā sōngjian jītēn pēvē kāwā dōmē kāwā sūgā rōwā yīndā dōnggā dā mōnggā nye jēnā tā mōnggā dā mōnggā yō rē yīndā kāsī mē yī lūyī nōgā jī tōpa yī nā yō sōngjian jītēn pēvē dōmē kāwā sīyā nē tōng chē 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
0: So then, the other four conditions which are related to the human existence, they are firstly, even though one is free from these other four states of existence, which are not conducive to Dharma practice, then one may also be born in a human realm. In this case, even if one is born in a human realm, but one may be born during a time where the Buddha has not appeared in this world. So even though there are Buddhas constantly appearing in this world, there are times where we call the Dark Ages, whereby the teachings of the previous Buddha have disappeared from the face of this earth. And the next Buddha has yet to come to this earth. So therefore, that period of time is considered dark ages because the Buddha's teachings are not existing in this world. So if one is born during that time, one is unable to meet the Buddha's teachings and practice the Buddha Dharma. But this is not the case with ourselves because we have been born into an age where the teachings are still existing. Then even though we may be born into a time where the teachings are existing, the second misfortune is that we may be born in a place where the teachings have not spread. You know, we may be born in a country that's far away from the Buddha Dharma when the Buddha Dharma has not reached. You know, therefore one has no access to the Buddha Dharma for where we may be staying. So in this case, this is not the case. We're abiding in a country whereby we have access to the Buddha Dharma. So this is another freedom. So then the third misfortune is that even though we may be born in a time where the teachings exist, in a country where the teachings exist, however, we may not have the proper faculties, physical or mental faculties, to be able to learn the Dharma. In this case, some people have mental impairment or have difficulty understanding the Buddha Dharma. You know, they have difficulty apprehending or understanding the teachings. So in this case, they're unable to practice the Dharma. So we are not in such a situation because we have the human intelligence and we have perfect senses in order to be such that help us to understand the Buddha Dharma. So this is another freedom. So the fourth one is that even though we may be born in a time where the teachings have in this world and people in the country where the teachings have spread, you know, we may have perfect senses, but then we may be born into families of wrong views. You know, we may grow up in an environment with extremely wrong views that oppose the Buddha Dharma, that reject the Buddha Dharma. So in this case, if we are being conditioned by our upbringing to not turn towards the Buddha Dharma, then this is an unfortunate situation where one is born into a family of wrong views. So then again, we are not under such bondage of such unfortunate circumstance. So therefore, these four conditions, we are free from these four misfortunes. So therefore, we should generate great joy, thinking this is the kindness of the spiritual master in the three jewels. In the previous existence, we had cultivated enough good karma and positive conditions to render ourselves this perfect human rebirth. So we should constantly rejoice in such a beneficial state over and over again. So then the 10 endowments or the 10 richnesses in this case are again divided into two groups of five. The first group is that those five richnesses which are from one's own side, from the side of the practitioner. And the other five richnesses are from the side of others, you know, that is the environment and the people around them. So firstly, the five richnesses possessed by the practitioner himself. Firstly, the first condition is that of being born a human. So it's, you know, similar, some aspects are similar to the eight freedoms. So firstly, the first is being born a human. By being born a human, one can cultivate the path to enlightenment, one can practice the Buddha Dharma. The second condition is being born in a country or a land where the Dharma is spreading in that land. So again, this is very direct. And then the third condition is possessing the perfect sense faculties. So, you know, again, if one is not mentally, or if one's intelligence is not impaired, then one can understand and cultivate the Buddha Dharma. And then the fourth richness is the second richness is that of the land where one is abiding possesses the proper sangha. You know, the entire sangha refers to the fully ordained monk and nun and the novice monk and nun. So the bhikshu, bhikshuni, shramanera, and shramanerika. So these four four members of the sangha should be abiding within that land. So that's the third richness. The fourth richness is that of possessing perfect sense faculties, and the fifth is that of having not having committed a heinous crime, you know, having faith in the law of cause and effect, the law of karma. So this fifth quality refers to that because of the law of having faith in the law of karma, one does not create any of the five heinous crimes, which is killing one's father, killing one's mother, killing an arhat, you know, destroying Buddha statue, or causing schism in the monastic community. So any of these five heinous crimes, if one creates it, then it becomes a heavy obstacle to oneself when cultivating the spiritual path to enlightenment. So therefore, if one has faith in karma and does not create these heavy negative karmas, one does not have this obstacle to cultivating the Buddha Dharma. So therefore, these are the five richnesses related to the practitioner himself or herself.
1: Mm-hmm. tsongyo mare de, te don jintu, jintu tsongyo re. 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Ta, Jensen Yen is ever was. Jen, the two driven Tunje, Dumne, and Genoa. Ding at a legend young archer.
0: So then there is the other five richnesses which arises it's sort of like comes from the environment or the people outside the practitioner. So in this case, the first is that the one is born at the time when the Buddha has arrived in this world. So the second is that the Buddha has actually taught the Dharma. The Buddha has actually taught the Dharma, and then thirdly, there are followers or practitioners that actually cultivate the path and achieve the results. Achieve the results of realization. Or achieve the fruits of the practice, and also people who have cultivated the understanding of the path and actually entered into the path and achieve the realizations. And then the fourth is that one has met a teacher or a master that teaches the Buddha Dharma. So in this case, the teacher or the spiritual master, the virtuous friend, plays a similar role of teaching the Dharma, just like the Buddha. And then the fellow practitioners who listen to the Dharma then cultivate the path and then achieve the results. So that is also one of the signs, of the richnesses. Then on top of that, these practitioners achieve the results. Then above that, there are also positive, conducive circumstances such as people who support the teachings through various means. So in this case, these are the five conditions arising from others, in this case, not those external conditions external of the practitioner.
1: Marital, that when the Tajin Joji Tome Tenzon de, any Niekawa Imba, any Niena Tong Chimbo Imba, de Samgo Yorba, Taniekawa, the Kandiris and Anitanda, Chujujin Tombari, Ned Chujujin and Tom Kaworba. 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
0: So, understanding that this precious human rebirth is very difficult to achieve, difficult to attain, and having attained it, then one has the opportunity to achieve great meaning or purpose from this precious human rebirth. So one goes through the various of these, the various each and every of the various 18 qualities, you know, as mentioned before, the 8 freedoms and the 10 richnesses, then one should understand that a situation whereby all these 18 factors and conditions are simultaneously gather together in one individual is an extremely rare and precious opportunity or occasion. Therefore, it is very difficult to gather all these activities, to get all these factors together in one situation. And also the causes for each and every one of these factors are difficult to achieve, you know, are difficult to accomplish, in that even to achieve one of these factors, you know, qualities, one requires very extensive practice from past lives in order to achieve that. For example, one needs to keep pure ethics, you know, cultivate a practice of extremely pure ethics, and one needs to engage in extensive practices of the 6 perfections, you know, such as practice of generosity and so on and so forth, and as a existing condition. And then also at the end of that, one needs to make stainless prayers. And one needs to make perfect stainless prayers to achieve this precious human rebirth. Therefore, the causes for this precious human rebirth are cultivated through an extensive period of time of intensive practice. And having achieved that, you know, one should recognize this quality and generate great joy of such an existence.
1: Yes.
0: So then, not only are the causes difficult to accomplish, the causes of the perfect human rebirth, also it is difficult to describe the preciousness of this human rebirth is difficult to describe even through example. For example, when the Buddha was abiding in this world, then on one occasion the Buddha had put his hand into the earth and lifted it up, and there was some dust particles caught in his nails. And the Buddha said to his disciples, you know, which is more, the dust of the planet Earth that's beneath our feet or the dust in my fingernails? So then, of course, the disciples replied, the dust in your feet. Akasa, the dust of the planet Earth are more than the dust in your fingernails. And so the Buddha said, so those beings, the extent of beings that are being born in the lower realms are like the dust of the planet Earth in beneath our feet. And the beings, the number of beings that are born in the higher realms of existence are like the grains of dust, the particles of dust and within my fingernail. So in this case, this is an analogy that how rare and precious it is for beings to be born in the higher realms, and amidst that, you know, to be born as a perfect human rebirth endowed with the 8 freedoms and 10 richnesses. So therefore, one should constantly rejoice in this fact. So how can we understand that actually it's very easy to slip into lower or inferior realms of existence, and simply due to the fact that it's very difficult to cultivate, you know, in a general situation, it is very difficult to cultivate Dharma practice in a perfect way, whereas it's very easy for us to cultivate negative karma. For example, most of us here, we have heard more or less some Buddha Dharma, and we do engage in certain levels of practice. However, we find that our practice is almost like far from perfect, and that in the beginning of the practice, we do not generate a extremely pure motivation. Our motivation is either contaminated by delusions or self-cherishing thoughts and so forth. And in the middle, when one is actually engaging in the practice, one's mind is constantly distracted by other objects, you know, therefore one is not using complete intensity. One's practice is not intensive enough. And then at the end of the practice, one does a very imperfect dedication. One prays for long life or good health and general worldly happiness and so forth. One does not strive for higher goals of enlightenment and liberation. So therefore, one's practice is extremely weak. But when it comes to engaging in a negative karma, and you know, all these three portions then become extremely perfect, because when, for example, we're engaging in negative karma in the initial outset, the motivation is a very strong delusion, such as anger. We have very intense anger or intense desire that propels us to engage in that action of negative karma. And in between, when we're engaging in that act, then we engage, you know, with perfect, complete attention. You know, our minds are completely absorbed into the act of negative karma. You know, one is not distracted. One also uses very complex intelligence, you know, to try to make it enjoyable, so to speak. And then at the end of it, one also sings, you know, in great satisfaction. One revels in great satisfaction at the negative karma that one has created. Therefore, the negative karma is extremely strong, because all these conditions of factor, action, and then conclusion are very perfectly cultivated and engaged in. Therefore, through understanding this, you know, comparing these two aspects of our lives, we can understand why in the Buddhist teachings it says it's very easy to slip into an inferior realm of existence in one's future lives.
1: Mm. Tanda nye kawa kama maze ina tonga chimbo. Yende tanju ndiye tonga me, ane ruba yena, seji viju sonje kumbo se yade yon, ten di tonga to tuku yore. Ane nye rong raju ma nongjin kowa le tabi, taba zom ruba yena yon, ten di tonga to tuku yore. 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
0: basis of the potential of human rebirth by engaging in the practice of observing the ethics which abandon the 10 non-virtuous actions. You know, so if we keep the ethics abandoning the 10 non-virtuous actions, then we'll definitely be able to achieve a higher rebirth, you know, in the future life, in future lives. So therefore, of course, we should understand that a mere not being born in a lower state of existence itself is not sufficient, because in future lives, again, there's a possibility of falling again to inferior realms. And even in the higher realms, there are various forms of suffering that are entailed in. As long as one is not free from cyclic existence, one is not free from the moment of suffering. So therefore, one should make use of this perfect human rebirth, not only to observe the ethics of abandoning 10 virtuous actions. Above that, one should also strive to be free from cyclic existence. One should strive to cut the root of samsara existence. And not only that, one should strive to make the best use or the complete ultimate fulfillment of this precious human rebirth by striving to achieve full enlightenment to benefit others.
1: Yes.
0: So therefore, it is said this precious human rebirth is more precious than a wish-fulfilling jewel. So a wish-fulfilling jewel is a mystical or a magical jewel, which is extremely rare in this world. But if you manage to find such a, to encounter such a jewel, if you put it on top of a victory banner, you know, a banner with all the corresponding signs, which you call a victory banner, and you were to cleanse it and, you know, do a proper ritual and pray to it, it's supposed to be a wish, wish-fulfilling jewel, in like a magic jewel, in which it can grant you all the fame, all the food, and all the wealth, you know, of this life in general. However, this wish-fulfilling jewel's function is restricted only to providing providence of wealth and enjoyment of this life alone. It cannot provide for your future life. It cannot ensure you of a higher rebirth. Just by having the jewel alone cannot ensure you of a higher rebirth with abundance in the next life. So therefore, however, with this precious human rebirth, one is able to achieve the purpose of wealth and abundance and enjoyment of a higher rebirth in the future lives. One is also able to achieve even higher goals of liberation from cyclic existence and a full enlightenment of Buddhahood. Therefore, it is extremely precious, even more precious, because its potential is much more larger than the wish-fulfilling jewel. Therefore, it's considered more precious than the wish-fulfilling jewel. So while we have this precious human rebirth within our hands, it's almost like having a wish-fulfilling jewel. It can accomplish all our temporal, even ultimate goals on the spiritual path. Therefore, we should strive to make full use of it while we are still currently possessing it. You know, when you, because a precious jewel is, you know, wish-fulfilling jewel is so difficult to find, the moment you find it, you will hold on to it for a dear life and make full use of it instead of just putting it aside and not using it and then hoping, you know, even if you lose it, it's sort of like you're okay about it, and then, you know, you hope the next time you probably get a better one or something, in which case are extremely foolish because it is very difficult to obtain. So once we have attained this precious jewel, we'll try to make full use of it. Therefore, likewise, having achieved this precious human rebirth, which is far more potential than the wish-fulfilling jewel, we should make even more use of it, you know, put even more effort in striving to realize its full potential, because it is an extremely rare occasion whereby all these conditions gather. And therefore, we should use it to cultivate the Buddha Dharma instead of merely wasting one's time away. And at the end of one's life, realizing that one has not really done much Dharma practice, generating regret, and then putting one's hope for future lives. Now, that is a very inefficient kind of attitude on the spiritual path. So therefore, one should, through these various means, come to realize how meaningful, what great meaning one can achieve from this precious human rebirth, how it's extremely difficult to obtain and easily lost. So then through such ways, then one should strive to practice the Dharma, and one should understand how one should practice the Buddha Dharma, and if one does not practice the Buddha Dharma, how one will come to arrive at the time of regret at the time of death. So, like this, understanding how this precious human rebirth has come about due to the gathering of these 18 different conditions, which in turn each and every one of these conditions have come about due to eons of cultivation, due to long periods of intensive cultivation, and hence achieved these 18 conditions. So it's very, very important that we do not waste what we have spent long periods of time to cultivate and arrive at. What we have arrived at, this current status of our existence, we should grasp the opportunity that comes with it and not abandon it by frittering our lives away with other minor things. At least, even though you may not achieve, faraway goals like enlightenment in one lifetime, but at least we should strive to prevent oneself from falling into a lower realm or losing this current status, in our future lives. At least, in our future lives, at least we should achieve, even if we can't achieve liberation in this life alone, at least in future life, we should achieve, again, this a precious human rebirth. We should at least strive for that. This precious human rebirth with the various endowments and richnesses of freedoms. So then, and gradually from there, then we can gradually progress to higher levels of spiritual accomplishment, such as liberation, and then ultimately to full enlightenment. So in the past, there was one saying from one of the Kadampa masters that said, in the previous life, you were a fully ordained monk, therefore you practiced virtue and cultivated a lot of virtue. And thank you past life, because in the past life I practiced so intensively, therefore this life I have achieved this precious human rebirth. So that was what the Kadampa master said to himself, and thank you past life, because due to your hard work and I have achieved this precious human rebirth. But you who are of this life, watch out, because you might just lose it all, just lose it all overnight and throw yourself into the abyss of inferior existence in the future life. So thank you past life, and watch out this life. So this is the the message the Kadampa master that he said to himself. So therefore, it is very important to understand that if we do not practice the Buddha Dharma in this life, one will achieve a great loss at the end of this life, and one will arrive at great regret. Therefore, it is important that we are constantly mindful of this fact and not be distracted by the little bits of happinesses of this life, you know. So generally, that's our general situation. We are distracted by the little fleeting pleasures of this life, such as going to movies and, you know, shopping, whatever. So we are distracted by these, and we are unable to extract ourselves from this cycle and focus on the spiritual path, simply because we have not spent enough time reflecting and thinking upon how difficult it is to, how rare it is to achieve this current status of a perfect human rebirth. Immense amount of potential opportunity that comes with this current state of existence. You know, if we focus, we spend time thinking on this, rejoicing this fact and realizing the greater potential that could come with this human rebirth, then we would be able to focus, you know, our minds on the spiritual path. It would be very easy. So not only understanding that this precious human rebirth is difficult to obtain, also realizing that it is very easily lost. You know, it is very fragile, it is very easy, it is very brittle, very fragile. It can be destructed, you know, under the most minor conditions. Therefore, it says your leisure opportunity are difficult to find. There's no time to waste, reverse attraction to this life. So then, in this case, it is talking about not only the precious human rebirth, but also contemplating on the truth of death and permanence. So by realizing the preciousness and the rarity of this precious human rebirth, its potential as well as its fragility, then one should such thoughts, you know, should propel us towards the spiritual path. Dedication, you know, make us more dedicated towards our spiritual practice, you know, of the Dharma, Buddha Dharma. Because if we do not start cultivating the Buddha Dharma as much as we can, then we feel constantly being distracted by the meaningless affairs of fleeting pleasures of this life. Then we will come to a time whereby we have completely lost our opportunity or free time or leisure to practice the Buddha Dharma. For example, there's a saying in Tibetan that says that the first 20 years of one's life are spent not knowing and not understanding and not remembering the Dharma. The second 20 years of one's life are spent being motivated to practice the Dharma but not doing it. You know? So the second 20 years of the life is spent thinking, oh, I should really get down to serious practice. You know? It's all know, I'm getting, advanced, I'm getting serious in life. And the last 20 years of one's life, I've spent regretting not doing it. So thinking that, oh no, actually if it started out earlier, I could have done more, I could have done this and that, but then, not being able, not having the conditions to practice, cultivate the Buddha Dharma seriously, intensively, but just merely praying for a better rebirth in the next life. So this should not be the case with each and every one of us. Anyone should always be mindful of this current potential that we have, and then to engage in serious practice at all times. So therefore, not only meditating on the preciousness of this human rebirth, but also reflecting on impermanence and death. By understanding impermanence and death, then we realize the necessity of our dedication, full dedication to a spiritual path. And if we, by meditating on death and impermanence, realize how limited, our time is that we can give to Dharma practice. That there is a limit, it's not an infinite, as we might think it is. But however, it is very limited time, and there's not much time left to cultivate a Buddha Dharma. So therefore, by constantly remembering death and impermanence, this would stop our distractions, from overcoming us when we're trying to dedicate ourselves to the spiritual path. This is one thing. On top of that also, if we do not remember death and impermanence, then our practices, even though we may engage in Dharma practices, then our minds, our motivations become tarnished with attachment to this life. We just pray for the mere happiness and well-going of this life alone, and then we forget about higher goals and future rebirths. So therefore, our motivation for Dharma practice then becomes tarnished and impure. So therefore, by remembering death and permanence, then that removes this stain or defilement of impure motivation by thinking that even though whatever may happen in this life, whether it's extreme good or bad, it is not as important as what will happen to me in the future life, because this life will leave me behind, will be left behind, the future life will come. So therefore, one puts more focus on what's going to happen to oneself in the future life more than what will happen in this life.
1: 이비 풍보된 야는 로지 남지 지고 다 대강의 계야와 가르세나 다 게무게니 모두 아 센델라 아 게디 가리 로미야네요 아 대냥부 로비요 인도 아 테마나는 배야의 주 맞다 매가 인도 된지 인자 아니 주도 공급 제도 제거야 돼 개체 무착이 걸어
0: So death, we have to, when we're meditating on death and impermanence, it's very important that we acknowledge that death is definite. You know, generally we do acknowledge that death is definite, we just have to remind ourselves that we all have to die someday. You know, for example, you know, the Buddha himself came to this world, taught the Dharma, turned the wheel of Dharma, but still eventually at the end of this enlightened activity showed the final aspect of passing away into parinirvana. And then also all the famous people that ever existed in history, you know, up to now they're only a remnant of their names and memories, not of the physical presence, you know, over the centuries. So therefore it is very important to realize not only that we have to die someday by remembering those people who have passed on before us, but also to realize that the time of death is indefinite. There is no, you know, one should not fantastically project a time that one will end one's life, or, you know, by this time my life will end, because it could always happen even before that. You know, so there's, when it comes to death, in the eyes of death, there's no difference between whether you're healthy or not, whether you have terminal illness. You know, those who are healthier people could actually die before those with terminal illnesses. And it doesn't matter whether you're living in abundance or living in poverty, you know, people who are living in poverty could outlive those who are living in abundance. It doesn't matter whether you are a patient or you're a nurse, because there are instances of the nurse dying before the patient actually recovers from their sicknesses. So in this case, one should always practice the Dharma, because remembering that not only that death is definite and the time of death is indefinite, also remembering that at the time of death, everything else has to be left behind. You know, no matter how much wealth you've accumulated, how much friends and relatives you may, supporting, loving friends and relatives you may have, you know, no matter how large your wardrobe is, or how great your finances are, all of your property and assets have to be left behind. You know, so therefore, even this body, physical body that was born simultaneously with you into this life, you know, has to be abandoned at the time of death. You know, so therefore, nothing, you know, of this life goes with you, with the exception of the karma that you have created, you know, during the time of your stay in this life. You know, therefore, we have that karma, all the positive and negative karmic potentials that one has built up over this life and from previous lives, that will follow us with our consciousness into the next life. And also, the Dharma practice, the amount of Dharma practice that we cultivate in this life will be what we can fall back upon at the time of death. So therefore, it is very important to remember this and to generate renunciation, you know, to give up one's attachment to this life and practice the Buddha Dharma purely.
1: Yes. 대연 신 넘버 공마세야 시빈 냠동야 돼. 그래서 매젠다 내봐 근데 냠타봐. 근데 뭐 로카고. 근데 뒤에 가면 간디적인 거 근데 야보다. 된 노신 이제는 소소용다 근데 그게 나도 전해지겠음. 근데 예산데 근데 가자 돌아먹다. 아, 다 근데 이렇게 집에 가면 파조는
0: So therefore, by meditating upon this death impermanence, one not only meditates on such facts, you know, that one is going to die, that one's life is very unstable. In general, one is very fragile, the fragility of one's physical body. And also one meditates on the process of death, you know, by seeing the sufferings of those who go through this process of passing on, their physical, losing the physical mobility, you know, the intense suffering of physical pain, difficulty of breathing, and so on and so forth. So to see that coming, you know, it would be to focus on that coming for us, you know, is very good in motivating us to have a serious reflection of our karmic activities in this life. So therefore, if by doing so, then one would generate a deep remorse. Here, remorse does not refer to depression, but rather refers to regretting or wanting to do something towards the negative karma that we have created. Now, if one has accumulated negative karma in this life, one from this point onwards of realizing death and impermanence, one generates remorse towards the negative karma that one has created instead of just leaving it aside. And then one also strives to, one is inspired to purify these negative karmas, and one is also inspired to engage in virtuous practices to accomplish as much positive karma as one can in this life, and one is also inspired to be more dedicated to a more pure form of practice, Dharma practice in one's life. So therefore, this is a way of generating renunciation towards this life. You know, in general, thinking about the preciousness of this human rebirth, how one can derive great meaning from it, how it is difficult and rare to achieve, and then also thinking about how fragile it is, the fragility of this human existence, that one is prone to death and so on and so forth. And then in this way of thinking, then one is inspired towards Dharma practice. You know, one, even though one does not totally or intensively focus on pursuing the happiness of this life, by following a spiritual path, the happiness of this life will come as a byproduct of a spiritual practice. You know, this is guaranteed. It will not, one will not lose out, you know, one will not be deprived of happiness in this life by focusing, by giving up attachment to the happiness of this life and focusing on the spiritual path. So therefore, then one would focus more on the benefits of pursuing happiness of future lives more than this life, you know. So that the future life is more important than this life, you know. So shifting our values towards that change. And then therefore, then this is the way to generate renunciation towards the appearances of this life, as is mentioned in the text. So we'll leave today's talk at this point of time. If you have any questions, you may ask them now. Yeah.
1: どんなにすな感じです。どんなにすな。なんぞ感じ。中高の高音な、その音で高な。中、感じて脳が喋りなよ。天然そういうわけですよ。パーターマコ、この音でそう喋る脳まで喋るよ。天脳までがその通話し。現在この音で飛ばでやまです。
0: So for example, when we are perceiving phenomena, whatever phenomena that we apprehend, from our usual perception is that phenomena seems to exist from its own side, unrelated to your perception, unrelated to yourself, you know, in that sense that you, unrelated to your labeling, you know, your way of seeing it, you know, it seems to appear from its own side. So in this case, this form of perception, grasping upon this form of perception as being real, is a mistaken state of consciousness. You know, so the view of emptiness is that it says that this perception of phenomena as being existing for its own sake, completely unrelated to the perceiver. You know, then this is a fantastical projection, and the negation of this fantastical projection is what we call emptiness. It is empty of being. In this case, this form of perception, grasping upon this form of perception as being real, is a mistaken state of consciousness. You know, so the view of emptiness is that it says that this perception of phenomena as being existing for its own sake, completely unrelated to the perceiver. You know, then this is a fantastical projection, and the negation of this fantastical projection is what we call emptiness. It is empty of being inherently existing from its own side.

0: if one understands these teachings and one understands very clearly that this is what needs to be done, but laziness is so overwhelming, nevertheless, at the same time. What is the recommendation for challenge?
1: Okay. So if having met this spiritual path, having true understanding, a clear understanding of these teachings and wanting to apply them, but if laziness overcomes oneself, you know, then how can one, what's the antidote to against this laziness? 其实, 你送去的业界那些,过来也不来送呢,因为说是给你们,去了你们来学的人呢,那样的可是,说说雷洛差不多,差不多雷洋有了吧?
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1: So Rinpoche's reply is impermanence, death impermanence is the sure antidote to laziness. Right.
3: If we're trying to do our Dhamma practice and we find ourselves in situations where life appears to be pleasurable, what is the best way to think about the pleasure? How is the best way?
1: So when you're distracted by a condition that appears to be pleasurable,
3: what is a good way to think about it that will make our mind towards Dharma, even in that situation?
1: Mm. So you're talking about, for example, a worldly pleasure that distracts you.
3: Sure.
1: Not Dharma pleasure. 其实去别人了，因为西北的话，西北的话下雪，的天气，因为什么原因呢？ When you are experiencing any forms of pleasure of psychic existence that stands in the way of Dharma practice, then you should again take a Dharma viewpoint towards that pleasure. You should go on a more mature or higher level of perception of that pleasure by remembering the logistics of how psychic existence goes about circling and what are the causes for psychic existence. Because in the text it says, those with bodies are bound by the craving for existence. So therefore, desire itself is a form of craving. And this is particularly this thing that binds you, this pleasure, this craving for this particular attitude of craving for that pleasure that has bound you to the countless sufferings of psychic existence. So by remembering that, then you are able to avert not only... So thinking on this higher level of intelligence, then you're able to avert your distraction towards this object of desire, and you are able to divert your mind, to a higher goal

0: liberation from samsara. It is precisely our craving for the pleasures of higher existences, you know, such as those of gods and humans, the pleasures abiding in those realms, our craving to achieve those that binds us within cyclic existence. And therefore, remembering the logistics of how cyclic existence actually goes about, and that the root of cyclic existence, you know, rather the agent that brings about this reaction of cyclic existence is the craving attachment. Then tying that thought, recognizing that thought craving attachment, and tying it in with all the sufferings that we experience in cyclic existence, seeing that as a cause for that, you know, and then having the general picture, greater picture of cyclic existence, then this you know, inspires you to practice the Buddha Dharma more than fulfilling the temporal movement of desire.
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0: So in general, there are any form of Dharma practice or any thoughts of good intention that may arise or they may engage in any moment of time, you should always do that with the motivation or a prayer to stop all forms of warfare and suffering, famine and disease in the world, you know, pray that they may remove their ignorance. And for that purpose, any form of Dharma practice will be effective, as long as you keep this motivation in mind. Whether a war breaks out or not, you know, that is in the hands of the political leaders. In which case, if we were to try to tell them to stop this war, and by telling them Dharma, making them see the Dharma, understand the Dharma, and putting a would sort of like go against their plans, you know? And this is not within our current ability to do that. So therefore, we can only but pray, you know. And so we can, whatever practice we do, we should, like for example, their prayers in the Guided Bodhisattva's Way of Life. We talk about prayers to, they mentioned verses to pray for the stopping of warfare, disease, and famine. And so you can encompass these prayers. Include these verses in your daily prayers as a form of dedication behind every positive action that you do throughout the day to dedicate towards that purpose.
2: ちょっとな、金堂波。ね、加的藏波。ね、養生養生。ね、追過的、追過的。自分不去接送咖啡的康薩的米康的幾拿。那說大部分新康的,呃,他說。送,叫送的,給了弄年,給了,呃,自分不去叫送給,拖了弄年養生養生那,養生養生。
0: Jigun Senkarinas, the Kanishigan Mambudusa, in Morangi Pal Link and his Gabuinas.
1: Songkapa say they are dead, Songkapa. 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
0: So the main reason why Lama Tsongkhapa has the name Tsongkhapa is because he was born in the region of Tibet called Tsongkha. So therefore, Tsongkhapa means the person, the one who's from Tsongkha, the region of Tsongkha. So in this case, Lama Tsongkhapa is considered as the embodiment or the emanation of Arya Manjushri, you know, the Venerable Manjushri, who is the Buddha of wisdom. And you know, his emanation to this world, there appears this form called Lama Tsongkhapa. In human form, showing the ordinary aspect of human form. So Lama Tsongkhapa, through practice and cultivation, achieve the state of Manjushri, achieve direct perception of Manjushri. Firstly, he took ordination at a very young age, and gradually through practice, achieve direct vision of Manjushri as he would perceive another person. Then he went to Lhasa, where he practiced did extensive studies, and on top of extensive studies, also did intensive practice, and went to the one of the hermitages in the mountains, and engaged extensive austerities, intensive practice of extensive austerities, to purify negative karma, accumulate positive potential, and then gradually achieve perfect realization of the path enlightenment. So therefore, due to the virtue of such a sublime being, all of the works that he has written, you know, especially the writings regarding to the path enlightenment, are extremely beneficial because of the quality of the sublime being having composed these texts. So by studying these texts, studying his works, are extremely considered in general to be extremely beneficial to the mind, and it's for this purpose that we engage in the study of Lama Tsongkhapa's teachings.
1: Yes.
0: So please practice and cultivate in pure determination all the teachings that you have heard that were taught to you in this session. Let's turn to page 3. That's a short mandala offering.

Tashi Delek, number two, Lamrum Sevi, Geji Gundu Taveto, Pyogi Nangcho Senshiye. 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

Jashi Dele Number Two Lamrum Shevi Geji Gundu Taveto Pyogi Nangcho Senshi Ye. 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
1: So
0: the
1: Siddha
0: here,
1: at
0: one time, the
1: Bhagavan
0: was filling a massive mountain by the
1: Bhagavan,
0: together
1: a
0: great
1: Bhagavan,
0: and
1: a great
0: Bhagavan,
1: and
0: at that time, the Bhagavan was absorbed in a concentration and a
1: category of Bhagavan.
0: Although at that time,
1: Bodhisattva
0: Mahasattva
1: Arya
0: Avalokiteshvara stood upon the very practice of the Bhagavan, and held those five great examples as he incarnated. Then through the power of Buddha, the
1: Parabhasaya
0: Buddha said to the
1: Bhagavan,
0: how soon it is not known that the stranger should practice the activity of the past.
1: He said that
0: Bodhisattva
1: Mahasattva
0: Arya Avalokiteshvara said to the Bhagavan,
1: I
0: examined the nature of the nation which is called the activity of the past. Through the correcting and repeated beholding those five great examples, The Bhagavan having thus spoken the parable Shara Satyaputra, the Bodhisattva Mahasattva Arya Avalokiteshvara, discriminating their entirety along with the world of God, you make the Asura think of Dharma, overjoyed and highly praised as spoken by the Bhagavan. I prostrate to the gathering of Dakinis and the three chakras, who are laying the holy
1: Buddha
0: in his face. I am powers of fragrance and mental animation, the master practitioners like mother and child.
1: Akasamarata chandara samara, akasamarata chandara samara, akasamarata chandara samara, akasamarata chandara samara, akasamarata chandara samara, akasamarata chandara samara, akasamarata chandara
0: Turn to page 3, short mandala offering.

0: So, for the sake of all mother sentient beings throughout equaling the limits of space, one must by every means attain the supreme state of full enlightenment in order to be able to benefit all these beings. And in order to attain this state of Buddhahood, we shall now listen to these teachings. So please try to adjust your motivation in such a proper way. So the topic of the talk is the topic of the teaching is the three principles of the path, which are respectively renunciation, bodhicitta, and emptiness. And here, within the context of renunciation, there are two portions: the process of reversing one's attachment to this life, or the process of also reversing one's attachment to future lives. So the process of reversing one's attachment to this life is by contemplating this precious human rebirth endowed with the various freedoms and richnesses, and how it possesses great meaning and is extremely difficult to obtain. And also one contemplates on the fragility of this body, how that that death is certain and all phenomena are impermanent by nature, especially one's life. So one contemplates on death and impermanence and the precious human rebirth to destroy one's attachment that's clinging to this life.
1: Yes.
0: So generally, having contemplated upon death and impermanence as well as the precious human rebirth, then seeing the next life as being more important than this life, so seeing the next life as being more important than this life, and seeing that at the time of death, when death occurs, then one would helplessly have to take rebirth in one of the either of the six realms. You know, this is a situation that cannot be avoided. So then also considering the fact that in our mind stream there is heaps of negative karma from previous lives, we have accumulated a lot of negative karma, and this negative karma then remains in our mind stream. And at the time of death, it's very dangerous in the sense that this heap of negative karma, if left unpurified, can cause us to be closer to the lower realms. So if, and then considering that what would happen if we were to fall in the lower realms, you consider the individual lower realms, those in the animal realms, the hungry ghost realms, and the hell realms. So considering, for example, if you're born in the animal realm, then animals are generally being used as slaves, you know, by humans. So being, you know, humans use them for tilling the fields and using them for their flesh and skin and so on and so forth. So when these animals, and also they are prone to being preyed upon by other animals. So by contemplating the suffering in the animal realms, the experience of that particular realm, if it were to happen upon us, how unbearable that would be. So by virtue of that, then one searches for a method to prevent any possible rebirth into the lower realms. And then, hence one comes to understand that one needs to purify all previously accumulated negative karma. Then one relies on the four opponent powers, to purify the negative karma. And for example, the first power is the power of reliance, in which case one goes for refuge to the three jewels with strong faith. Understanding, if one has strong faith in the three jewels, believing in three jewels can protect us. And if one goes for refuge in such a thought, you know, a mind of faith, then it's, you know, it is impossible that the three jewels would not be able to protect us. So therefore, this is how the general structure of the lower skull is. So then, when one goes for refuge through the three jewels, one there needs to be two factors of mind that are two mental factors should be present in one's mind stream when preferring refuge. The first is that of fear, fear of falling to the lower realms, and the second is that of faith towards the power of the three jewels that have the ability to protect us from the lower realms. Firstly, this fear of the lower realms is understood through seeing the negative karma one has created through countless lifetimes, and how this would, at the time of death, be very likely to cause us to fall into the lower realms. Hence, out of the fear of the lower realms, one goes for refuge of three jewels. Then if one does that, then this is what it consists of, refuge of the lower scope being. And not only that, if above that, you know, one not only considers the fear of the lower realms, one considers the entire picture of psychic existence, understanding that the entire nature, you know, the nature of the entire psychic existence is suffering only, then generating fear of the suffering of psychic existence and going for refuge to the three jewels. Now that form of refuge is a refuge corresponding to the practice of the middling scope, being of the middling scope. Then above that, if one considers not only for the sake of oneself, but seeing that oneself and all sentient beings, you know, not just one individual alone, but oneself and all sentient beings are similarly caught up in this same situation of psychic existence, then having fear towards, you know, the suffering that oneself and others has to go through, and one needs to be free of it. Then one goes for refuge to the three jewels. This is the refuge practice of beings of the higher scope.
1: Hence, at this point of time, having reversed one's attachment clinging to this life, then one goes for refuge to three jewels in order to protect oneself from falling into the lower realms, and then one aims for a higher rebirth. However, one goes on further on to a higher level of understanding that even though one may be born as a god or a human being, then even wherever, as long as we are caught up in cyclic existence, wherever we may be born, whatever spot or place or location, it is only in the nature of suffering as long as we are not free from cyclic existence. For example, since beginner's rebirth until now, we have had countless rebirths as gods of kings of the gods, such as Indra and Brahma and so forth. We will be born as kings of the gods, the heavenly realms, ruling over the heavenly realms for many times, in countless lifetimes. However, in those times, when we were ruling over the heavens, because our negative karma wasn't purified, we still weren't free of, and we weren't free of cyclic existence. Therefore, when that karma was finished, and we fell from our throne, from being a king of the gods, and back into the lower realms. So in this case, one must understand that as long as one hasn't severed the roots of cyclic existence, even one has one achieves a rebirth of a magnificent body, achieves rebirth in a place of great abundance and enjoyment, all of that cannot be trusted at all, regardless of how desirable they may be. So they cannot be trusted because they are in the nature of suffering. Sooner or later, they would manifest into a form of suffering. For example, and you may wonder that how about the beings in the form realms and the formless realms? These beings, do they experience suffering? So in actual fact, you should understand that even beings who are born into the form and formless realms, even if they do not have, because they're constantly in meditative concentration, they do not have direct appearance of suffering. However, once their karma to remain in these realms, in deep meditative concentration, once that karma has finished, has been exhausted, then they will definitely fall into the lower realms, experience suffering very easily. Everything will just start all over again. So therefore, one must understand that as long as we are caught in cyclic existence, there is no true happiness. Therefore, in this way, one reverses one's thought of attachment clinging
0: to a happy rebirth in future lives. One's thought that thought is attached to or clinging to happiness of future lives and sacred existence in general.
1: So here the text itself says reverse attraction to future lives, think repeatedly of the infallible effect of karma and the misery of this world. So this is referring to the section that was just covered. And following that, the other verse says, contemplating this, when you do not for an instant wish the pleasures of samsara, and day and night remain intent on liberation, you have then produced renunciation. So therefore, by thinking of karma, and its result, then one reverses attachment to this life, and thinking of the general suffering of samsara in general, then one reverses one's clinging attachment to a future life, such as whole cycle existence in general. So when one generates renunciation to his cycle existence, what happens is that one, in one's mind, one generates a very strong determination or desire to be free from cycle existence. This is thought desiring for a liberation, taba, which means liberation, desiring for liberation. And there's also a very strong wish to abandon, huangwa, which is abandonment of the delusions, or the afflictive emotions that bind us within samsara. So in this case, the mind of renunciation is characterized by the desire to attain liberation, to be liberated from suffering, and to also to a strong wish to abandon the delusions or afflictive emotions that bind us within cycle existence. So, but in general, to meditate on the suffering of samsara in general and to generate thoughts of a revulsion towards samsaric pleasures, by meditating on the suffering of samsara, then one does not arise thoughts of wishing for samsaric pleasures, even though they may cross one's path, may cross one's mind. However, it is only when our minds are like completely focused on this thought of renunciation day and night without respite, our minds are totally focused on attainable liberation and abandonment of delusions, that we are not so slightly distracted by cyclic the pleasures of samsara. It is at that time that we have generated pure renunciation. It is a mind that is not created. It is a spontaneously arisen mental attitude. At that point of time, that is the true realization of renunciation.
2: Roni tabi komo tanji tomnugi yore. 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
1: So therefore, by generating such a strong thought of determination to be free from cyclic existence, when this strong renunciation is being generated, and if one engages in the practice on the basis of this strong determination, one engages in the practice of the three higher trainings of ethics, meditative concentration, and wisdom, then one would definitely be able to achieve the state of liberation from cyclic existence. However,
0: this achievement is merely limited to the benefit of one individual alone. You know, because this practice is not being bound, but up to this present point, you know, this practice is yet to be bound by the thought of bodhicitta. Now, therefore, it does not become a Mahayana practice. It does not become an act of the bodhisattvas, and does not become a cause for Buddhahood, enlightenment. Therefore, it is said that intelligent bodhisattvas then, on top of renunciation, also cultivate the thought of bodhicitta in order to bring about the cause for Buddhahood.
2: So the
0: mind of bodhicitta is a mind that is unable to withstand the suffering of sentient beings, and with that mind, one seeks a means to liberate or free the sentient beings from their suffering, and finding the Buddhahood to be the best method. Then the mind is generated thinking, in order to free all sentient beings from suffering perfectly, I shall attain the state of perfect Buddhahood. So this is the mind of bodhicitta.
2: So then, when
0: one generates this mind of bodhicitta, then, having known the benefits of this mind of bodhicitta, by merely aspiring for it alone, is not sufficient. One needs to actually engage in the methods for arising such a state of mind. Therefore, one needs to engage in the actual practices for joining the mind of bodhicitta. So, for example, one of the practices is what we call the 7 points of cause and effect, the 7-point cause and effect method. And through that, one generates bodhicitta through a gradual process. Firstly, by thinking of the infinite sufferings that oneself and others have to undergo in cyclical existence, and then generating great compassion for all the different suffering of all these sentient beings. So one goes through the process recognizing sentient beings as having been one's mother in previous life, and generating the thought to repay their kindness. Generating the thought of them as being generating warm-hearted love towards these sentient beings, and generating great compassion, and then the altruistic intention, and then bodhicitta. So in this case, then one goes through the various methods as mentioned here. In the verses it says, renunciation without pure bodhi mind does not bring forth the perfect bliss of unsurpassed enlightenment. Therefore, bodhisattvas journey the excellent bodhi mind. So this was the passage before. In this part it says, swept by the current of 4 powerful rivers, tied by strong bonds of karma, so hard to undo, caught in the iron net of self-grasping, completely enveloped by darkness of ignorance. So this is the general situation of oneself and all sentient beings. And it says, you are born and reborn in boundless samsara, ceaselessly tormented by 3 miseries. All beings and mothers in this condition, think of their generated bodhi mind. So this is referring to the 7-point cause and effect method of generating the bodhicitta mind. Yes.
2: Jamsu chimbo to pecha, jamsu chimbo so zuko.
3: ཁྱི ཕྱད མམ གསྲ གསྲ གསྲ གསྲ གསྲ གསྲ གསྲ གསྲ གསྲ གསྲ གསྲ གསྲ གསྲ གསྲ གསྲ གསྲ གསྲ གསྲ གསྲ གསྲ གསྲ གསྲ གསྲ གསྲ གསྲ གསྲ གསྲ གསྲ གསྲ གསྲ གསྲ གསྲ གསྲ གསྲ གསྲ གསྲ གསྲ གསྲ གསྲ གསྲ གསྲ གསྲ གསྲ གསྲ གསྲ གསྲ གསྲ གསྲ གསྲ གསྲ གསྲ གསྲ གསྲ གསྲ གསྲ གསྲ གསྲ གསྲ གསྲ གསྲ གསྲ གསྲ གསྲ གསྲ གསྲ གསྲ གསྲ གསྲ གསྲ གསྲ གསྲ གསྲ གས
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0: 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Firstly, it says that swept by the current of the four powerful rivers. So here the waters are used to describe suffering of samsara in general, the immense suffering of samsara in general, and also used to describe the karma and delusions that cause us to circle within cyclic existence. So here the analogy is being carried away by water. You know, one is being helplessly carried away by water. And if one is free, one is being carried by the four waters.

0: as it says here. So four powerful rivers, and this is the river of suffering, the river of grasping, the river of wrong views, and the river of ignorance. So in this case, one is being carried away by these four rivers and tied by the strong bonds of karma, which are hard to undo. So the analogy is of a being bound by the bondages of, or the chains of karmic links. You know, if one is being thrown in the water and if one is free to swim, you know, at least one could free oneself from the river. One could swim to the opposite shore. However, this is not the case. You know, if one, sentient beings are being bound by the chains of karma. And above that, it is also, there's also the additional layer, which is what we call the iron net of self-grasping. So if sentient being, you know, if one has only chains, at least one can swim, but here one is being tied up, you know, completely bound tightly with this iron net. And this is an analogy for self-grasping. Because of this self-grasping towards, you know, grasping towards inherently existing self of persons and phenomena, then one is unable to free oneself from cyclic existence. You know, even though one may engage in positive acts, but all of the, as long as one's karma, whatever karma one creates, is being bound by the thought grasping into the self, then that karma, whether positive or negative, becomes a contaminated karma. It becomes contaminated by the self-grasping thought. Therefore, it will ripen into a form of suffering in the future lives. So in this case, one then generates the thought, the understanding that not only is one caught, you know, in the water, not only one chained up, but also tied up by the iron net, and one is also enveloped by the darkness of ignorance, you know, towards the ignorance of the truth of reality. Now this darkness completely overwhelms oneself. And then it says here, born and reborn in boundless samsara, ceaselessly tormented by three miseries. So, as a sentient, here it talks about, when it talks about the darkness of ignorance, it talks about the sentient being's ability to differentiate between what is to be abandoned and what is to be cultivated or practiced. However, if sentient beings had that kind of discriminating knowledge or wisdom, you know, that at least they'd be better off. However, sentient beings do not have the ability to differentiate or discriminate between what is right and wrong, what should be abandoned, and what should be cultivated. So, therefore, there is no, sentient beings do not have possessed the eye of wisdom, therefore they do not have the light of wisdom, therefore they are enveloped by the darkness of ignorance. And if sentient beings, you know, if they are currently not experiencing any suffering, then they are at least slightly better off, you know, despite all these negative conditions. However, that's not the case, because sentient beings are constantly being tormented by the three types of miseries. The three types of miseries, which is the misery of pain, the misery of change, and the misery of contaminated aggregates, or the all-pervading misery in this case. So, what we call them the three types of suffering. So, in general, in the lower realms, the realms lower than God realms, you know, for example, the desire realms, then they have gross forms of suffering, such as in the human realm, the Titan realm, and below, then you have the suffering of pain. And then there is also the suffering of change as well. You know, whatever experience of happiness or bliss that you may encounter will be prone to change and transmute into another form of suffering. So, and therefore, but beings, as mentioned before, beings in the higher realms, they do not, even though they do not experience the gross sufferings or the coarse sufferings, but because they are bound by this contaminated aggregates, you know, they still have the all-pervasive suffering. Therefore, after the karma to remain in these God realms has been exhausted, then it would fall to the lower realm and suffer. So, therefore, one should generate a thought, the thought thinking, generating great compassion towards all beings, thinking how wonderful it would be if we were able to free all beings from suffering. You know, how wonderful if they were free from all suffering. Excuse me. So how wonderful it would be free from suffering. But however, we ourselves are currently being entrapped by our own ignorance. You know, we have the obscuration of the delusions. We have the obscurations to knowledge or omniscience. Therefore, we ourselves are unable to free ourselves from some psychic existence, let alone free others. So generally, in the beginning, considering not the suffering of oneself and suffering of others as well, by understanding that the desire for happiness, to attain happiness and to be free from suffering, is equally strong within oneself as it is in others. You know, is equally strong in others as it is in oneself. So therefore, by understanding the equality, you know, of this intensity, equal intensity of desire to attain happiness and free of suffering, then one focuses on the thought that all living beings are not actually unrelated to oneself, because since beginningless rebirth until now, all living beings have been our mothers, not only once but countless times. And in each and every rebirth, they have shown us infinite kindness. And then, we generate the wish to repay their kindness. And the best way to repay their kindness is to free them from suffering and place them in states of happiness. But however, by looking at our current status, you know, we are unable to do that because we ourselves have not freed ourselves from psychic existence. Therefore, we are powerless to accomplish such feats. And the only person who can perfectly perform works to benefit sentient beings, place them in bliss and freedom from suffering is the Buddha. Therefore, one strives to attain the state of Buddhahood in order to benefit, you know, achieve Buddhahood for the sake of all beings, to benefit them ultimately. So this is the mind of Bodhicitta, and this is how one goes about generating the thought of Bodhicitta. So in order to enhance one's practice of bodhicitta, one can also engage in the practice of what we call giving and taking. In this case, one again focuses on the desire for happiness and not wanting suffering, you know, within oneself and others. And also one focuses on the suffering of other sentient beings, that one imagines taking on the sufferings with a mind of great loving kindness and compassion. One takes the suffering of other sentient beings upon oneself, you know, upon one's own current sufferings. And then one imagines giving away all of one's happiness and bliss to all living beings. So this is a practice of giving and taking, and it's a method for enhancing our practice of bodhicitta. By practicing this method of giving and taking, over time one would become more accustomed to such a practice, and eventually one would become fearless of suffering, in that one's mind remains peaceful throughout all times. One's mind is not moved by suffering. So whenever, even if one undergoes suffering, you know, one would, on top of being readily remembering to take the suffering of other sentient beings upon oneself, one also reminds oneself that this is a fulfillment know, that's the experience of suffering is a fulfillment of our prayers to take the suffering of others. So therefore, the mind becomes extremely happy to engage in this act of altruism. One prays to be able to take even more suffering of sentient beings. So this suffering experience becomes increases, you know, in intensity, and then one may be able to take more of sentient being suffering. So hence, one's mind becomes fearless to its suffering, and then, you know, no form of suffering will be able to disturb oneself in one's practice. So, as mentioned before, if one is unable to practice such an altruistic thought of bodhicitta, at least one should focus on the suffering of some cycle existence that and generate the thought wishing to be free from it by remembering that it is the nature of cycle existence to be in suffering nature, you know, to be suffering in nature, and understanding that whatever suffering that one may experience throughout all of one's existence, all of that has come about through only come about through one's state, you know, one's state of cycle existence, and then this is because of one's karma and delusions that is binding oneself to this state, and therefore one should strive to abandon this root of samsara. Even if we're unable to generate a wish or desire to abandon cycle existence, at least in our minds we should reverse one's attachment towards this life by understanding that by contemplating on the preciousness of human rebirth and impermanence of this life, understanding that since beginning rebirth until now, we have had countless rebirths, and in each rebirth it was only the experience of suffering. And all the experiences of happiness or suffering in this life alone are only mere fleeting moments. They are not worthy of our over-attachment or placement or over-importance on these events in this life. They are mere fleeting moments, so therefore one should remember that and then reverse one's attachment towards this life. So therefore, as one progressively goes through the various stages of Dharma practice, as one goes deeper into the practice of the Buddha Dharma, one experiences more bliss and happiness of the mind. You know, one's mind is more spacious. So as one can see, compared to somebody who does not know any Buddha Dharma at all, as compared to someone who has a little bit of Dharma practice, you know, when something happens in this life, for that person who has a little Dharma knowledge or practice, you know, then they know how to, they're more like cool-headed, they're more relaxed, you know. They know that, you know, the events of this current life are mere fleeting moments, you know, they are not transitory, they are not that vital, you know, to our existence. Hence, the person is able to have more mental peace. However, compared to that, for the person who does not know any Dharma, then becomes overly focused on the event that happened or that incident that happened to them, and becomes overly caught up in that little, in their little world of perception. And then sometimes, because they do not have a brighter sense, wider sense of perception, then their minds become very uptight. Eventually, they might even resort to taking their own lives due to the frustration involved. So therefore, if one is able to generate the Dhāna Bodhicitta within one's mind stream, then one is able to have a mind that is extremely wide and great expanse. And also, when one generates Bodhicitta, then whatever merits that one accumulates, you know, then becomes extremely great, you know, whatever little amount of merits, you know, for example, a little act of virtue, then becomes multiplied to great extent due to the one thought of bodhicitta. For example, if you were to offer one butter lamb for your own self to the three jewels, then even though you may dedicate that virtue to achievement, to the goal of achieving a better rebirth in the future lives, or to an achievement of liberation from cyclic existence, however, that offering, because it's not being bound by the thought of bodhicitta, therefore that offering remains as just the merit equivalent of making only one brother lamb offering or one candlelight offering. However, if you offer only one candlelight offering or one brother lamb offering with the mind of bodhicitta, then one is able to generate infinite merits, you know, based on that one offering alone, because of the mind of bodhicitta focuses on the welfare of all sentient beings, thinking that in order to benefit all sentient beings, may attain a state of full enlightenment. So therefore, one is offering on the behalf, in order to attain enlightenment for the sake of all sentient beings, which are infinite. Therefore, one candlelight offering becomes multiplied by the number of sentient beings equaling the limits of space. Therefore, it is a very expansive amount, and one's merit gets multiplied by the number of sentient beings that are existing. And also, one is the goal that one is aspiring towards is full enlightenment, full Buddhahood, in which one is completely exhausts all of one's faults and obscurations, and is also the state whereby one completes all of these qualities. Once qualities are naturally completed, so in this case, all of these offerings that are made, even if it's just one small offering, that accumulates huge amount of positive karma. So therefore, one can see why this, and the traditional masters have said that on the basis of the mind of bodhicitta, one is able to complete the accumulations of merit and wisdom, and one is able to complete all of one's accumulations, and one is able to purify all of one's negative karma and obscurations on the basis of bodhicitta practice alone. So therefore, one can see the immeasurable benefits of taking bodhicitta as one's main practice.
1: 인데 내도도 비 싫으면 되나 인정 좀 주세요나 검색이죠. 집에 싸워 줘봐 메뉴비 대세 땡들도 비 타나 매에서네. 예자다 집에 싸워서야 돼. 그다 남도 쓰봐 고발을 제가 내는데야 돼. 근데 싸워 가리셔야겠으나 내도 용모만이 오게 좀 말해. 대는 아니 용모 또 쳐야지. 용모면 나온게요. 용모 탐지지 시체니에 당지 마리고 하셔야 돼. 쳐야 돼요. 그러니까 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
0: and this mind is that which gives rise to delusions and

0: is about the cycling of samsara. Therefore, it says here, though you practice renunciation and bodhi mind, without wisdom, the realization of voidness, you cannot cut the roots of samsara. Therefore, it strives to understand dependent origination. So here, by understanding that the cause of samsara is this mind grasping upon inherently existing self, there's a root of samsara. Therefore, we should strive to cut this root, you know, cut through this mind that grasps at the inherently existing self as being truly existent. You know, so this mind is a mind of delusion, a mind of ignorance. It needs to be cut through. And so generally, how does this mind function? You know, when this mind, it perceives phenomena, it does not see phenomena as being merely labeled by the perceiving mind. It sees phenomena as appearing from its own side, you know, phenomena as appearing completely indifferent from the side of perceiver, being self-appearing, you know, from the side of the phenomena itself. For example, when we perceive the eye, we see the eye as being an individually existent phenomenon, you know, an individual that has that is not dependent on other conditions to come into existence. It is as if it possesses the power of self-existence. So the mind that grasps onto this as being true and established, you know, then is the basis or the cause for the arisal of all delusions and mistaken minds. So therefore, we need to apply the exact opposite of that, you know, by seeing that this form of grasping, you know, is cannot be established. The projection that the mind grasps onto is a mind that cannot be established. So therefore, by seeing that all phenomena as lacking this ability to exist from its own side, appear from its own side, you know, then what is, you know, we achieve what we call the mind that understands emptiness, the wisdom understanding emptiness. And in this case, one is able, you know, one can call it the ultimate nature of phenomena or reality. You know, so there are different ways of describing it, but essentially it is the same. You know, the mind that sees phenomena as not being inherently existing or truly established for its own side. So without this mind of emptiness, then one is unable to cut the roots of samsara, as is mentioned in the verses. And then in the last line of that verse it says, therefore strive to understand dependent origination. And this dependent origination then is the method for achieving the true understanding of emptiness.
1: Mm.
0: Yes. So therefore, this emptiness is not an apparent phenomena, in that it is not easily it cannot be easily perceived by mere senses. And also on top above that, our mind has been accustomed to grasping upon phenomena as being truly existent, and this has been true since beginner's rebirth until now. We have been so accustomed to such a wrong state of mind. Therefore, for us to realize this wisdom of emptiness directly or immediately, you know, in the very beginning, it's almost impossible phenomena. But then we can understand that. Firstly, how we should not comprehend emptiness as. You know, firstly, some people, when they hear the word emptiness or description of the teachings of emptiness, And they think that all phenomena are not established from their own side. And they think that there's no such thing as karma. The karma does not exist. You know, therefore, they become reckless in their activities, in their actions, and then they end up in misery. So this is a wrong view. It's a view of nihilism. And then, on the contrary, we should not go to the other extreme of seeing of eternalism, of seeing all phenomena as being truly or inherently existing. So therefore, we need to understand emptiness by analyzing, you know, through analysis. And our analysis of emptiness should be free of the two extremes. As is traditionally said, it should be free from the two extremes of nihilism and eternalism. Yes. So therefore, here is this exhorted. You know, the practitioner is exhorted to understand emptiness on the basis of dependent origination. You know, so the benefit of apprehending emptiness on the basis of dependent origination is that it prevents us from falling to either of the two extremes of eternalism or nihilism. Therefore, firstly, one needs to analyze phenomena on the basis of dependent origination. Firstly, one perceives, one focuses on one's perception of phenomena as being truly existent. You know, then one remembers that if that phenomena is existing truly in the way that it appears to us, you know, then one should be able to find that truly existent phenomena upon either of its compositional parts. You know. So usually phenomena are composed of different parts. You know. So if there's a truly existent phenomena, it should be able to, or should be able to find it on the basis of its composition. When we separate each of the composition of that phenomena into its various parts and make it up, you know, it is made up of, then at that point of time we're unable to find this truly existent phenomena. So this is the way we should analyze this phenomena. Yes.
1: ဒီမှာဒါအတင်းရင်တွေကညုံပါအတင်းရစ်စင်တော့တင်းရင်တွေကညုံပါကြရတော့အတင်းရင်စင်ရင်တို့ကတော့အဲဒီအတင်းပါတာသူ့ပါတာထဲပါစရာအဲကြည့်ကွာချက်ရောတယ်ညင်တို့ရောင်းကချာရှဲတင်းတယ်ချာရှဲချာရှဲထဲနေသူပါချာရှဲလာသူ့တယ်ပါတင်းနေစင်တို့တဲကိုရောရောညင်တို့သူ့ဒီမှာတို့ပါစရာအဲဒီခင်လူကြီးရော 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
0: So therefore, when we understand the word or the means of what we call dependent origination, you know that all phenomena arise in dependence on its composite parts instead of arising from its own side. And when we do this kind of meditation, we understand the word that all phenomena have arisen in dependence or in reliance, you know, independence or in reliance by relying or depending on other causal phenomena, then this current phenomena then arises. So through understanding that phenomena have arisen from causes and conditions, therefore one understands that phenomena are not inherently existent from their own side. So this saves us from falling into the extremity of eternalism, seeing all phenomena as being solidly, inherently, truly established from its own side. And then the other word, origination, because in Tibetan it says dendro chu, so so the first word then means to rely, and that means that saves us from the extremity of seeing phenomena as truly existent or truly established. Then chungwa means something that has originated, something that was born out of this composition of these different phenomena. So therefore, this something that was born, originated, or was created, is that saves us from the extremity of nihilism, saying that all phenomena do not exist. So therefore, one can see that the word dependent origination, and it can be seen in two parts, the word dependent and also origination. The word dependent infers that there is no truly existent phenomena or object, truly established object from its own side. Origination or arisal, arising, then infers that there is a phenomena that is being created after the gathering of these composite parts. A phenomena, it has arisen, is not entirely non-existing. So therefore, this is a subtle aspect of this word, dependent origination. So therefore, how do phenomena actually exist? In actual fact, phenomena have arisen independent of the mind's labeling. The mind, by labeling through name and through thoughts, through name, by verbalizing, by describing and giving a name to that phenomena, then does that phenomena come into existence. Therefore, phenomena come to existence on the basis of labeling and do not have a inherently existent, truly established nature from their own side. So therefore, this view that describes all phenomena as existing by mere labeling alone, this is the ultimate view in Buddhist philosophy regarding emptiness. However, since this view is extremely profound, because it describes phenomena's state of existence as being mere labeling and name alone, and nothing more than that. So therefore, it is extremely difficult to grasp for people with inferior minds. Therefore, for these people of inferior minds, the Buddha set different forms of tenets, or different schools of thought, which are basically different ways of understanding emptiness, apprehending emptiness. So therefore, in this case, if the Buddha tells them that all phenomena are merely name alone and nothing more than that, a mere labeling of names, nothing more than that, then these people of inferior minds then do not know where they can establish the name of phenomena, because they then lose a base for a labeling phenomena or establishing phenomena for that basis. Then they think that because phenomena are mere names alone, then these inferior minds then think that there is no karma. know, therefore we do not need to create good karma, we do not need to protect ourselves from negative karma. And then they fall into the view of nihilism. So in order to protect them, these people from such a view, then the Buddha taught a lower tenet than the middle way Prasangika school, the Madhyamika Prasangika school. And then it taught the lower way, which is the Svatantrika, you know, or the lower school of the Madhyamika school, which it says that all phenomena are not only mere labeling alone, but from phenomena's own side, it must have a particular characteristic from its own side. So all phenomena exist on the basis of firstly name, as well as characteristic from the side of phenomena. When these two factors meet, you know, then that phenomena comes to existence. So this is the view of a Madhyamika Svatantrika school.
1: So then
0: through understanding that all phenomena are merely labeled, mere labeling alone, then the lower school, which is the Svatantrika school, then says that all phenomena do not exist inherently, you know, but then they do not exist for mere name alone as well, you know, that is too extreme for them. So they consider that all phenomena has to come about through the combination of name as well as the characteristic of that phenomena. So then for those people, for some people, this is again difficult for them to grasp. Then the Buddha taught the Chittamatra school, which says all phenomena, you know, as mere appearances of the mind, you know, as being those the dualistic appearances of phenomena being separate from mind, and that is the object to be abandoned. You know, that is the phenomena that cannot be established. So therefore, for them, for the Chittamatra school, that it says that all phenomena have arisen as mere appearances of the mind. For them, that is their view of emptiness. Therefore, even lower school of tenets, then they're unable to accept such a form of understanding. Then they establish, you know, in order to refute the truly established phenomena, you know, the phenomena truly established from their own side, then the lower school, an even lower school, then says that all phenomena are lacking an inherently existing person that is not reliant upon the composite parts, you know, a truly existent substance or phenomena that is not reliant upon the parts of the person, you know. So therefore, you know, it refutes that. So that is their form of or understanding of emptiness.
1: Yes.
0: So because there are different beings with different levels or qualities of mind, therefore the different views are being taught in succession, you know, from coarseness to gradual subtlety. So then, so that people can approach the theory of emptiness in a gradual fashion. You know, firstly by understanding, having a coarse understanding of the lower schools of emptiness, views of emptiness. Then gradually it can proceed to a higher level, up to the Madhyamika Prasangika school, that all phenomena are labeled on the basis of phenomena, basis of names. So therefore, this essentially all these different schools are explaining the view of emptiness. You know, it is the same subject, however in varying levels of subtlety.
2: Mm-hmm.
0: So therefore, we, as an antidote to the mind that constantly sees phenomena as truly existing, then we repeatedly over and over again we meditate upon the view of emptiness, seeing phenomena as lacking a truly existent nature from its own side. And so then we see that all phenomena have to rely, you know, or depend on its parts or upon other phenomena to give rise to its name, label, and its function, and so on and so forth. And therefore, that is how phenomena come to their existence. You know, so therefore, phenomena are not self-sufficient from their own side to be established as existing. You know, phenomena are not self-sufficient to be self-existing. They come into existence through reliance on parts as well as labels and functions, dependent on other phenomena, reliant on other phenomena. So that is the way we should understand emptiness. So meanwhile, before we actually achieve a true state of or realization of emptiness, we should pray day and night without respite, you know, that we can achieve this realization or view of emptiness within our mind stream, that this view of emptiness may simply arise within our mind streams. So we should generate such intense interest as well as generate such strong prayers.
2: Yes. So 두바선지 좀 내 공부하지 단동이 떠요 말이에요. 이제 다 되지 못해. 똥바래 생유주 롱신지 똥바래. 그래 다 롱신지 두바진나. 단에 아무 탄조가 있나네 롱신지 두바진나 공안나요 마티브 접거래. 공안나요 마티브 접대요나 주인 드베지 시기 말해. 주인 드베지 생유주 드베지 주인 뜨는구요 알바. 공안나요 마티브 있나네 좀대요 말해. 근데 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
0: because they are dependent on other phenomena. Now, they're dependent on other phenomena.

0: that's how cause and effect comes into place. You know, it relies on other causes, so the effect is the result of that phenomena comes into existence. So because of this reliance or dependence upon other phenomena, therefore, by asserting emptiness, you're also asserting the law of cause and effect as well. comes into place. You know, it relies on other causes, so the effect is the result of that phenomena comes into existence. So because of this reliance or dependence upon other phenomena, therefore, by asserting emptiness, you're also asserting the law of cause and effect as well. So it says here, appearances are infallible, dependent origination. Voidness is free of assertions. As long as these two understandings are seen as separate, one has not yet realized the intent of the Buddha. So therefore, it says here, appearances, once you understand that by asserting that all phenomena are empty of inherent existence, and therefore all phenomena are dependent origination, they're dependent on cause and effect, you know, dependent on causes to arise the effect of existence, therefore all phenomena do not exist from its own side, you know. So that also, one can also, by asserting emptiness, one asserts the law of cause and effect as well. So the more one asserts emptiness, the more one asserts the law of cause and effect. So therefore it says here, emptiness and appearances are not contradictory, you know. So here, what we call appearances are what we call infallible dependent origination. Because the more you assert emptiness, the more you assert law of course, cause and effect, you know, the more you assert karma. Therefore, the more you assert that the law of cause and effect, dependent origination, these are infallible, you know. So the more you meditate on karma, the more you should be able to increase your experience of emptiness. And the more you increase experience of emptiness, the more you meditate on emptiness, the more you should be able to increase your experience of the understanding, you know, that the law of karma, of dependent origination, is unfailing, infallible. So therefore, this is how, when you have these two, like, supporting each other along the path, this is when you've really, you've grasped the meaning of emptiness inseparable from dependent origination.
1: So 사대에 지지라는 말고 아 근데 버스 내비스게 토기 지비고네 버스 소리
0: So then the following verses are the same meaning. It says that when these two realizations are simultaneous or concurrent, the mere sight of infallible eternal origination comes through the knowledge that completely destroys all modes of mental grasping. At that time, the analysis of profound view is complete. Appearances clear away the extreme existence. Voidness clears away extreme non-existence. When you understand arising of cause and effect from a viewpoint of voidness, you're not captivated by either extreme view. Since there's your child, when you realize the keys of the three principles of the path, depend on solitude and strong effort, and quickly reach the final goal. So here, the three principal aspects of the path are expressed in verse form, which are renunciation, bodhicitta, and the perfect view of emptiness, correct view of emptiness. So, it says here, having achieved, when you have realized the key points, of the three principles of the path, then you should depend on solitude. So here, solitude refers to physical and mental solitude. Physical in the sense that you

0: stay in a way that in a place that's far away from a lot of distractions and disturbances, you know, physical disturbances. And you also your mind should remain in solitude, in that it always ensures that it is free from its own distractions and free from delusions, afflictive emotions, and so forth. So then, by depending on strong effort, then quickly reach the final goal, you know, achieve the realizations of the path. So this here says the word child, because it's in a very affectionate term that Lama Tsongkhapa uses in the composition of this text, because this text had come about through a request of one of his personal disciples from the area of Gyaurong in Tibet, who had written, you know, to Lama Tsongkhapa requesting him to compose such a text. So in order to express his affection for this particular disciple, then the term child was being used. So in this case, in this very short teaching itself, Rinpoche has given the oral transmission of this text, the three principles of the path. The oral transmission portion of the teachings does not require any understanding. All it requires is mere hearing of the words that are being pronounced by the Lama. So having received this teaching of the three principles of the path, you can cultivate it as a daily practice on the basis of the Guru Yoga of Lama Tsongkhapa, which we call Garden Hagyema, 100 deities of Tushita. Then when you recite Garden Hagyema, within that text itself, as an offering of the seven limbs to Lama Tsongkhapa, who is the principal of the merit field in that practice, then by requesting Lama Tsongkhapa, having done the seven limb offering, then one makes request to Lama Tsongkhapa, one offers a mandala, any amount of mandala offerings, and request for blessings, and then meditate on the, and then read the verses, you know, individually, and think that Lama Tsongkhapa is reciting these verses to you, you know. And then as you're listening to these verses by mentally going through them, then you meditate on the meaning of the verses. And when it comes to the end of the verse, and it says, child, so at that point of time, you should think that Lama Tsongkhapa is addressing you as a spiritual child with great joy. So generally, there's not much cause for enlightened beings to find rejoicing in our actions. You know, the things we generally do are the least cause for the Buddhists and Bodhisattvas to be rejoicing in. But at that moment of time when we're doing our practice, we're attempting to turn our minds towards the path by focusing on the three principles aspects. And then we're trying to meditate on the path. So this is when we turn away from our delusions and so forth. This is what causes the enlightened beings to be happy. So at that moment of time, you know, that moment of time is the true cause for enlightened beings to be happy with us. So therefore, Lama Tsongkhapa says, and calls us child, which you think that he does it with great joy, and we experience great happiness as well. So this is actually a very profound method, and it creates very auspicious conditions to be close to Lama Tsongkhapa, to achieve realizations like him in the future. So this is the way you should practice.
1: Mm-hmm.

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1: So in whatever practice that we may engage in, it's very important to be mindful of the beginning and the end. Especially in the beginning, one should always generate a very positive motivation, very constructive motivation, because whatever motivation we arise to do the practice, that motivation decides the direction or the destination that we end up in. Therefore, it's very important to adjust one's motivation accordingly in the beginning of any practice. And the end of the practice also, it is very important that we dedicate such that the positive energy or karma is not lost, that the positive karma that is generated through this practice is not lost, but dedicated and stored away for a greater goal to happen. So therefore, at the end, it is also very important to make pure prayers, in dedicating the best possible way. So within any practice, it's always very important to remember the beginning motivation and the ending of concluding prayers.
0: 맞습니다. 그래서 간단히 얘기나요. 그래네. 조비선 주동어와 제외나. 조비선 주동어와 얘나다. 어와야 쉬차리오래. 근데 잠에바고 지난 전반도서 이야기에 자연한다. 근데 선배 뭐나마 간대선 내고 이거나 내 뭐나한테 어떻게 하는 거지? 영어에 쉬워서야지다. 근데 그 선배와 Sonje Pedersen, Tata Jodi, Mahomban, Juan Jude, Sonje Namje, Moa Kandeje, Yari, Songe Yonina, and Emonam Tayo, Tayari, Singa, Pigano, Yonga Show, Samachina, Dinonatan, Jachimundi, Yori.
1: So, in general, having the best dedications are those that you dedicate towards the achievement of full, complete enlightenment, which is Buddhahood, and you also can also dedicate to arisal. Of the Bodhicitta mind. As you can see on page 6 of the prayer books, it has dedication for Bodhicitta mind, as well as dedication of Manjushri and Samantabhadra. So here it's encompassing that these two particular bodhisattvas make very extensive prayers. So it's sort of like condensing all the prayers within this one verse. So it goes like saying, like, whatever prayers that these two bodhisattvas have made and dedicated, I too dedicate my merits in the same way, just as they did. So also, the following that, it says the Bodhisattva deeds. So here, it is also referring to all the prayers that all the Buddhas have prayed as the best prayers, best dedications that you could ever do at the end of your practices. So again, condensing all of those into one verse, whatever the Buddhas have prayed as the best dedication, I also dedicate in the same way towards those dedications. Mm-hmm. So this is the essence of these two verses.
0: Yeah.
1: So the teaching today will be up to this point. You may ask questions if you have any.
2: There's a question from someone who's listening on the internet from England. It's about karma and the time of death. I have a conflict that I would appreciate help in resolving. It is concerning karma. On the one hand, I understand how we accumulate baggage on our journey and that this determines our state of being for our next rebirth. On the other hand, the Buddhist teachings emphasize the importance of our state of mind at death. My question is, does this mean that an individual who has led a good life, not doing harm intentionally, can have an unfavorable rebirth following a traumatic death?
1: 参照控制，咱其实米得许多，咱不出吧一些。你米在刚可能给我撒下呗呢？但可能叫姐妈的给我也不冷意呢，也不冷意呢。
0: 对，其实没搞。
1: So what Rinpoche is saying is that if a person, even if they have, if a person, even though they have committed, you know, they created a lot of positive karma in their entire lives, but at the time of death, you know, if should they die a traumatic death, depends on how their minds react to that trauma that they undergo. If they're, if due to a lifelong practice of familiarizing one's mind with positive thoughts, you know, then there is hope that at that point of time, even though it may be a traumatic death, that person is able to associate, able to transform their minds into positive minds, even though they're physically going through a trauma. Mm. So it's all a matter of familiarization. On the other hand, if a person has lifelong created positive karma and so on and so forth, but you know, if that person dies with, even though undergoing trauma, doesn't mean the person dies with a negative mind. But if that person undergoing the trauma, for example, they may be murdered or whatever, then if that at that moment they generate anger, you know, they generate strong anger or attachment, you know, strong anger, then that anger or very strong delusions will destroy the negative karma and then cause them also to propel them to a very to a lower state of existence, an inferior rebirth. So therefore, we can see that it is very important, you know, the last moment of death, you know, last moment of this life, rather, the moment of death time, that state of mind at that time is very important, that we're able to constantly familiarize and try to maintain a positive state of mind at all times, such that, so that at the time of death we can maintain that state of mind. So even though that person has spent an entire life creating positive karma, then even though that person dies a traumatic death, but that positive karma that has been created throughout the period of time would not be wasted, because karma is infallible. So therefore, this karma would is definitely of good benefit. You know, it would ripen in the future existence in the form of happiness. So therefore, dependence upon, we generally know that if you die with a positive mind, you have a positive rebirth. Negative mind, then that negative mind leads to an inferior rebirth. But even if you die with a neutral state of mind, then that would depend which rebirth you take, then depends upon which type of mind you're more familiar with, and that you have more familiarization with while we are alive. So therefore, it is very important to cultivate positive thoughts even while we are alive.
2: The Madhyamika Svatantrika view of emptiness seems much more gross to me, actually, than the mind only, which seems to me closer to the Svatantrika view. What am I misunderstanding?
1: It seems grosser to you than the...
2: Yeah, than the mind only.
1: So the question is, the Prasangika Svatantrika view seems to be grosser to the... grosser than mind only school, the Chitta Marga school. So what is the difference? You know, how is it grosser or subtler? 可以碰那个拖了, this rod, draw the pond. So apparently in the Madhyamika Prasangika Madhyamika Satantika school, it is still within the school of Madhyamika, they completely refute all self-established phenomena, truly established phenomena. However, within the school of Siddhamatra, mind only school, truly established phenomena is not totally refuted. It says that all there is this term, if you don't know how to translate. And so it says the spontaneously accomplished la. So it says that it says this emptiness. So therefore, in the mind only school, the emptiness itself is seen as inherently existing, truly established by its own side. So therefore, that category of phenomena is not refuted as being truly existent. You know, its refutation is limited to that, and the emptiness itself is seen as truly existent phenomena.
3: But the characteristic of the object, isn't that self-existent in the Madhyamika Svatantrika school?
1: Umar rang yupa nang lo la ji ming da ba zam tang yi chue kurang gi rangun ni chu ba tiye de du zi yi ribe zi yi ma re. It's not seen as being inherently existent, truly established. So kind of a bit tricky. And so the Joyce, did you get a question? No. So the question is that in this Madhyamika Prasangika's Svatantrika school, it says that you know there is the name and also the characteristic for inside a phenomena. So the characteristic from the viewpoint of Madhyamika Svatantrika school, it is not a self-existent phenomenon. It's not truly established for its own side. So all emptiness and karma and dependent origination are, he understands that, and also consciousness can play a part within this functioning phenomena. But then within all that, can there be free will in this amidst all these combinations?
4: 你怕咱们的抗造抗造抗造抗造抗造抗造抗造抗造抗造抗造抗造抗造抗造抗造抗造抗造抗造抗造抗造抗造抗造抗造抗造抗造抗造抗造抗造抗造抗造抗造抗造抗造抗造抗造抗造抗造抗造抗造抗造抗造抗造抗造抗造抗造抗造抗造抗造抗造抗造抗造抗造抗造抗造抗造抗造抗造抗造抗造抗造抗造抗造抗造抗造抗造抗造抗造抗造抗造抗造抗造抗造抗造抗造抗造抗造抗造抗造抗造抗造抗造抗造抗造抗造抗造抗造抗造抗造抗造抗造抗造抗造抗造抗造抗造抗造抗造抗造抗造抗造抗造抗造抗造抗造抗造抗造抗造抗造抗造抗造抗造抗造抗造抗造抗造抗造抗造抗造抗造抗造抗造抗造抗造抗造抗
1: 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In the Kazakurang is the Rangwang Yuna.
0: Can you repeat
3: the question?
1: Can you love a lesson? You
4: love it, love it.
1: The Kansa Korangi Sheba Jiyoramshi Sheba de Samota Tang Le Saba Suyate Kisi De Tang De Yi Legi Jing Bainas Kisi Legi Jing Bain Jing Sha Bainas Korangi De Kansa Rangwang Yomara Le Saba Suyake De Rangwang Yomara Did it Nesu De Le Inas
0: Cinderella, they do carry in Nayo, they are not singing me, and they did not mean that any chumba in his arma. Sing a me. And the Cinderella saw the Saba Yorva Senna, a Yorva. The Cinderella saw the Saba in Jew, Tonju Yonju the Layers and the Tedoda San, the Same Minya. Kashi and the Layers, Subchimu de Lina.
1: So therefore, all of our experiences of happiness and suffering in this life are caused by a direct result of our minds, a direct result of karma that created in previous lives. But however, within this life, there's still a free will to create new karma. And for example, the new karma is being created can ripen in the form of a ripening result, in the form of rebirth in the future life, or it can ripen in this life as well. For those people who have created very heavy karma, it can ripen in this life as well. So that is that is the proof that we can create new karma, experience under the direct results of these new karma.
0: So
1: in this case, if the karma that's been created, you know, new karma that's been created, one can experience the results. But also, for example, even Rinzai says, even in the case of when there's no free will, as in the case of a soldier that is being sent to battle by a general, you know, to assassinate somebody, kill somebody, then even though the general, you know, that assassin or the soldier has no free will, then the karma is still created by that soldier and also by the general who sent that soldier. So it is, even though in this case the soldier has no free will, But you know, the karma is created by the soldier and also by the general. So in general, it is, Rinpoche talks about generating, when practicing refuge, you have to generate fear of being born in the lower realms by reflecting on the negative karma created through past lives. But generally, it's very difficult to see karma created in past lives. So we need to undergo strong purifications or have clairvoyance and so forth to be able to see these karma, you know, so to generate fear. Rinpoche said, I'm going to say, I'm going to learn from you.
0: 你说是给叫我姐吗叫我姐吗你说我东西给几把几个是吧你说是给叫我姐吗来忙你把妈妈杀下的贴痛呢你几把几个是吧你说是给我姐没吧姐说是能够你叫我姐吗来年把妈妈杀下的肯定是痛过我多少那叫我妈妈怕没吧姐叫我妈妈说不过给我的 叫我妈妈。嗯，你得了，你叫我妈妈，如果有是吧？叫我妈妈有办法告诉我呢？哎，听我妈妈用个的，听我妈妈用个的，你叫我年纪看看了，也就那个嘛吧。嗯。那你，嗯，等着，啊，到时候给做那么，等你叫我那么人呢，还没得可能立刻去吧，叫我是吧？哎，等这个呢，什么东西嘞？嗯。
1: So Rinpoche says, you know, it's not necessary to have clairvoyance. All you need to do is to accept that there are past existences, past lives. If you establish and you truly accept the theory that there are past lives, then prior to this life, you know, there's a previous life which is a, you know, life full of karmas, different karmas. And prior to that is another life. So it goes back to infinitude. And within those infinitude lives, you know, because there's infinite possibilities within that, then we have been, for example, been born many times as vicious beasts, you know, or animals. In which case, that during those rebirths, we have created a lot of karma of killing, you know, many times a day for food, you know. So in this case, that karma that's created, you know, is definitely still there. You know, so based on this logic alone, then you'll be able to so-called see or feel the possibility that there is negative karma, a lot of negative karma in your mind stream, and then you will be able to join into the fear and driving, propelling you to its refuge. So the question is, so Rinpoche mentioned that when you are familiarized with the practice of taking the sufferings of others, then gradually come a point of time whereby suffering does not daunt you anymore. You know, your mind is constantly free and happy. So assuming that refers to physical suffering, taking physical suffering, but we'll also assume that that also includes mental suffering as well. So the question is, in that state of mind whereby the mind is undisturbed, even my mental suffering, what is going on in that mind? Is that right?
2: Yeah. Because the mind
1: itself is in despair, how is the mind being informed? Yes. Mm. Mm. Mm. Mm. Mm. Mm. Mm. Mm. Mm. Mm. Mm. Mm. Mm. Mm. Mm. Mm. Mm. Mm. Mm. Mm. Mm. Mm. Mm. 你想把你动员书包有动员嘛是你想把你把你把你把你把你把你把你把你把你把你把你把你把你把你把你把你把你把你把你把你把你把你把你把你把你把你把你把你把你把你把你把你把你把你把你把你把你把你把你把你把你把你把你把你把你把你把你把你把你把你把你把你把你把你把你把你把你把你把你把你把你把你把你把你把你把你把你把你把你把你把你把你把你把你把你把你把你把你把你把你把你把你把你把你把你把你把你把你把你把你把你把你把你把你把你把你把你把你把你把你把你把你把你把你把你把你把你把你把你把你把你把你把你把你把你把你把你把你把你把你把你把你把你把你把你把你把你把你把你把你把你把你把你把你把你把你把你把你把你把你把你把你把你把你把你把你把你把你把你把你把你把你把你把你把你把你把你把你把你把你把你把你把你把你把你把你把你把你把你把你把你把你把你把你把你把你把你把你把你把你把你把你把你把

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1: So at the point when one is undergoing mental despair, and because in one's mind, as mentioned before, when you're doing this practice of giving and taking, the main focus is to enhance your mind of compassion. So the mind of compassion is the primary working agent, in your mind. So when you're focusing on taking, when you're undergoing mental despair, then because you've always been accustomed to taking the sufferings of others, whatever suffering comes about in existence, immediately you pray or you visualize, imagine taking the sufferings of others onto that similar suffering yourself. So at that point of time, because this mind of compassion, essentially it's not only wishing others to be free of suffering as well, it's also giving up your self-cherishing mind, abandoning the self-cherishing mind. So because the self-cherishing mind is being abandoned, then at that point of time you'll be able to whatever, even in mental sufferings, we can take the mental sufferings of others and use that, against that mental suffering. At that point of time, then the mind is filled with compassion towards that person that's undergoing mental despair, and you also feel joy at being able to take the suffering of that mental despair of that person upon yourself. So in general, meditating on this practice of exchanging yourself and others, or giving and taking, in this case, it is not easily accomplished, practically speaking. Unless you achieve a certain level of spiritual realization and accomplishment, whereby then you're able to actually, you might be able to actually bring about that. But for beginners, it's not possible to actually take the suffering of others. This is a mere instruction to help practitioners, enhance their practice of bodhicitta and compassion. Yes. So at that point of time when you're meditating on taking the sufferings of others and giving your happiness to them, it's very important also to meditate on emptiness as well. To not forget to meditate on emptiness. So whatever teaching you have received today, please apply into practice.

Sambo Siamane, Teva, Sambo, Sambo, Sambo, Tobe, Kajin, Tonga, Gi, Yundu, Shingambu, Yu, Toje, Doe, Dundu, Shesu, Sine, Yang, Daso, Doa, Mangyo, Namke, Tadan, Yambe, Sinjin, Tamje, La, Tunsi,

Tashi Delek, number two, Lamrum Shevi, Geji Gundu Taveto, Pyogi Nangcho Senshiye. 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

0: Tashi Delek, number two, Lamrum Shevi, Geji Gundu Taveto, Pyogi Nangchu Senshi Ye. 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
1: So the occasion of today has been initiated by the request of the Most Venerable fully ordained nun from New Mexico. Sorry, I forgot your name.
2: Chuyu.
1: And she requested initially the teachings on the instructions of equalizing and exchanging oneself with others. I thought maybe it would be nice to give a general talk on how to meditate on these instructions. Can you all hear well?
3: Yeah.
1: Okay. No. And the Chinese friends as well?
4: Yes.
1: Okay. So we begin with quoting the most precious one. The most precious one, the great pandit of Nalanda, Atisha. The great pandit once said, our life is so short, and what we need to learn is so vast. In general, the object of knowledge, the knowledge that needs to be acquired is so vast, but particularly the knowledge concerning the teachings given by the founder, by our teacher, Buddha Shakyamuni, 84,000, they're called the 84,000 heaps of teachings are so vast. And although theoretically we should be able to learn them all, practically speaking, if we compare the amount of knowledge that we are that we need to acquire with the lifespan that we have, that is so short, it is impossible. Therefore, the question arises, what should I really learn? What should I really get into my knowledge?
5: Nangrandine,
1: So this is actually a very crucial question that we should pose to ourselves. Because our life is really short. It's really short. While whatever needs to be learned and practiced, it appears to be so vast as the sky, the space. Therefore, we should, on the basis of questioning ourselves, what should I learn? What should I practice? We get down to the point that we should learn something that amounts to the very essence of all the all object of knowledge that we need to learn and practice, particularly of the teachings of Buddha Shakyamuni. In short, we need to practice the very essence of the teachings. And the very we need to understand what is the very essence of all the teachings given by by Buddha Shakyamuni, something that is in common, is the essential points of practice in common with sutras and the tantras, so that by just practicing that, by the way, we will get them all. And the great precious, the most precious one, Atisha, said, therefore, with the teachings of Buddha Shakyamuni, you should practice in a way like churning the milk to get butter. In the same way, you should churn the teachings of Buddha Shakyamuni in order to get its very essence. And therefore, even the great Bodhisattva Shantideva quote the same verse of the similarity of churning the milk to extract its very essence, that is the butter. So in the same way, by churning the teachings, the entire corpus of the teachings of Buddha Shakyamuni, the 84,000 heaps of teachings of Buddha Shakyamuni, what we come up with, the very essential, like the butter for milk, the very essence of all these teachings is the practice of bodhicitta. There is not any other essential point but this. And as well as the very essential thought of the mighty one, the teacher Buddha Shakyamuni, what lies within the depth of the mind of the mighty, exalted mind of the mighty one, to benefit all sentient beings. What is the very point that is beneficial for all sentient beings is just this, it's bodhicitta.
2: Chungko

0: And as for every teachings that you set forth to practice, you should be able to identify as the original source Buddha Shakyamuni itself, the mighty one, the teacher. So therefore, these teachings as well, the teachings regarding the profound instructions on the practice of bodhicitta, were given first by Buddha Shakyamuni to its two closest spiritual sons, Manjushri and Maitreya. And from these two lineages of instructions stemmed forth the one that we call equalizing and exchanging oneself with others, and the seven techniques of cause and effect. And in particular, these two instructions, the two lineages, were passed through various great realized beings from the seven techniques of cause and effect. They stand for Buddha Shakyamuni, Maitreya, Asanga, and so forth, Chandrakirti, and Shivato, and etc. up to now. And for equalizing and exchanging oneself with other, from Manjushri to Shantideva, and so forth, up to now. So today we are probably going to concentrate more on this set of instructions of equalizing and exchanging oneself with others. The point is whether you choose one particular set of instructions or the other, if you really meditate, whether you meditate on the seven techniques of cause and effect or equalizing and exchanging oneself with others, the bottom line is eventually you will realize bodhicitta.
1: And

And traditionally, these two set of instructions are given separately, like traditionally the seven techniques of causes and effect are explained, and also exchanging oneself with others as two separate and equalizing oneself, exchanging and equalizing oneself with others as two different sets of instructions and lineages, although there is a lineage that combines them both together in a single practice of 11 steps. Originally, these instructions were being collected, both of them were being collected again by the most precious one, the great Pandit Atisha, who went on a very difficult journey from India on a boat to the land of gold, to the golden land, Sirlimpa, that is actually Indonesia. I don't know if you are familiar with the place in Indonesia that's called Borobudur. There is a very ancient, huge stupa there. So from Borobudur, it is probably, well, for some people identify that place as the island of Java. But anyway, from Borobudur is a short trip nowadays. You can fly very easily there, where Lama Sirlimpa was. Well, for Atisha, it took him several long months on a very difficult journey. And once he arrived there, he received the instructions from this Lama, who was the great realized Bodhisattva, Lama Sirlimpa. And he lived close by this Lama, receiving the instructions and meditating probably for 12 years some, and until he actually realized bodhicitta on the basis of both lineages. Later on, then he brought the both lineages back to India. In short, the great, the most precious one, Atisha, saw the indispensable need of relying on these two lineages in order to generate bodhicitta. So that's why he went so far as spending so much time in Indonesia with so many hardships to get there to receive the instructions that we are going to receive today. So once Atisha, the most precious one, Atisha, went back to Tibet, went back to India, he spread the practice of bodhicitta, mostly

0: on the basis of the seven techniques of cause and effect. Later on, actually not almost right away, he went to Tibet, and he spent the rest of his life in Tibet, spreading the teachings. He mostly taught for bodhicitta the seven techniques of cause and effect in public. These were the only instructions he gave for the generation of bodhicitta. While exchanging and equalizing oneself with others, he kept it very secret. And in fact, he gave it to only one of his so many disciples. He gave it only to Drom Tompa, Drom Rinpoche. So one day, Drom Rinpoche inquired with the most precious one, Atisha, why the most precious one gives so publicly the seven techniques of cause and effect, while the instructions of exchanging and equalizing oneself with others is giving it only to me. He was wondering why Atisha adopted this behavior, and Lama Atisha very simply replied, because I haven't found no one else but you who's fit to receive these instructions. This means that I wouldn't go as far as saying that it's because are more profound, the instructions, but for some reason, because it contains the particular technique of equalizing and exchanging oneself with others, that particular train of thought, that particular training requires a fit vessel. Otherwise, for the person who is not a fit vessel, whose mind is unfitted to receive the instructions, they might not be beneficial. So at that time, Atisha found only one. That was his own closest disciple, Drom Rinpoche. So this was at the time of what we call the time of the Kadampas. At the time of the Kadampas, the instructions of equalizing and exchanging oneself with others were kept very secret. And there is actually an original reference in the Bodhisattva Charivatara, composed by Shantideva, who's the first to receive the instructions from Manjushri of equalizing and exchanging oneself with others, which advises on practicing exchange, equalizing and exchanging oneself with others in secret. And later on, so that until the Kadampas time, the instructions were kept very secret. Later on, due to the kindness of our gentle protector, Lama Tsongkhapa, then he combined both instructions, the seven techniques and equalizing and exchanging oneself with others, in one single one, which comprises of 11 steps. Dagi nyan kekana wajan tu cik je. Ani dunia. So therefore, it looks like right now if we want to generate, if we want to realize bodhicitta, you can rely on three methods. The seven techniques of cause and effect, equalizing, exchanging oneself with others, and the combined 11 steps. So it looks like we have three sets of methods. So, and today, as per the wish of the Most Venerable One from New Mexico, the instructions will be on equalizing and exchanging oneself with others. How fortunate we are to be able to just even for one day to listen and to think about the special instructions of bodhicitta of equalizing oneself with others. When this request was offered to me, it made me really happy. I was really pleased. And thinking in this way, I think you yourself should be also very pleased and very happy to be able to receive this today. So now, to the very extensive way of the very extensive layout of the instructions of equalizing and exchanging oneself with others, it goes through nine steps that is good to have in mind once you actually sit and practice. So the first one is the first is equalizing oneself with others. So the second is reflecting on the disadvantages of self-cherishing thought. The third is reflecting on the advantages of cherishing others. The fourth is the actual thought of exchanging oneself with others. The fifth is combine this with the practice of Tonglen, that is giving and taking. The sixth is in order to energize this practice, combine it with some special verses to recite. The seventh is combining the practice of Tonglen, or taking and giving and taking, by riding your breath. The eighth is the actual generation of the universal responsibility, or what is laksam, that is sometimes also translated as special intention. And as a result of this, the ninth is the actual mind of bodhicitta. Hope I didn't miss it up. So now, for the actual, I assume you are all interested in to actually meditate. These are instructions for meditations. Therefore, now I'm going to explain how you're going to meditate on these instructions. So first of all, when you meditate, when you have a particular subject and you engage into meditation, you have to understand there are two periods of your daily life for your meditation. That is the actual meditation session and the post-meditation period. So now for the actual meditation session, there are preparations and there is the actual meditation session. Preparation that you have to engage before you actually go into the very meditation. Now, the best would be if you could go through the extensive six preparations of the meditation, that is, first of all, cleaning with a particular set of mind, cleaning your meditation room and arranging the representations of the exalted body, speech and mind. Then after that, arranging offerings to your capacity, to your capability, offerings that are not stained with the two types of wrong ways of procuring offerings or making of wrong offerings, so correct offerings. Then you sit on your meditation cushion and you adopt the correct meditation posture. The best will be the, that is called the seven point of Vairochana. Then on that basis you generate the perfect motivation, and within the correct frame of mind, you visualize the extensive or the abbreviated in the extensive or the abbreviated way the merit field. And on the merit field you offer, you take refuge, you generate bodhicitta, you offer the six, you offer the seven limb prayers, and at the end of the seven limb you engage in what is called requesting the special instructions, the requesting prayer, that is the special instructions for mixing the blessings of the lineage with one's own continuum. Then, at that point, you are ready to enter into the meditation of the specific subject that you undertake. In this case, is bodhicitta. Therefore, ideally, you engage in the very extensive preparations. But if that is not possible, then what to do? Do it in this way. You just visualize all your kind gurus, in the essence of all your kind gurus, in the aspect of Buddha Shakyamuni sitting on a lotus and a sun disk on the top of your crown, thinking that that is the very essence, the very nature of all your kind gurus, and is the embodiment of all the object of refuge. That means you have the type of attitude which identify whatever is Buddha is you, whatever is Dharma is you, whatever is Sangha is you. You are encompassing all the object of refuge. With this type of devotion, with this type of recognition, that Buddha Shakyamuni, your Guru Buddha Shakyamuni, encompasses all the object of refuge, then you engage in a very abbreviated form of seven limb offerings, the seven limb prayers, such as prostration offering, confession, rejoice, requesting to give teachings and requesting to not to pass into parinirvana, and dedicating all the merits you have accumulated since beginner's time to enlightenment. And then at that point you also offer a very short mandala offering, like we normally do, Saji Poki Jushin Metoda, and so forth, like Rinpoche just recited. Then, at that point, you set your mind really with intense yearning and devotion on Guru Buddha, Guru Shakyamuni Buddha, the mighty one, on your crown. Then at that point, again, ideally, even if you are doing the very short way of preparation, then there is a set of very, very short request prayers that is found in the long Jorsho Puja that is available both at Vajrapani and the Land of Medicine Buddha, many of you are familiar with, in which you do that set of requesting prayers on the Guru on the top of your crown, first recognizing him as the embodiment of the four exalted body, and so forth down to you are the very embodiment of all the object of refuge to you, my Guru, I make requests.
1: Yin
0: So then basically you have to at this moment you have to with deep yearning and devotion you have to make a request in this way considering yourself and all the kind mothers, sentient beings, all the sentient beings who've been your kind mother since beginning this time. So right now, may the precious bodhicitta, particularly the very thought of equalizing oneself with others and recognizing the disadvantages, the shortcomings of self-cherishing mind, and the advantages, the qualities of cherishing others, of altruism, may this very thought may develop right now in my mind and in the mind of all my mother sentient beings. So in order for this to happen, please grant me all your blessings. So now, as soon as you make this intense request, now you should meditate in this way, that from the exalted body of the mighty one, Guru Shakyamuni Buddha, on the top of your crown, an inconceivable stream of nectar and light of five color comes forth, pours in your body, completely pervading your mind and the mind of all sentient beings, purifying all the negativities that you have accumulated since beginning this time with body, speech, and mind, particularly the type of wrong views, wrong conceptions that constitute an obstacle for you to equalize yourself with others, to recognize the faults of self-cherishing thought and the advantages of cherishing others. And you also think that by way of this purification, your body and the body of all sentient beings has become clean, clear, like a crystal, sparkling with light. And your whole system is filled up with this light and nectar of five color. And that as well, you think, now I'm totally filled with the blessings, with the powers of developing bodhicitta. And you fix your attention on it for a while. This is called the rain of nectar. This is a particular meditation that is done over and over for each of the subjects you meditate, and it's called the rain of nectar. So at this point, your mind is ready to engage in the first meditation topic, that is equalizing oneself with others. So this meditation, it means the subject of this meditation is yourself and others. For others, here is intended including all sentient beings without exception.

0: And yeah, at this point,
1: So now, first, like in the practice of Lama Sherpa, Panchen Lozen Choki Gyatsen expressed this very point of meditation in one verse. Just like me, they don't want to suffer even the slightest, and not even and they want to experience all the happiness. Happiness is never enough. Therefore, myself and others are just the same. So this indicates that the actual situation, what we think of ourselves and what we think of others right now, it is quite different. For instance, we think of ourselves individually. Each of us thinks of himself or herself as extremely important. And the indication is that, for instance, we are constantly concerned about us, constantly. We are the very object, the very main focal object of our concerns. For instance, oh well, I'm hot, I'm cold, I'm not very comfortable, I need this, I don't need that, I wish this, I wish that, my health, and this and that. We are the main focus of our mind. Our mind revolves around the thought of oneself, whether we are well or not, whether we are happy or not. But in terms of others, if we compare the strength of the thought that we have for oneself, if we have that for others, others, they just fall in a category of dismissible, in a dismissible category, sort of. Yeah, they're there, you know, but yet, you know, I myself, this is very important, I need to get this and that, you know. Others are there, are dismissible, we're not very concentrated. Is it true or not? We're not very concentrated to others, right? We are the main focus of our life. This is a clear indication that we don't have the thought that equalizes oneself with others. So that's the difference of equalizing, being equal with oneself and others, and not being equal. So that is the very main sub-focus of the meditation.
2: Dāgyamānyāmbi chāyā. 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Yan to do Devu Karajone, Kurana, Nishayadi, Dingo. What that is so? The so Tandy.
1: And the very reason why we are so obsessed with ourselves in our life, we are the main obsession of our life, is because we have not equalized ourselves with others. And reality is we are all the same. There is not the difference that we hold on in our mind is not there in reality. Everybody else is exactly like us. And the very point of this is that everybody else as well wants to be happy and doesn't want to suffer exactly as much as you do. Yet, everybody else, we keep everybody else in a non-referential sort of no need to inquire about state. While we keep being obsessed with ourselves, we need to do well, but I need to do this, I need to do that, I need to be happy, I need to get rid of this problem and to that problem. And others, they're just totally non-incidental in this situation. This is the mistaken perception of the obsession that we have with oneself by not having realize the equality that is the actual reality of oneself and others, that we are all the same. I know this is not a subject that is easy to get into the mind. It's not easy at all to grasp it. Yet, this is where we need to work on, and we need to work on it really hard.
2: I can, yeah. Rani
1: So this is the thought processing of analysis that you apply while you're actually meditating. This is the actual meditation session. So now, analyze why do I always want to be free from suffering? Why do I always try to avoid suffering? Down the bottom line, the basic reason why we don't want to suffer is just that, because we don't like to suffer. It's just that. We don't like suffering, therefore we pursue not to suffer. But as much as we do, that goes for everyone else as well. If you check everyone else, it's just the same as you. They don't want to suffer, and the reason why it is just that they don't need to suffer is because they don't like it. Because nobody likes to suffer. So exactly as you don't like to suffer, everybody else as well don't like to suffer. There's not a further inquiry in reasoning of that. Bottom line, you might elaborate it as much as you want. Bottom line is that you don't like to suffer. Like, let's say like that. I don't like to suffer, therefore I should not suffer. In the same way, everybody else should not suffer. Why? Because they don't like it. Do you understand?
2: Yes. Rani dungi nyamdi neva nanghi sinjen yen tamje jang dungi nyamdi yon. 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
1: Why should you feel that you are more important? Why should you keep the focus on just yourself, like you are more important in a situation where we all, everybody else as well, are just the same, and this is the reality. But not only that. What is the difference? What is the difference between oneself and others? There is a difference between oneself and others. Oneself is just one. Others are so many. If we just calculate the human beings on this planet, we're talking about 6 billion, right? But we're not talking just about the human beings. All other sentient beings are all the same. Even the bugs, birds, animals in the forest. Whoever is there that is a sentient being is exactly the same. They don't like to suffer, like you don't like to suffer, and they want to be happy, like you want to be happy, just in the same way. Therefore, there is a big difference in between oneself and others, that others, from the point of view of the number, are much more important because there are so many. Therefore, the quantity, the amount, the weight of the suffering is much bigger than the weight of the suffering that lies on yourself alone, because you are one and others are limitless. Therefore, this is again and yet another reason why it's totally meaningless to be constantly obsessed with oneself as being the most important of all. Why we're actually not.
2: Ani rāngā sīngyē yēngyē kī, ani rāngjīng kī nētāng dīng yā, rāngjīng kī nētāng dīng yā sānglū tāng dīng yā, tā yāng jīgwa chādhiyo, rāngjīng kī nētāng. 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Rangin Tami, he said, Nadangi, go grinning, honey. He was too young, child. Then the younger, Chicky Tilia, you get Jerry Ramato, Chicky Tilia, honey, and you get Jerry, honey, you name Tony, honey, Dagin.
1: So, and this is a This is one way of thinking, of meditating, in order to equalize oneself with others. Now, there is also another way. On the top of this, this is supported also by the very nature. If you consider yourself and others from the nature point of view, we are all the same. There is no difference. We are all beings, we are all sentient beings, in the nature of suffering, in the nature of impermanence. We all are born, we are all going to die, we all go through struggles and sufferings. Actually, instead of, if you really consider deeply, even from the nature, and for the natural point of view of the entity, the natural entity point of view, that we are so equal, there is absolutely not the slightest reason of considering oneself more important than others, but we should actually consider all each other objects of compassion, objects of love, because we are all the same. We are all the same impermanent nature, we are all the same suffering nature. Our minds are all contaminated, deluded with ignorance and delusions and so forth, without the slightest difference. And this also brings us to consider how partisans are our views in general. Considering some people, our close friends, and some other people we consider enemies, some other people we don't even consider about it, while actually they're all the same. Even if we come up with thinking, well, you know, this is my friend, you know, this is my closest friend, or that's my enemy, you know, that's the one who damages me, you know, then the other people I don't know. Even if from their side, from the natural point of view, even if they were always like this, the reason would be really, really very small to have this partisanship, to have this biased view towards other sentient beings who are exactly the same as you are. But even from the conventional point of view, they don't stay as they are. Because sometimes, whatever you consider your closest friend, it turns out to be your worst enemy. You know, and after a while becomes again your close friend. Sometimes your worst enemy all of a sudden becomes your closest friend, and later on changes again. And the people who don't know, then later on you come to know. So there's absolutely no reason to have all these biased partisan views towards other sentient beings. Bottom line, from your own perspective, from the other's perspective, from their natural point of view, from the need point of view, they're all the same. Okay, so when you are meditating, doing this analytical meditation on this point, again, you go through all these various reasonings and debates. within yourself, again and again, over and over, until your mind gets grasps the situation. Oh well, like something like, oh, suddenly you see, well, I've been considering myself more important than others up to now. It's totally baseless. It's totally meaningless for all this and this and this reason. Your mind comes to finally grasp that. So when you grasp that, then you concentrate on that. You concentrate on that understanding. And then you bring, after a while, you bring about again and again. So you have to go through this process, not just once. Not just once, even if you understand, it seems that you understand it right away. Again and again, until your mind really, this understanding weighs down in your mind. Your mind is imbued with this understanding. There is what is called a transformation. So this is for the first topic, equalizing oneself with others. You see, these points, actually, even if they seem, of an easy, direct understanding, are actually quite difficult to grasp, are not that easy. Therefore, if you set yourself for an actual transformation of attitude in your mind with this meditation, you should approach it from many different perspectives and many different point of views. Therefore, that's why all these point of views are taught, and it is on this that you have to meditate and analyze to push and change your mind from many perspectives, because actually it's not that easy. So before reaching the point of exchanging oneself with others, so you see, first you seek to equalize yourself with others. Then the next step is to consider and understand the disadvantages of self-cherishing thought, that is egoism, right? And after that, the advantages of altruism or cherishing others. Then, with that step forward transformation, you get to the point of exchanging, being able to actually exchange yourself with others. So again, this is the next topic is yet another meditation session. So at this point, this meditation session, as before the preliminaries we just explained, now you have the embodiment of all your gurus in the aspect of Buddha Shakyamuni on the top of your crown. Again, you are at the point of making the request, having made all the other requests before. Now, of the point of making the particular request in connection with this meditation, that is recognizing the disadvantages of cherishing oneself. And you consider in this way, of myself and all sentient beings, since beginningless time, in a way or another, we've been revolving throughout cyclical existence, experiencing the three types of suffering, the suffering of pain, the suffering of change, the suffering of the contaminated aggregates, only disadvantages, only sufferings, only pains. So, and who's the door? Why am I being bound to this situation since beginning time up to now? Is due to having following constantly the lead of such cherishing myself, of egoism, of cyclic existence, experiencing the three types of suffering, the suffering of pain, the suffering of change, the suffering of the contaminated aggregates, only disadvantages, only sufferings, only pains. So, and who's the door? Why am I being bound to this situation since beginning time up to now? Is due to having following constantly the lead of such cherishing myself, of egoism. Therefore, now, from now on,

on, I must cast away, I must destroy this enemy mind, the real enemy, egoism, cherishing myself, and I must develop the mind of cherishing others more than oneself. Therefore, in order to be able to do so, please, precious Guru, grant me all your blessings, and you do the rain of nectar as before. So in the actual practice of the Bodhisattva way of life, cherishing oneself, that particular thought, that particular attitude, it's identified as a demon, like an evil spirit, who's taken possession of one's mind, and is there since beginningless time, and is due to following this evil spirit, this demon of cherishing oneself, that all the shortcomings in cyclic existence in general, in the world in particular, all the types of sufferings, all the types of all the wars, conflicts, disagreements, up to worldwide level, down to your own personal experience in your family, of yourself, even the consequences experienced from damages deriving from the elements, such as earthquakes, flood, hurricanes, and so on and so forth. Each and every single suffering, it is caused originally, the bottom line is because this demon, is because we follow the demon mind, the demon who's taken possession of our mind, that is the self-cherishing thought. So when you actually meditate and you practice, you should try to identify this mind, this egoism, as a demon, like someone who's taking possession of your mind, and you need to get rid of it, like very strongly. So you make a very, very strong determination, very strong mindfulness

0: of I'm going to get rid of it very strongly. And with this attitude, you seek the blessing from the Lama and you make request to get rid of this demon, who's the causes of all the sufferings, general and particular, of yourself and all sentient beings, conflicts and so on and so forth. Whatever doesn't work in the world, it is caused by the demon mind, by egoism, by cherishing oneself. Again, who's been leading me into trouble since beginningless time? Whatever trouble, whatever suffering I never want to experience, and yet who led me there is exactly it. The self-cherishing mind, the self-cherishing thought, who's taken possession of my mind. So in brief, bottom line, what is this self-cherishing mind? What is this self-cherishing thought? What kind of attitude it is? It's the very attitude of considering yourself so important, so better than everybody else, or in need to achieve so better than everybody else, whether it be in possessions, whether it be in happiness, whether it be in getting rid of sufferings, whether it be in career or whatever. Whatever is that kind of attitude that leads you, that is self-cherishing thought. That is the very cause of all your problems.
1: Then

0: 항상 영탐해야 돼. 이제 저 쌍놓고 이런데, 아니, 아. 난 이제 걔네 수정을 해. 난 이제 가본 거야.
1: So, even if consider the conflicts, the conflicts in the world, the conflicts between nations, conflicts where so many people, so many innocent people suffer, get to suffer, meaningless. They're all originated by such cherishing thought, the thought of, I'm better than anybody else, I'm better than the other country, I'm better than these other people. The thought of pursuing one's happiness above everybody else. So bottom line, all the sufferings arise from self-cherishing thought. So when I consider along these lines, and I look at the situation in the world, when we talk about world peace, when we talk about world peace, having peace in the world, bringing an end of conflict, how can that ever come about without the very people having a change in their attitude? Without a change in their attitude, without decreasing the force of self-cherishing thought and increasing the strength of cherishing others. Now, how can world peace ever come about? This is a big problem. This is something that needs to be analyzed. We talk about having peace in the world. That is very difficult. It's very difficult to come about. Why? Because the very peace arises from cherishing others, while the conflict arises from cherishing oneself. And this is in our mind. This is the mental attitude, is in our mind. So this requires an inner transformation. This requires an inner transformation, decreasing one's own self-cherishing thought and increasing one's own cherishing others and altruism. Otherwise, how can ever our world peace can ever come about? This is a problem, isn't it? So we take a 10-minute break now for the restrooms that are outside, and we exit this way, and we come back. So,
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0: Sangye Shinto Mithar Bhuvage Raho Natashi Asho Yadam Guru Varam Tanyame
1: Sake Nichi Bhage Namata Ani Ranchi Vinci Ani Pyan Nichi.
0: So now we have covered two subjects out of the 9 points, right? Equalizing oneself with others and the disadvantages, considering the disadvantages of such action talk. So I know even the second subject, recognizing the disadvantages of self-cherishing thought, that's not an easy subject to meditate. Yet, with effort and continuity, you can be confident that there will be a change. So now the third subject is considering the advantages now of cherishing others. And at this point, again, this is another meditation subject, is another meditation session. Again, you go as before the preparations, or sometimes they're called preliminaries or preliminary practices, anyway, up to the request of the Lama, the all-encompassing Guru, on the aspect of Buddha Shakyamuni, on the top of your car, and consider the verse from Buddha Shakyamuni, from Shantideva, that again says, and then, on the opposite way around, whatever we have been just discussing up to now, that all the disadvantages and sufferings and bad things in the world and beyond, for oneself and others, arise from cherishing oneself, and yet all the goodness, all the happiness of this world and beyond arise from wishing others to be happy. So even if for oneself, if you are able to switch the focus on yourself to others and wishing others to be happy just the way you do it for yourself, you yourself alone will receive by way of this change in the mind inconceivable advantages. Like for instance, the fact that we are all human beings. On the top of being human beings, our life are characterized by the freedoms and endowments. It means we have precious human rebirths. And the surroundings are so perfect. The people that we are connected to are so perfect. Everything works so nicely. It is definitely the work of having wish others to be happy. It arises from, these are happiness, these are favorable conditions that arise from cherishing others.
2: Tanda
0: Whatever exists, in order to exist, needs causes and condition is not just there by itself. It just doesn't happen randomly, or because it is not in that way, right? It requires causes and conditions, and upon the ripening, the fruition or ripening of these causes and conditions, then you get the particular result that is whatever the phenomena, existing phenomena. So in this way, the same goes for us. Now being human beings, having freedoms and endowments and so forth, enjoying whatever we are able to enjoy, that is not just because it is, or because at random that for some reason happened. This just happened. Things that don't happen like that, you know, they require causes and conditions. So the causes and conditions of this very positive fruitional result that we're having right now are having in past life practiced the morality of protecting lives, means not having killed. That means cherishing other lives, because cherishing other lives, as a result, you get to be reborn as a human being, not as an animal or something else. You know, but on the top of that, it's not that we're just merely human beings. Yeah, we are human beings, but also we have a particular set of situations, such as being meeting the Dharma, having perfect Dharma friends around, so on and so forth. Each of that, along with each of the 8 freedoms and endowments of the 18 characteristics of precious human beings, each of them requires an unbelievable amount of positive actions that are all accumulated on the basis of cherishing others. Therefore, even exactly right now, the result that you are experiencing, it derives from cherishing others. It is like this. That person did perfect practice. That person did perfect cherishing others. That person did perfect saving lives and protective lives. And as well as because we are healthy, we have long lives, we don't have major life obstacles and so forth, that is a clear indication that person really did very well on saving, liberating lives and cherishing other lives. Otherwise, you get the opposite result.
1: Nama yen jiwa song le tene ani ji garden so le so ji ba de ge bin de da ga ne hin ji ji dan de ma bu ji che yo ani ji mo to ju ne chu hin de yen ne song ge yen za ani mo to ge ju to mo ma yin ba ju chu hin de ani chu hin na ba da ba song ye ba da ga ne hin ani Little
0: Like in Tibet, we used to say, this is actually, it has become a Tibetan saying, but I think it originates from the Kadampa Lamas. If you want to know who you were, just consider your body now. And if you want to know who you will be, just consider your mind now. This is very true. Actually, if you want to know, if you want to know what kind of past life you had, that is very easy to understand by checking the type of life you're leading now, the type of body you have. The fact that you have a human body, that it is an indication that definitely you protected lives. Because that's the very cause of just having a human body is morality, specifically the morality of not killing. And then on the top of that, it's not just it. You have your body, you don't have major handicaps. You don't have major handicaps. All your limbs and so on and so forth are very well shaped and in order. That is an indication that you definitely that person practiced, he did big time practice patience. That patience refers to others. You need other people. It means by cherishing others, because you cherished others, then you practice patience. You don't get angry to other people. And then in the same way, if you consider yourself as, you might not be, according to you, so rich, but you are quite well off. Everybody here is quite well in that sense. If you just look at other people's situations right now in the world, maybe in the third world and so on and so forth, even if you have here in the United States a very humble job, yet comparatively you're so much richer than so many people there in Asia. And where that wealth comes from, that result of being able to have perfect enjoyments from generosity. And where the generosity comes from, because cherishing others, you are generous, you give to others, and so on and so forth. You see, even the goodness, the very fact that you are able to enjoy a life like you are, like you have right now, is because you have cherished others in the past very well. And if you go into detail, just the causes, each individual cause that brings about whatever you have now, it requires an unbelievable practice of the six perfections that are all based upon on cherishing others.
1: Yana
0: And then, if you want to know where you will be going or who you will be, consider the situation of your mind now. That refers to, excuse me, whether your mind is more inclined on following on delusions or virtue. It's as simple as that. If your mind, the habituation of your mind, in your mind, delusions are so spontaneous, so easy to come about and for you to follow more than virtue, the more than a virtuous state, then that is a clear indication that if you want to know where you will be going, you know by it. You have no way out. You have no way out but what we call the evil gone, or definitely lower rebirths than you have now. While on the opposite way around, if your mind is more inclined towards virtue, it is easy to follow virtues, and you put effort into practicing virtues, in cherishing others, that's a clear indication that you will go from one high place to another one. In that way, you should consider your situation. Therefore, now it's totally up to you. If you don't like to have a situation worse than you have now, then you have no way out but practicing cherishing others. Because the very result of killing or harming others, that is cherishing, because cherishing oneself and harming others, then you get short life, you don't get human bodies, and even if you do, you are constantly, your life will be short, you'll have lots of sickness, lots of life's obstacles, and so on and so forth. As a result of cherishing others, you have protected life, and now you have a perfect human body, your life are well and sound, and you don't have major life obstacles. So in the same way, you have perfect enjoyments. Why? Because cherishing others, you make generosity. You help others by way of generosity, and as a result, what you get? You get perfect conditions, wealth, and so forth. As a result of stealing, that is the opposite way around, taking whatever is not yours, then you you get the opposite way. So from that, you can judge whether. What is the road that needs to be taken? And Shantideva advises us at this point. In short, you don't need to think about much about this point. It's so clear. The advantages of cherishing others are so clear. Just look at the Buddhas. All the Buddhas, they have become Buddhas because they have cherished others. And you, your situation is still the same. It's still so miserable. Why? Because cherishing yourself. Even if you if you consider just one of the Buddhas, Buddha Shakyamuni, as well as all the other Buddhas before becoming Buddha, they weren't Buddhas since beginningless time, they actually were like me, like us, sentient beings, wandering from one existence to another, always characterized by intense sufferings, most of the time in the evil gone. And suddenly, what happened, the change happened when they discovered that how more important it is to cherish others than oneself, and they stopped cherishing themselves, and they began cherishing others. On the basis of cherishing others, they have accumulated all the qualities that need to be accumulated, they have abandoned all the faults and negativities that need to be abandoned, they have reached the state of Buddha, and the perfectly blissful state of Buddha where you constantly, spontaneously can perform the beneficial activities to others, while in our case we are still sentient beings, ordinary sentient beings, wandering from one existence to another since beginningless time. Even if now we have achieved a precious human body, we still are in the position of not knowing whether in our next life will be in the evil gone, it will be in the evil gone or not. So we're still facing a very hard situation. And the difference, and the reason why we're still sentient beings, ordinary sentient beings, wandering inside for existence, is because we're still clinging to cherishing ourselves more than others. And here at this point, Shantideva is very sharp, comes out very sharp, like in a scolding way, and saying, we want to achieve the perfect enlightenment, and the condition for us to achieve the perfect enlightenment are the Buddhas, the Lamas, the Buddhas, and the sentient beings equally. It depends equally from them. Yet we consider so high the Buddhas and the Lamas, and we give so much consideration to that, while on the other side, the sentient beings who are the same weight, condition for us to achieve enlightenment, we don't care at all. What kind of attitude is that?
1: Mm-hmm.
0: And why Shantideva tells us in this way? The reason is that the very most important cause and condition to achieve enlightenment, to achieve the state of Buddha, to become perfectly enlightened being, free oneself from all the faults and achieving all the perfection of all the qualities, is bodhicitta. Bodhicitta arises from great compassion, and great compassion arises from sentient beings. For whom you have great compassion? The sentient beings. So therefore, the main object of bodhicitta and compassion were the main causes to realization, to the achievement of enlightenment, state of Buddha, are actually sentient beings. It is because they are sentient beings in need that you can practice generosity. On the basis of practice generosity, you advance into the path. It is because they are sentient beings in need that you practice saving life and morality. It is because they are sentient beings that they make you upset that you are able to practice patience and achieve the perfection of patience. If nobody makes you upset, how are you going to practice patience in the first place? And without the practice of professional practice of patience, you're not going to achieve enlightenment. Therefore, all these sentient beings, the achievement of enlightenment depends exclusively on the kindness of all these sentient beings. This is why Shantideva scholars are saying, why do we keep in so much respect the Buddhas and we don't consider at all the sentient beings? Then both of them are important for us to achieve enlightenment. But the Buddhas and the sentiment. Like in the case of the most precious one, Atisha, he had lots of people in Tibet attending and serving and doing things with him, like his attendants, and he had two particular individuals, two Indians. He had brought them from India. They had traveled with Atisha from India, and they were just impossible. They were real two impossible individuals, often scolding Atisha, oh, you shouldn't do this, you shouldn't do that, why we do this, why we do that, really impossible, to the point that Rom

0: Che Rongtongpa, and his other disciples, they approached Tisha, and they were worried about it because these people were really making trouble. And Jouje, why don't most precious one, we don't need them really. You know, we're so many around already. We can perfectly take care of you and the activities around here. We don't need them to make so much trouble to you, most precious one. And said, no, don't say that. I brought them with me from India because they are my very practice of patience due to their kindness that I can accumulate so many virtues and purify so many negative karma. If I didn't have the two of them, how am I going to practice patience? So if for anyone who's really interested into practicing patience, it is indispensable to have someone like that. So someone who makes you upset, you know.
1: So rang ma chebi ne kap so ani chendi ni din di jamba nang gi ti chum chi che wa tang do ma che ma ma chebi ne kap so yang sin gen de so ani ti ha jian cha mo ti ha jian che wa tang do ma che ma ma chebi ne kap so yang ti ha jian cha mo ani chendi ni cha ne a rang jian ni zong de da di ba do ani ni wo ko bi ze ge da
0: And you come to know this point in depth if you really analyze and meditate on the kindness of sentient beings. Not only the kindness of sentient beings when they've been your mothers, but also the kindness of sentient beings at all the time, also when they're not. when they were not your mothers, all other sentient beings are constantly from life after life, you are totally and constantly depend on them, on their kindness. If you really analyze in depth this point, then you come to know how kind they are and how important it is to cherish them. Like whatever we are able to enjoy, whether it be in a nice beautiful house, surrounding, wealth, whether we are famous and so many people appreciate us, all this depends because so many others, not just one, so many others are so kind to us that we receive these results that we enjoy so much. It's not just because us.
1: Tengi
0: And this is something that you have to consider in depth, because otherwise on a superficial basis you might be thinking, well, I own my house, you know, so that's my house, I own my house because I bought my house. It's not particularly comes because somebody else has given me, has extended the kindness of giving me the house. But that also is wrong. That's very superficial. If you go in debt, you own the house because you had enough money to buy a house. Why you have enough money to buy a house? Then you at this point might say, because I work hard. But why are you able to work hard? First of all, money can't make money by yourself, right? It's not that made by you. Also, that exchange itself, it comes because others. Is there because others. Even the job, the work that you do, that makes possible for you to enjoy whatever you enjoy, house, car, whatever it is there, is because there are others that makes possible for you to be able to work. Without others, you wouldn't be working. Without working, you wouldn't be earning money. Without earning money, you wouldn't be owning a house. And so on and so forth. In short, whatever you enjoy, whatever is there that you consider your enjoyment, okay? If you go down the bottom line, it is there because the kinds of others.
1: Rangi Diji Nyans on Tanji, Roa Sinjan Yang and Tenny Joy Yinza Sinjan Yanji Dedul and Rangi Simku Chin, Lugu, something. Never to go with it. Five Simku Chavu. Three Diji Nyans,
0: therefore,
1: Sinjan Ten Joy Yinza, five Simku Chavu.
0: So, therefore, since When you consider in this way, you come to a point, the point that you see clearly that since beginningless time, whatever I enjoy, whatever I'm able to enjoy now, it totally, exclusively relies on the kindness of others. It is because others, then therefore, all the more, it should be my responsibility for myself alone to make sure that others are well, to make sure that I benefit others. These others from they are the one from whom I derive all the goodness. So now for the fourth point, the actual exchange, attitude of exchanging oneself with others. So at this point, Rinpoche went through several verses of the training on bodhicitta found in the Lama Chopa. So we are at the point in which I said, therefore, bless me to be able to exchange myself with others. And this point in your contemplation, in your meditation, it comes exactly after having contemplated the disadvantages of cherishing yourself and the advantages of cherishing others. Therefore, that basis you have recognized now. What is the source? The evil one. The source, the demon. The source of all the sufferings, that is the self-cherishing thought that has taken possession of your mind. What is the very source of all the goodness, of all the happiness and happy experience for yourself and all sentient beings? That is the mind of cherishing others, altruism. Therefore, what you do, you change. You change the focus. You change that very focus. Until now you've been focused upon yourself and you have disregarded others. So now you change that focus, that attitude, you swap the attitude right now. So it means that you focus on constant on benefiting others while that mind that is neglecting others, it goes on you. So that is exchanging oneself with others. So you understand this is a change of exchange of attitude, of focus, of one's attitude. It's not the physical exchange. It's not that you go there where everybody else is and you bring where everybody else where you are. It's an exchange of attitude. Right? You've been focusing on yourself has been the most important. Now you change that. You focus on with the same strength on others has been the most important. That is, as a result of all this contemplation and meditation you've been going through, so at that point when you recognize the disadvantages and so on and so forth, then you have pointed out the position of those two attitudes very clearly. Up to now, I've been cherishing myself, concentrating, being obsessed with my happiness and avoiding suffering for myself, having totally disregarded others in this process. So now I change. The focus of that happiness is going to be others, while the disregard is going to be on myself. So you move the attitude, that is exchanging oneself with others. And you do that, it is something that comes from deeply within you, from deeply within you. From now on, I'm going to cherish others more than oneself. Like it is something that happens within. You set a very strong determination. Up to now, I've been so preoccupied with myself, cherishing constantly myself, totally disregarding others. Now, with the same strength, I've been cherishing myself, I'm going to cherish others. And up to now, I've been disregarding others, so with the same strength I've been disregarding others, I'm going to disregard myself. That is exchanging myself with others. This was for actual attitude of exchanging oneself with others. Now, on this basis, the way of meditating Tonglen, that is giving and taking.
1: Tāgī jāvā dīcāni kōla nā yāhu sāma tāṁ tōpire. 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
0: And now, this is, I know that the subject up to now has been relatively difficult for the beginners or the new people who have come to the teachings, who were not very familiar to the teachings. And now, this is, I know that the subject up to now has been relatively difficult for the beginners or the new people who have come to the teachings, who were not very familiar to the teachings. Maybe the older students have more familiarity.

students have more familiarity with this kind of meditation and attitude, and they have acquired on this basis more courage. This kind of practice requires courage. Okay? So therefore, for those who don't have not developed yet enough strength of courage, that might be a difficult practice to approach right now. Yet, if you put enough energy into practicing Tonglen or giving and taking, that practice is the very foundation of courage. Your courage is going to increase so much on the basis of this practice. So now, first of all, the practice is done on the basis of love and compassion. With compassion you take, and with love you give. What you take is the sufferings of all sentient beings, along with their causes and conditions for those sufferings, such as delusions and non-virtues and so on and so forth. You take it upon yourself. You visualize them in the aspect of shaved tips of shaved hairs, like tips of shaved hairs, like a huge black clouds of these tips of shaved hairs coming towards you. First, you have to develop compassion. You have to develop great compassion, considering their sufferings, their unbearable sufferings that was in the being's experience, and you generate this very strong termination. May all their sufferings and all their causes ripen upon me right now. And with that attitude, you visualize all their sufferings and coming towards you and absorbing right in the center of your heart, of your chest, where normally the demon of self-cherishing thought is identified, is there. That that hold of cherishing yourself so dearly. So all this ripening exactly there, like striking at it very strongly. You can do, if you want, you can do this very elaborately by thinking in detail of all the sufferings, like the hell beings and so on and so forth, the hot hell, the cold hell and so forth, each of their sufferings, generating deep compassion and visualizing their sufferings, the causes of these sufferings ripening within you, right in the center of the demon heart of the self-cherishing thought. Yes. Yes.

0: So in this you need to have great compassion, considering their sufferings. Then if you do in detail, then you go through each of the sufferings of sentient beings, such as elves, prayer beings, animals, human beings, and so on and so forth. And you need to have a very strong determination, may all the sufferings, their sufferings, and the causes of their sufferings ripen upon me right now. And while you do this, you also meditate with joy that thus they are liberated, that you have liberated them from their sufferings. This is actually a meditation on the meditation on the great courage. Because this is a meditation of great courage, therefore at the beginning, or for some people, for some beginners, that might be difficult to start right away by thinking of having all the sufferings of others ripening upon oneself. That requires strength of courage and determination. So if this is the case, then if this is the case, you found yourself in this situation that you cannot quite take it, then it means you have to go gradually. You first begin with yourself by thinking about the sufferings you're going to experience tonight, the sufferings you're going to experience tomorrow, the suffering that you're going to experience this month, this year, the next year, up to the suffering you're going to experience, and like that. So you train first with your own sufferings. Once you're comfortable with that, once you have developed enough courage to take at least your own sufferings, then you begin to take the sufferings of the people who are very close to you, such as your parents or your siblings or your very dear friends. Once you're able to do that in your meditation, you develop enough courage for that, then you pass it to the people to your friends, and then to the people you don't know, and then to your enemies, and then slowly you widen your spectrum as much as your courage allows you, and then you encompass all sentient beings in this planet. Then you go to each and every sentient being up to the point that you're able to take.
1: Yeah.

0: Eu.
1: Indiana?
0: Ani?
1: Sunt ajutor, ce-a ceva toată. Locul nu vântă nevila. Eu mă ceam gând nevila. Ani?
0: And it, when you take upon, when you do the meditation of taking the sufferings of sentient beings upon yourself, you should not just think that there's just somewhat disappear along the way they're coming, you know, or just they're kind of accumulating or amassing around yourself. No, they go right there in the center of the self-cherishing thought. They strike it. They go there and they strike it. If you're able to do this, you are, by the way, you are accumulating an incredible mass of merits. Be very easy and fast for you to perfect and complete the accumulation of merits. And for those who are very advanced practitioner in the path of love and compassion, they are actually in situations. In certain situations, they are actually able to relieve the sufferings of the sentient beings, directly. And for those who are really in to practice Tonglen, taking and giving, then whenever they experience, whenever this practitioner experiences sufferings or pains, well, even if I experience sufferings or pain, we are all experiencing suffering or pain, sooner or later we are all going to die as well. So therefore, if someone is into practice the thought transformation of taking and giving, then with an incredible resolution in his or her mind, whenever a pain, whenever a sickness, whenever an unfavorable condition arises, immediately he puts it in the practice of Tonglen by taking all the sufferings of all sentient beings exactly on that. This is the only practice that this person does, that this person will do, would actually embrace that particular problem, that particular sickness, that particular unfavorable circumstances in order to practice more deeply taking and giving. And for this person, for such a person, although that doesn't relieve him or her of that particular sickness, of that particular problem, of that particular unfavorable circumstances, the immediate result would be that their mind, his or her mind, would be totally unaffected by the sickness or by the unfavorable circumstances. And this is very true. This practice brings an unbelievable amount of courage and peace of mind as well, right when you need it. This I can tell you for sure. And this I can tell you for sure from my own experience, my very experience, when you're going through real big trouble in your life, real big time trouble in your life, if you approach the troubles and the problems and the sufferings with this attitude, even if you just approach it with the attitude, well, these troubles, these circumstances, they're happening on me, it is because I put the causes before. Whether they're happening now, sooner or later, I'm going to experience them because I have accumulated the causes. So therefore, they're happening now, today, with these particular circumstances. Fantastic. By the way I'm experiencing, I'm getting rid of them. Something that sooner or later, anyway, I will have to experience. And then, slowly, when you gradually develop your mind and your attitude or approach in your life in this way, there will be a point that for sure, there is a point when you actually come to think, well then, there is trouble now, there is pain now, there is sickness now, fantastic. You are actually happy. You are actually happy. The more they come, the better it is. You really, from the depth of your mind, you come to think, the more, the better. And your mind would be so happy. It is very useful for your mind to think anyway, to think that anyway, whatever you experience that you don't like, whatever unfavorable circumstances you're going through are arising because your own karma, that means actions, karma seeds that you yourself have planted, you are the door of that, you are the door. In that way, you have nobody else to point out but that yourself, your karma, not anybody else outside. You're just going through yourself alone. This is so beneficial. This is totally my experience. And also we are all in the nature of impermanence. Whether we like it or not, we are going to die sooner or later. That doesn't make difference whether we like the thought or we don't like the thought of it. It is going to happen for sure, because we are all in the nature of impermanence. And from the Buddhist approach point of view, well, at the moment of death, there are lots of things that you could do. There are lots of things that, in the way that you can set your mind and you can do this and that and that. I believe the best thing is training in Tonglen, in taking and giving. If you train right now in this particular thought transformation and you use it right at the moment, even if you don't do anything else, and right at the moment when you die, you die within the practice of taking and giving. For sure you're going to be reborn as a human being. For sure you're going to meet the teachers again. For sure you're going to be reborn in the lineage of Mahayana, in the Mahayana lineage. This is exactly what I think. This is exactly what they really like. Because if you practice Tantra, for instance, there are lots of things you can do when you die, like taking the three bodies into the path. There are lots of high practices to be done in conjunction of one's tantric training or secret mantra training. There are lots of practices involving shooting one's consciousness in the pure land. There are many ways of doing that as well. There are lots of practices. There are practices which is called the unconceivable yoga, and that takes you right away in the pure land, supposedly, and so on and so forth. Yeah, I totally know that there are all these practices, and yet, when I think about that everybody has to die sooner or later, the majority of people, they die in pain. They die because there is a condition of sickness or something, and right before dying, they are in a lot of pain, a great deal of pain. That's why I think the best way of dying is to practice in Tonglen, because you can use right that very condition of your pain, of your sickness, to take on, right on that, all the sufferings of all sentient beings, to exchange oneself, yourself with others. Right, that condition that makes you die, it is the very condition that you use to practice Tonglen. I think this is the best practice to do at the moment of death. Therefore, if you constantly, if you make the focus of your Dharma practice in your daily life as the Tonglen, the taking and giving, and therefore you get so habituated that when you die, you still stick with it, totally clear mind, you don't think about anything else, you just take that as the condition for your Tonglen practice, for your practice of taking and giving, while you're going through your life, you will acquire a lot of mental happiness and a great deal of courage, I can tell you for sure. And when you die, this courage and this happiness will tag along with you while you're dying, and then it will bring you farther on. And like, you know, if you just look at the And if you look at the example of His Holiness the Dalai Lama, I never heard him making prayers to be reborn in the Pure Land, or to have a happy death, or something like that. What is his main dedication, his main prayers, is as long as space exists, as long as sentient beings exist, may I myself be with them, liberating them, relieving them from their sufferings. You see, this is the His Holiness the Dalai Lama. Never heard him saying, well, when I'm going to pass away, I'm going to practice taking the three bodies into the path, or I'm going to do power, or I'm going to shoot my consciousness here and there. That's the particular prayers he does. So now, with focusing on love, with an attitude of love, giving. That is the particular attitude. the wish that all sentient beings be happy with the responsibility of myself alone, be able to do to make that possible. It is on the basis of this attitude while you're meditating, and you see how wonderful it will be if all sentient beings possess the happiness they wish for. Then while you develop this attitude that is called love, while you develop this attitude, immeasurable love, then you meditate that you're transforming your own body, your own possession, your own body in whatever is needed by sentient beings. In whatever sentient beings need to be happy, whatever makes them happy, you transform your body in all these things for them. Like for instance, you transform your body. In cooling rain, extinguishing the fire of the hells, and cooling their sufferings of heat of the sentient beings, or in a very warm, many warm suns, relieving the suffering of cold, of the cold hells, and so on. In this way. Food and drinks to relieve. And in food and drinks to relieve the suffering of hunger and thirst of the pretas, in wisdom to relieve the suffering of ignorance of the animals, and for human beings so many things, because human beings are so needy, they always want this and that, so whatever they need, whatever they wish for, you transform into that, and so on and so forth. Eventually, you transform yourself in so many types of different offerings, filling up the skies, offering to the Buddhas and to the Lamas, making prayers that their activities and their life be free from obstacles and their life be as long as the space. And at this point, you can combine your practice as a means of reminding yourself constantly of this practice, of this attitude, with a particular verse. found in Lama Chopa. This is a rough translation. I never do it in English. That basically you focus on your lama as with yearning for the blessing and with the wish of may the sufferings and the causes of suffering of all sentient beings, my mother, ripen upon me right now. And may all my happiness and the virtues, the causes of this happiness, ripen upon all sentient beings and ripen upon sentient beings. So you request the blessing from your lama. There is a verse you can recite in English as well, which repeats this practice. So for you to be constantly mindful of this practice itself. Yeah. So why don't you repeat after me? Tena jetsun lama tuje chen. Magyo drove didri dunge kun. 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
0: 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So the verses are also translated into English. If someone is really into practicing Tonglen, then while practicing taking and giving, you keep reciting also these verses. It increases the force of awareness and resolution. In Kam, they do this as like a retreat practice of Tonglen. While doing the meditation on Tonglen, they do sessions and they recite this verse. They accumulate 100,000 stations while meditating on Tonglen. So now we reach the point of the two of them combined with your breath. That right now might be quite a difficult feat to achieve, to combine this visualization with your breath. Yet, no matter how difficult it might appear at the beginning, if you put effort in it, it will come very easy sooner or later.
1: Long,
0: This is so beneficial because we constantly, day and night, we breathe in and out. So therefore, the practice is in combining this visualization of taking with compassion and giving with love with your breathing process throughout the day and night. That means when you breathe in, you combine the visualization of taking with compassion upon yourself all the sufferings of what sentient beings, as I explained earlier. And when you breathe out, you combine it with giving, transforming your body and your possessions and your roots of merits and wisdom and so on and so forth in whatever is needed for sentient beings to be happy. So in this way, once you have trained sufficiently in this practice, that it comes quite spontaneously. Whenever you breathe in, you breathe in with compassion all the suffering souls and beings, you breathe out with love all your happiness and root of virtues that ripen in other sentient beings. That means 24 hours a day, constantly you will accumulate an incredible amount of virtue. Basically, each and every second of your life will be immersed in virtue.
1: And
0: you do that also when you're going to sleep. When you're just about to sleep, you recollect the practice, you breathe in all the sufferings of all sentient beings, you breathe out all your virtues and possessions of our bodies and so forth, transforming whatever is needed for sentient beings with love. And in this way you fall asleep, then again all throughout all your night will be virtue. You will be accumulating the virtues of the Mahayana and so on and so forth. So that is very beneficial for that, and also is very beneficial to develop very strong bodhicitta very fast. Why? Because basically the breath and the mind are very related to each other. The mind rides the winds of one's breath. Therefore, when you mix your breathing with the practice of bodhicitta, your mind will be greatly affected.
1: 天天和尚节 Gagi Majunagi, Tanan in the Sindhi, Tanji, Tanu Dogi Sandi, Govarin, Jinaja, Tava, Jau, Yanto Sindhi. Jada Sindhi, Jando, Jeta, Vivana, maybe Jamshu, Jamshu, Tava, Devi, Sindhila, and Jamshu Sindhi.
0: So then, Mindula, at this point, you have gone through this process of meditating first. Equalizing oneself with others and then recognizing the disadvantages of cherishing thought, the advantages of cherishing others, and the actual thought of exchanging yourself with others, and on the basis of that as well the practice of taking upon yourself the suffering of all sentient beings and giving to all sentient beings all your roots of virtues, possessions, and so forth, along with combine the practice of awareness with reciting the particular verses, and combine that with the meditation on the breath while you breathe in, taking the suffering of all sentient beings and breathing out all your roots of virtues and beneficial things and so on and so forth with love for all sentient beings. At this point, as a result of this training, you develop a very strong courage, an uncommon sense of courage, that is, I myself, because you look at to the situation of all sentient beings, you see them totally flooded with sufferings, unable to free themselves. So you yourself alone, you develop this very strong courage that myself alone, I'm going to actually liberate all sentient beings from their sufferings. I'm going to give to them all the happiness that they wish for. It's something that it is a form of like an ultimate courage that you develop within yourself. And when you check right now, you understand that you are not in the position of being able to do so. Who is in position of being able to help all sentient beings spontaneously to the vastest, most extensive limits are the Buddhas. So for myself, then you develop the wish of becoming a Buddha, achieving the supreme state of enlightenment in order to benefit of all sentient beings. That very thought is the precious bodhicitta.
1: 去你洗吧姐姐,哥吧呀,姐吧姨妹。完了你,你要都去我送,姐姐送吧能听见你,去吧上姐姐你这个嘛。姐,完了你看你。啊,啊,啊,啊,啊,啊,啊,啊,啊,啊,啊,啊,啊,啊,啊,啊,啊,啊,啊,啊,啊,啊,啊,啊,啊,啊,啊,啊,啊,啊,啊,啊,啊,啊,啊,啊,啊,啊,啊,啊,啊,啊,啊,啊,啊,啊,啊,啊,啊,啊,啊,啊,啊,啊,啊,啊,啊,啊,啊,啊,啊,啊,啊,啊,啊,啊,啊,啊,啊,啊,啊,啊,啊,啊,啊,啊,啊,啊,啊,啊,啊,啊,啊,啊,啊,啊,啊,啊,啊,啊,啊,啊,啊,啊,啊,啊,啊,啊,啊,啊,啊,啊
0: So therefore, I have offered you a very simple explanation of the technique of equalizing exchange yourself with others of bodhicitta, and as the Jiva Rinpoche instructed us, just listening is not enough. Once you have listened, you should make your listening meaningful by putting into practice. So this is extremely important. Just listening to the teachings doesn't make much difference. To really achieve meaningful, to be meaningful, whatever you have listened, you should put it into practice right away with constance. It means constantly putting into practice. Of course, there are various levels of listeners, depending on different capacities. Each listener will be able to put it into practice to certain extent. But whatever is the extent or your frame of capacities, of understanding, of capability, I'm requesting you to put that much into practice and to keep doing it, not to do it just for a while and stop it. The best thing would be that as much as you can, you put in your daily practice the meditation of taking and giving, of bodhicitta, and in your daily life you relate to others with affection, with love and affection. You abandon harming people, harming sentient beings, whoever it is, and you relate with affection, considering their plight, considering their sufferings, considering their problems, and with an attitude of wanting to free them, wanting them to be free from their problem, from their sufferings, and so on and so forth. So please, do this as much as you can. As the Kadampa Lama said, advised us in the past by saying they have this very sharp saying, such as there are lots of deities, meditation of deities, each of them has their mantras and their meditations, and yet the Dharma doesn't get done in the mind, within the mind. This is an indication that the Dharma practice is not a recitation of mantra, it's not a visualization of deity or this or that. It is an actual mind transformation. The Dharma should be within the mind, should act in the mind, should act a transformation in the mind. And the best way, it means is a thought processing, is a way of thinking, the practice, the Dharma practice. And what is the best way of thinking but bodhicitta? There is nothing highest, there is no higher thought than bodhicitta. Therefore, I feel very lucky to be able to have offered to you this teachings on bodhicitta. You should also feel very lucky. Therefore, I'm very grateful to you for giving me this opportunity to discuss and to teach about about bodhicitta. You yourself also should feel very fortunate. And we have accumulated, it's been so good. I'm very pleased about this. And therefore we have accumulated a great deal of merits and virtues. Let's dedicate these virtues for the preservation of the teachings of Jaya Rinpoche in this world as long as possible. So let's recite together Mittema.

Tashi Delek, number two, Lamrum Shevi, Geji Gundu Taveto, Pyogi Nangcho Senshiye. Hi, you are listening to Lamrum Internet Radio, Tibetan Buddhist teachings for the planet Earth.

타바시레 버전 되지 마시죠. 자, 하라제도 아야 베사세다가 이제 바람이 너무 많이 해서 그거 제가 바로 제가 먼저 이제 마치고 제가 먼저 그런 좀 먼저 잡아서 이제 먼저 제가 먼저 제가 미안해 제가 이제 제가 좀 맞지 뭐라 말아 가지고 많이 장을 줄 그런 거 좀 그냥 이제 먼저 먼저 말아 가지고 뭐 다들 이제 좀 이제 좀 이제 가서 저 이제 제가 잡아서 저 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
1: Dashi Delek, number 2, Lamram Shevi, Geji Gundu Tavet. Pyoji Nangcho Senshi here. 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

0: Tashi Delek, number two, Lamrum Shevi, Geji Gundu Taveto, Pyogi Nangcho Senshiye. 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
1: I'm going to go to the next one.
2: The teachings which will be based on the great graduate path to enlightenment is a text within which is contained the essential important essence of all the teachings, covering very extensively various subjects within this essence. And these are the teachings which has been clarified by the two great charioteers of the teachings, Nagarjuna and Asanga, who have taken the 84,000 teachings of the Buddha and set it forth in the two features of the path known as the profound and the extensive graduated path to enlightenment. So within the explanations are the exact thoughts of the teachings of Buddha explained within by them.
1: So
2: this is a gradual path which is trained in by all the fortunate beings, and within this are all the subject matters without anything missing, and it is set forth in a step by step process which is not kind of mixed up, but rather set forth in a series of practice. So this particular text is attributed with many advantages or special features which are not attributed to other texts.
1: So this is a gradual path which is trained in or attributed with many advantages or special features which are not attributed to other texts.
2: The graduate path to enlightenment is a complete path enabling an individual to attain enlightenment. So what is enlightenment? Enlightenment is the state of an attainment in which all of our defilements what is enlightenment is the potential within sentient beings to be able to attain the graduate path to enlightenment is what enables sentient beings to attain that enlightenment. What is that enlightenment? Is the naturally abiding Buddha nature within us, which when trained in the path, then as sentient beings, when we train in the path, then as we gradually purify the defilements of our delusions, the obscurations of our delusions, and the obscuration to omniscience, obscuration to knowing, when this is when one is liberated of, freed of these obscurations, then one attains what is known as the great enlightenment, the enlightenment without, without remainder, what is known as the Buddha's body of nature, Moniku, the Swabhokai, this enlightened state of the mind, which is free of the defilements, is what brings forth the result in it attaining the Dhammakaya, the transcendental wisdom body of the Buddha, and the individual attaining that, attains the state of the Arya Buddha, becomes an enlightened being. So when we talk about the graduate path to enlightenment, then this is the path which enables us to achieve this result.
1: That

0: because it contains that. So like this, this is the, you know, in that respect, it's fortunate.
1: So it is said that
0: being able to generate the understanding of the graduate path to enlightenment is even more beneficial than seeing the being able to see the meditational deities and being able to generate the understanding of the graduate path enlightenment is much more beneficial than being able to see the meditational deities and through the power of a recitation of, you know, zillions of mantras where you grow back teeth. 100 million mantras. These tungsu tuble. One hundred million times mantras. Having recited 100 million times mantras and seeing the meditation deity, compared to that, to have the understanding of the long run is more beneficial. And as it is regarded, you know, this generating the understanding of the Lamrim is a powerful way to purify the obscurations of our negative karmas. It is said that in places where there has been disharmony, generated within a Sangha community, that kind of area is compared to like a burnt ground where nothing ever grows, where nothing ever grows. So even in such places where nothing ever grows, due to that kind of inauspicious happening, even in such places as these, then if somebody does the teaching, listening and explanation of the teachings on the graduate path to enlightenment, then when one undertakes this kind of activity, then this place becomes blessed to be able to regrow positive qualities and knowledge. So in this, such are the benefits stated. So in this context, we can say that generating the understanding of the graduate path to enlightenment is a powerful way of purifying as well. Even though for us at present we can see the great graduate path to enlightenment in the aspect of these scriptural writings, but in reality it is we can say it is Manjushri's, omniscient knowledge, wisdom, manifested in the aspect of these scriptures.
1: So

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1: to establish the establishing the preeminent qualities of the text is to talk about the qualities of the author, Lama Tsongkhapa. Who put this text together, who is regarded as the emanation of Manjushri. And even when Lama Tsongkhapa was born to the parents, the father and mother, they had very clear auspicious dreams, pointing to the fact that that Lama Tsongkhapa was in reality, the manifestation of the three laws of the world, Manjushri, Chenrezig, and Vajrapani, like three laws of the world. And
2: so Chujitandra Rinchi is a great patron of the Yamataka. Met a request to meet Yamantara. So Yamantara told to the Student Prevention by this time next year that you would meet me down there, down the valley. So then the next year, the Lama Tsongkhapa was reincarnated in the same area down in the valley. So then Chujitandra Rinchen went down there and said, Yamantara told me that he would meet me. So this is you. So by this story, it proves that Lama Tsongkhapa is Yamantara's wrathful aspect of Manjushri.
0: And Jiba Chungu come there, Jiba Papa do Mangala. And it goes in on the Nayo, Chisel, Chun Chenya Noya, Tendigo goes in Noya. Tendigo, but then it goes not doing a perfect Gavala. And then George about the other Shaba. And the Chana Doji, Shang was his good. And Dama, no, Tendigo. Dama, Dama,
1: Dama. So even as a child, Lama Tsongkhapa was very extraordinary. Even while playing as a child, often taking on the role of receiving teachings or giving teachings, like that kind of showing qualities. By the age of seven, Lama Tsongkhapa had already taken on many teachings.
0: Mm-hmm.
1: At the age of three, Lama Tsongkhapa took on lay precepts from Chujitandra Rinchen, and also under.

0: under the same teacher, then took on Yamantaka initiation, transmission, and so forth, like that. Practiced with undertook teachings and practices under the guidance of Chuje Tundra Rinchen until the age of 15. And at the age of 15, then Lama Tsongkhapa moved to central Tibet.
1: So, in
0: central Tibet, then Lama Tsongkhapa undertook the extensive studies in, philosophy, medicine, astrology, grammar, like that. Did an extensive, complete form of studies. And then, besides, upon completing those studies, then withstood the test of many debates, formal debates and so forth. And through these debates, became well reputed, well established, well known for his expertise or great learning, and then and in this way, slowly had many, did these activities in all the great in many great monasteries, and then. So at the age of 33, Lama Tsongkhapa composed what is known as a text known as the Golden Rosary, Golden Garland, Golden Rosary, which was a commentary to the Mundogyan, the Abhisamaya Alankara, the jewel ornament of clear realizations. It was Lama Tsongkhapa, the jewel ornament of clear realizations is a text which contains the essence of the Prajnaparamita, the 10,000 verses, 100,000 verses like this. It contains the essence of these Prajnaparamita sutras. So it was to this text, that Lama Tsongkhapa composed a commentary known as the Sirgitewa, the Golden Rosary. So when other great eminent learned masters of that time, who at that time, hadn't encountered Lama Tsongkhapa or compared themselves as equally good as Lama Tsongkhapa, when they came upon this particular writing of his, explanation, commentary, when they came upon, they were like so amazed by his comprehension. And then it was through this writing that Lama Tsongkhapa kind of cemented his great made the reality of fact, made it known to everybody that, how extraordinary Lama Tsongkhapa's understanding was. So, and then these other scholars who up until then considered themselves as equal, it then started writing, praises to Lama Tsongkhapa.
1: That then is then Lama Mama the Chu Song Yin Bikam La, Lama Mama Pashia, De June, Jizin Jame Yogan, Sadril, Ten, Dubanyam, the Noshos. And Lama Mama Pi, Tanda, and Lama Mama the Chenya Jashim, the Long Yin Bikam La, and it. So, So
0: during that time when Lam Tsongkhapa was teaching very extensively and had a great following of students at that time, then he met one teacher of his, which Lama Umapa, and then through Lama Umapa, you know, was able to communicate with the Manjushri, and Manjushri advised that Lama Tsongkhapa should go into retreat, and at that time should go into retreat, and because at that time Lama Tsongkhapa was very actively teaching and had many disciples, then he stated saying that he, you know, since due to those circumstances, then he would be criticized for going to retreat at such a phase. The answer to that to Manjushri answer saying that without going into retreat, there is no way you can benefit the Dharma and the sentient beings. So, and if if going into retreat brought on criticism, then one should be patient or tolerant of that. So under this advice, then Lama Tsongkhapa went into the retreat in the hermitage known as Holka, where Lama Tsongkhapa practiced extensive practices of purification and accumulation of merit, through mandala offerings on a slab of stone, where until the forearms were like bleeding, offering mandala like that, and again on another slab of stone, like making directly see all the 35 Buddhas, and all of the 35 Buddhas like that, to it, as a result of those practices. So this was one one part of his life where he went into retreat together with some close disciples.
1: So during
0: Lama Tsongkhapa's lifetime, Lama Tsongkhapa studied with many great eminent teachers of that time, even though he studied with many great teachers of that time, so when Lama Tsongkhapa he felt that he did not comprehend the complete meaning of a particular text or a particular point, then he brought it up as questions to be clarified to Manjushri directly. So like that, Lama Tsongkhapa's study of the great text expositions were very, very complete. Not only having studied with the great teachers, but even wherever he felt it was not complete, then was able to clarify that with Manjushri directly, giving all of giving the explanations. And so in this way, one can say that the teachings of Lama Tsongkhapa is in this respect is like stainless, free of any kind of doubt. So these are some of the particular advantages or the preeminent qualities of the author. So for the benefit of the Dharma and for the benefit of the sentient beings, then Lama Tsongkhapa in his lifetime composed 18 volumes writings. In amongst them, one of them that which is regarded as the main is the great exposition. on the graduate path to enlightenment.
1: Who
0: brought forth the request or the inspiration for the writing of these teachings, of this teaching, the graduated path to enlightenment, was Kenshin. Kenshin is some of the Tsongkhapa's, great disciples, Kenshin Kunshan Falsang, like that. Let me mention a couple of the names of the disciples, as well as many others who made the request to Lama Tsongkhapa to put together a writing in which was contained the essence of all the teachings put forth in a graduated step by step form practice. So it was upon their request that this teaching was written, and the site of this writing took place in the holy place and the extraordinary place known as Rating, which is a place made famous by the great, because it was the source of the great Kadamba masters or the Kadamba teachings, area where where the Kadamba practitioners and the teachings were established.
1: When
0: Lama Tsongkhapa, undertook the decision to put together this writing on the great exposition on the graduate path to enlightenment, then he began that by bringing the statue of Lama Atisha, before which he made the formal request, and in the course of that particular request, then it says that Lama Tsongkhapa saw the entire lineage of from the Buddha, saw the entire lineage of the masters, teachers, of the both of the two paths, both the extensive part of the method and the profound part of the wisdom. He had the visionary experience of the entire lineage of the profound and extensive path from, and then he saw all of the lineage masters, one absorbing into the next. Eventually, what remained before him in his vision, direct vision, was the four Kadamba masters, Atisha, Dumdaba, Bodhawa, and Sharawa. And he saw these four masters like for an entire month. What is Dao Chi Kung Shi Su Chi and received teachings. And at the end of the month then, the Sharawa, Potawa and Dongtoba absorbed into Lama Atisha, and then Lama Atisha, you know, placed the palm of his hand on Lama Tsongkhapa, and then he said to compose the writing which will benefit both the Dharma and the sentient beings, and I will support you in this work, support you for it. So in this way one can say also, you know, Lama Tsongkhapa had the direct blessing or the inspiration from Lama Atisha as well. So in this way, one can say that you know, from Lama, from Shakyamuni Buddha, you know, or from Shakyamuni Buddha to Lama Atisha, in between all the lineage masters, when they absorbed one into the other, then all of the entire lineage of the masters. Inspiring Lama Tsongkhapa to compose the text. When we, you know, having this experience as his direct experience, then one can also say that the entire, sphere of the Buddhas and Bodhisattvas also, inspired or gave the blessing for the undertaking of this particular writing. So accordingly, in the Lamrim prayer. In the Lamrim prayer of the dedication, where there is one verse,
2: from the prayer, to spread Dharma which comes in as a Jyotsu. From the imminent action, connection of the priests and the sons, well accomplished, well attained, graduate path to enlightenment gives glorification and happiness in the mind of the seekers, mind of those who are seeking liberation. So that contains the story of this, what Durham just said, that Lama Tsongkhapa was the ordinary Lamas, and all those particular Kadamba, four Kadamba, those Lama Tisha and Dongdongpa, Bhagavan, Sarava, and then all after Lama Tisha, then blessed Lama Tsongkhapa. So also, you know, say the word to support it, the devil to support it, so that, to contain that prayer.
0: Through this we can get an understanding of the preeminent qualities of the teaching of this particular text or teaching on the graduate path to enlightenment. For one thing, this writing came about through the blessings or the inspirations of the entire lineage from the Buddha to Lama Atisha, and as well as the blessings and the inspiration of all the Buddhas and Bodhisattvas. And the subject matter it in itself contains the essence of the entire teachings of the Buddha, which is kind of put together in a graduated step by step practice.
1: So
0: in this way, you know, we can have an idea of the preciousness of the teachings that we are receiving, how incredibly precious these teachings are. So it isn't sufficient that we have these very precious teachings. It isn't sufficient just that the teachings are just so precious, but you know, one must also have the goodness of one's motivation. And as for, you know, explaining motivation, I don't need to go into that in detail. His Holiness has explained, the kind of motivation that one should have over and over again like that. So basically, the essential motivation is to have the thought to attain enlightenment for the, for the benefit of all mother sentient beings, to attain this enlightenment, and in order to attain this enlightenment most quickly, then I'm going to listen to the explanations given with regards to these teachings on the graduate path to enlightenment, and through these explanations of these teachings to be able to quickly generate the realizations within one's mind. So that essentially to have this motivation. So when we take these teachings, then one should not set oneself apart from the teachings. The teachings and oneself should not be separate. When we watch something, when we watch a movie like that, or when we're looking at something, then what we're looking at and oneself are set apart. So when we take these teachings, it shouldn't be like that. The teachings should not be regarded as something irrelevant to oneself, but rather, whatever explanations of the teachings one hears, then one should reflect upon them. Should be reflected within one's mind, whether one's own thoughts and actions accord with these teachings or not. This is how one should take on these teachings, rather than setting oneself totally apart from these teachings.
1: So

When one listens, when one listens to the teachings, in order to make it, in order to make it worth one's while of having listened to the teachings, then it is important to ensure that one's way of thinking and acting, one's thoughts and actions, are harmonious with the teachings. You know, that they accord with the explanations of the teachings. And if the way one is thinking or the way one is acting, if it is contradictory to the teachings, then one should make effort to bring forth the changes. And if the way one thinks and acts is completely in accord with the teachings, then one should be completely feel great joy, rejoice that one's thoughts and actions accord with the teachings. And so when we practice in this way, then that's the whole point of that's the whole point of listening to the teachings. So in order to make effective this kind of this kind of transformation within our life, in order to make it in order to be able to enable this kind of success of our thoughts and actions according with the teachings, then for that, what enables this is the practices of purification and accumulation of merit. Purification and accumulation of merit helps us to bring forth the changes within our thoughts and actions. So traditionally, before these teachings are given, there is a very extensive, elaborate way of practicing what is known as the preliminary practice, in a very melodious way and so forth. But since we don't have that kind of time, as something to set up these teachings, then we will do the Lama Chöpa Guru Puja tonight. And within the Lama Chöpa practice, Guru Puja practice, are all the points of the essential points of the practice, which completes both purification and accumulation of merit. And so you should make strong prayers, and I will also make strong prayers that in whatever explanations of the teachings on the Lamrim that I give becomes of benefit to the Dharma and benefit to the sentient beings. And so you also, as we do the Lama Chöpa, then make strong requests, so that our mind becomes the Dharma becomes the path, and that our path becomes completely free of obstacles. So, you make this request to Lama Tsongkhapa, the merit field, for whom you do the practices of the seven limbs and so forth. So, since we can't go through the preliminary practice geometry on a daily basis, prior to the teachings, so within the short, condensed version of the lineage master's prayers, our lineage masters that we focus on is the Shakyamuni Buddha, Maitreya and Manjushri, Nagarjuna and Asanga, Lama Atisha, Lama Tsongkhapa are the main verses that we will be doing prayers to. And you have the Kadamba Master and so forth. So as we do the verses that are attributed to these main lineage masters, then
make strong prayers, make strong prayers of requests. And then as you visualize the lineage masters, then you visualize light and nectar rays flowing into you, purifying all of the obstacles, interferences or obstacles, purifying all of that are a block to generating realization. Again, that gets completely purified. Again, you visualize light and nectar rays from the lineage masters, and that our mind stream is completely blessed to be able to generate the realizations of the graduated path enlightenment. So we'll stop here and we'll end with the request that, whatever has been explained up to this point, that you will apply it in your practice.

Tashi Delek, number two, Lamrum Shevi, KG Gundu Taveto, Pugin Nancho Senshi. 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

Tashi Delek, number two, Lamrum Shevi, Geji Gundu Taveto, Pyogi Nangcho Senshi Ye. Hi, you are listening to Lamrum Internet Radio, Tibetan Buddhist teachings for the planet Earth.

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2: Please listen to the teachings by cultivating the motivation, thinking that I must attain the fully completed, unsurpassed, the peerless state of the enlightenment for the benefit of all mother sentient beings that pervade the infinitude of the space, and for this purpose that one is going to listen to the teachings.
3: Yeah. 저주 남지른데 아니 신은 뭐가나 아니 아 도마네 도마게와 그러다 아 조주하다 네 도마 남자 년발 거 같이 근데 바둑게와 형게 도마지 아 근데 도마게와 조게 도 뭐는 나다 된다서 많이 말해 근데 도마게와 아 대라네 아 조조다 좀말 담자와 년말고 와서 소명와
2: So to explain the graduated path to enlightenment the teachings are set forth in three main sections. The first section is the author's writings of praise, the pledge to the commitment to the writing, and a writing in which the author kind of inspires the listening or the study of this text. This is the first part of the author. And the second part deals mostly with the explanation, which is the main body of the text. And the third part is the conclusion, where prayers of dedications are written. So it comes in these three parts.
3: Lamanjambeyon, that's how it was.
2: So the praise begins with the praise to in the homage or the prostration to Manjushri. Lama Tsongkhapa, the author of the text, himself was regarded as the emanation of Manjushri, and throughout Lama Tsongkhapa's lifetime, he had unceasingly the clear appearance of Manjushri, and nurtured by that kindness throughout his life, in the instructions or transmissions that he received. So in this way, also, you know, one could regard Manjushri as the root guru, you know, inseparable from Lama Tsongkhapa's root guru.
3: So the
2: praise to Manjushri, Manjugosha, the term in Tibetan, jam as refers to the having smoothened out the manju, having smoothened out all the roughness or the coarseness of the mind's delusions or defilements, having smoothened that out completely. Refers to that quality, and pal as in magnificence or the glory refers to the qualities of the holy body, speech and mind. Qualities of the holy body refers to the 80 and 32 major and minor marks of exemplifications on the holy body, and the, you know, the qualities of the holy speech refers to the 60 mellifluent qualities of that speech. So in this way, you know, the magnificence of the glory is referred to these qualities of the holy body, speech and mind. Another way of understanding the glory or the magnificence is that the holy body of Manjushri is the magnificence of the enlightened mind of all the Buddhas. Shusa. You got it all. I have many checkpoints. So one thing to note is that when the homage is paid, rather than making the first prayer of homage and praise to the Buddha, then Lama Tsongkhapa makes the first prayer of praise and homage to Manjushri, who is inseparable from his own root guru. So it isn't because the guru has many more extra qualities than Buddha. It isn't like that. But in relation to oneself, then since on the basis of having received direct kindness from the guru, so the prayer of praise and homage is first offered to Manjushri. So the term namo, which is a Sanskrit term, refers means prostrations, means homage or obeisance.
3: So
2: So when one offers such homage, such homage, it is through recalling to one's mind the qualities of the Holy Bodhisattva mind. By recalling these qualities and oneself wishing to attain these qualities, it is with this thought that one pays homage.
3: And
2: the term Gokaya refers to the prostrations as having been directed towards the qualities that Manjushri embodies. And since it is those qualities of the Holy Body Speech Mind that one wishes to attain, that it is to those qualities that one makes the prostrations.
3: And then that
2: is followed with the praise to the Shakyamuni Buddha, above my head to the chief of the Sakyas, whose body was formed by 10 million perfect virtues, praising and paying homage to the qualities of the holy body of the Buddha, whose speech fulfills the hopes of limitless beings, praising and paying homage to the holy speech of the Buddha, and whose mind sees precisely all objects of knowledge, praising and paying homage to the holy to the qualities of the holy mind of the Buddha.
3: And then

0: When the line
1: which says whose body was formed by 10 million perfect virtues refers to the virtues that are just meritorious virtues, activities by nature pure, free of all of the shortcomings and shortcomings or mistakes, free of all of that, those types of virtues. And by stating 10 million, it's to refer that it's just countless, countless in number. So the Buddha's holy body is the result of, countless, numberless virtues, meritorious, result of countless meritorious virtues. And then Ramji said that, for example,
0: To
1: give an idea of the countless virtues, perfect virtues that bring forth the result of a Buddha's holy body, to give an idea from which he explains things like, for example, if you put together all the merits of the ordinary sentient beings and merits of the Pratyeka and the Shravaka Buddhas, all of these merits together are sufficient to create one pore of the holy body. One pore of the holy body of the Buddha results from the collection of the merits of all the solitary realizers and the hearers and ordinary sentient beings. Merit together makes just one pore of the holy body. And that merit, if you do, with those type of merit, then you complete all the pores of the holy body of the Buddha. And when you put 100 of these merits together, you are able to accomplish one of the 80 major marks of the Buddha. The Buddha's holy body has 80 and 32 major and minor marks. So when you put together 100 of these, then that results in one major mark of the holy body of the Buddha. So, putting many of these hundreds together, then you complete the 80 major marks on the holy body of the Buddha. And then 100 of these major marks of the holy body of Buddha is enough to bring forth one of the 32 signs of the holy body of the Buddha. So then you have to do hundreds of those to complete the 32 minor marks of the holy body of the Buddha. So this is just an idea which gives us, the countless perfect virtues that we need to accumulate just to achieve the holy body of the result of an enlightened holy body of the Buddha with all the major and minor marks.
0: So
1: here, you have one line which offers a total complete praise to the holy body of the Buddha.

It is the, you know, the extraordinary quality of Lamas Hukapa's way of writing, which is so very, so very profound and, extraordinary, that in one line is condensed, you know, within that one line is condensed, so, such depth and extensiveness in the meaning. So many times it is said that every time you listen to these teachings, then each time you have a different connotation of each line. So if you listen to the teachings 100 times, that this one same line is presented in a 100 different ways of understanding. So that that in one respect we can say it's the extraordinary profound way in which Lama Tsongkhapa composes. So this particular one line, which says, whose body was formed by 10 million perfect virtues, can also be applied. Whose holy speech was formed by 10 million perfect virtues. Whose holy mind was formed by 10 million perfect virtues. Generally speaking, just as how much countless merits we need to accomplish the holy body of a Buddha, to accomplish the qualities of the holy speech of Buddha requires even much more merit than that, and to accomplish the holy mind of the Buddha, the all-knowing, transcendental wisdom mind. In order to accomplish this result, then one needs even more merit than that. So this one line of praise can be applied to all the, as a form of praise to all the, to the holy body, holy speech, and holy mind. And whose speech fulfills the hopes of limitless beings, sentient beings, whose hopes are so myriad, so various. And, with regards to sentient beings, each individual question or doubt, in answering that, one of the quality of the holy speech of the Buddha is that by answering one time, then is able to answer many, is able to answer at one time, the many different questions of the many different sentient beings. Through just one answer, is able to answer all the doubts and questions of sentient beings, no matter how different the subjects are. And when we say, whose speech fulfills the hopes of sentient beings, what is the hope of sentient beings? It's the hope for happiness and the hope to not have suffering. And so,

0: The speech of the Buddha, the teachings of the Buddha, which fulfills these hopes by explaining the means to eliminate suffering, by explaining the means to accomplish happiness. So in this way, you know, it is praise to the holy speech that fulfills the hopes of all sentient beings. So even this line of praise, whose speech fulfills the hopes of limitless sentient beings, also refers to, you know, whose holy body fulfills the hopes of all limitless sentient beings. Because in order to undertake the activities of the holy speech, one needs to have the holy body. So in that context, we can say, you know, whose holy body fulfills the hopes of all limitless beings. And, you know, the activities of the holy speech, which fulfills the hopes of all sentient beings, comes through the omniscient mind, knowing all. So in that respect also, we can say, whose holy mind fulfills the hopes of all limitless sentient beings. And then, whose mind sees precisely all objects of knowledge. So, the omniscient, transcendental wisdom mind, knowing all, sees all existence without exception. You know, because of having abandoned the obscuration to omniscience, the obscuration to knowing. In the cases of the Shravaka and the Pratyeka Buddhas, you know, the hearers and the solitary realizers who have yet to abandon the obscuration to knowing, then are unable to see all objects of knowledge directly and at one time. Whereas in the case of an omniscient mind of the Buddha, which is completely free of the obscuration to knowing, so it has that advantage of being able to see all objects of knowledge, you know, exactly as they are, you know, directly and at one time. Even this fourth line, which says, is a line which directly praises the quality of the holy mind of the Buddha. Yet, you can apply this one line phrase also to the holy speech and the holy body, whose holy body sees precisely all objects of knowledge, whose holy speech sees precisely all objects of knowledge.
1: Since the holy body of the Buddha is also a manifestation of the enlightened mind of the Buddha, holy speech is the manifestation of the enlightened speech. So, since the holy body, speech, and mind is a unified state of the enlightened holy body and holy mind, so we